0: administration over the president's latest round of tariffs.
1: President Trump last month imposed a sweeping 10 to 12.5% tariff on nearly all imported goods, invoking a law that allows the president to impose tariffs on countries found to engage in unfair trade practices. The coalition of 25 states asked the New York-based Court of International Trade to block the tariffs, arguing Trump bypassed the legal requirements to justify them. Trump's first round of tariffs under a different law was blocked by the Supreme Court in February, and the Democratic states argue these new tariffs will meet a similar fate. Peter Haralambos, ABC News, New York.
0: Meanwhile, Trump, when asked about the U.S. backing off a threatened strike against Iran today, claimed Tehran has been negotiating, even though they've denied it.
2: They're going on right now. It's an amazing thing. We have a little problem with Iran because we have many talks and we'll say we have or we don't have. You know, we're straight about it. But they deny it. But they're not denying it now. They just put out a statement, not denying it.
0: Maryland Democrats today started advancing legislation for a partisan redistricting, possibly helping the party gain a House seat by 2028. The legislation is expected to be voted on for final passage tomorrow. Voters have to approve the proposed changes to the state constitution before lawmakers can draw up new districts. You're listening to ABC News.
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0: Ariana Grande, one of the world's hottest pop stars, says she plans on taking a break from the spotlight after her current tour. ABC's Hannah Bata has the details.
5: A representative for the 33-year-old says Grande will take a break after her tour wraps in London next month, saying she looks forward to finishing the tour and ending it on a high note, both healthily and happily, and then taking a much-deserved break from public-facing.
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14: 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Heavy rain will be the main threat throughout the entire day as we're still tracking the cold front moving through the northern portion of our state. For Channel 9 Eyewitness News, I'm meteorologist Daniel McFarland.
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15: Oh, hot damn, back in action on a big Monday episode of Fox Across America with Jimmy Failla. A back and forth between Donald Trump and Iran that doesn't look like it's going to get solved anytime soon. The WNBA is apparently fighting to let dudes in the league. I don't know how that's going to work out. And it is, of course, today's the Major League Baseball trade deadline. And I have a crew here that I've been trying to trade in the production booth for about 2 hours. No takers. Hopefully you can help me get through this one. 888-788-9910, the phone number. Gianna Caldwell is going to be on the show. Aaron Berg is going to be here as well. And we will get your calls, texts, tweets, carrier pigeons. You know the deal. You could be a Republican on the show, Democrat, Libertarian, Independent. Just don't be a bang. Happy Monday to you listening across the country and around the world. I am warning you, I was off the road this week and I did my Saturday night TV show and I spent Sunday with Jenny Failla.
16: This could be a problem.
15: It's basically a fancy way of saying you are the first sober people I've spoken to in about 72 hours. We had a mess of a weekend.
16: Fat, drunk, and stupid is no way to go through life, son.
15: Well, fat, drunk, and stupid is exactly how we went through the weekend. And now I'm back here to convincingly play an adult for a couple of hours. The good news is the world, the news, it's a much bigger mess than I am, okay? If you're following the Iran deal, okay, Trump saying last night in Air Force One, a deal is imminent. He tweeted a little bit later this morning that you can't take these people seriously. They say one thing, they do another. This has been Iran's MO for as long as there has been in Iran. It was Donald Trump who famously said when he was running for president in 2016, Iran has never won a war, but they've never lost a negotiation because they just frustrate you. And right now they're probably getting fortified by China or Russia or someone else giving them, you know, just enough military means to prolong this thing, because the calculus remains the same. This is a conversation I was having with you in May, in June. You know, the whole Iran thinks they're going to get a better deal the closer we get to the midterms.
16: Wrong.
15: Okay, well, maybe, but we're a lot closer to the midterms than we were back in May or June when we were having this conversation. It is August the 3rd right now. Okay, and the attempt to slow roll this thing and put pressure on our economy seems real. You know, the stock market went up today because people got out of bed to news that they were about to make a deal. That didn't happen. But thankfully, we got this tremendous news out of the manufacturing sector anyway, that we got our highest resurgence in manufacturing for any quarter since 2022. Well, we're moving on. But the reason that's happening, the reason that's a thing, is the Trump tax cuts obviously boosted economic activity. The tariffs might have helped out a little bit along the way. I know the jury's out on that. But the fact remains, the economy is in really good shape. And if you get the boot of, I don't know what you're calling it, but the price of gas under control. I mean, listen, I was in California. They don't even put the prices on the pump in California. They just show pictures of the sex act you're going to have to perform on the clerk to pay for a gallon.
17: What the hell did you just say?
15: Hey, can you fill it up on handy? You know, it's crazy. But let me give you the manufacturing news. This is CNBC this morning. This is clip 22.
18: We look at manufacturing. These are fresh July reads from the ISM on manufacturing. Comes in much better than expected. 55.6. That would be the best read in over 4 years since May of 22.
15: So that is the best read since May of 22. Say it again. Well, we're moving on now. We're moving on now. I bring it up. Why? Because everybody out there right now, as we approach the midterms, and that's exactly where this thing's going to go. The minute Labor Day comes and goes, you are just in full election mode, all election, all the time. Okay, they had me cover this on America's Newsroom this morning. The rise of Democrat socialism, at least in the wing of their party that's accepting it, has a lot of momentum because that's where the fundraising's coming from. And if the Republicans could actually get Iran out of the way and focus on the economic gains this country has made through capitalism, they could save the Democratic Party from itself by just flat out crushing these socialists in the midterms. But if, you know, November comes and goes, gas is still hovering around $4.40 a gallon in parts of the country, okay, the socialists are going to have a really good argument to make about affordability because there's a lot of people out there that can't pay for stuff right now because an economy that would otherwise be roaring, it's doing well enough, but it's being held back by Iran. So here is Trump. I just want to play you this really quick because I think I understand what's happening now. Clip one.
17: We had an attack that would be the biggest attack since World War II, and it would have been disastrous and they didn't want us to do it. And frankly, Saudi Arabia didn't want it either. They thought that the deal is imminent.
15: So Trump was saying essentially that we were going to get a World War II Manhattan Project level attack on Iran over the weekend. The Saudis talked him out of it. And it seems like they talked him out of it to the benefit of Iran, but not necessarily the benefit of America, because the truth is Iran is openly saying that we're not even in negotiations with America right now. So in a roundabout way, they are kind of embarrassing Trump on the world stage, you know, because if people have seen him, I mean, how many times have I told you Iran shoots something at us and then you see a Trump tweet, Iran desperately wants to make a deal. They're begging. They want to make a deal so bad. Yeah, they're begging by shooting missiles at our installations over there, you know, attacking ships in the region, trying to maintain control of the strait. They're not begging. This is a reality. And, you know, Trump has a way of framing things. But what I'm trying to say is he's not controlling the message because the rest of the world now sees a very indecisive America. Yeah, he's repeating the same thing. They can't have a nuclear bomb. They can't have a nuclear bomb. We're not going to let them have a nuclear bomb. And that's good that they're not going to have a nuclear bomb. Okay, but I've been saying this for months on the show. If Iran's not going to have a nuclear bomb, but Americans are going to be dragged through $4 gas prices for another 6 months, most Americans would rather let Iran have their freaking nuclear bomb than pay $100 for a tank of gas.
19: He's a lousy dad, but he's right.
15: So I feel as someone who's been watching this covering it day in and day out, we're getting down. You know, I know I said today is the Major League Baseball trade deadline. Pretty soon they're going to be covering the Iran deadline. Like, I don't think this can go on like this for another month or two and benefit Trump in any way, shape, or form. I think it helps the Democrats dramatically in the midterms. And I think the reality is Iran has demonstrated over and over and over again, this is not a serious negotiation. Okay, we had a memorandum of understanding that lasted about as long as a goldfish you win at the carnival. You know, you bring home the goldfish, kids all excited. Next thing you know, you're telling them a story about how lucky he wanted to go be with his family. So he swam back home into the sea. You know, we've all seen that scam. Okay, but the memorandum of understanding, that went nowhere. We were told there was a peripheral framework to a deal. Oh, goody. Okay, except they went back to reneging and saying they're not negotiating with us, which means we're probably only a few weeks away or days away from shooting at them again. And I think the longer this goes on, I think the worse it looks for the president. I think the worse it looks for America. But I think bigger than that is the fact that you're paying for it. You know, the average person, you know, when they say like, oh, the economy is the number one issue in the midterms. Guys, it is the 1A, 1B, 1C, and 1D issue in the midterms. It's not only the number one issue, but again, by a margin of about 5-1, it's that much more important than everybody else, than everything else. You know, so the only thing that, you know, they have going for them right now is, yes, we have an upper hand militarily. You know, if we wanted to, you know, flip a switch and wipe them out tomorrow, we could. But the president has also signaled to the world he doesn't want to do that. Okay, he doesn't want a lot of people to die. And I think they're taking him at his word on that. I don't know, you know, that there's a way out of this that's either a cut and run or you just actually just have to drop the hammer. And maybe Trump's starting to wake up to that reality. I mean, if he's reading his own tweets, he's got to see it now because he's tweeted a million times they're begging to make a deal. And we're on like our 6 months of begging. You know, someone's begging to make a deal, okay? You make a deal if they're serious actors. You know, if somebody is getting fortified behind closed doors by China and Russia and then kind of slow rolling you with these fits and starts, then you get a little bit more of what we've watched over the last couple of months. So I think for Trump, there's a real deadline here, one way or the other, whether he realizes it or not, you know, is the question. And I saw this report come out today. It was on Mediaite, but I know it was on other media sites just the same. They're claiming that the Trump administration is out of ideas on Iran, and they're now just asking random military people, soldiers, for ideas of how they would punish them or get back at them.
20: Sell crazy someplace else. We're all stocked up here.
15: Yeah, I don't believe that's real. That's an anonymously sourced email that they're peddling to go, see, they don't even have a plan in Iran. They're so indecisive. Why did we get into this war in the first place? And I think that's the point I'm trying to make is Trump, the longer Iran goes on, the longer the runway is for the media and his political enemies to tell us this was an unnecessary war that had no plan from the get-go. And now we're looking stupid and you're paying for it. That is literally the only selling point the Democrats have heading into the midterms. There's nothing else. They can't talk to you about crime because they were against the ICE deportations. They want to abolish ICE. Some of them still, some of these nutbags. The lady running for governor in Wisconsin wants to defund the police. She's a maniac. She's been in and out of a mental health institution a couple of times. Yeah, great. Put her in power. What could go wrong? Okay, but the point is every national Democrat has been an embarrassment. Every one of their policies that are popular are socialist policies that, yes, in radical left districts might hold some appeal. But if you watch the weekend shows, mainstream Democrats were like, no, good God, we want nothing to do with socialism. Okay, they're still having that civil war within the party. The reason socialism is gaining ground is twofold. One, the Bernie wing of the party, they have the cash. Okay, they have the money. The DNC itself is broke. They're in debt. They finished the quarter with $0 in fundraising. So yes, there's going to be a lot of momentum for the socialists in terms of donor cash. But in terms of political capital, the only way they're going to get some if things continue to be unaffordable. Okay, and if someone sat down and just got Trump to look at Iran through the lens of politics, he might be able to do something a lot more productive, a lot quicker, if for no other reason. Then, yeah, obviously we have a stated nuclear goal, which is they can't have a nuclear weapon. We maintain the ability to ensure that's the case, whether we're there or not. We have the most powerful military in the history of the world. We have the ability to monitor them from space. Okay, we only knew they were reneging on the Obama deal because we were able to check that ourselves, okay?
21: I think he's got a point.
15: And it's not because they let us in. It's because we have that surveillance capability. We know where Pickaxe Mountain is. We know where the reserves are in Fordow. So the point is, there's somebody talking to Trump right now who's making him look at this, I believe, through the lens that's really harming him politically. Because if you were to ask the average American again, can we lower the gas prices and jumpstart the economy, or can we just drag it on with Iran and the gay Ayatollah till next Pride Month rolls around? The average American is going to tell Pride Month, you know, go screw. Okay, they'd rather bomb stuff and hang out and do everything else. But that's the biggest challenge to right now is Iran is forcing his hand. I don't know if the people around him get it because it's like, yeah, we can wipe them out. We have all the missiles. We sunk most of their navy. That's great. But I said this on Friday. If you're going to be the America First president, you've also got to make sure that in addition to bombing Iran back to the Stone Age, which does set them back like a month, okay, you've got to make sure that socialists don't seize the means of production in our economy and destroy the whole frickin' place. So I don't know, you know, that Iran is going to make a good faith deal, or that the people in Oman or the people in Saudi Arabia that told Trump to pump the brakes were doing him a favor. But I do know he'd do himself a favor if he either wipes them out tomorrow or just packs the bag and leaves.
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12: There it is, Fox Across America with Jimmy Fallon. We're doing the damn thing in New York City. And then we are going on the road in 2 weeks. We'll be in San Antonio, Texas, August the 15th. We'll be in Rockford, Illinois, August the 22nd. Right now, standing by on the line, Glenn's out in San Bruno. I was just out his way about 2 weeks ago. What's happening, Glenn, in Daly City and San Bruno and all those other places out there by you?
13: Not much. We have great weather. Yeah. I have a metaphor for the Iran war.
12: Give it to me.
13: Iran is Lucy. The deal is the football, and Trump is Charlie Brown, who keeps trying to kick it because he's too enamored with the art of the deal.
12: It's pretty funny, but I almost think Iran has to be Pigpen because they have to cover their faces.
13: I don't know. Well,
12: but you're right.
13: Yeah, but they keep pulling that deal off the table. That's more like
12: it's very loosey. No, it's accurate. Your metaphor holds. They're not serious about making a deal. Like, he either has to kill all of the fanatics running the place or just leave with some type of strategic enforcement mechanism from afar, because you're right. These are not a serious people. They're not. And they've done this in every negotiation for like 50 years. Do you think he's getting bad advice? Like, what do you think's going on? We're just speculating. I have no intel. As a matter of fact, you're going to laugh, Glenn. During the beginning of the show today, I was walking down the hall and I ran into Mike Pence, the former vice president. I don't know what he's doing here at Fox. Maybe he was on somebody else's TV show today. And I talked to Mike Pence for about 5 minutes, but he wanted to talk to me about comedy. I should have asked him if he knows anything about Iran.
13: Yeah.
12: What do you think's happening? Do you think
13: I just think that Trump thinks he can make a deal with anybody, but there's some people that are just too evil that say, hey, it's my way or kill me. It's in their religion, by the way.
12: Yeah.
13: The fifth caliphate cannot arise until there's total chaos and annihilation in the whole world.
12: Yeah. Wow. Well, I mean, it's crazy that is the reality for them. If it's an us or them scenario, then I guess they got to go. I don't know. I mean, I'm in New York City. It looks like Iran has already taken over where I am. It is such a mess here on the weekends. I just assume we already lost, but we're going to work it out one Charlie Brown metaphor at a time. Glenn, good call. The great Glenn out in San Bruno, not far from Pacifica. It is so nice out there. Out there in California. Like, I don't love the way the state is run, but if you watched Fox News Saturday night this weekend, I devoted about 5 minutes to my monologue to shouting out Colleen, the Avis rent-a-car employee who saved our vacation. And I had a lot of nice things to say about the state of California. California really is like the prettiest state in the country. I mean, it's run by a bunch of nutbags. And you got to hope a guy like Steve Hilton gets off the mat, gets the Republicans back into the win column out there, because it would really help California. You know, if they had a pro-business environment and they weren't chasing trillions of dollars of wealth out of the state. It's the best thing going on in America right now under the Trump administration is the foundation for like a decades-long economic resurgence is in place in this country right now. The manufacturing numbers are actually that good. The inflation is down. You know, the Fed didn't cut interest rates. But the fact remains, if the fall gets here and this Iran situation's out of the way, like, Trump will profoundly not only impact the midterms, but he'd be impacting the 2028 election just the same, because it always comes down to the economy. And if the economy is roaring, okay, it really won't matter who the Republicans nominate, Rubio, J.D. Vance, or they can go with my guy, Kanye West. I don't care. Just win the damn thing.
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0: This weekend as wildfires converged in Washington state. ABC's Alex Stone is there.
1: Families fleeing walls of flames, homes engulfed as the three fast-moving wildfires broke out Saturday.
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1: Some 67,000 people in Spokane County forced to flee on a moment's notice.
0: It's a record. Spider-Man Brand New Day has broken the Avengers Endgame hold on the biggest North American opening weekend. It earned $360 million between U.S. and Canada. This marks a new milestone, blowing past the previous $357 million record set by Avengers Endgame in 2019. The success of Spider-Man Brand New Day and The Odyssey has contributed to a record weekend at the box office. Disney is the parent company of ABC News and Marvel Studios.
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10: I'm Channel 9 Eyewitness News meteorologist Daniel McFarland. We are watching some very good rain chances to mainly start off in the late afternoon hours. Heavy rain will be the main threat throughout the entire day as we're still tracking the cold front moving through the northern portion of our state. For Channel 9 Eyewitness News, I'm meteorologist Daniel McFarland.
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1: What a time to be alive. We're like an hour away from the WNBA launching an all-trans team called the Chicago Bulls. And I got news for you. I'm going to bet on every one of those games because ain't nobody stopping the Bulls, man. If you're not following this story, let's give it some airtime here on Fox Across America because this is the dumbest thing I've ever seen. Okay, the WNBA, which, you know, by all accounts, they have a once-in-a-lifetime cash cow by the name of Caitlin Clark that's made them relevant. They sell about 80% more tickets at her games than they do everybody else's. Of course, there's this inner resentment against her because there's a lot of violent lesbians that don't like losing to a white girl who might not be one of them. And she gets beat up a lot. It's almost like legalized assault. Her protector, Sophie Cunningham, who, of course, is the subject of maybe the most viral meme in sports history, the pointing meme. Sophie Cunningham has been one of the only outspoken people in the league, I believe the only one, about whether biological men should compete against biological women. And, of course, this has now morphed into side protests. The coach the other day wore a T-shirt about protecting trans kids and blah, blah, blah. Listen, you can be anti-men competing against women, but it doesn't make you anti-trans. It just makes you pro-fairness. Okay? No one's erasing them. No one's genociding them. You can go compete against the biology you were assigned at birth. And I base my entire answer, because I don't know anything. I don't get on the air and be like, hey, Mr. Smart here, I've got all the ins and outs for you. I base my own answer on Serena Williams. Serena Williams, the winningest female tennis player of all time, flat out admitted that she would get shut out in less than 5 minutes if she were to play a man. I don't mean the top-ranked man. She was talking about Andy Murray killing her. Watch, this is a clip. This is Serena Williams on Letterman.
2: For me, tennis and men's tennis and women's tennis are completely almost two separate sports. So I'm like, if I were to play Andy Murray, I would lose 6-0, 6-0 in 5 to 6 minutes, maybe 10 minutes. Because It's a completely different sport. The men are a lot faster, and they serve harder, they hit harder. It's just a different game. And I love to play women's tennis, and I only want to play girls because I don't want to be embarrassed. I would not do the tour. I wouldn't do Billie Jean any justice. So Andy, stop it.
3: Yeah,
2: I'm not gonna let you kill me.
1: I mean, that is Serena Williams, the winningest female tennis player of all time, saying that if she were to play Andy Murray, she would get shut out. Why? Because men's tennis, women's tennis, completely different game. The men hit harder. They serve faster, meaning they have a major physical advantage. Let me give you a stat here. Okay. The fastest recorded female sprinter in history is Florence Griffith Joyner, FloJo. She set the world record 10.49 seconds in the 100-meter sprint at the Olympics in 1988. So Florence Griffith Joyner ran a 10.49 in the 100 in 1988. Do you know that in this school year alone, over 1,000 high school boys beat that record? High school boys, not Olympic boys. Okay, not guys that have been training their whole lives and ran through the Olympic qualifying heats and had every coaching resource known to man applied to making them aerodynamically more fit and efficient in the way that they run. Okay, over 1,000 boys just in 2026 beat her record. Okay, if one of the boys decided to compete against a woman, he would own the women's world record, a high school kid. So you understand, there's nothing wrong with admitting that. That's just a statement of fact. We're all better at different things. Okay, but biological men, look at it through the lens of Rocky. Remember the movie Rocky III? Okay, if Mr. T changed his name to Mrs. T and decided he wanted to fight Adrian instead of Rocky?
4: That can't be good.
1: But it would be legal in the minds of the woke WNBA. Because they're doing the whole pretend there's no biological difference and anyone who's pointing it out is a transphobe and a bigot who wants attention. But it's psychotic stuff because you understand the WNBA was founded because they wanted to give women a forum where they could compete against other women. It's so much more like title. It's basically a Title IX league. Title IX, 50 plus years ago, was fought for and protested for so we could make sure girls had equal protection under the law and fairness in athletics. The WNBA, which stands as a testament to what feminism used to be. Now feminism is just about protecting an ideology. You know, it's all screaming about, you know, the trans stuff and the climate stuff and the socialism and everything in between. There's no modern feminism doesn't embrace

0: Okay, Sophie Cunningham had two girls show up to support her, literally with signs that said, thanks for sticking up for girls. And they got their signs taken away and they got screamed at by one of the lesbian owners of the Seattle Storm. And she was playing at Climate Pledge Arena. The minute you hear the game, the arena is called Climate Pledge, you know you're dealing with a very woke ownership.
1: Everything woke turns to
0: okay, let me give you this. This is Natalie Nicasi, and I believe she's the coach out there on Golden State, the Valkyries, saying trans women should be allowed in men's sports. So it's like the Dave Chappelle joke. If LeBron became LeBronda James, and scored 227 points a game, that is legitimately what would happen. Like, think of it through the lens of swimming. Leah Thomas was over 300th in the men's division. He was the 350th ranked men's swimmer in America. He jumps into the women's pool and immediately catapults to number one. Why? Because he has a massive biological advantage. He was not only able to beat the female swimmers, but he was able to do it while battling shrinkage. First female swimmer in history to be faced with shrinkage in the pool. But here's Natalie Nicasi jumping on to the ideological bent of the moment, clip 21.
2: I think, thank you for that question. I think just in terms of how I'm seeing it is, if I could answer with, like, for me, sports is about belonging. It's about inclusivity. It's about allowing everyone to be their authentic self. You know, I'm big on that just because I have been criticized for my height, for my ethnicity. I've been in those, you shouldn't belong here, many times. And for me, I don't want that space, especially Golden State, to ever feel like that. So I'm all about women, little girls deserving to play. And that includes trans women.
0: Oh, come on, lady. Are you serious? It's just so dumb. Because understand, little girls get to play if they're little girls. Boom. Little boys get to play if they're little boys. Boom. But if you're one of those people that wants to celebrate permanent Halloween and commit to the full-blown costume change, you're still not being banned from competition. You can compete against the gender you were assigned at birth. Okay, so the idea that she's trying to do the emotional blackmail thing, which is sports is all about inclusivity, about giving everybody a spot. No, it's not. You try out for the team, and if you don't make it, you get cut. Does that sound very inclusive at the time? No.
3: Not even close.
0: Okay, that's not what it's about. But again, if you want to frame it that way, they should still be allowed to play, obviously, against either the gender they were assigned at birth, or you could create a special league. You know what I'm saying? Special league. You could only compete against trans athletes if you wanted that. But the truth is, the people doing this, number one, is a lot of them that just want the advantage because you have a huge biological advantage. And most of it just has to do with the ideology that comes along with forcing this on everybody else. Because you understand, if you can get the country to abandon accepted truth on anything, you can get them to accept and abandon truth on everything.
4: Bingo.
0: Okay, that's why the men can have babies thing. I got to tell you, they lose their minds when you said men can't have babies. But men can't have babies. If men could get pregnant from having sex with other men, every prison in America would have a massive maternity ward.
5: I think he's got a point.
0: Okay. Mr. Rogers sang a song called Everybody's Fancy. He's won every award known to man for this song because it was reassuring to little boys and little girls. What I'm about to play is Mr. Rogers' song. Mr. Rogers was played by Tom Hanks in the movie. Okay, there's no more highly regarded human being in America, I think, than Tom Hanks. But you understand, that's the standing Mr. Rogers had before we lost our mind. If they're making a Mr. Rogers movie right now where he sang the song I'm about to play you, I don't know that anybody could play Mr. Rogers. It might be damaging to their career.
6: Boys are boys from the beginning. If you were born a boy, you stay a boy. Girls are girls right from the start. If you were born a girl,

0: You stay a girl and grow up to be a lady.
1: Wait, what?
2: Again, if he said that in front of the modern Democratic Party right now, they would be like,
3: he should be behind bars.
2: Yeah, hateful bigot. Listen to the rest of this.
0: Only girls can be the mommies. Only boys can be the daddies. Yes, sir.
2: That's Mr. Rogers. Fred Rogers. If he said that now, it would not be a beautiful day in the neighborhood. Trantifa would show up, throw a brick through his window, call him a bigot. It's dumb. But you understand, for the WNBA, just the same, it's erasing the one thing that makes them unique. They're unique because it's an all-female league. Like, think of BET. BET, Black Entertainment Television, fine. But if BET starts going, hey, we got to get a bunch of white shows in here, some Asian shows, bring in the Muslim shows, then they stop being the thing they are. The WNBA, it literally stands for Women's NBA. And now you're going to bring in a guy?
4: That's stupid. Use your common sense.
2: And it's so psychotic to me that in this moment, literally one player is saying something. Even Caitlin Clark, she pissed. She was like, I'm not in a position to know that. That's not for me to say. I just want to play, blah, blah, blah. So yeah, she was fed something by her agent, because they're doing this thing on the left. And this is what made them successful in initially getting trans men into women's sports. You've heard Riley Gaines talk about this a lot. Okay, they've created a gap between what people believe to be true and what some of them are willing to say in public. Meaning everybody believes men have an advantage over women. Okay, the winner of the New York City Marathon in the men's division beats the women's division by over 3 miles in a race. Over 14 minutes. The men's winner is faster than the women's winner by 14 minutes. Okay, in a marathon, you literally beating them by 3 miles plus in a race. That's not a race. Okay, that's not competitive in any way. But understand, we know what the stats are. We know what is true. But there's a lot of people on the left that are so scared of the outrage mob that they'd rather sit on their hands. They've created a gap between what people believe to be true and what they're willing to say in public. And that's essentially the whole WNBA right now. There's nobody sitting in the WNBA going, yeah, we could beat the Knicks right now. Okay, yeah, we could beat the Spurs. Bring in Wembanyama. Come on, San Antonio. He doesn't scare us. Okay, they know that. They know they can't compete with them. So, but this idea that they're going along with this pretend notion that they could is actually going to destroy their league. And if it ends that way, they'll deserve everything that happened. Okay? You're the WNBA. Okay? Bringing men into the locker room is not what we meant when we said you have to go after the loose balls. Back after this.
5: Jimmy Fallon.
6: He's got great charisma.
7: Yeah.
6: He's always dressed fantastic. He has what I call
5: this is Fox Across America with Jimmy Fallon.

0: Hey, this is Scott Inez, and look who's here in the studio with me. Joe Bird of Certified Financial Group, the host of On the Money on weekend mornings here on WDBO. And boss, congratulations on all the local and national accolades, the best of Orlando, the top 100 in the nation for CNBC, the top advisory firm is chosen by Investment Advisor Magazine. My goodness, Joe, you guys are doing something right over there.
1: Well, Scott, we've been blessed with a bunch of good people. 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
1: I'm Channel 9 Eyewitness News meteorologist Daniel McFarland. We are watching some very good rain chances to mainly start off in the late afternoon hours. Heavy rain will be the main threat throughout the entire day as we're still tracking the cold front and moving through the northern portion of our state. For Channel 9 Eyewitness News, I'm meteorologist Daniel McFarland.

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0: General may have won two Senate holdouts. ABC's Mary Bruce.
1: Trump's Attorney General nominee Todd Blanche is now on track to be confirmed after giving in to the demands of two key Republican senators and putting in writing his pledge to kill the $1.8 billion taxpayer fund to pay out Trump's political allies, including January 6th rioters.
0: Union leaders and Canada's second largest airline, WestJet, have reached a tentative agreement with thousands of flight attendants to end a strike that led to hundreds of cancellations and thousands of stranded passengers over the weekend. This tentative agreement expands existing WestJet systems that'll compensate the work flight attendants do before takeoff. Next, union president Alia Hussein says they'll bring it for a final vote amongst their members.
2: Our focus will now turn to our members over the coming days. We'll have the opportunity to put together some slideshows and presentations. We're going to take it out to our membership, and we have to have that ratified within 30 days.
0: Is it still toilet paper if it's not made with paper? One of the biggest paper manufacturers hopes to find out.
3: Kimberly Clark, maker of Huggies diapers, Scott paper towels, and Cottonelle toilet paper, tells the Wall Street Journal they've been looking for a viable alternative to wood pulp and all the trees needed to make it for 20 years now, and they think they found it. It's called Hesper Aloe. It can grow with very little water, which was environmentally promising to the company, and there's plenty of it in the Southwest and elsewhere. With a lot of consumers less than thrilled with the feel of alternatives like bamboo, Kimberly Clark says they're encouraged, but they still need to test the plant to see if it would be as soft, pliable, and absorbent as their current products. Sherry Preston, ABC News.
0: According to GOP Kentucky Representative Rand Paul, on Thursday we'll learn if the Senate will hold Dr. Anthony Fauci in contempt of Congress for pleading the fifth over 100 times last week in retaliation to his response to the COVID-19 pandemic. 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
14: 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Heavy rain will be the main threat throughout the entire day as we're still tracking the cold front moving through the northern portion of our state. For Channel 9 Eyewitness News, I'm meteorologist Daniel McFarland.
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0: appears President Trump's nominee for Attorney General Todd Blanche just may get the green light for confirmation after two GOP holdouts forced his hand, getting Blanche to write a pledge to stop the $1.8 billion taxpayer slush fund that would have paid out Trump's political allies, which include January 6th rioters. As fire crews look to take advantage of light winds and lower temps in eastern Washington state to fight several major wildfires that have destroyed at least 600 structures, some Spokane families have been allowed to return to find their homes in ashes. Lizzie Davis tearfully says they lost their family home they'd lived in for 18 years.
1: My dad had actually just finished paying off the house. Yeah, he worked really hard for that.
0: A U.S. deportation flight carrying 147 Venezuelan immigrants landed in Venezuela today. It's the first deportation flight since the deadly twin earthquakes there in June. This is...
2: Man, I love this place. I've been surfing here since I was a kid. Now, seeing my grandson out on the water, it means everything to me. Watching him and taking in the blue waves, the sea breeze, the blurry horizon...
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7: I'm Channel 9 Eyewitness News meteorologist Daniel McFarland. We are watching some very good rain chances to mainly start off in the late afternoon hours. Heavy rain will be the main threat throughout the entire day as we're still tracking the cold front moving through the northern portion of our state. For Channel 9 Eyewitness News, I'm meteorologist Daniel McFarland.
8: Traffic is a mess this afternoon because of a crash I-4 eastbound before Central.
9: Stuck on the highway and wishing you could have avoided the headache?
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9: Or maybe you are wondering when things will clear up.
10: 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We now have all lanes back open.
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11: Polls doesn't directly translate into winning seats, especially these days with so few competitive districts. I'm Dana Blanton. That's your poll parade.
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0: They've arrested a man related to one of Spokane's wildfires on suspicion of arson. The cyclosporiasis outbreak has taken two lives. ABC's Elizabeth Schulze.
1: Officials in Michigan reporting two deaths. In both cases, the patients had significant underlying health conditions that may have been impacted by cyclosporiasis and dehydration. Nationwide, more than 18,000 people have gotten sick in 45 states. This illness is not typically deadly. Officials are still investigating any other sources of food that may have been contaminated.
0: Both deaths were in Michigan. Eight other states also reported illnesses. The FDA linked the parasitic stomach illness to iceberg lettuce sourced by Taylor Farms in central Mexico, then served at Taco Bell's. 25 Democratic states are suing the Trump administration over the president's latest round of tariffs.
2: The coalition of 25 states asked the New York-based Court of International Trade to block the tariffs, arguing Trump bypassed the legal requirements to justify them. Trump's first round of tariffs under a different law was blocked by the Supreme Court in February. And the Democratic states argue these new tariffs will meet a similar fate. Peter Haralambos, ABC News, New York.
0: Two Ohio politicians are now in a public family feud. U.S. Senator Bernie Moreno says his former son-in-law, Congressman Max Miller, is unfit to serve. Miller was married to Moreno's daughter, Emily. She says Miller not only abused her, he hurt their two-year-old daughter. ABC's Jay O'Brien.
3: Miller says she's lying. As proof, he said his ex-wife offered to cook him dinner several days after one of the alleged incidents. The congressman's ex-wife also told authorities he may have abused their two-year-old daughter, claiming that after one visit with Miller, the child came home with a fractured collarbone.
4: Abused our daughter.
3: Miller says his daughter was hurt by employees at her daycare. The local Department of Children and Family Services did not find evidence to substantiate allegations of child abuse against Miller.
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12: 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Heavy rain will be the main threat throughout the entire day as we're still tracking the cold front moving through the northern portion of our state. For Channel 9 Eyewitness News, I'm meteorologist Daniel McFarland.
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3: Voters are set to head to the polls tomorrow for another big primary election day in America. Ballots are being cast in Michigan, Missouri, Kansas, Virginia, and Washington State. Two senators say they will now vote to confirm Todd Blanche as the next attorney general after holding out. In a statement, Texas's John Cornyn and North Carolina's Tom Tillis say the Justice Department has issued a formal order terminating the anti-weaponization fund. And voters in a new Orange County district have plenty of candidates to choose from this August. The District 7 County Commission race is the most crowded this year, with 12 candidates. To see if you are a voter in District 7, be sure to check out the voter guide in the WDBO app.
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10: We are following very closely today, and away we go.
11: Number five, this is kind of cool. A new rival to Wall Street is now open. The Texas Stock Exchange in Dallas went fully live for the first time on Friday, trading available for all of its listed tickers.
10: What does it mean exactly?
11: Well, they're trying. There's a lot of interest in the financial world in moving out of New York City because, well, they've got a communist government now.
10: That's true.
11: And they're looking. I don't know how quickly that could happen, but this is actually a step in the direction that's been talked about for years, even before Zoran Mamdani. Just the tax, you know, when they're talking about taxing unrealized gains, which is money you haven't actually made.
10: Right. I know. Yeah, it's crazy.
11: It's insane. Number four, 9.2 million people, including illegal aliens, do not meet the federal requirement to qualify for the Obamacare Medicaid expansion program. That's about half of those enrolled that are not qualified to take advantage of this.
10: Half.
11: Yeah, that's a problem. Yeah.
10: Oh my God.
11: Number three. Almost 65,000 people have been evacuated from their homes in Spokane County, Washington, as crews battle three major wildfires. It is just a heartbreaking scene.
10: It is. It's terrible.
11: Out of there. I mean, it's hell on earth.
10: For our friends in Spokane, we are in our prayers, that's for sure. Holy cow.
11: Absolutely. Two bystanders, number two, are being hailed as heroes for firing back during a deadly mass shooting at an In-N-Out Burger in Twin Falls, Idaho. The gunman took his own life after taking return fire from a citizen named Jordan Salinas and an off-duty law enforcement officer.
10: How about that guy, by the way?
11: Oh, that guy? Yeah, because he went like tactical bro in 2021.
10: Yes.
11: And yeah, so he's posted videos about him training with his firearms with the FN57 suppressed as well. He had it in his shoulder rig and just pulls it out. Yep.
10: Unbelievable. Yeah,
11: it is. And then number one, President Trump saying the U.S. military remains locked and loaded as a new round of Iran negotiations get underway, although Iran is saying there are no talks. Trump is complaining about it on Truth Social. I'm like, okay, you know, I know that's a big story. I want something to happen, you know, like
10: you and me both.
11: It's Groundhog Day, man. It's just back and forth all the time.
10: Well, the Iranian government says there are no new talks. Which part of the Iranian government? Right. There's like 16 factions. All right.

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3: Voters are set to head to the polls tomorrow for another big primary election day in America. Ballots are being cast in Michigan, Missouri, Kansas, Virginia, and Washington State. Two senators say they will now vote to confirm Todd Blanche as the next attorney general after holding out. In a statement, Texas's John Cornyn and North Carolina's Tom Tillis say the Justice Department has issued a formal order terminating the anti-weaponization fund. And voters in a new Orange County district have plenty of candidates to choose from this August. The District 7 County Commission race is the most crowded this year, with 12 candidates. To see if you are a voter in District 7, be sure to check out the voter guide in the WDBO app.
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3: It is time now, ladies and gentlemen, for the top five stories we are following today.
4: Yes, indeed. Number five. A new rival to Wall Street is now opened up in Dallas, Texas. It's the Texas Stock Exchange. People are very excited about this as a lot of financial firms are interested in moving out of the People's Republic of New York.
3: Why would that be, David? Why?
4: Well, because, you know, they kind of like making money.
3: Do they? Oh, yeah, they should spread it around. It's their duty.
4: Right. Yeah. Number four, 9.2 million people, including illegal aliens, do not meet the federal requirement to qualify for the Obamacare Medicaid expansion program. That's nearly half of the people enrolled nationwide. California, it's over 60% are not eligible for it.
3: Crazy. That's crazy.
4: It is crazy, man.
3: That's insanity.
4: Number three, almost 65,000 people and counting have been evacuated from their homes in Spokane County, Washington, as crews battle major wildfires. Man, it's just heartbreaking scenes, man, every time.
3: Prayers to Spokane today. Wow. Yeah.
4: Number two bystanders are being hailed as heroes for firing back during a deadly mass shooting at an In-N-Out Burger in Twin Falls, Idaho. The gunman took his own life after taking return fire from a citizen named Jordan Salinas and an off-duty law enforcement officer as well.
3: He was in a good spot at the right time, man.
4: Oh, yeah. Both of them
3: good
4: were.
3: For him. Good guy with a gun. Yep.
4: Yeah. Number one, President Trump says the U.S. military remains locked and loaded as a new round of Iran negotiations get underway, although Iran is saying there are no talks underway. Those are the top five stories that we're watching today. 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

0: Varicella outbreak has claimed two lives, both in Michigan. Dr. Joel K. Meyer at Wayne State University notes they do see some cases, but not like this.
1: In a typical year in the state of Michigan, we have about 40 to 50 cases. This year, it's by far the largest cyclosporiasis outbreak on record.
0: The outbreak linked to the lettuce from Mexico served at Taco Bell's in nine states. The Michigan Department of Health says both patients had underlying health conditions. New Jersey Governor Mike Sherrill's mission to end veteran homelessness just became more concrete. The Bringing Veterans Home initiative was launched 2 years ago and is fully funded to the tune of $30 million in state and federal money. New Jersey is now housing more vets than are becoming homeless. The program provides permanent housing and support for vets experiencing or at risk of homelessness. Since it began, officials say more than 2,500 vets now have...
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7: 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Heavy rain will be the main threat throughout the entire day as we're still tracking the cold front moving through the northern portion of our state. For Channel 9 Eyewitness News, I'm meteorologist Daniel McFarland.
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4: That no-fly zone over Trump Tower in Manhattan is becoming permanent. The flying restriction was temporary and set to expire October 20th. Microsoft issuing a security warning about hotel Wi-Fi. The company saying Russian hackers are using phony sign-in pages to break into your accounts. And Lake Mary looks to repeat as Little League softball champions as the team will face off against Bologna, Italy today. First pitch is scheduled for 3 p.m. inside Stalling Stadium in North Carolina. The game will air on ESPN2.
5: Traffic is a mess this afternoon because of a crash I-4 eastbound before Central.
6: Stuck on the highway and wishing you could have avoided the headache?
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11: This is the Markley, Van Camp, and Robbins Show. I'm Scott Robbins. Right over there, David Van Camp. Jamie Markley on special assignment. He'll be back on Wednesday.
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12: President Trump on Air Force One talking about the U.S. deciding to help prop up Japanese currency, as the Japanese are having some economic woes at home. And here's the president.
13: We have a good relationship with Japan. We're very strong, very, very strong financially. And they are, you know, they have a weakening yen, and they wanted a little bit of help. And we're always there for Japan. Japan's been very good to us, with the exception, of course, of Pearl Harbor.
14: Mr. President,
13: they were not good.
12: He likes going back to the well on that one.
11: Well, he sure does, doesn't he?
12: It's like, hey, it's been a while. I think we buried the hatchet on that, considering we dropped a couple of atom bombs on him.
11: He's done that more than once, certainly. Yeah.
12: Oh, yeah. Well, there was that really awkward moment where he's with the prime minister.
11: Oh, Japan.
12: Which was like, oh, buddy.
11: I know.
12: It's like he had like three words too many in the joke that he was going for. All right. It's time for Nimrods in the News. Let's go.
11: Yeah.
15: When the going gets tough.
16: Damn it, this is too hard.
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18: I love the poorly educated.
12: Workers have finally, in Newfoundland, Canada, started removing thousands of gallons of rotting fish sauce from a Canadian plant that was abandoned 20 years ago. Chris Tibbs, Newfoundland Minister of the Environment, says we're very proud of this moment.
19: The people of St. Mary's can take their town back away from this fish sauce. We couldn't be more proud than to be standing here today and watching this fish sauce leave this community.
12: Feels like a really low bar to be proud.
11: Gosh.
12: Couldn't be more proud.
11: Fish sauce goodbye.
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0: From ABC News, I'm Stephanie Officer. An arrest has been made related to one of the three wildfires burning across Washington State. Aaron Farinacci arrested Monday night for allegedly starting the Old Trails fire Saturday afternoon. Spokane County Sheriff John Knowles said the 37-year-old is suspected of igniting the flames that have torn through more than 10,200 acres and destroyed hundreds of buildings, most homes. Knowles said law enforcement was aware of this suspicious behavior that same day after a tip from a keen-eyed bystander.
1: The male walked away. The citizen returned to their house a short time later. After being at home, they saw smoke coming from what they believed was the area that they had seen the male bending down by the side of the road.
0: Farinacci is now being held on $1 million bond. The White House called off another planned massive attack on Iran this weekend after President Trump claims Iran offered to negotiate a deal. But ABC's Jonathan Carl says the Iranians have a different version.
2: I want to give them every last chance before decapitation.
4: Trump insists he called off the attack because Iran's leaders asked him to.
2: They called me. And they said, please don't attack. We'll make a deal.
4: That's the real. It's at least the seventh time Trump has threatened a major new attack, only to call it off, claiming progress on peace talks. Iran flatly denied any negotiations with the U.S. were underway.
5: Drinking Jack all by myself. He's choosing Texas, I can tell.
0: For the first time ever, country songs dominate the top five of the Billboard Hot 100. Ella Langley's Choosin' Texas has now spent 16 weeks at number one on that chart, tying for the fourth longest run in Billboard history. Closing out the top five in order, Morgan Wallen's Been By Now, Taylor Swift's I Knew It, I Knew You, Langley and Wallen's I Can't Love You Anymore, and Stella Lefty's Boston. Rusty the Mini Pincher and Rosie the Lab, just a couple of the cutest winners at California's annual World Dog Surfing Championships. 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
15: 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Heavy rain will be the main threat throughout the entire day as we're still tracking the cold front moving through the northern portion of our state. For Channel 9 Eyewitness News, I'm meteorologist Daniel McFarland.
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29: We just become best friends.
18: Yep. 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
18: This is the Markley, Van Camp, and Robbins Show.
11: Yep. Here we go. This is the Markley, Van Camp, and Robbins Show. Howdy. I'm Scott Robbins. Right over there, David Van Camp, Jamie Markley on special assignment today.
12: Yeah.
11: Okay, so the Chaz is the new thing, right?
12: The Kraz, sir.
11: Oh, yeah. That's right, because it was the Chaz. Now it's the Kraz. Well,
12: the Chaz was in Seattle. This was where of dirty communists took over Capitol Hill, which is where the CH came from.
11: Right.
12: And now you've got the Corey Ruiz Autonomous Zone in Madison, Wisconsin, named after, a known criminal, Corey Ruiz, was approached by the police. He started fighting the cops, brought out a knife, stabbed a cop, got shot and killed.
11: Yep.
12: And, of course, the communists are mad about that because apparently it was a mostly peaceful stabbing of a police officer. I'm not sure.
11: You know, this protesting thing has become a very well-paid job. I mean, it's full-time. You get four or five of them a year, right?
12: Oh, yeah, completely.
11: At least.
12: So they've blocked off the area around the intersection where he was killed, and the city put salt trucks in there.
11: Unreal.
12: To help barricade it. Providing sanitation services, although the mayor says, well, we're not providing dumpsters for them. But, I mean, according to the local news reporting, yeah, the city was actually bringing sanitation workers in to clean up after these animals.
11: God.
12: Okay. Now, Nick Sorter, he likes getting in the middle of stuff. And, he found himself right in the middle of it when he was chased off by a bunch of these commies. There's one guy going after him with some sort of metal rod.
11: You're kidding me. Really?
12: Yeah. Nick Sorter. So he goes out there and he got chased away. So he was trying to get back to his car. The problem was they were blocking his way back to the car.
11: Right.
12: While threatening him the entire time. Yeah.
31: Let me get in the car. That's it. That's all I want. That's it. I'm leaving. That's it. I'm just trying to get in the car, bro.
12: He finally gets in the car. The guy says, yeah, before your life ends out here. By the way, the mayor of Madison, Wisconsin is saying, okay, enough. Madison Mayor Satya Rhodes Conway said last night that the encampment needs to end now. And they have actually provided resources in the encampment area, including salt trucks parked in front of this makeshift barricade. She says, well, this needs to end now. Because the occupation has, get this, negatively affected local businesses and residents in the Marquette neighborhood. Really? You mean it's not a boon for tourism and commerce?
11: This is incredible.
12: To have a bunch of people who have,
11: yes,
12: they have put nails through plywood to serve as like spike strips.
11: Really, you don't let it get out of hand to begin with.
12: Yeah.
11: Now you backpedal and go, this has got to end.
12: Well, then, and check this out, too. Rhodes Conway said several steps are needed to end the encampment, including...
11: Several steps?
12: Yes, including removing barricades and personal vehicles blocking the streets. Tow notices have been issued for those vehicles and will be enforced. Relocating the memorial items so they can be preserved while allowing traffic to move through the intersection. Ending food preparation in the intersection and finding a safer location for grassroots mutual aid efforts. No, get the hell off the street.
11: Yeah, what are we doing here? No. It's trying to mollycoddle this, or, you know, both sides sort of thing.
12: No.
11: It's allowed to happen. And once it's allowed to happen, it gets out of control. No one stops it for what? 2 weeks? Now all of a sudden it's a problem?
12: It's like, we need to go. We need to get rid of this. We will help you set up another place to cook food outside.
11: Was it a KOA campground now?
12: Right.
11: Got a little grill set up.
12: They do. They have food prep stations in
11: there. This is incredible. All right. This is nuts. All right. You get what you vote for. Okay? Get what you vote for.
12: Absolutely.
11: You allow this kind of stuff to happen. Kamala Harris is word salading the whole thing again.
12: Oh, yeah. Well, actually, I think she gave Trump a really good idea.
11: She did?
12: I am not even joking about this.
11: No, really?
12: Yeah, okay. Kamala Harris, the former vice president, was doing an event with the National Urban League and talked about this.
7: And I know this is going to be controversial coming from me in particular. We need to revisit the Electoral College. We need to revisit the point of expanding the court to 13 justices, like we have 13 district courts.
12: I agree. Not the Electoral College. It is funny for her to say the Electoral College because she also lost the popular vote.
11: I'm just going to say.
12: Expanding the Supreme Court to 13 justices. I think the Trump administration ought to take that seriously and just do it.
11: Do it right now.
12: They're begging you to do it.
11: Yeah.
12: I
11: understand what you're saying. I agree with you. I mean, the filibuster is the same thing with me.
12: Yeah.
11: I mean, get ahead and get it done now. Do it now.
12: Because then, you know, if they say, well, we want to also then add more justice to the Supreme Court if they ever, God forbid, take any sort of serious power ever again. Well, you could say, well, wait a minute. No. Your argument was the 13 to match the number of district courts, right? I mean, so let's do that. Let's stay there. Why not?
11: I'm okay with that. Starting right now. Okay with that.
12: Let's go.
11: Let's not wait around.
12: Uh-huh. Let's go ahead. Get some judges nominated and confirmed.
11: Yep. As quickly as possible.
12: Why not?
11: Well, at least that made sense. That's the first time she's made sense in a while.
12: Oh, yeah.
11: She must have been before she hit happy hour.
12: Or she was on the way up still.
11: Yeah, well, that could have been. Yeah, I never know. We have an audio montage to play for you. We've been a couple of these today.
12: Yeah.
11: We keep bringing them back because, well, we are, I don't know, I can't use the word celebrate, I suppose, but we were all on looking when Dr. Anthony Fauci had to testify in front of Congress.
12: Yeah.
11: He didn't say anything. He pled the fifth time and time and time, 110 different times.
12: Mm-hmm.
11: But at the same time, we learned a lot. We got some knowledge out of it as well. These guys knew all along what was going on.
12: Oh, yeah.
11: And the media was complicit in whatever they were told to do, and they did. And COVID porn became something that was very real. And David, we're going to revisit that.
12: Yeah,
11: now,
12: we are. Yeah, Tom Elliott with Gravian has a great, it's like a 4-minute long montage, so I just chopped it up into different segments for us to use because we can't play 4 minutes of audio.
11: Can't do that.
12: Just highlighting how crazy things really were and why it does matter that accountability come about for the people that put us in the
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38: Very much.
12: Yeah. Yes, very much. Don't question anything. Don't say, well, I don't know about this. I don't know. This doesn't make any sense. I'm going to wait a little bit before I either take this vaccine or whatever. And I got the vaccine because whatever. I was like, sure, go along. Got the first two shots and then I was done.
11: Me too. That's where I stopped.
12: Because the first time I got COVID was after getting the vaccine.
11: Yep. You and me both. Exactly. That is exactly true.
12: Okay, well, I didn't do anything.
11: Quite frankly, I couldn't believe it. Remember the testing thing you went through? You had the long lines thing. You did your self-test. You stuck it in your nose, put it in the little slip, and off it went. Yeah. And I remember getting home, and they were telling me, well, you're positive for COVID. Well, how can that be? I'm vaccinated. But, of course, that wasn't the case, was it? No, and I can remember. And this is the thing. And what this, the damage, and that's, you know, again, I get ahead of myself sometimes with this stuff. But the damage this did to America in terms of using science as a reasoning point again is been destroyed.
12: Oh, yeah.
11: We're never, ever, ever going to just out and out trust these people again.
12: No.
11: Never, ever. And thank you for that, Dr. Fauci. That was on you.
12: Yeah.
11: All right, that's on you. That's on Burks. That's on that other dork with the mustache. What was his name? I
12: can't think. Francis Collins.
11: Thank you. Yeah. Francis Collins and their ilk, right?
12: Yeah.
11: We don't trust you anymore. We don't.
12: There are doctors just within my life that I do trust. And a lot of it had to do with not so much for me with COVID, but with my kids. Like when the vaccine became available for both my kids were under 4 at the time. And, you know, asking, basically we had a doctor who asked, you know, if you want it, you can have it. We're not really pushing it because, you know, I don't really think it's necessary.
11: Right.
12: You know, if your kids, you know, had, God forbid, had cancer or something like that, maybe we would say something different, but we're not really pushing it on people. That gave me a lot of trust in that particular doctor because of that. And because it was reasonable and it was a reasonable conversation to say, hey, you know, I watched both my kids get COVID and they were sick for about half a day. And then they were, you know, not feeling great, not 100%, but it was way better than me getting laid up on my butt for 2 days.
11: Yeah.
12: Which that was not a fun experience, but I'm glad I was vaccinated.
11: I always just felt like I had like a you know, a worse than normal cold. That's how it felt for me when I got it.
12: Yeah.
11: And you know, I wanted a second opinion when they told me I had it. I'm like, well, I can't be, you know, but I went ahead because they wouldn't get in line again and go through that.
12: Right.
11: But at any rate, you know, and my mom, who passed a year ago, I guess, been a year, she said, I remember her, she was in a retirement convalescent home, right? And they never got to the point where they forbid you from seeing them, or taking them to different appointments or whatever. Now, what I did have to do was have my temperature taken every time I went in, and I was required to wear a mask. But besides that, I was able to see my mom. That wasn't the case with a lot of people.
12: For a lot of people
11: that couldn't go to any of these, they had to sit at a window and talk to them. I mean, it was terrible. And I have a couple of friends of mine who had funerals that a friend of their parents had died or their aunts or uncles or whatever. and they couldn't hold a regular visitation with these people. And it was terrible.
12: Yeah, well, George Floyd's golden casket gets brought around the United States.
11: Well, and every city in the city I'm in, the city you're in, the city a lot of people are in, all had the protesting going on. Mm-hmm. Hundreds of people in the street marching without masks.
12: Because
11: and being led by political figures.
12: Yes. Well, they were
11: scolded me and you for not wearing a mask and shutting down business.
12: Yeah. Was it Gabe Gutierrez from the Today Show? It was that other guy whose name just escapes me right now. But they said at the time, they're fighting a virus of a different kind. all of these protests.
11: And they said it like that, too.
12: Yes.
11: A different kind. All right. Some boomer advice to give yet?
12: We can get to that after the top five.
11: Let's do that. We'll do the top five, and then we'll do, I don't know what this is. I haven't heard it yet. Some boomer advice. Being the only boomer on this show, I can't wait to hear what that advice would be and whether it's helpful or not. That's all coming up. This is the Markley, Van Camp, and Robin Show.

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4: Voters are set to head to the polls tomorrow for another big primary election day in America. Ballots are being cast in Michigan, Missouri, Kansas, Virginia, and Washington State. Two senators say they will now vote to confirm Todd Blanche as the next attorney general after holding out. In a statement, Texas's John Cornyn and North Carolina's Tom Tillis say the Justice Department has issued a formal order terminating the anti-weaponization fund. And voters in a new Orange County district have plenty of candidates to choose from this August. The District 7 County Commission race is the most crowded this year, with 12 candidates. 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
1: Wednesday. Mm-hmm. Top five stories.
0: Yes. All right.
1: Top five. I always say top five things, but it kind of, I guess
0: it could be either one.
1: Top five things we're following today.
0: Yes. Well, things would be more generic and
1: We'll
0: probably involve Taco Bell. Number five, a new rival to Wall Street now opened. The Texas Stock Exchange went fully live for the first time, with trading available for all listed tickers. Number four, 9.2 million people do not meet the federal requirements to qualify for the Obamacare Medicaid expansion program. That's about a half of those enrolled. Crazy.
1: Yeah, it is.
0: Number three, almost 65,000 and counting people have been evacuated from their homes in Spokane County, Washington, amid devastating wildfires happening right there. And number two, two bystanders being hailed as heroes for firing back during a deadly mass shooting at an In-N-Out Burger in Twin Falls, Idaho. The gunman took his own life after being, subject to return fire from a citizen named Jordan Salinas and an off-duty law enforcement officer.
1: Mm-hmm.
0: And number one, President Trump says the U.S. military is locked and loaded as a new round of Iran negotiations get underway, although Iran says there are no talks. Trump says, hey, you guys are liars. Says it's not very nice.
1: Well, no, it isn't. No,
0: duh. They're liars.
1: Very nice.
0: Yeah.
1: Being mean.
0: So yes. Those are the top five stories that we are watching today. A couple months ago, we talked about this, boomer opinions that we can all agree on. Like, yeah. Actually, that's pretty good advice. Well, BuzzFeed, they asked millennials to share the most baffling words of wisdom they've ever received. And I don't think I've ever gotten this advice from anybody before, but
1: okay.
0: Like, number one, just stop going to the movies and you'll be able to buy a house. I think that's kind of an overstatement.
1: Yeah, I don't know. I might have said stop playing the lottery.
0: Right.
1: Maybe. I don't know.
0: I have gotten this advice before, and it can work depending on your industry. Walk into a business, hand the manager your resume, and you'll get hired. Well, not always. It just depends on the industry, but there are places you can just kind of walk in and say, hey, I want a job here, and they'll at least look at you.
1: Mm-hmm.
0: Again, depends on the industry. If you got to go through security to get to the manager, that's not one of them.
1: Yeah.
0: All right? Just buy a starter home in the expensive part of town. I don't know what that means. I've always heard find the best neighborhood that's in your price range, no matter what the size of the house is. If you really want to try for your starter home, you know.
1: That makes sense.
0: Yeah.
1: Yeah.
0: And it's like, you know, just learn to love the house. And it's not going to be the nicest one, but you know, find the house you can afford in the neighborhood that you like.
1: But the house you can afford is being key.
0: Yes, exactly.
1: I know a lot of people that are house poor.
0: This is kind of funny. Change your startup's name so it starts with A and appears first in the phone book.
1: I've heard that too, yes.
0: Well, yeah, but the phone book isn't really a thing anymore.
1: I mean, no, it isn't.
0: It technically exists, but no, everybody's Googling now.
1: Right.
0: So that is just kind of outdated.
1: Yeah, that's why you get things like AAA.
0: Yeah.
1: AAA plumbing and whatever.
0: Let's see. Find someone you can tolerate, start a family, and eventually you'll fall in love.
1: Find someone you can tolerate.
0: Never heard that before.
1: Golly.
0: Well, yeah, I mean, finding someone you can tolerate, that's actually a good step.
1: Yeah, that's true. Yeah,
0: someone you like being around, actually.
1: Mm-hmm. Yep.
0: Spend $40,000 on your wedding.
1: I've never
0: gotten that advice. I didn't even really have a wedding.
1: Not $40,000. No thanks.
0: Don't worry about whether you can afford kids. There's never a perfect time.
1: You know, that is true.
0: Yeah. I don't disagree with that at all.
1: People always say that. And like I say, I've heard people say you wait around long enough and, you know, you're out of the business. Yeah.
0: Yeah. Suddenly your options dwindle.
1: Yeah. And it's cool having kids when you're younger, I think.
0: Oh, sure.
1: You need the energy anyway.
0: Yeah.
1: So.
0: Right. Oh, you got your big trifecta coming up?
1: Oh, yeah. I got some great stuff today, man. All right.

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0: officer. 37-year-old Aaron Farinacci arrested Monday, charged with first-degree arson for allegedly starting Spokane's Old Trail Fire, according to County Sheriff John Knowles. The flames destroyed hundreds of buildings, most homes. Knowles credits an observant citizen with reporting suspicious behavior before seeing smoke rising.
1: Mr. Farinacci is currently in custody and being interviewed by detectives from our major crimes unit here in the Spokane County Sheriff's Office.
0: Farinacci is being held on $1 million bond.
2: Cash rules everything around me. Cream, get the money. Dollar, dollar bill, yo.
0: You didn't win, and neither did I. In fact, no one matched all six winning numbers to claim Monday night's massive Powerball jackpot. In fact, no one has matched all six numbers since May, when two lucky ducks between Texas and Florida split a $20 million prize. By the way, Lotto officials say the pot is quickly inching towards the top 10 Powerball winnings of all time. The next drawing is
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6: I'm Channel 9 Eyewitness News meteorologist Daniel McFarland. We are watching some very good rain chances to mainly start off in the late afternoon hours. Heavy rain will be the main threat throughout the entire day as we're still tracking the cold front moving through the northern portion of our state. For Channel 9 Eyewitness News, I'm meteorologist Daniel McFarland.
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6: 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And Lake Mary looks to repeat as Little League softball champions as the team will face off against Bologna, Italy today. First pitch is scheduled for 3 p.m. inside Stalling Stadium in North Carolina. The game will air on ESPN2.
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9: This is the Markley, Van Camp, and Robbins Show. I'm Scott Robbins. Right over there, David Van Camp. Jamie Markley on special assignment. He'll be back with us coming up on Wednesday, I guess. A couple of days.
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10: President Trump standing by his statement that there are some sort of negotiations going on with Iran right now. This is from the Oval Office just a little bit ago.
3: It's an amazing thing we have a little problem with Iran because we have many talks and we'll say we have or we don't have. You know, we're straight about it. But they deny it. But they're not denying it now. They just put out a statement not denying it. But for some reason, they, when they're talking, they don't like saying that they're talking. So I say, wait, we're in talks. Big deal. We're in talks. And they'll sometimes deny it, even though they spend hours and hours together talking. No, the talks are going along. We're going to hit them very hard yesterday. Very, very hard. Harder than any attack, I think I can say, General, from a point of knowledge, any attack since World War II. That's pretty big. And we were set to go. And they called. And in addition, Saudi Arabia called, and UAE called, Qatar called. I called some numerous people. Not, I don't want to use the word begging, but some were. In particular, Iran did not want to be hit. And they said, we want to talk. We want to talk about the strait, but more importantly, from my standpoint, we want to talk about the denuclearization of Iran.
9: Mm-hmm. Well,
10: it's whiplash, you know?
9: It certainly is.
10: Groundhog Day yet again.
9: I believe him when he says they don't want to say that ever.
10: Oh, no.
9: That they're talking. I believe that. I mean, I'm not discouraged by that at all. I mean, because they're never going to admit to it. And they're never going to admit they lost anything.
10: No.
9: I mean, you know, they're going to claim victory, and that's the way it works.
10: And it makes negotiating pointless, doesn't it? All right, more on
9: it
10: that
9: does.
10: Tomorrow.
9: You're right. No.
10: This is Nimrod's in the News Time.
11: When the going gets tough.
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12: I love the poorly educated.
10: Police in New Jersey have a sting operation going on where they dress up like foliage to try to catch distracted drivers so they spot somebody on a cell phone or whatever, then radio ahead.
9: Cool.
10: The problem is that they're standing up, so it just looks like a bunch of Sasquatches. But they've caught a lot of people, so you tell me who the Nimrod is in there.
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18: From ABC News, I'm Stephanie Officer. The cyclosporiasis outbreak has taken two lives. ABC's Elizabeth Schulze.
19: Officials in Michigan reporting two deaths. In both cases, the patients had significant underlying health conditions that may have been impacted by cyclosporiasis and dehydration. Nationwide, more than 18,000 people have gotten sick in 45 states. This illness is not typically deadly. Officials are still investigating any other sources of food that may have been contaminated.
18: Both deaths were in Michigan. Eight other states also reported illnesses. The FDA linked the parasitic stomach illness to iceberg lettuce sourced by Taylor Farms in central Mexico, then served at Taco Bell's. That deadly shooting at an Idaho In-N-Out over the weekend left three people dead and seven wounded. Authorities say two armed bystanders who intervened likely helped stop the horror. Trevor Ault reporting from Twin Falls.
20: Hundreds of people running for cover as the shots rang out, but investigators say two men, an off-duty state trooper and 35-year-old Jordan Salinas, fired back.
21: I saw the individual with his rifle pointed at the vehicles, and then as soon as some rounds started coming at him, everything changed. Immediately, all that bravado he had immediately crumbled.
20: Authorities believe those heroic actions drove the shooter from the scene and likely saved lives.
18: The legal team representing former Olympian David Hearn said proof of the evidence he vandalized the Lincoln Memorial reflecting pool was just not there, leading U.S. Attorney Jeanine Pirro to drop the charges against him. Joshua Kolb is part of Hearn's legal team.
22: And so he is relieved, but he is troubled and disturbed about the tremendous abuse of power that he was victimized by.
18: Pirro's announcement Friday did not sit well with President Trump, who still insists vandalism is to blame. Pirro said the evidence from the Interior Department showed the contractor hired to replace the liner was responsible. You're listening to ABC News.
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2: 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Heavy rain will be the main threat throughout the entire day as we're still tracking the cold front moving through the northern portion of our state. For Channel 9 Eyewitness News, I'm meteorologist Daniel McFarland.
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27: Well, hey, everybody. Glad you're joining us today on Florida's Voice. My name is Drew Steele, and yes, ladies and gentlemen, Big D on the other side of the glass. How about this?
28: Are you going to crack the microphone? You going to talk a little bit? You going to say hi to everybody?
27: I'm starting the show with you.
28: No cracking of the mics?
27: No. Wow, okay. He just wants to get on with it. All right, we'll talk about it in a little bit. Big D, who is there, but not there at the moment. Nina's in the breaking news room right over there, and you hanging out with us at FL Voice News on YouTube, Rumble, X, Facebook, and Instagram. And anytime you want to watch it, FL Voice News, well, right there. And then you can check out the program after hours is what I wanted to say. Florida's Voice with Drew Steele, the podcast, Apple Podcasts, Spotify, wherever you get it. D's there. Okay. Is the, are you talking right now? I can't hear you, though. Oh, no. So the microphone's not... How could that be? How could it be the one day we get him back? He's finally back in the studio. And somehow the microphone's not working? Well, that's because it's been a month. That's why. That's what happens when the mic's been down a month. And nobody knows how to get it working again. One more time. You want to try to crack that mic and see if it works? Nothing. All right. Well, we'll get it happening on the break. Because the audience demands it. They've been waiting for you for a month. And they want an explanation why you haven't been here. And now we can't give it to them because you're not there. All right. We'll get to you coming up in just a little bit. On the way, the WNBA is a very funny thing. Not a whole lot of people watch. It's not for many people the best basketball in the whole entire world. But there are a lot of people that like it. Okay, that's fine. And it's losing money and it's being supported by the NBA and it continues to do that. So you're like, how do we get attention to the WNBA? How do we have it so that people will recognize that there is a WNBA? Well, this was not the way. I think people expected that you were going to get attention for the WNBA, but there's more drama as it continues there. And if you didn't hear about the drama before, we'll get to it in just a little bit. Plus, you've got the Governor Ron DeSantis, who was on Life, Liberty, and Levin over the weekend, had a lot of interesting things to say. It sure feels like there's a presidential run in his future. Just saying. So we'll get to some of that and his talk about the Save America Act and how we have our own version here in the state of Florida, among other things. So we're going to get to that coming up in just a bit. But first,
28: President of the United States just a little while ago. I think it might still be going on as he was doing something incredible for military spouses that has never been done, which is fantastic. And how about a direct line to the White House? That's great. So he's signing this executive order in the Oval today. And I wonder if Democrats, if they were to ever get the presidency back, which obviously is going to happen one day. Don't want to think about that. Yeah, you're gonna take that away? You're going to get rid of that direct line for military spouses? A commission that will help families of those that are in the military serving this great nation? Going to get rid of that because Trump? Okay. Anyway, so we'll get to some of the clips with the press and obviously the event itself. But one thing I wanted to kick off was the mention of what's going on in Spain. And obviously we talked about it last week. We talked about the migrants going into Ceuta there in Spain, crossing over from Morocco. We're seeing more and more video of vandalism, more and more people that are on the streets. They haven't left the country. The prime minister, the socialist prime minister, wants you to believe that they're all gone. They've left. Yeah, it was just a teen takeover, everybody. That's all it was. There's a bunch of kids running across the, and they're like, woo! And then they just ran back. That's all it was. That's not what it was. As a matter of fact, they're still in the country and they're still causing a lot of chaos and havoc. And the president wanted to make sure that everybody realizes that, look, again, you do realize that if the Democrats get any kind of juice, if the Democrats ultimately end up getting power somehow, some way, that, you know, you're going to have these open borders. The president spent a whole lot of time making sure that we weren't going to have to deal with that kind of thing. But could you imagine what will happen?
4: Happening in Spain awaits America. What should voters in other countries with elections coming up soon take away from what's going on?
28: Yeah, not just this country, but other countries.
6: We have to be very careful with the whole socialist thing. I think in many cases it's much more than socialist. They skipped socialism. They went directly to communism. But when I saw what happened in Spain, I said, you know, we had a version of that. You could say much worse. We allowed 25 million people under Joe Biden,
28: yep,
6: the Democrats.
28: Yep.
6: We had open borders, and countries all over the world, almost all of them, sent people that they don't want into our country. And we've gotten a lot of them out, and we're getting more, including murders. And I always said 11,888, that was the number of murders. Many of them committed more than one murder. And we're going to be just like that if you put these lunatics in that I see running for office. We had an open border a year and a half ago.
28: Yep.
6: We had the worst border in the history of our country. Now, yep, we have the best border. We haven't had one person come in. And this is done by the Democrats, not by left-leaning people.
28: You know, when he says, and when the president of the United States, and he's not wrong about this, you know, socialism gaining ground here in the United States, it's a warning. You see what's going on in Spain. You sure don't want that happening in your country, do you? But of course, they're already socialists in the European Union, so they're already in trouble. We don't want that here in this country. But when the president talks about that one single person has crossed the border illegally, like we've locked it down, I could just see Democrats getting together at the border and saying, hey, do you know anybody in Mexico that could just cross over so we can say that the president's wrong? You could just see it, you know, like they all conspire and get together. It's like, let's let Phil over there across the border and then come back in and we'll videotape it and we'll let the videotape. Wow. Did I say hello? I said videotape. We'll get it. We'll record it on the phone there and we'll let everybody know that, you see, there are people that are crossing. He's such a liar. They would do that kind of thing. But anyway, so there's the president. I just wanted to quickly mention that the president talking about the border and socialism. And look, you had 25 million people under Joe Biden, probably, and the Democrats coming across. And you can only imagine what it was that they were trying to create. Well, we can, because we found out, we played the audio on Friday, the socialist leaders, easy for you to say, in Spain, who were saying, we've got to fight the fascists here. Sound familiar? So we need to make sure that when they come across our border, that we instantly get them citizenship so they can vote for us. They admitted it. They said that's exactly what they want to do, and they did it. But one other thing about Spain,
27: I have to play this. Ladies and gentlemen. What?
7: Please do not use gendered language to address everyone.
27: All right, folks. Elon Musk was right. He was right. He was right all along, you might say. Do you remember that interview that he did with the smug reporter from The Economist, the lefty that was there? And is there any other kind? The smug reporter who was talking about European problems. And Elon Musk kept saying, you don't understand. You got issues with the border, and you got issue with security, and you got issue with people and open borders coming into the countries and basically taking over. And she's like, oh, you're just exaggerating.
9: Exaggerate the scale of Europe's problem. And
10: I think people are asleep at the switch and do not realize the magnitude of the issue.
27: Yeah.
9: I also think that your interventions, however well-intentioned they may be, risk making Europe's problem a lot worse.
10: How?
9: Because you are putting your support behind people who are proto-authoritarians, who are not trying simply to, you know, make sure there is better integration of Muslims or to secure the borders.
27: But better integration? They don't even want integration. You're saying, okay, so you want to get behind the authoritarians and you don't want the better integration of Muslims and others. You don't understand. They're not there to integrate with the society that exists in the country that they're getting into. They want to take it over. They want to control it. But anyway, at least she didn't call him a fascist or anything like
9: you
27: that.
9: You have very clear fascist tendencies.
27: Oh, never mind. Anyway, well, right, so she calls him a fascist.
9: And you will cause huge divisions within Europe.
10: I think what you're saying is total fiction. I'm simply saying that that Europe has to have secure borders.
27: Yep. And oh my, was he right. Yep. How do you say he's not right? He was absolutely right. Man, spot on he was. That was very Yoda-esque. Anyway, so I just wanted to play a little bit of Elon Musk from like a week ago, where he's talking about, look, you got to secure your borders in Europe, otherwise there's going to be trouble. And then all of a sudden, days later, it's like, here they come, told you. And you got the smug reporter who's like, you're a fascist. Gotcha. Are you tired of using that? By the way, if you walk down the streets anywhere in the state of Florida or in the United States, and you ask anybody what a fascist is, I'd say 80% of the time, you're going to get an answer that might not be what you're looking for. Just putting that out there. All right, what else? All right, anytime you want to watch it, FL Voice News on YouTube, Rumble, X, Facebook, Instagram. All right, let's see what else we have going on. The governor of the great state of Florida, Ron DeSantis, was on Life, Liberty, and Levin over the weekend. And among other things, he was talking about how every state should pass legislation like the Save America Act. And as a matter of fact, not just that, but doing something about sanctuary states and cities. First, for the Save America Act issue, he says,
11: I think one, the left realizes that they can't win in America unless they import people from around the world who will agree with their agenda.
27: Yeah, it's not like Spain, like what they're doing there. And you have a socialist regime that is allowing them to cross the border. And then ultimately when they're there, it's like, hey, let's just make them citizens. Oh, by the way, don't forget about us when you vote.
11: And part of that is having an open border, having illegal immigration, and then amnestying them and having them vote. And actually, in some of the blue states, they're letting the foreigners vote, which is why you need to pass the Save America Act. We've done that in Florida, incidentally. So this is part of a larger political project.
27: Yep, it is. And so the governor talking about the larger political project that needs to be done and making sure that states take care of it on their own. If it's something that the federal government isn't going to do, which lately it seems like that's the case. Of course, you're going to have blue states that are going to do what they do. But, you know, you've got one other option that he brought up. And I don't know how many people have thought about this. You know, there is something federally that can be done with some of these states that are not exactly following what it is that should be done with elections and securing them and making sure that you don't have sanctuary cities where you would harbor people in this country criminally illegal. And next thing you know, you have a lot of the issues that we've seen. What can you do?
11: I just hope that the Congress, for once, will use the power of the purse and defund sanctuary states and defund sanctuary cities. Money talks, and if you do that, you'll change the behavior.
28: I'm glad he put it that way, because I was on the edge. He said money talks, and okay, he said it a different way. All right, I wasn't sure. I don't know, because sometimes when somebody says that, the next part is already rolling in your head, and you're like, I don't say that. But you get it. So a little bit from the governor, and one other thing I wanted to play from the governor. Now, look, let me just say this before we move on. We're getting to that point now where we're closer and closer. Right after the midterms, you're going to get the feel and the flavor of who you can tell is going to be running for president in 2028. After the midterms, that is typically, usually, when you start to hear and see people that are getting out, they're writing books, you know, that kind of thing. Typically February 27, something like that. But you are getting a gauge of who's making the rounds on different media outlets. And when you see the governor on Fox, you start thinking, maybe this is like the primer, getting ready, just saying. But here he is going after the basic running of the country that some judges think that they do. Like, I don't know if you realize this, but we run this place. The judicial coups that have been happening across the country.
11: States like Florida and Texas, we were actually passing laws to do immigration enforcement since he wasn't. And what did the court say? Oh, no, you can't do that. It's federal. Then flip it. Donald Trump closes the border. He's now trying to undo the damage that President Biden did. And these places are sanctuary. And the courts are, instead of saying that they're violating the law by trying to frustrate federal law, they're trying to throw sand in the gears of the Trump administration. Almost anything they do, you'll have some liberal judge that will try to stop it. And so what the left wants is a one-way ratchet. They want to be able to open the border, import a new electorate, and then even if there's a reaction and you have a new president come in, they don't want that president to have the power to undo the damage that was done. And so we can't let that happen. Now, the president's had some good victories in the U.S. Supreme Court, but it shouldn't even have to go that far. We shouldn't be having to fight derelict mayors and states. And I just hope that the Congress, for once, will use the power of the purse and defund sanctuary states.
28: There you go. So you want to know how you can get things done right now? You defund sanctuary states. That's how you can get things done right now with regard to sanctuary states and cities. And, you know, there were some great victories that the president has had. There are some that we're still waiting to have, like the Save America Act, which we're going to get to that the latest, because that was talked about over the weekend, among other things, on the Talking Head programs. On the fake news legacy media outlets.
12: Fake news.
28: Thank you, sir. So we'll get to all of that coming up. But yeah, you've got these liberal leftist judges trying to stop everything that the president is doing and trying to stop what he's doing with regard to these sanctuary cities and states. And look, that's how we do it. Maybe we just defund the states. Take that step. You can't do that. Watch me. That's the attitude of the governor. At least I feel like I think I know what the attitude is. All right, what else? All right, anytime you want to watch, NFL Voice News on YouTube, Rumble X, Facebook, and Instagram. Do we want to get into the WNBA stuff right now? Nah. Yeah. All right. Maybe just a little bit of it. So, just so everybody understands, the WNBA, you would think, should not be political. Then again, you should think that no sports should be political, in that if you were to have individuals on different teams who have thoughts on what they think about the politics of the day, if for some reason someone wants to know, you ask them the question. See, this is how, if we lived in the perfect world, and I know we don't. Okay, thanks. If we lived in the perfect world, this is how it would go. You ready? It's really simple. You have a sports team, or you have an athlete, or you have a athletic organization that has people, individuals, who all have thoughts. All of them do. Some of them think like you do. Some of them are crazy. Yeah, I said it. And so you hear what the people have to say, And then you are like, okay, can we get back to playing sports? And then that's it. You put in the back of your mind what political position the person has. And then at the end of the day, you decide whether or not you don't feel like watching the team anymore. But you don't say anything about it. They're people. Let them say what they want. It's fine. Everybody's got an opinion. It's like something else that everybody has. I think there's an expression for that. So Sophie Cunningham is with the Fever, is one of the teams there in the WNBA. And obviously, last week, it was a big brouhaha. Why? Because she dare speak out and say, yeah, I'm not really sure about the whole boys and girls sports thing. And I think we should protect girls. And, you know, it's funny. We've got a NBA and a WNBA. So already we're separating the sexes. Do you see how that works? Until you get to the confusion of what is a woman? Can't ask certain people, not even people who are biologists.
12: So I'm not a biologist.
28: I forgot. Ketanji Brown Jackson, Supreme Court Justice, is not a biologist. She doesn't know. So some people have been commenting about it. You've had some interesting comments from coaches who wanted to give their spin on what they think is going on with this. And I think there was one, the Fever coach, who just the other day, I think we already played this, the Fever coach who said,
13: what is your stance on men or athletes who test as biological male participating in women's sports? What's your personal stance?
14: Yeah, I mean, I don't know that I would say that I'm educated enough from a scientific standpoint.
28: Again, do you really have to be a scientist to know the difference between boys and girls? Do you?
27: Well, no, you don't understand. There's a
28: No. We do understand the whole. We get all of that. But it's about science. Are you sure you really want to trust the scientists? I mean, you know how that goes. It could be.
15: I represent science.
28: Yeah, there's some Fauci news, too, we're going to get to coming up. I promise. We're going to get to the whole Dana Bash, RFK Jr. debate that was going on CNN. It was crazy over the weekend. But now you have a question as to whether or not teammates want to stand up for teammates. Well, not when you get to this situation, because here's the thing. What we've learned in sports, what we've learned in Hollywood, what we've learned in music is that you must take the position that you are told to take politically. If you don't, nobody's going to stand with you. You're going to be all on your own, and nobody's going to be that brave. There'll be a few people, but not many people will be brave enough to stand with you because they like their job, they like their money, they like all of these different things, and they don't want it to go away. And so that's more important to them than being right and honest and truthful. In a world where you should be able to speak freely, but it depends. Free speech is a funny thing for leftists. It's only when you speak the way we want you to that we believe in it. The minute you say something we don't like, yeah, we deny. So what about Caitlin Clark? Caitlin Clark is the one who is the biggest name in the sport. She has made a lot of different people pay attention to the sport. She's a generational talent, as people have said. Incredible. There are many people who have been witnessing the way people have been playing against her, and it hasn't been exactly the best because they've been really rough on her. It's almost as if they don't like that she's getting the attention and others are not. It's a weird dynamic going on. So an opportunity for Caitlin Clark to stand up to the media and stand up for her teammate. How did that go?
14: I think for us, like, you know, it's not really a discussion we really have in our locker room. I think it's for leagues and the governing bodies to work with their athletes to find solutions, but our focus is on basketball, and that's what we talk about and how we can get wins, and obviously we didn't do that tonight, so need to find an area to improve in that way.
28: There it is. So no answer. So what do you do in that case? Now, there are some people that will hear Caitlin Clark give a non-answer and saying, hey, it's for the league and the governing bodies to work their with the athletes to find solutions. So do you think to yourself, self, that's a good answer because it's all about the game. Let's focus on the game. Or are you like, wow, you had an opportunity to give your point of view and stand up maybe for your teammate or at least give your position on this and you decided not to. Are you cool with that? I don't know. Either way, people are paying attention to the WNBA for all the wrong reasons. And the product isn't any better, which is really weird.
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19: ABC News, I'm Stephanie Officer. The mycotoxin outbreak has claimed 2 lives, both in Michigan. Dr. Joel K. Meyer at Wayne State University notes they do see some cases, but not like this.
20: In a typical year in the state of Michigan, we have about 40 to 50 cases. This year, it's by far the largest mycotoxin outbreak on record.
19: The outbreak linked to the lettuce from Mexico served at Taco Bell's in 9 states. The Michigan Department of Health says both patients had underlying health conditions. New Jersey Governor Mikey Sherrill's mission to end veteran homelessness just became more concrete. The Bringing Veterans Home initiative was launched 2 years ago and is fully funded to the tune of $30 million in state and federal money. New Jersey is now housing more vets than are becoming homeless. The program provides permanent housing and support for vets experiencing or at risk of homelessness. Since it began, officials say more than 2,500 vets now have permanent homes. This is ABC News.
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2: I'm Channel 9 Eyewitness News meteorologist Daniel McFarland. We are watching some very good rain chances to mainly start off in the late afternoon hours. Heavy rain will be the main threat throughout the entire day as we're still tracking the cold front moving through the northern portion of our state. For Channel 9 Eyewitness News, I'm meteorologist Daniel McFarland.
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28: First time today, AP Anita Padilla. Is that who is? Yep, there she is in the Florida's Voice newsroom. She's got the latest for us. What's up?
3: Hey there, Drew. Hey. Popping the news right now. Sarasota police arrest a 30-year-old man after they say he threw a brick through the window of a downtown synagogue there, leading to a felony hate crime charge. Investigators say Brayton Lashinger admitted that he targeted that building because it was a Jewish place of worship. Police say he told detectives that he had seen propaganda on social media before becoming angry and carrying out the attack. The vandalism happened around 6 o'clock on Wednesday morning at the synagogue on Coconut Avenue. They even have surveillance video that allegedly shows a man with a blue towel covering his head and face and then throwing a brick through the front window. The investigation on this remains active. In other news, Florida's chief financial officer, Blaise Ingolia, has just signed on to a new agreement with the U.S. Department of Justice, and this is aimed at stepping up the fight against financial fraud. The Memorandum of Understanding will allow Florida's state treasury to share publicly available payment transaction data with federal investigators to help them detect fraud, support criminal investigations, and disrupt organized financial crime. Ingolia signed the agreement during a regional law enforcement meeting in South Carolina, where officials from 7 southeastern states discussed different ways to improve cooperation. Ingolia says the partnership is going to help authorities detect fraud faster and send a message that Florida and the federal government are working together to hold fraudsters accountable. Republican congressional candidate Dan Green picking up 2 high-profile endorsements in his campaign for Florida's 9th congressional district. Green announced that he's been endorsed by Montana U.S. Senator Tim Sheehy, along with former Florida U.S. Senator Connie Mack III. Sheehy, a former Navy SEAL who served with Green in Afghanistan, praised his leadership and called him the kind of conservative fighter that is needed in Congress. Green is a Navy Reserve officer and former Trump administration Defense Department official, and he's seeking the Republican nomination in Florida's 9th district. His campaign says he's also received the support of several Florida sheriffs, state lawmakers, local officials, and military veterans. And by the way, August 18th is the primary here in Florida.
28: Yep.
3: All right, that's a look at your news headlines right now. I'll be back in our next hour with another update, and we'll hit some national news at that time, too. I'm Anita Padilla, the news director here at Florida's Voice. Drew, back over to you.
28: All right, AP, we appreciate you in the Florida's Voice newsroom. Anytime you want to check out the stories they're working on, it's simple, flvoicenews.com. That's Florida's Voice, the website. All right. So, over the weekend, you had Dana Bash. Dana Bash, who clearly has an agenda. The agenda is all about the left's agenda. It's all about the Fauci agenda. It's all about the Democrats' agenda. It's all about doing anything and everything you can to push back against the Trump administration, mostly because it's a...
4: Donald Trump and his extremist allies.
28: Yeah, there's a little bit of that. But I'm going to play some clips from Dana Bash, CNN host, talking to RFK Jr., the HHS secretary, one-on-one with RFK Jr. Now, I just want to set this up first by saying this. After finding out everything you just discovered about the Fauci diaries, the emails, the fact that he knew about everything that we were concerned about, where it came from, the lab leak, the vaccine injuries that were happening, that he himself was injured by vaccines, the fact that the masks didn't work, the fact that there were narratives that were pushed and being helped by CNN to get people to do what we needed them to do. In other words, we can't tell them that the vaccines are not effective. Otherwise, we couldn't get them to take the vaccines. So many things like that and other things. And yet, even though you have all of that information, your decision today, on this very day, and for the past week since Fauci pled the fifth, is to double and triple down on the past. Like you know that everything you're going to be talking about with RFK Jr. is all about attacking him and trying to protect Fauci. When you know the truth, like you can't even get yourself to say, hey, sorry, the information we had at the time, that's what he told us. So we didn't know. We were just parroting what he said. We were just repeating what he said because he's the expert. Now we know all about this stuff and the narcissism and everything else. So sorry. See, in the perfect world, the world that I would like to live in is, okay, why is it at this place every time I say that? So in the world that I would like to live in, it would be just like that. But that's not the world we live in. Here's just a portion of the interview. We got a lot of portions here throughout the day today. Because if you didn't get a chance to hear it, it's like the kids call cray cray. So let's listen to this part.
5: You have been placing nearly all the blame on the COVID pandemic.
28: Yeah, okay.
5: And the way that the U.S. responded to it squarely with Dr. Fauci.
28: Not squarely with Fauci. I mean, there's a lot with Fauci, but also with you, the media, and with a lot of people around, like Dr. Birx, who was right there with Dr. Fauci, who kind of knew all the information that he knew, and yet it was just like, I just follow what he said. Like that kind of attitude and all of the different things that we knew about behind the scenes, but nobody would question, and then the things you did to us after the fact. I'm sorry, I just wanted to set that up.
5: But of course, he worked for President Trump. Does President Trump also deserve some of the blame?
28: Now, forgive me, I just can't let this kind of thing go without the answer that RFK Jr. didn't give, so I want to give this, if you don't mind. Please, is that okay? Good. Can you imagine, and we even said it at the time in 2020, 2021, well, 2020. Could you imagine if Donald Trump, and think in terms of 2020, don't think in terms of right now, don't armchair quarterback, think in terms of what was going on at the time. Could you have imagined if Donald Trump fired Anthony Fauci from the NIH? We talked about it before. You did too. It would have been chaos. The media would have went nuts. Democrats would have went crazy. What is he doing? How could you fire the experts? You can't. So please spare us the, he worked for Trump. He worked at the NIH and there was no way Trump could get rid of him even if he wanted to. Now, if you don't mind, let's play RFK Jr.'s response to, he worked for Trump. What about that?
6: Well, you know, President Trump, as you recall, wanted to end the lockdowns. I think the thing that did the most damage to our country was the lockdowns. The lockdowns that shut down 3.5 million businesses in our country with no due process, no just compensation. All of our churches closed our schools, yep. And our children are still paying the price for that.
28: Yep.
6: And yet we had the worst outcome of any country in the world.
5: How so?
6: We have the highest death rate from COVID of any nation on earth.
5: You?
28: Yeah. So all kinds of consequences. And he's talking about, even in that moment, the kids and being, locked down and the things that we weren't able to get done now because of that. And one of the pivots that Dana Bash made was also about vaccine hesitancy. Now, again, we've started with at the beginning, before I play this clip, we started with the premise that even with the information now in the diaries that we know, they still lean on all the talking points.

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2: Skeptic on the planet.
3: Let me tell you, because actually Anthony Fauci in his diaries answers the question about why we're having a measles outbreak.
4: Get ready for this. Goes back to the kids. Check this out.
3: Right now, the reason we're having a measles outbreak because of the COVID lockdowns, because people didn't, like children during that period, did not get vaccinated. And in his diaries, he says this is going to cause massive outbreaks of measles and more children, he says, this are going to die. Let me finish, because you could accuse me of something. Now let me.
2: No, I didn't. I asked you a question.
4: No, you accused him.
3: Yeah, let me give you the answer. He says in his diaries, more children are going to die from measles because of these lockdowns.
4: So, again, I know we're going to move on. There's a lot more. There's all kinds of stuff going on. A lot more of these clips to play. But I just want you to go back to the beginning and what I said. Listen. As my mom used to say all the time. Listen. Okay. Long story. When you have Fauci in the diaries saying that the reasons why we're having a measles outbreak is because of the COVID lockdowns, people and children during that period didn't get vaccinated. They never left the house. He even said it. So now you have the evidence of Fauci's own voice and thinking, saying that that's the problem. That's what we need to be worried about. And even with that information, Dana Bash is like, no, it's you. You did it. It's your fault. It's because of your skepticism. Are you serious right now? Yes, she's serious right now. That's the problem. The problem that I have with all of this, and there's a lot, is that we never got any apologies. We don't have any mea culpas. We've got nothing like that right now. And as a matter of fact, with places like CNN, we have doubling and tripling down on stupid and more. It's true. There you have the evidence. And instead of going, didn't know that, you're probably right. We got to attack RFK Jr. because Trump. Yeah, it's there. And there was more. So we'll get to the other clips later on in the program. But first, all right, let's move to something else. Again, anytime you want to watch it, FL Voice News on YouTube, Rumble X, Facebook, and Insta. All right. Oh, man, there's so much. Where do you want to, just do something quick with, do you want to talk about the economy? Okay. Yeah, we could talk about that. Just some quick news on the economy. It's an interesting thing that it seems like there's a lot of good things that are going on. I know, but there's some people that are like, well, why don't we feel it? How come we're not feeling it? I agree. What did they say at CNBC today?
5: If we look at manufacturing, these are fresh July reads from the ISM. On manufacturing, comes in much better than expected, 55.6. That would be the best read in over 4 years since May of 22.
4: So we've got manufacturing that is coming back to the United States in numbers that we haven't seen since May of 2022. And I just want to emphasize why this is important. Because it's one thing when you create a technology. It's another thing to have somebody else make it. Think about that. We want to bring manufacturing back to the United States.
6: Whoopee.
4: No, it is a whoopee. It's a big whoopee. Not like the cushion that makes the funny noise, but a different whoopee. And it's this. And not like the one with the mouth that's on The View. Here's the thing. Can you imagine? We were the ones, for example, that invented the technology of flat screen TVs. We invented a lot of different technologies. And then what do we do with it? Do we make it here? Nope. We ship it off to somebody else to make it. So we don't even take part in the huge manufacturing benefits of the things that we make with our brains. Does that make sense? I hope that makes sense. And so to bring manufacturing back, to say, no, we're not going to do that anymore. From now on, when we build the technology, we create the technology, we patent it, we make it so that we benefit from it. The American people, get it?

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2: Drew Steele.
3: One of their delivery drivers was fraudulently issuing invoices to three different stores without delivering product. We heard he was around some local flea markets in the area. They knew right off the bat that something wasn't adding up because when they got billed for the invoice, they don't pay it out without scanning the product first. So they didn't have the product to scan, so they disputed the invoices with McKee Foods.
4: All right, so this is like a cake. What's the word I was... It's a... Instead of a caper, it's a cake-er. Anyway, so that's a guy from West Virginia who was explaining about another guy from West Virginia who was arrested because he stole $17,000 worth of Little Debbie snap cakes. And I guess he was trying to offload it to, like, a flea market that sold illicit Little Debbie snack cakes. And so that's the detective that's like, yeah, so they don't scan it, so they couldn't price it. And anyway, the point is that Little Debbie snack, like there's a scam going on with Little Debbie snack cakes. Let me see if D is there. D, are you there? Let me see.
5: I'm here.
4: Okay. All right. So you're working now. Okay. So Little Debbie snack cakes. So if you were going to, this is a big one. All right. So here are your choices. Little Debbie snack cakes, Entenmann chocolate donuts, or ring dings.
5: Entenmann's.
4: Yeah, I know. Are there people that are really trying to get illicit Little Debbie cakes? I mean, they're good, but man, the Entenmann stuff is really, really good. Yeah, I don't know. That's a tough one. All right, well, I'm glad we got D back for just that segment. So that was very good. What else we have going on? All right, let's see what is happening around here. We got some fun stuff with Democrats. We always have fun stuff with Democrats, don't we? Have a little bit. All right, here you go. So this is really good. So Democrats are desperately trying to get you to leave California, apparently. And even when the governor knows it's a bad move, they still want to do it. Check this out.
6: Are throwing their support behind a controversial ballot measure.
4: Okay, so California Democrats are throwing their support behind a controversial ballot measure. You want to know what it is? Check this out.
6: They would impose a one-time 5% tax on the assets of roughly 200 billionaires across the state.
4: So they want... Okay, so get this. The Democrats' idea of getting more money and, you know, tax the rich. I think somebody wore a dress like that one time. Who was it? Who was it?
7: Are you supportive of these ones?
4: No, it wasn't Bernie Sanders. Anyway, the point is that they want to put a one time, you get it? We're only going to do this once. 5% tax on 200 billionaires in the state.
6: State party chair Rusty Hicks writing, quote,
4: Oh, I can't wait to hear. Hey, Rusty, what do you think about this?
6: California Democrats take a deliberative approach to our endorsement process that puts our values first and ensures our members have a meaningful voice in shaping the future of our state.
4: Yeah, you're really shaping the future really well by doing that because they're going to leave.
6: The endorsement puts the party at odds with Governor Gavin Newsom, who in the past has warned the measure could hurt California's economy.
4: Yeah, please don't do that. So the reason, now just get this. Democrats want to put a 5% tax, a one-time tax, just one time, on 200 billionaires on their assets statewide, okay? Basically, we want your money. We want a piece of the action, and you've got no choice. Like, why? For what? What are you doing this for? Because we told you to. Because they can't stop the spending. Instead of cutting, which would be the conservative thing to do. Hey, is that needed? Can we do a little cutting, a little slashing, a little doging? Can we do that a little bit? No, not in California. And so even Gavin Newsom is like, if you pass this, you're going to mess things up here. Now, the only reason why he says something like that is obvious, right? It's because if he's running for president in 2028, you can't have that on your resume. Please don't mess this up. They'll mess it up. They mess everything up.
8: Yeah.
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13: From ABC News, I'm Stephanie Officer. An arrest has been made related to one of the three wildfires burning across Washington state. Aaron Farinacci, arrested Monday night for allegedly starting the Old Trails fire Saturday afternoon. Spokane County Sheriff John Knowles said the 37-year-old is suspected of igniting the flames that have torn through more than 10,200 acres and destroyed hundreds of buildings, most homes. Knowles said law enforcement was aware of this suspicious behavior that same day after a tip from a keen-eyed bystander.
14: The male walked away. The citizen returned to their house a short time later. After being at home, they saw smoke coming from what they believed was the area that they had seen the male bending down by the side of the road.
13: Farinacci is now being held on $1 million bond. The White House called off another planned massive attack on Iran this weekend after President Trump claims Iran offered to negotiate a deal. But ABC's Jonathan Carl says the Iranians have a different version.
15: I want to give them every last chance before decapitation.
16: Trump insists he called off the attack because Iran's leaders asked him to.
15: They called me. And they said, please don't attack. We'll make a deal.
16: That's the real truth. It's at least the seventh time Trump has threatened a major new attack, only to call it off, claiming progress on peace talks. Iran flatly denied any negotiations with the U.S. were underway.
17: Drinking Jack all by myself. He's choosing Texas, I can tell.
13: For the first time ever, country songs dominate the top five of the Billboard Hot 100. Ella Langley's Choosin' Texas has now spent 16 weeks at number one on that chart, tying for the fourth longest run in Billboard history. Closing out the top five in order, Morgan Wallen's Been By Now, Taylor Swift's I Knew It, I Knew You, Langley and Wallen's I Can't Love You Anymore, and Stella Lefty's Boston. Rusty the Mini Pincher and Rosie the Lab, just a couple of the cutest winners at California's annual World Dog Surfing Championships. 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
25: 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Heavy rain will be the main threat throughout the entire day as we're still tracking the cold front moving through the northern portion of our state. For Channel 9 Eyewitness News, I'm meteorologist Daniel McFarland.
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9: Florida's Voice with Drew Steele.
4: Well, hey, everybody. Glad you're joining us today on Florida's Voice. My name is Drew Steele. Big D right there on the other side of the glass with a microphone that apparently works. We got Nina in the breaking newsroom and you hanging out with us at FL Voice News on YouTube, Rumble X, Facebook, and Instagram. The audience has been patiently waiting to find out why you've been gone so long. They were making assumptions that we were fighting. There was a problem. There was an issue in the building. You took off, and I don't know, there's been all kinds of rumors floating around. Would you like to clarify for everybody exactly what went down? And
5: well, let's just say when you don't take a single vacation day all year, you can take 30 at once.
4: No, you can't. Then you're not going to tell everybody why? You don't want to, like, say the thing? You don't want to tell anybody about the thing?
5: Not quite yet.
4: Oh, why? It's such a beautiful thing. It's a nice thing. All right. I probably clued people in with that. That's okay. Did you at least miss being here with all of us?
5: A little bit.
4: Wow. Oh, I heard somebody in the background. That didn't sound like the dog. I wonder who that was. I think we know. Okay. Anyway, moving on. What else we got going on? Yes. All right. The president at the Oval. Making a big announcement today. This is so awesome that he was doing this.
15: I have the strongest military in the world without the love and devotion of our remarkable military spouses who make the extraordinary sacrifices for our country. They really are extraordinary. Many military spouses spend months separated from their loved ones while our heroes are deployed overseas. Military families also endure frequent moves and other unique challenges, and the challenges are legendary. They write books about them. This commission will provide recommendations for improving the quality of life for military spouses so that we can better support both our military families and the entire United States Armed Forces.
4: Love it. Hey, you lefties out there, if somebody else becomes president of the United States in 2028 and it's a Democrat, you're going to want them to take that away? I'm just asking. Signing an executive order creating the president's military spouse commission will give military families a direct line to the White House. Recommendations for improving quality of different things that are going on, including employment, housing, healthcare, education, deployment strains. You've got every military branch being represented, and these huge efforts will help so much with these families. And it's a fantastic thing. And I'm just wondering, is that one of those things that you'd be like, ah, nah, we got to get rid of that because Trump did it? Because like the whole Trump RX thing. Nah, I don't want to save money on prescription meds. I'll just pay whatever you tell me to pay. I won't even ask. I'll get somebody else to pay it, like the insurance company, who maybe themselves will be like, yeah, we're not going to cover it. Okay. So what else was said? Because after that took place, and that was fantastic, then you have the opportunity, unlike some people that we know, to open it up to the press and to ask anything you want to ask. So let's see some of the things that were being asked. I believe the first question that we have here was about Iran and what's going on there.
0: So where are the Iran talks and what are your requirements
15: right now? We'll
0: find
15: out today or tomorrow. I mean, they're going to go quickly one way or the other. It's not very complex. We're talking about the strait, the opening of the strait, having it open literally by tomorrow, completely open. And that too is we then will talk about the nuclear capacity, the nuclear, what, you know, as we've been mentioned, that basically it's, I think most said, the denuclearization of Iran has to happen, and that'll be the second phase. But the first phase is the opening of the straits. The second phase will be the denuclearization, and that'll take a little while. But we're very strong on it. They cannot have a nuclear weapon.
4: Yep. And for those that don't know, the president of the United States over the weekend put a pause on any kind of major military attacks against Iran because the countries in the region, including Iran, were like, hey, can we talk a little bit here? Maybe we can work something out. It seems like that is typical. The president was not very happy, certainly about what we continue to see from Iran, calling them unbelievably duplicitous. And he's not wrong about any of it. I guess he was talking with Iran's foreign minister, a spokesperson. They said at a press conference that Tehran had no plans to hold direct talks with Washington after the president's claim that a deal was imminent. So they keep doing this whole back and forth. It's like, can you hold off on these major attacks? You're really hitting us hard. And we kind of want to talk and make some kind of deal, maybe step by step, as the president just described. And then you have the foreign ministry spokespersons like, yeah, we didn't say anything to anybody. We didn't talk to anybody. It's like, what is wrong with you people? To the point where even over the weekend, one of our senators, by the way, we have two. I don't know if you know that. It's just, but for all these leftists out there, we got two senators in the state. Senator Rick Scott, in this case, was talking about Iran on Fox News over the weekend, and he said,
2: I would love your reaction to President Trump's just a few minutes ago, actually, talking about, I think he said that they are going to communicate through negotiation as early as tomorrow. And that, you know, hopes to make a deal because he doesn't want to, in his words, launch the largest attack since World War II.
3: Well, I don't think anybody likes war. And this president clearly doesn't like war. He doesn't want to put troops on the ground. But here's the bottom line. I mean, he had the guts to finally say, after we had presidents that sat there and appeased Iran, he finally said, you're not going to have a nuclear weapon. You're not going to continue to kill Americans. So he had the guts to do it. So I know he's given diplomacy a chance. Do I believe it's going to work? Probably not. Do I believe we're going to have to go in and bomb the hell out of him? Probably, because I don't, unless there's a regime change, I think whatever we do now, we're probably going to have to keep doing it, and because they're going to keep trying to get a nuclear weapon until we completely destroy their ability to do anything. So
4: it's starting to feel like he's not wrong, Senator Rick Scott. Unless there's regime change, probably going to have to keep doing what we're doing, because we're going to want to try to get a nuclear weapon, and we got to destroy them and get some regime change in there, as it were. So, you know, you listen to that and you're like, yeah, probably is the case. So we'll have a little bit more on what was said in the Oval coming up in just a little bit. What else do we have going on? I don't know. Let's see. What else? Oh, this is good. So, little election integrity news. Spoiler alert. There's no integrity on the Democrat side. There's plenty of integrity on the Republican side. Really valuable lesson for you kids when you're out there thinking about voting. Keep this in mind. Make sure you're of age and you're legal. Like, you're a citizen of the country and you're allowed to vote. And just for those that are, you know, listening and maybe are not, which happens. So we've got election integrity issues that was being discussed over the weekend. As you can imagine, the talking head programs are trying to make it sound like Republicans and Donald Trump don't know what they're talking about, especially with the voter roll situation, 6,600 non-citizens on the voter rolls in New Jersey, 400 people voted. An interesting statistic and dynamic that we talked about even over the weekend, as friend of the show's Scott Pressler was in Pennsylvania reminding people that, hey, look, if you're thinking 400 really isn't a whole lot when it comes to non-citizens voting in an election when they shouldn't have been able to vote in an election, he reminds everybody.
6: Directly to the American people. In 2008, Al Franken was elected by 312 votes. In New Jersey, Governor Mikey Sherrill, Democrat, said that 6,600 illegal aliens are on the voter rolls and 400 of those voted. 400 is more than 312. Anyone that says that 400 is a low number, a statewide election was decided by that. Yeah. John Duarte lost by 187 votes as a congressman in California, 187 votes. And Michelle Steele in California lost her race by 653 votes. And one last one.
4: Okay.
6: Iowa was decided by 6 votes in 2020. I know my stats.
4: He knows his stats. There you go. And for Democrats, it's like, we don't care. Like, is that your answer? Like, your answer is we don't care. Probably. I don't know. Let's see. Because I was just getting ready to talk about here, where did that go? There it is. Here's Colorado Secretary of State Jenna Griswold. Now, some of you might be thinking, ah, that name sounds familiar. Why does Jenna Griswold's name sound familiar? Now, Dee, wasn't it, who were the Griswolds? Wasn't that the movie characters? The Griswolds, weren't they, was that National Lampoon? Was that the Chevy Chase? Were they the Griswolds? Do you remember?
5: Oh, man. Chevy Chase and, let me get her name correct.
4: I don't
5: Beverly
4: know.
5: Beverly D'Angelo.
4: Yeah, right. Weren't they wasn't the character, the family character?
5: Clark and Ellen.
4: Yeah, but weren't they the Griswolds?
5: Yes.
4: Okay. I just wanted to double check. Okay. So I don't know if there's any relation, but it seems like there might be with the Colorado Secretary of State, Jenna Griswold. She's the one that was not in the movie, the Griswolds there in National Lampoon or whatever. She was actually the one who was trying to remove Trump from the ballot famously in 2024. So what does she think when she was asked on MSNB, whatever they call themselves these days, about the voter rolls and what we're seeing and whether or not we're going to purge the voter rolls of non-citizens and whether even we would even check it out. Or
7: Since being elected to a second term, Donald Trump has doubled down on his efforts to attack our elections and democracy.
4: So that's the first thing. So when you want to get people who aren't supposed to be on the citizen on the voter rolls as non-citizens off, so that it doesn't negate the people's vote that should be on there, that's an attack on democracy. Gotcha. Good.
7: There have now been two executive orders on elections during his second term, trying to grab power over elections.
4: No, I just described what it was. It was getting the non-citizens off the voter rolls. We should be doing that.
7: Luckily, they're largely losing. There's a big potential decision coming up next week on one of these executive orders that we hope we will win. His DOJ is suing many states across the country.
4: Yeah, but because you're not letting us see whether or not we got non-citizens on there. It's like you're hiding something.
7: Trying to get sensitive voter data.
4: No, that's not. No, no. The sensitive voting data to you is whether or not you're a citizen. It's pretty simple.
7: I told them to take a hike. Luckily, again, the DOJ is losing many of these cases.
4: Okay. So she told the DOJ to take a hike. So you have 30 states being sued. Apparently, 270,000 non-citizens are registered to vote. And there in Colorado, you've got the Secretary of State who's like, yeah, we're not going to hand anything over. We might have some non-citizens here, but you're never going to find out. And oh, by the way, every little bit counts, as Scott Pressler talked about. You sure you don't want to make a big deal over 400 people? Because Al Franken, if you remember that name, if you're like, oh man, I'm glad that guy's gone. The guy shouldn't have been there to begin with, possibly, because of who knows what was going on at the time. All right, what else we got going on? Anytime you want to watch NFL Voice News on YouTube, Rumble, X, Facebook, and Insta. I know I got a lot of stories. Let me get to this one. I'm going to play this right now. I know, I probably shouldn't, but I'm going to anyway. Not that I shouldn't, I'm not allowed to, but I was going to pivot to a Florida story. But I want to do this story first. This is about New York City. It is, how do I explain this the right way? Dee, is it fair to say that New York City right now is really messed up? Like, it's a mess. And for those that don't live in the city and are outside of the city, and they're like, no, it's not that bad. You just don't like Mamdani. No, it's that bad. I have enough family in New York City to know it's that bad. Dee, I think you have family in New York City. Do you not? Do you not have people?
5: You think correctly.
4: Yep, I do. Sometimes. Not all the time. Ask my wife. Come on. So I just wanted to play this because no one has any self-awareness in New York City whatsoever, especially the communist mayor of New York, Mamdani. Yep, okay, there you go.
8: His name is Zora, he is a commie.
4: So this just came out over the weekend, and people have been talking about it because it's just, it's hysterical. In East New York, in Brooklyn, they've opened up another one of those free or discounted grocery stores. Not free, just discounted. Like, it's 30% off everything. It's like a sale all the time. Like, you could buy food at a discount. And, you know, we just want to help everybody out. It's the changes that are going on in these city-run grocery stores. People are like, oh, this is fantastic, right? But there is one part of it that is hysterical and so predictable. And also, the lack of awareness is beautiful. So here's Mamdani being asked questions about the city-owned grocery stores and the price changes.
10: How are you going to keep people from taking advantage of that, you know, that deal, basically? And is there going to be a limit on the number of items that someone can take that are discounted at that level from that essential basket?
4: Yeah, that makes sense. I mean, if you got an essential basket of things that you can take and people are like, woo, I'm loading up on the good stuff or whatever, and you're getting a discounted price. And, you know, in New York City, they're always thinking about the felonious portions of, is that the right word, D? Felonious? Like, if I was getting ready to kind of pivot into something that might be illegal about what could possibly happen, that would be felonious? Or is that not a Good way to put that.
5: That works.
4: Okay.
5: Good word for you, too.
4: It's all good. Thank you. I've come up with a lot of big words since you've been gone. I've been reading. Anyway, so let's hear the answer from Mamdani to this question.
11: So our RFP makes very clear that this is a program for New Yorkers to be able to put food on the table.
4: Right, okay. So we want people to put food on the table, not to do what?
11: Not a program for people to be able to make a quick buck through reselling. I'm going to pass it over.
4: Wait. Okay. Didn't even think about that part, but they did. Hey, did you think about that? That there might be people who will go to the city-owned grocery stores, then go back into their neighborhood and sell it for a price that's still cheaper than what they might get in their local grocery store, but make a little bit of a buck for themselves.
5: Well, you there's no one in New York that would do that.
4: No! Oh, you are. That is so rude that the mayor of the city might suggest that people would do something like that. How dare you, sir? How? I know, right? Where is it when you need it?
12: How dare you?
4: Yeah, come on, Greta. Okay, so here comes the RPF expert, whatever that is. Here comes the expert to explain how they're going to make sure that nobody does something like that. Buckle up, everybody. This is good.
11: To our EDC head, GPAC, to add some additional details.
4: Yeah, let's go. I don't even know what he just said, but who cares? All right, here she comes, or here they come. Here it comes. Here G comes. I don't know, whatever your pronoun is. Here we go.
13: Yeah, so if you look at our RFP for the operator, we are looking to make sure that we target New Yorkers, whether it be at sort of a library card-esque thing, and also we manage who's buying and that is focused on everyday New Yorkers.
4: Wait a minute. Dee, did you catch that? So this is going to be sort of like some kind of library
5: ID?
4: Card. Yeah, some kind of library card. You wait, so you're going to ID people to be able to buy the things that you need to live off of in the city-owned grocery store. ID. You mean the thing that you should be asking for when people go out to vote? No. You can't have that. Hey, what happens? What happens if somebody doesn't have the ability to get a library type ID? Because maybe they don't have an identification of their own to even tell you who they are. Then what? Then they'll starve, I guess. They won't be able to eat, and we can't have that. So why should they show an ID? Shouldn't anybody be able to walk in? Why would you do that? Wow. That is good stuff. And just one other thing that is... politically, people call it delicious. It's a little weird, but anyway. So this is delicious. In New York City, you have this thing that's going on right now. It's called a pied-à-terre. It's a tax. So you live in your house, in your townhome, whatever it is. They're going to tax you for it. All the people that have lived in New York City forever, we're going to figure out some way to get the money from you. Alex Berenson over the weekend was on Fox Business, and he was talking about this tax. Listen.
14: So, I mean, clearly the second home pied-à-terre tax does not apply to her. The city just seems to have spread this tax bill out to just about everybody who has, a luxury property, which obviously New York City, there's a lot of expensive homes and apartments. And, it's very, very socialist and very telling, because what they did essentially is say, you owe us this money. Prove to us that you don't. Right. That's the, the socialist attitude. It's our money. Prove to us it's not. And so we'll get this sorted out. But it's very upsetting for my mother, and she's 81 years old.
4: So he's got an 81-year-old mother who's been living in New York City forever, and they've got this tax now, which they're calling it a quote-unquote second home tax. But really what it is they've spread it out now to main residences. And the thing is, you've got townhouses that people bought for nothing. They've lived in it 30, 40 years. They're worth millions and millions of dollars, and the state comes along and says, you owe us money. For what? Because we told you to. She's on this list, and she owes, in her case, 81 years old, she owes $56,000. Where's she going to get that from? But they're going to do it anyway. Now, here is the, as we like to say, the pièce de résistance. Get ready. This is Scott Galloway. Scott Galloway, a big lefty, who apparently also is someone who lives in New York City and has a luxury apartment. He likes the idea about this tax, because we got to get the money from these rich people. There's only one problem. Listen to this guy.
16: I've been doxxed.
17: You've been doxxed? What? Tell me.
16: So I don't know if you've heard, but Mayor Mamdani has decided to release a list of the 950,000 residences with addresses and names that might be eligible for his pied-à-terre tax. I came out in favor of this tax. This is the definition. He's taken a legitimate source of tax revenue and he's turned it into a wanted poster. And the question I would have is, other than trying to identify and imply these people have done something wrong, and then 18 months after a healthcare CEO was executed in the street and then published the list, what is the upside here?
4: Well, would you look at that, D? So there's a leftist in New York City who loved the idea that Mamdani was going to have pied-à-terre tax, you know, the luxury apartments and places where people live, and let's get them. Except he put the list out of all of these different names and the properties and how much they were worth. And it turns out that the lefty who loved the idea is getting doxxed because he's on the list. And so he's like, well, wait a second. What's the upside here? You've taken what he feels is a legitimate source of tax revenue and turned it into a wanted poster. Ah, see? Number one, the left eats their own. And number two, good. The left eats their own. So even this guy's like, I got doxxed. Oh, isn't that sad? See, wait a minute. I'm a leftist. I like the idea. Sorry. You're a meal now.
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22: ABC News, I'm Stephanie Officer. 37-year-old Aaron Farinacci arrested today and charged with first-degree arson for allegedly starting Spokane's Old Trail Fire. County Sheriff John Knowles made the announcement a short time ago. The flames destroyed hundreds of buildings, most homes. Knowles credits an observant citizen with reporting suspicious behavior before seeing smoke rising.
23: He noticed the male was bending down near some grass. At that point, the male stood up and looked very nervous, according to our citizen witness.
22: Farinacci is being held on $1 million bond and is expected to appear in court tomorrow. A flight instructor and student were flying a small aircraft in Pensacola, Florida today when they were forced to make an emergency landing on a local highway after the pilot reported oil pressure issues and fumes in the cockpit.
27: Roger, get your instructions to get this possible spot. We'll get vehicles out for you.
28: Yeah, we are not making the airport. We're going down on I-10.
22: No injuries reported. The FAA investigating. This is ABC News.
29: Then Jesus declared, I am the bread of life. Whoever comes to me will never go hungry, and whoever believes in me will never be thirsty. John chapter 6, verse 35. 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
6: 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Heavy rain will be the main threat throughout the entire day as we're still tracking the cold front moving through the northern portion of our state. For Channel 9 Eyewitness News, I'm meteorologist Daniel McFarland.
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4: And I'm checking some of it out on the break, and I'm like, what is going on here? I'll share it with you. Don't worry. I would never leave you out of the things that make me laugh. All right, so that's coming up. But first, let's find out what's going on in the Florida's Voice newsroom. It's top of the news.
3: Top of the news. Florida's headlines. Now.
4: All right, last time today, AP Anita Padilla's got the latest. Let's find out what's up. What's up?
15: Hey there, Drew. President Donald Trump defending the U.S. strikes on Iran's nuclear facilities, saying the operation successfully set back Tehran's nuclear program. This is your top story right now here on Florida's Voice News. President Trump dismissing criticism over the extent of the damage, maintaining the targets hit effectively, or they were hit effectively, and he's calling the mission a major success for U.S. national security. Those strikes continue to draw debate in Washington, with supporters saying they reestablished deterrence against Iran, while critics are questioning the long-term strategy and the risk of further escalation in the Middle East. Well, Republican gubernatorial candidate James Fishback is facing a lawsuit over allegedly unpaid scholarship money promised through a debate program that he founded. Fishback already responded to Florida's Voice, telling us that the situation was, quote, an oversight on our part and we are fixing it. The suit was filed in Broward County Small Claims Court, and it alleges that a former high school debate champion is still owed $8,000 from an $11,000 scholarship package that she earned during the 2023 and the 2024 debate seasons. According to the lawsuit, the original award letter said the scholarship would be paid upon her high school graduation. The plaintiff says she received only a $3,000 payment after months of follow-up, leaving an $8,000 balance. The lawsuit does accuse Fishback and his foundation of breach of contract and fraud. A pretrial hearing is scheduled for September 9th. Again, he's telling Florida's Voice that this was an oversight on their part, and they do plan to fix it. And speaking of James Fishback, Florida's Lieutenant Governor Jay Collins says he respects a judge's decision to keep the Republican gubernatorial candidate James Fishback on the primary ballot, but he says he strongly disagrees with the ruling. During an interview on CBS's Miami's This Week in South Florida, Collins said his legal challenge was about election integrity, not politics. A Leon County judge ruled that Fishback met Florida's 7-year residency requirement, despite evidence that he voted in Washington, D.C. in 2020 and owned a condominium there as well. Collins says the decision effectively created a, quote, home is where the heart is standard for residency, which he believes is not supported by Florida law. Fishback has called the lawsuit frivolous. The Republican primary for governor is set for August 18th. All right, that's the latest right now here from the Florida's Voice Newsroom. I'm Anita Padilla, the news director here. Drew, back over to you.
4: All right, AP, last time today. We appreciate you there in the Florida's Voice Newsroom. Anytime you want to check out the stories they're working on, flvoicenews.com. It's Florida's Voice, the website. All right, a couple of things I noticed. First of all, somebody sent me this. So I guess Aaron Rodgers called out Fauci on ESPN just a little while ago. So I don't know, Dee, you know, you probably know more about this than I do. Is Aaron Rodgers still playing for Pittsburgh?
5: Like he is.
4: Okay, so and he's going to play. Clearly, they're at Pittsburgh, yes. Steelers camp, and okay, so let's see if this happened. Did he call him out? So remember, you have Aaron Rodgers, who, and I haven't checked the clip out, so I'm listening to it for the first time as you're listening to it. But Aaron Rodgers was one of the first skeptics publicly about the vaccine, right? Wasn't he one of the vaccine skeptics and also didn't take the jab and, you know, got in a lot of trouble? And, you know, we've talked about Kyrie Irving and how he was treated when he was playing for the Brooklyn Nets and how nobody seems to want to apologize to anybody about this. So I don't know. Let's see what Aaron Rodgers said, if anything.
7: Times today, because you've been very open about coming back for this year, last rodeo, and you talked about your wife saying, hey, have another year. Mike McCarthy being here, obviously a big deal. Can you tell us about the mindset of coming into your last season? Like, that's a real thing, it feels like, because is everything better?
4: Yeah, that's not what I wanted. All right, so I got to wait. All right, so apparently during this clip, I'll the newsroom will check it out. I'll just send it to you guys and you can get this spot. Because I guess he called out Fauci and the pleading of the fifth, the fifth-a-thon, as it were. And I'll get that clip coming up in just a bit. It was also a little bit of crazy over the weekend. We played some of it with Data Bash and RFK Jr. Going back and forth about different things with regard to vaccines, including questions about autism and vaccines. And this was being brought up. Wall Street Journal, Trump pushes RFK Jr. on vaccine studies. Look, we want all the evidence from everybody. Like, how do I say this the right way? D, tell me if I'm crazy, and it's fine. I don't mind. If you've got a side of scientists, that sounded weird. It's like, I'd like a steak and a side of scientists, please. If you've got one side of science saying, yeah, you know, maybe we should not worry about the studies on vaccines when it comes to autism because we've already done this and we've established that there's no correlation, nothing. And then you have another side that's like, we've got a lot of questions. As a matter of fact, there's a lot of science that might suggest that, fill in the blank. You know, between the two of them, they should have a consensus and figure it out. You shouldn't pick one side because it coincides with what you believe. Shouldn't you let them duke it out and figure it out so that we have the best outcome? Does that make sense? Is that the way we do this?
5: Yeah, I like that.
4: Okay, good. All right. Well, not Dana Bash on CNN.
8: Predisposed to have an autistic child. Are you doing both?
10: Yeah, but Dana, you probably don't understand this because you're not a scientist. But
8: well, you're not either.
5: jeans don't cause epidemics.
8: I understand. Jeans, like epidemic.
5: You provide a vulnerability.
8: A gene provides environmental. That's what I'm asking. Are you studying the environmental exposure?
5: We're looking at all the different environmental exposures, but your statement, you have been fooled. Your statement that this has been studied is not true. It's categorically
8: it is
5: not
8: considered,
5: true. Not for
8: it is,
5: any of this study.
8: It is considered.
5: Considered by who?
8: By every scientist who has studied this.
4: Every scientist who has studied. Is this like.
0: What kind of argument is that?
4: By every study who scientist who studied it. So isn't that like saying, I don't know, everybody.
0: Everyone who hit a home run in the MLB last night hit a home run in the MLB last night.
4: Right. Everybody who's had these French fries at my favorite burger joint ate the French fries at the burger joint. Like that. What is that? That's not even an answer. That's not a thing.
0: Well, it's a data bash.
5: It's not true. I can give you hundreds of scientists who have looked at this.
8: So on the one hand, do you understand?
4: Why does she interrupt him? He's got hundreds of scientists that are suggesting that we should explore more about vaccines and autism, and there might be something here. She just doesn't want to hear it. Why? Why? Because she, well, you've got your scientists, I've got mine. Let them duke it out. Not duke it out, but let them figure it out. But no, I've got my side, that's it. And like he's saying, you've been duped.
8: Why people aren't getting
5: the Academy of Sciences.
8: Predisposed.
4: Okay. So she was bringing up the National Academy of Scientists. Like, these are the scientists, the ones that she trusts. The National Association, the National Academy of Sciences, right? Isn't that what she said? Okay. It was funny because the National Academy of Sciences was brought up during this discussion, but it was Hans Mahnke on his X account, who's fantastic, by the way. He's the founder of the Counter Lawfare Institute. It's a great follow. And he was like, the National Academy of Sciences isn't like a bunch of scholars that are just detached from everything. They're congressionally chartered. Think about this for a second. Follow the lead. Okay, Dee, and I want you to follow the lead on this too. So hopefully it'll make sense what Hans Mahnke is saying and what I'm saying. So the National Academy of Sciences is where Data Bash is like, these are the scientists that they said it, that you're crazy, that there's nothing here. They're congressionally chartered. They're a 501c3. They were created to advise the federal government and lend scientific authority to matters of public policy. So they've got a lot of prestige. That's why Data Bash

0: to convert political objectives into supposedly authoritative scientific judgments. So what he was saying is the politics are disguised as neutral expertise. So because it's congressionally put forward and because they want to make it seem like it's independent, it's not. And so if you've got a government and an institution in government that wants to lean on another institution, who better to lean on than an institution like the National Academy of Sciences, who's going to give you the answer you're looking for? Does that make sense? Do you see what's going on, Dee? Do you see how that works? And so,
1: yeah, I agree.
0: And so she leans on them, but they're not the end all be all. They're giving them the answers that they're looking for. That's a problem. And by the way, one other thing, Secretary RFK Jr. was talking on, I think it was Fox over the weekend as well. And he did say something that was pretty cool. And the fact that this isn't even something that we are doing in the military was pretty shocking. But here, check this out.
2: Very grateful to Pete Hegseth for supporting him. I talked to Pete last night. He's going to try to drive this onto every base in our country. And the, you know, I was at Fort Carson, sorry, at the Stackhouse Bistro, which is another one of Robert Irvine's projects. And they were getting, and this is in Colorado, they were getting about 300 or 400 soldiers in there a day. Two-thirds of the food was being thrown out. Now they're getting 4,000 to 5,000 soldiers in there every day, and none of the food is thrown out. The contracts require that the food be eaten or they don't have to pay for it. And Robert Irvine is a genius. You know, he started out his life as the chief procurement officer for the British Navy, and then he became a television chef. So he's got all of those skills that we need to transform our military food program. And
0: so what they did was they got Robert Irvine. Didn't he have a show? Like, wasn't he one of those angry chefs on TV? He was like one of those angry chefs that, like the other angry chef, the Hell's Kitchen guy, that with the British accent that always yell at people because they're doing everything wrong and they're not cooking beef Wellington the right way and all that kind of stuff. Do you know what I'm talking about?
1: Yeah, it looks like he had a couple of shows.
0: Okay, there you go. So he was speaking to Secretary of War Pete Hegseth, and the Pentagon's going to be instituting a surge in whole natural foods across military bases. And I'm like, we're not doing that now? Like, we haven't been doing it? What have we been serving our military members? So, yeah, they're going to drive it into every base in the country. And I guess the guy that I was just talking about, was helping to do this as well. So that was nice to hear. It was just one of those things, though, where you think we're not putting like natural, healthy foods on military bases? And a lot of people there. We need them healthy. Of all the people we would like in the country to be healthy, besides ourselves, don't we want our military members to have the best? Yes, we do. Yes, we do. At least I do. All right. Looking at the time, we can't be fair with another clip, can we? I don't think so. All right. Coming up, I'll give you... Oh, Dee, did you hear possibly the worst national anthem performance of all time?
1: I have not.
0: You will. Now, I don't know if there has ever been a worse moment. There's a brand new women's baseball league. Did you know that, Dee? That there's
1: no idea.
0: Okay. So there's two things you just learned today. Number one, there's a new women's baseball league. And I don't know enough about it, but we'll talk about it coming up. And then, to kick it all off, was quite possibly one of the worst anthem performances all time, like forever, which is a long time. All right, if you don't know it, you're going to hear it coming up.
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8: 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And a big thank you to everybody who was hanging out with us over the weekend. 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And we do appreciate you hanging out with us with breaking news and more. It was a busy weekend. We had a lot to talk about. So we're glad that you had an opportunity to hang out. And many of you, as we've noticed on social media, have come from Rightline and made your way to Florida's Voice. And we thank you very much. So again, at Rightline News on YouTube and X. All right. So let's try to do this right now. All right, D. So D had no idea, and I have to be honest, I didn't know this either, that there's a brand new baseball league. It's called the Women's Pro Baseball League. So that's the WPBL. And it started on Saturday. Now, I don't know who's showing it or where to watch it. I'm assuming that one of the sports stations will be having it. And I think it goes back to, wasn't that the, there's no crying in baseball. There's no crying in baseball. Wasn't that Like a league of their own, D. Wasn't that about?
9: That's it.
8: Okay, so wasn't that about the Women's Baseball League back from the 50s? The All-American?
9: And they're just creating one now?
8: Yeah. So the All-American Girls Professional Baseball League, the AAGPBL, that disbanded in 1954. And I think that's what the movie was. He's no crying in baseball with Tom Hanks. And so there's four teams. Who are they now? Boston, L.A., New York, and San Francisco? Okay, so that's what you have. But there was another thing that went on. I might only need to play maybe 3 or 4 seconds of this, so you'll get the idea of what...
9: Have you heard this yet?
8: Oh, yeah.
9: Is it worse than Fergie's?
8: Oh, D, you have no idea. This is worse than Fergie. This is worse than, who is it, Roseanne Barr and the crotch grab thing. Yep, worse. So this is Motown singer Martha Reeves of Martha and the Vandellas. That was a long time ago. And she had big hits like Dancing in the Streets and Heat Wave in the 60s. Well, let's just put it this way. Is there a way that we can check before people get the permission to sing the national anthem just to see what you're going to do? You had big hits in the 60s, but that doesn't mean maybe you should be doing things now. You ready, Dave? Here we go.
9: Here we go.

0: So,
1: wow.
0: Yeah. So, I could play more.
1: No, no, you won't.
0: Okay, I won't. So here's the thing, and I feel bad because there was a time when Martha Reeves was like it. I mean, Dancing in the Street is one of the biggest songs. You know it. You've heard it a gajillion times. An awesome voice. The group was fantastic. I have no idea what happened. Now, when you get to later on, it's so bad it's good, D. But I'm just going to stop. I'm not going to do it. Oh, I can't do it. The music's playing. Let me just put it this way. To me, the fundamental question is, don't we need to, shouldn't we demand that you try out before you do the anthem? Can we please hear what you're planning on doing and then respectfully make a decision before this happens?
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7: From ABC News, I'm Stephanie Officer. The cyclosporiasis outbreak has taken two lives. ABC's Elizabeth Chelsea.
8: The officials in Michigan reporting two deaths. In both cases, the patients had significant underlying health conditions that may have been impacted by cyclosporiasis and dehydration. Nationwide, more than 18,000 people have gotten sick in 45 states. This illness is not typically deadly. Officials are still investigating any other sources of food that may have been contaminated.
7: Both deaths were in Michigan. Eight other states also reported illnesses. The FDA linked the parasitic stomach illness to iceberg lettuce sourced by Taylor Farms in central Mexico, then served at Taco Bell's. That deadly shooting at an Idaho In-N-Out over the weekend left three people dead and seven wounded. Authorities say two armed bystanders who intervened likely helped stop the horror. Trevor Ault reporting from Twin Falls.
9: Hundreds of people running for cover as the shots rang out, but investigators say two men, an off-duty state trooper and 35-year-old Jordan Salinas, fired back.
10: I saw the individual with his rifle pointed at the vehicles, and then as soon as some rounds started coming at him, everything changed. Immediately, all that bravado he had immediately crumbled.
9: Authorities believe those heroic actions drove the shooter from the scene and likely saved lives.
7: The legal team representing former Olympian David Hearn said proof of the evidence he vandalized the Lincoln Memorial reflecting pool was just not there, leading U.S. Attorney Jeanine Pirro to drop the charges against him. Joshua Kolb is part of Hearn's legal team.
11: And so he is relieved, but he is troubled and disturbed about the tremendous abuse of power that he was victimized by.
7: Pirro's announcement Friday did not sit well with President Trump, who still insists vandalism is to blame. Pirro said the evidence from the Interior Department showed the contractor hired to replace the liner was responsible. You're listening to ABC News.
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17: I'm Channel 9 Eyewitness News meteorologist Daniel McFarland, and we are watching some very good rain chances to mainly start off in the late afternoon hours. Heavy rain will be the main threat throughout the entire day as we're still tracking the cold front moving through the northern portion of our state. For Channel 9 Eyewitness News, I'm meteorologist Daniel McFarland.
18: Traffic is a mess this afternoon because of a crash I-4 eastbound before Central.
19: Stuck on the highway and wishing you could have avoided the headache?
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2: Florida's Voice with Drew Steele.
0: Well, hey, everybody. Glad you're joining us today on Florida's Voice. My name is Drew Steele. We got Big D on the other side of the glass. He's back, everybody. He's back. And we also got Nina in the breaking through room. I'm not trying. Okay, that sounded weird. And you hanging out with us at FL Voice News on YouTube, Rumble X, Facebook, and Instagram. I knew you were coming back. Nina was like, he's not coming back. I'm like, no, he's going to come back. And she's like, no, I don't think he's coming back.
24: I don't know what she was thinking.
0: Yeah, I don't know what she was thinking either. But you were gone for quite a while, but you're feeling good. Everything is great. You are like stacked and packed, as the kids say. Ready to go.
24: Right? That's one way to put it.
0: Yeah, that is one way to put it. And it's too late to take it back now. All right, scheduled to join us in a couple of more minutes, Congressman Randy Fines, 6th District of Florida. And we got a lot to talk about. It's always fun when the congressman is on with us. So scheduled to be on with us, in just about 10 more minutes. So cannot wait to hear what he's got on his mind. Good stuff. All right, some things that have been happening. Did we talk about No, we didn't know. I don't want to get into that. Let's get into some other things. Over the weekends, you had Senator John Kennedy, who was being asked about some of the deals that are going on in Congress, which is very interesting. This one in particular was about a bipartisan deal to avoid a government shutdown. Now, remember, the press, the media, Democrats, all the same thing. They want to make it seem as if it's the Republicans that are the problem. They're the issue. And you got to get along with the Democrats, even though the Democrats are crazy right now. And I can prove it in a lot of different ways, including with DSA members that we're going to get into. But here is about a government shutdown that is looming. There's always a government shutdown looming. There doesn't have to be one, but there always needs to be for Democrats, because it's the way that they can try to gum up the works, maybe get some things out of this administration that they wouldn't otherwise get. So here you go. This is Kristen Welker on Meet the Press this weekend says,
1: will you support a deal, a bipartisan deal, if it is reached, to avoid another government shutdown?
0: I love it. So it's got to be, you know, bipartisan deal. We're going to have it. It's interesting how, do we really want bipartisan deals right now? When you know what the Democrats want and what they're about, do you really want to make a deal with them? It's almost like if you've got the majority, push them out of the way, politically speaking. But we don't. Well, let's see what Senator John Kennedy says.
4: Well, I don't know what the deal is yet. I'm only on the Appropriations Committee, but I've heard nothing. Now, it's been reported that Senator Schumer, in return for keeping government open, wants Senator Thune to kill the budget resolution and to take away President Trump's authority to review government grants. I think to agree to that would be top of the heap, king of the hill, a number one, stupid. Will I vote for it? The short answer is no. The long answer is hell no.
0: There you go. So if you're wondering. So think about this for a second. So you have Democrats right now who are posturing by saying, this is what we're going to do. We're going to shut down the government. What we don't want the president doing is having the authority to review government grants. So ever since USAID disappeared, and it seems like a lot of money has dried up, not just with the party, but with a lot of other things that were going on overseas that maybe got funneled back to the United States Democrats, you know, that kind of thing, that now they want to know what's going on with government grants because, hey, whoa, hold on a second. We don't want you to review these things because we've got a feeling that you might be taking something away from the ability to continue to do the things that we were doing before. Yeah, and so that's not a thing. And so you had Senator John Kennedy who's like, yeah, we're not going to do that. Now, when you hear about the doubling and tripling down on stupid, you certainly don't want to double and triple down on that, especially when you have enough of it on the Democrat side that they can handle it all by themselves. I'm talking about the doubling and tripling down on stupid. That's why I'm talking about the DSA.
6: Democratic Socialist. Let's wreck this place.
22: True international average of pressure.
0: Again, I always wondered what that meant. So you have the concerns that many people have about Francesca Hung. She is the likely nominee for Wisconsin governor on the Democrat side after the primaries that'll be taking place very soon. And, you know, this is somebody who has denied talking about decreasing police prison populations and abolishing police until the internet shows up, which is a funny thing because the internet is forever. And here's Francesca Hung, who recently said, I never said anything about abolishing prisons and all of this kind of stuff. Well, it's funny. You've said it before.
23: Abolishing policing is one segment of reforming and reevaluating our criminal justice system. Using those funds from eliminating, using the funds after we've eliminated the access to eliminating funds for the police needs to be put into rehabilitation services, mental health services for those in prison, making sure that we are looking at decreasing our prison populations.
0: Yeah. So decreasing prison populations, you know, stop the funding of police departments, you know, abolishing the police. That's something that they're going to be doing, even though they're saying that they're not doing this. Also, there's some other things that seem to pop up when it comes to Democrat socialists like Francesca Hung, who wants you to believe that she's she's the best candidate to run the state of Wisconsin when she says things like,
23: I wasn't always aware of the struggles of other communities of color because for me, assimilation always kind of took over. And so I did marry my proximity to whiteness continues, right? I'm my son is biracial. He's half white and half Korean. And
0: wait, what? So she's on a podcast saying that her son and having a son that's half white is, in quote, being in proximity to whiteness. What am I missing here? What's the matter with you people? What is going on? Like, how do you not soundly reject somebody who speaks this way? I mean, you might, but even in the Democrat Party, by the way, she's requiring photo ID for people to attend the rally over the weekend that she had, which is great. Can't wait to see you at this Sunday's We Make Better Possible rally in Milwaukee. Dee, would you ever call an event We Make Better Possible?
24: No.
0: Yeah, I wouldn't either. Sounds weird. We'll have a live performance by Emmett James and 99 the producer, and we'll be joined by Representative Ilhan Omar. Yay! And other very special guests. No bags allowed. And oh, by the way, registration and photo ID required. School, state ID, or driver's license. Now, why do they keep doing this? That's hysterical. So you can't have it to vote, but you got to have it to show up at Francesca Hong's very special event with very special people that might talk about their proximity to whiteness and who knows what else, like abolishing the police and prisons and the like. It's outstanding how they continue to give us the fuel to stop this political fire that is the communist socialist Marxists. But all of this means absolutely nothing if people are going to continue to vote as long as there's a D after their name. By the way, speaking of D's after their name, did we talk about, I don't remember if we talked about this on Friday or.
7: It's not Kamala. Yeah. It's not Kamala.
8: It's Kamala.
7: Kamala Harris.
9: Just combine comma with law and you get Kamala.
0: Yeah. I don't often have an opportunity to play that, but Kamala Harris was at the Urban League. Did we talk about this? I don't know, but I'm going to just play this again, even if I did, because I just want to remind everyone that even though you may be thinking that there's no way Democrats will go ahead and elect en masse these Democrat socialists, although there are many that will be making their way to Congress. But there's no way that the Democrat Party, as it is known now, you know, the Hakeem Jeffries, the Chuck Schumers, the Kamala Harris's, those individuals, I mean, obviously Kamala Harris not in Congress, but the ones that are there, they would never let the Democrat socialists come along and push the agenda of destruction that they have, right? The things that we heard about over the weekend, the vow to side with communist China from the DSA, the abolishing the Senate, the abolishing of the presidency, the abolishing of prisons and all of these different things that they've described. But let's not forget about the other side of the coin, which is when you have someone like Kamala Harris, who goes to the National Urban League convention and reminds everybody what the party is that's in existence right now, where once they get power, all bets are off on the things that they might do. Check it out.
10: For example, and I know this is going to be controversial coming from me in particular, we need to revisit the Electoral College. We need to revisit the point of expanding the court to 13 justices like we have 13 district courts.
0: Okay, so just so everyone understands that the Democrat socialists of America are bad. There's no doubt about it. But can we remind ourselves of the bad that is the Democrat Party as well, and the failed 24 Democrat presidential candidate, Kamala Harris, who believes that we continue to revisit getting rid of the Electoral College, expanding the courts, making Puerto Rico and D.C. states to add on four new lefty senators. They're still pushing that. So even the Democrat Party as it is now is bad. I mean, it would get a whole lot worse. But yeah, I just wanted to remind everybody of that. So don't think that for one minute that having a Democrat anywhere near the White House or even in control of the House and the Senate would be, it'll be fine. They'll never let, no. We don't want any of them. How about that? What else we got? All right, D, we're still waiting on Congressman Randy Fine. So just want to make sure. Maybe you should check the number. You could call the number. 866-588-8303 is one of the numbers that you can call anytime you would like. If there's something on your mind that you want to talk about. A couple of other things that we are watching a little more from the President of the United States from earlier today. Do we have some more of that audio? And I know he was talking, among other things, about what we have going on with our borders and what he has seen with the securing of the borders, what they're not doing in places like Spain and other places around the world. And
8: we've done a fantastic job. You know, somebody said you did it too fast. I did it in 30 days, my first 30 days. Biden couldn't do it. He couldn't get it done. He tried at the end. He tried to do something because it was so overwhelming. It was so bad politically. But we did it in 30 days. Somebody said you should have taken a year and a half or 2 years completed because everyone forgets. Even my speechwriters, they say, sir, nobody wants to hear about the border anymore. You've done it. It's an incredible job you've done, but nobody wants to hear about it. And I should have taken a couple of years to do it because, and it actually, the public has about a 2 year, people do, they have a 2 year memory for certain things. They have a 2 week memory. I may have gotten elected, certainly partially on the border.
0: Yeah. Well, partially on the border, yeah. And some of the things that they're not doing in places like Spain. And so the concern still becomes, how are we going to be able to convince the left that we can't have open borders along our southern border? The same way that the European Union now is very upset about the movement from Morocco into Spain and some of what's going on there. They're not very happy about it. Maybe you should not be either. Just putting that out there. All right. Anytime you want to call, 866-588-8303 is the phone number. All right. Let's see live who's on the phone with us right now. What's your name and where you're calling from?
11: Well, it's Randy Fine.
0: Hey!
11: If it's me.
0: So, it is you. You're live. How are you, sir?
11: How are you? I'm sorry I'm a couple minutes late. It's been a crazy day, but I'm doing great. Just busy. Been all over Volusia County today.
0: Yeah, I understand. I know we were just talking about a lot of different things that are going on that I'd love you to comment on. But before we get to that, let's get to some of the things that are going on in the district. And I know you've got a big presser that's going to be happening because you want to highlight some things that are going on there with Flagler County and some of what's been happening. Maybe we can talk about that first.
11: Well, we're going to be talking about a lot of the great work we've done, not only for beach restoration, but FEMA funds. And frankly, the work that I've done all over my district. You know, everyone knows I'm a fighter for the controversial things, illegal immigration, Save America Act. But I fight just as hard to make sure that my district gets the resources that it needs in order to be in order to get the tools that it needs. And we're going to be highlighting a lot of that here during the August recess.
0: Oh, that's fantastic. Yep. And so that is, you know, one of those things where, and we've talked about this before, or I'll tell you, when it comes to funding and the things that we need and some of the ways that we get hit here and how previous administrations were just not very helpful. It's amazing how a change in a presidency can make a change in a lot of things that we're able to get here during some of the worst times that we've had, especially when it comes to some of the beach for nourishment and some of the damage that we get from hurricanes, you know.
11: Yeah, and part of the other problem that we deal with is it takes so long for us to get reimbursed. I mean, the federal government can take years and years and years in order to pay these governments back, and that's just not okay, because a lot of times our local governments don't have the money to expend on all of these things and effectively give the federal government a loan. So we're working on that as well to make sure that when these expenses are incurred, that they have the right to expend on behalf of the federal government, that they get reimbursed quickly thereafter.
0: Yeah. Congressman Randy Fine joining us here on Florida's Voice. I keep thinking to myself, there's going to be a moment where the Democrat Party is going to coalesce, get behind the fact that the DSA portion of the party is crazy. Until you play Kamala Harris from the weekend at the National Urban League, which I just did before you came on, talking about that we need to get rid of the Electoral College and we need to pack the courts. So a reminder that, yeah, the DSA part of it is really bad, but the part that's there right now is really bad, too. And so there is no escape, even for them, and how radical they've become. Some of the things that we're hearing about with these candidates are just, it's not even acceptable. You know, it's so outrageous. And I guess we just have to keep talking about it to make people aware across the country that it is as bad as we describe it.
11: Well, you know, President Trump always talked about foreign countries opening up their insane asylums and dumping them into America. We know that's true, but I think a lot of them are now ending up running for Congress as Democrats. I mean, some of the things that these people say is insane. So I think we've got a combination of just really, really stupid people and mentally ill people who Democrats are allowing to run for office. I think of the woman in California who's running for Congress, who is an immigrant to this country and refuses to say the Pledge of Allegiance. Why does this person want to be in Congress if for no other reason other than to destroy the country? So we're in a war for the future of America, and folks on our side of the aisle need to wake up and remember that when we get to November. Because if we don't turn out and vote, we're going to lose this country.
0: Yeah, and I'm always remarking about how Democrats always talk about how they love to be the big tent party. Really, it's like, if I was under that tent, I wouldn't want that part coming into my tent. Thank you very much. But this is what happens when you've been open this way. And really, all you want is the W, which is really scary, because the end result of what they're trying to push is so incredibly harmful. And I wonder, what's it going to be like there in the halls of Congress when you have certain members who absolutely will be dead on DSA members? They're going to be there. There's going to be a handful of them and more. What do you suppose that that's going to be like? Not just for them, but even for people with common sense and people who love this country and people who wouldn't want to see them in the halls to begin with.
11: Well, God help us all is all I can say. Look, if Republicans keep control of the House, and we're working very hard to do that, we're going to have to make some real changes. There's a guy from New Jersey who will likely be elected to Congress who was a volunteer for Al-Qaeda and Hamas. This is not someone who can be given access to classified information. And so we're going to have to figure out how we run the place when the barbarians are no longer at the gate. They're inside, and some of them are going to be serving in Congress, and we're going to have to deal with that. We are in a fight for the future of this country against those who seek its destruction. I don't know how they can take the oath of office, frankly, given what they believe, but we're going to have to fight them in the chamber, because otherwise we're going to be fighting them on the streets.
0: Yeah. Congressman Randy Fine joining us here on Florida's Voice. And hey, before we go, I might ask you this. You know, one of the things that I talk about when I keep bringing this up is, you know, there's going to be a Democrat running for governor here in the state of Florida. And they're going to have to take a lot of the positions of the DSA because they pretty much run the show right now. And the last thing we need is to have somebody who is going to be there, possibly because there are going to be some disgruntled Republicans in the state who maybe their particular candidate didn't win, and they get all upset and they're like, I'd rather vote for David Jolly. You sure about that? Are you sure you want to go down this road? And some of the nonsense that's been happening with this gubernatorial race, even on the primary side, you have some thoughts before we go?
11: Sure. Well, look, after Byron wins, and he's going to win, and I was proud to be the first elected official to endorse him after he announces, everyone's got to get on board. Because keep in mind, David Jolly said, we ought to start letting people cut body parts off of little girls again. We ought to start letting boys play girls' sports again. We don't want that in this state, and we have to remember we are dealing with the other side that believes in things that are fundamentally evil. People need to wrap their heads around that, and I think everyone will get behind Byron, and I think he's going to win big in November.
0: There you go. All right, Congressman, I know you're busy. Thanks for a few minutes of your time. Always appreciate it. Look forward to the next time we get together, okay?
11: Thank you. Sorry I was late. Talk to you soon.
0: No worries. We'll see you soon. All right, that's Congressman Randy Fine joining us here on Florida's Voice. That was pretty funny, Dave, so because... I just, because he was late, we didn't, I just popped him on. I popped him on the, on little inside Drew Steele, Florida's Voice Radio. We don't care. We tell you what's going on. Brought him into the program and wasn't sure if it was him or not. So I was like, what's your name? Where are you from? Well, I'm Congressman Randy Fine and I'm on the air with you. But that was pretty
5: surprised.
0: Fun. I know. Hi, surprised. Yeah. Listen, we're a family show, but we're a family with you. We tell you all the inside baseball stuff. We're not proud. It's okay. That was funny. All right, good stuff. Top five audio clips of the day on X.
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26: ABC News, I'm Stephanie Officer. The mycoplasmosis outbreak has claimed two lives, both in Michigan. Dr. Joel K. Meyer at Wayne State University notes they do see some cases, but not like this.
27: In a typical year in the state of Michigan, we have about 40 to 50 cases. This year, it's by far the largest mycoplasmosis outbreak on record.
26: The outbreak linked to the lettuce from Mexico served at Taco Bell's in nine states. The Michigan Department of Health says both patients had underlying health conditions. New Jersey Governor Mike Sherrill's mission to end veteran homelessness just became more concrete. The Bringing Veterans Home initiative was launched 2 years ago and is fully funded to the tune of $30 million in state and federal money. New Jersey is now housing more vets than are becoming homeless. The program provides permanent housing and support for vets experiencing or at risk of homelessness. Since it began, officials say more than 2,500 vets now have permanent homes. This is ABC News.
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16: I'm Channel 9 Eyewitness News meteorologist Daniel McFarland, and we are watching some very good rain chances to mainly start off in the late afternoon hours. Heavy rain will be the main threat throughout the entire day, as we're still tracking the cold front moving through the northern portion of our state. For Channel 9 Eyewitness News, I'm meteorologist Daniel McFarland.
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0: 866-588-8303. 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We're live 3 to 6 p.m. Monday through Friday, so if you would like to call, that would be fantastic. All right, it's time to call it right now. It's time for the top five audio clips of the day. It's my top five.
12: This is Drew's top five. Number five.
18: Years ago, Democrats like Bill Clinton were signing tough legislation proposed by Republicans on illegal immigration. So this has been a big change, but it is definitely political. So what can you do at the state level? When Joe Biden opened the border, I was the first governor to send people to Texas to help Governor Abbott and help the state of Texas fortify that border. And there was some success, but when the feds are releasing the people you catch, then it's not as successful as you would like. And so, but we were there the whole time. Obviously did the transport program to places like Martha's Vineyard, which highlighted this problem, because there was a lot of liberal elites that wanted the border open. They just didn't want to have to deal with it. The minute they had to deal with it, then their tune changed. When President Trump got elected, this was, if not the number one, certainly one of the top two issues in the election. But I also knew after 4 years of Biden, DHS was a shell of itself. They were not going to be able to do mass deportations immediately because they didn't have the funding. They didn't have the personnel.
0: Yep. And so what ended up happening? By the way, that's the governor of the great state of Florida, Ron DeSantis, who was like, listen, we did it ourselves, and personally removing people. And by the way, the governor is saying that he would personally remove any official in Florida who shields illegals. Half of all the immigration arrests done by state and local law enforcement across the country are in one state, right here, the free state of Florida. So that was the governor on Life, Liberty, and Levin over the weekend. And a lot of people were talking about that visit. And obviously, a lot of the discussion about the governor being out there right now and feels like and it smells like 2028 in presidential election. We're not there yet, but hey, you know, chances are you're going to hear a lot more from the governor coming up.
12: Number four.
1: Integrated All U.S. just announced record profits second
4: year.
1: Unbelievable. For Exxon, for instance, 14 million highest they've had in over a decade. For Chevron, for the quarter, highest in history.
4: By 12 times.
1: On the back.
4: You saw that?
1: Yes. Yeah. I mean, it's unbelievable. On the backs.
4: I don't like it.
1: Workers paying higher debts.
4: Yeah.
1: Whatever is our...
4: They're making too much money. Okay. Based on a shortage, they're making too much money. I don't like it. And I should be the last one to say, because I'm a big free enterprise guy, nobody bigger. And, you know, you're going to see oil when we're finished with Iran, you're going to see the prices drop through the floor. But they made too much money. Too much money. Chevron, too much money. ExxonMobil, too much money. When you look at one company where they made 12 times what they made the year before, they're going to give some of that back to the public.
0: Wow. What do you think about that, everybody? So that's the president of the United States. Today in the Oval was asked about these oil companies' record profits. And you've got the price of oil that has dropped to like $80 a barrel, something like that. And yet we're not seeing the big drops at the pump. The president smells a rat. He's saying Chevron made too much money. ExxonMobil making too much money. He's not happy about it. Give some of that back to the public. When you're looking at the companies 12 times what they made the year before, he said they better cut retail prices, the consumer price. And people were looking surprised. And he's like, you're surprised about this? Like, he wants to see the relief, because he believes that there should be, based on how history has shown that when the price of oil drops, so does the cost at the pump. So why are we not feeling that drop? And so is this the president's suggestion that maybe these oil companies are trying to milk the Iran war for everything it's worth until the moment where it actually does drop through the floor and the Iran situation is resolved, and then there's no way that they can stop the prices from dropping, but in the interim, maybe they can work it a little bit? I don't know, but that was something else.
12: Number three.

0: I gotta stop. So that's Martha Reeves. Once upon a time, Martha Reeves was the lead singer for a very famous band. And apparently no longer. So Martha Reeves and she singing the national anthem at what was the brand new Women's Baseball League. She was Martha Reeves of Martha and the Vandellas dancing in the streets. That's what she was singing at the time. But for some reason, nobody decided to do an audition and screen her to see whether or not she can still sing the anthem. And I guess not. And so she did. And that's what it sounded like. And I'm just suggesting that, hey, could we get like somebody to audition and make sure that every single time somebody wants to do it so that that doesn't happen again? I'll just say
1: number two.
2: Today, because you've been very open about coming back for this year, last rodeo, and you talked about your wife saying, hey, have another year. Mike McCarthy being here, obviously a big deal. Can you tell us about the mindset of coming into your last season? Like, that's a real thing, it feels like, because is everything better? Is everything funner? Is everything more awesome? Like, how do you kind of view this year versus maybe the years of the past?
3: I'm going to plead the fifth.
2: Okay.
4: Okay.
3: Like
4: gotta
3: that.
4: Love that guy.
3: Like that absolute coward, Tony Fauci. Absolute coward.
4: Yeah. Hey, it's back, baby.
3: Are you kidding me?
2: Yeah, 111.
3: You got a pardon, and you're in front, and you pleaded over 100 times.
2: Yeah.
3: At the White House. What are you scared of, Tony?
2: Yeah.
3: I thought you were the science.
2: Yeah.
3: I am science, and you get up there and you can't answer a question.
2: Yeah.
3: What are we doing? And how much time did the network spend on that? How much time did they spend on my responses every week, on my vaccination status, on Taylor and Travis's wedding?
0: Wow. So that, D, that's what he said. Remember we were talking about this earlier, and it's like there's some place in the clip where he talks about Fauci. That's Aaron.
5: Yes, you found it.
0: Yeah, there it is. Aaron Rodgers, who I guess is playing for the Pittsburgh Steelers still. Is this like the last rodeo for him? Is this it? Is this the last year? Did he say anything about that, D? I don't even know. But there he was on Pat McAfee's show. I don't know, sports guy. Okay. And when asked about this time period now that he's playing, it's like pleading the fifth. You believe this Fauci stuff? And it's true. Because if you remember back, right, D? Wasn't Aaron Rodgers in the middle of it during COVID where he's like, I'm not doing this. I'm not getting the jab. I'm not going to do it. And what did they do? They absolutely positively did everything against him to make it seem like, you know, how dare you? This is outrageous. Yeah. But there he was right there. And that was quite a clip to hear right there.
1: Number one.
6: Although it's controversial, it's necessary to prepare for the next pandemic, to get ahead of it, to figure out what these viruses can do. What you want to end this gain of function research. Some scientists say, isn't it better just to put better guardrails around it?
7: People have been trying to put guardrails around it for generations, and it hasn't worked. And clearly, COVID-19 pandemic and many other global pandemics that we have come from gain-of-function research. The RSV epidemic that we have that is the biggest killer of kids in this country today came from these kind of experiments. The Lyme disease almost certainly came from this kind of research. So, the scientists who you say are experts are making the argument that this is necessary for pandemic response. Can I point to one instance in history where research that came out of this kind of experimentation has actually provided us something beneficial?
6: So how do you prepare then? How do you prepare for the next pandemic? I mean, that's literally...
0: Wow, so how do you do it? I mean, is there any way to... Yeah, there's plenty of ways to do it, but the suggestion that we have to do gain-of-function research, which Fauci lied about, we don't do gain-of-function at NIH. Yeah, you did, and you got funded. And of course, if you say to all these funding people that, yeah, we're going to stop doing this, then the money stops rolling in, and you don't want the

0: the HHS secretary, RFK Jr., about this, you would think if she was a really good journalist and reporter, she'd like, huh, that's an interesting point. Hey, can we get some people on this and find out? Because if he's right, you should admit it. But you won't, because you have an agenda.
1: Drew's top five.
0: The whole thing, the whole interview with RFK Jr. was all an agenda, attacking him, even though we have all this information now through the Fauci diary. And now he lied about COVID. He lied about the vaccine. He lied about gain-of-function research. He lied about the Wuhan lab. He lied about everything. And yet they still want to defend him. Why? Why? Why do they still want to do it with all of that? Interesting question. All right. Who's on the phone with us right now? What's your name? Where are you calling from?
2: Hi, Drew. Hi, I'm David from Clearwater.
0: Hey, David from Clearwater. How are you, my friend?
2: Good, my friend. You know, I just wanted to echo, I was calling about that interview. You mentioned it earlier, and I watched it in total prior to my call. You know, I'm a big proponent of studying the links or associations of vaccines and autism. Mm-hmm. Two of my kids have been irreparably harmed from vaccines. So we live with it daily, right? And if you ever ask parents of kids with and adults with autism, so at least three quarters will say that, yeah, they were fine when they were born, but they lost their skills and they got autistic shortly after a vaccine. And so I'm so glad, you know, I know that my kids they're adults now, will never reap the benefit of studying this issue of vaccines and could be a causation or a contribute to autism. But I'm so happy that we have a fierce fighter with RFK, and he doesn't take any bull from CNN people.
0: Yeah.
2: And he's able to speak really soundly about another talking point. I could go on, Drew.
0: Yeah, no,
2: another talking point is all this stuff that it's been proven. The science is,
0: yeah,
2: you know, there's no link.
0: That's
2: all a bunch of horse hockey. You know?
0: Yeah, thank you for saying horse hockey. David, we got to jump. We got to get ready for a break. But listen, thanks for the call. And ultimately, you know, look, whether or not you're someone who agrees with David or you don't agree with David, this is what I would say. Don't we want to make sure that we study it? No, it's already been studied. Well, hold on. If Dana Bash says it's already been studied, and she knows the answer because the scientists that she leans into have said one thing. But RFK Jr., no matter what it is, no matter what in the world it is, if you have another group of scientists who find something else, doesn't that mean that there's something off? Like something's not right. How could you have one group that's like, oh yeah, and there's another group that's like, no way. Well, you all need to get together and figure it out and find the answer for the betterment of humanity. Unless that's not what you're all about. Unless you have an agenda. Unless it's all about money. Unless it's about power. Unless it's about politics. What's it about? That's the answer. Let's get the truth. Let's get both sides. Let's get it all out there. Let's figure out what's what. For the betterment of all of us. Wait a sec.
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5: All right. 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Apple Podcasts, Spotify, wherever you get it. All right. Was there one thing? Oh, there's a bunch of things that I wanted to get to. I wanted to play this other clip of Governor Ron DeSantis on Life, Liberty, and Levin, but I'm trying to find it. I don't know if I really want to necessarily. I guess maybe just this one portion of the clip where he was talking about RFK Jr. on CNN. You know, we played that just a couple of minutes ago as one of the top 5 audio clips, and the governor saying
6: practicing political science rather than evidence-based medicine. And what happened, though, and I think RFK was right to call out CNN, the legacy media really imbued him with a certain amount of informal authority that any edict he would issue that would be put out in every media channel as equating to science.
5: And yeah, well, governor, with all due respect, it was equating to science because, well, he represented it. Don't you remember?
7: I represent science.
5: Yeah, exactly. No, but he was spot on, the governor. I mean, he's right to call it. RFK Jr. was right to call it out. And he was imbued with this power that he didn't even have. Remember, we talked about how he was just one of a group of people, but somehow he kind of wormed his way up to the front of the camera. Obviously, we learned about his narcissism, so maybe that's what it was. And one other thing I wanted to play before we go, because I didn't get a chance to play this today, but I can play it now. There are some people that are starting to get what the Democrats are doing and the Democrats, socialists, and what they're about. I don't know if you heard this clip over the weekend of Bill Maher. Don't fall in love with the first lefty that says something you like, but all he was doing was saying...
7: Again, let's just read the quotes. The DSA platform says you work as much as you are able and no more than needed. If that was any closer to Karl Marx's dictum from each according to his abilities to each according to his needs, they'd be sued for plagiarism. New York Mayor Mondani once tweeted Karl Marx's words exactly. They're not trying to hide it. Their most popular influencer, Hassan Piker, thinks communism is so groovy. He laments the fall of the two of the most murderous regimes in history, the Soviet Union and Chairman Mao's China. Mandami's aide, his top aide, Sia Weaver, said, if you don't believe in the government's sacred right to seize property, it's over, and impoverish the white middle class. What? That's a goal? You know you're supposed to scare people into voting for you, right?
5: Nice. He goes on.
7: One of the new soon-to-be Democratic congresspeople, Darlizia Chevalier, supports seizing all properties from landlords and said, seize the means of production. Mandami has said the end goal is seizing the means of production. I think they want to seize the means of production. Now, maybe you missed that in school or missed school altogether, but that's communism. Now the coalition within the DSA called the Marxist Unity Group is in ascendance, and I must take them at their word when their words include, our commitment is to the long-term struggle for a fully liberated, classless society, in a word, communism. What do they have to do? Tweet out, elect more communists? Oh, yeah, Sia Weaver did that. Yes.
5: And he puts it up on the screen that she tweeted out, elect more communists. And did you hear the audience? Dee, did you hear the audience? This audible gasp? Like, are you not paying attention? Now, good for Bill Maher for doing that. And it's a shame that there are probably a lot of Democrats in the audience that don't know all of this. The big question is, what happens next? Like, what do they do with that information? It's like Fauci's diary. What do you do with the information? Do you just, like, say, nah, never mind, I'm good?
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13: Hey, good morning. Thanks for joining us here on a Tuesday on Orlando's Morning News. I'm Greg Rhodes, filling in for Scott Inez this morning, where our top story is reports of another ship now being attacked in the Strait of Hormuz.
14: In WDBO's continuing coverage on the war with Iran, the U.S. and Iran make conflicting claims about potential talks after President Trump claimed the war was close to being over on Sunday evening. Fox's Jonathan Savage has the latest on the matter this morning.
15: The cargo ship reported being hit by an unknown projectile at 2 a.m. local time, well about 23 miles northeast of the Omani coast. The Strait of Hormuz remains severely restricted as a result of Iranian attacks. And while President Trump said at the weekend he was calling off massive attacks on Iran because talks were about to take place, Iran says no negotiations with the United States are scheduled. Tehran, however, claims it is talking to Oman about reopening the Strait of Hormuz. President Trump calling the Iranian leadership unbelievably duplicitous.
14: Former Vice President Mike Pence on the Fox News Rundown podcast saying while he fully supports President Trump's efforts in the conflict with Iran, he doesn't have much faith in the Iranians, with the last memorandum of understanding barely making it to a full week. Coming up, the teen accused in the 2024 Orlando Halloween shooting is now asking a judge to consider the mental state he was in leading up to the fatal event that claimed the lives of two people. We'll have the latest details for you on the matter and more coming up next on Orlando's only live and local morning news show.
16: I'm Channel 9 meteorologist Cassandra Crimi, tracking a good chance for scattered showers and storms again, but slightly drier skies by tomorrow. Your full forecast details coming up.
17: And road work on I-4 eastbound at Sand Lake Road has the off-ramp closed from the WDBO Traffic Center. I'm Ed Torrance.
13: 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I'm Greg Rhodes, filling in for Scott Inez on WDBO 107.3 FM and AM 580.
14: Good morning, Central Florida. I'm Isaac Abdel Messiah. A man is dead after he was shot by deputies in Polk County. It happened Monday in Lakeland on Wabash Avenue in George Jenkins Boulevard. The sheriff's office says deputies found Larry Riles, who was wanted on an outstanding probation violation, but he refused to get out of his car. At one point, the car rolled toward officers who broke the window and tased Riles. Deputies say he kept going, ramming a patrol car and racking a round into his handgun. Sheriff Grady Judd says as Riles raised the gun toward deputies, three of them fired their weapons and the 46-year-old was shot to death. The teen accused in a Halloween mass shooting in downtown Orlando is now asking the judge to consider his emotional state.
18: Prosecutors say Jalen Edgar opened fire on a crowd celebrating Halloween in 2024. Two people were killed. Seven others were hurt. Edgar wrote to the judge claiming full responsibility for the deadly shooting, but asked the judge to consider his mental and emotional suffering from the shooting. Jury selection is set to begin in 2 weeks. I'm Alexa Lorenzo for WDBO 107.3 FM and AM 580.
14: President Trump is demanding the nation's major oil companies lower prices after they reported record profits. ABC's Karen Hua reports from Washington.
19: As President Trump issues another ultimatum to Iran, he's also picking a fight with America's biggest oil companies.
20: They're making too much money. I don't like it.
19: Exxon and Chevron just reported blockbuster second quarter profits, thanks to oil prices surging higher during the war.
20: You gotta give some of that back to the public.
19: An industry trade group is firing back, insisting those higher prices are driven by global supply and uncertainty around the Strait of Hormuz, and not by any one company.
14: Dr. Anthony Fauci pleading the fifth over 100 times during his testimony in front of members of the Senate on his handling of the COVID-19 pandemic and the virus's origins. Former Vice President Mike Pence on whether or not he feels Fauci lied to him while they worked together during President Trump's first term.
21: I will never understand why the many times that I asked Dr. Fauci in the Situation Room if it was possible that this came from a Chinese lab in Wuhan.
14: Despite controversy, Fauci insists he's not guilty of any wrongdoing and never deceived the public. You can hear more from Pence in today's episode of the Fox News Rundown podcast. And a man suspected of starting one of the massive wildfires threatening Spokane, Washington, will be in court this morning. Aaron Farinacci was arrested yesterday after a witness said he saw him acting suspiciously near where one of the fires started Saturday. The 37-year-old Spokane resident is being held on a $1 million bond. He also has a past criminal record in Arizona, including a manslaughter conviction for killing his father in Mesa in 2010. More than 60,000 people have been evacuated from the area as the fires burn largely uncontained. Hundreds of structures have been destroyed, although no deaths have yet been reported.
13: Thanks for those updates, Isaac. It's now 5:05 here at WDBO. What do you say we go ahead and check in on our extended forecast here? It's brought to us by Metlock Lifetime Roofing.
16: I'm Channel 9 meteorologist Cassandra Crimi tracking an increased chance for our rain and storms today. A 60% chance for those showers and storms starting earlier in the day with mostly cloudy skies otherwise. Afternoon highs into the upper 80s and low 90s. Orlando today will hit 90 degrees. We'll dry through the overnight with a low of 75. Then tomorrow, more seasonal pattern with the afternoon showers and storms with a high of 92. From Channel 9 Eyewitness News, I'm meteorologist Cassandra Crimi.
13: And Cassandra, as we take a look around the listening area, we're going to be monitoring some showers moving into the area later this morning. But as you wake up, a balmy 78 degrees right here at WDBO Orlando's Severe Weather Station. Ed Torrance with those traffic updates for you on that morning commute. What are we seeing out there today, Ed?
17: Well, we got overnight construction on 520 at eastbound at Goldenrod Road, all lanes blocked. And then on 408 westbound at West Colonial Drive, all lanes blocked there as well. From the WDBO Traffic Center, I'm Ed Torrance.
13: The president now saying that oil companies are making too much money off of the war in Iran. We'll have that story for you and what the president said in the Oval Office coming up next.
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13: Hey, good morning, and thanks for joining us here on Orlando's Morning News. I'm Greg Rhodes, sitting in the big chair for Scott Inez this morning on WDBO, 107.3 FM and AM 580, Orlando's News and Talk. And it is one of our top stories this morning. President Trump now saying that ExxonMobil and Chevron are making too much money. Speaking in the Oval Office on Monday, the president saying that the country's two largest oil companies were taking in too much money based on a shortage. They ought to give some of that windfall back to the public.
20: They're making too much money, okay? Based on a shortage, they're making too much money. I don't like it. And I should be the last one to say, because I'm a big free enterprise guy, nobody bigger. And, you know, you're going to see oil when we're finished with Iran. You're going to see the prices drop through the floor. But they made too much money. Too much money. Chevron, too much money. ExxonMobil, too much. Too much money. When you look at one company where they made 12 times what they made the year before, they're going to give some of that back to the public. And they better cut the retail price, the consumer price. Too much money. You surprised I'm saying it? I'll say it loud and clear. I'm not happy about it. Go ahead.
13: The oil industry arguing that current profits are based on global supply and demand. The American Petroleum Institute also citing uncertainty over the Strait of Hormuz, that critical oil trade route that's been choked to a trickle by the Iran war, which the president also addressed during the State of the War, that press conference, being asked about holding back on strikes against Iran for at least the fifth time now.
20: I want to give him every last chance before decapitation. Very tough to do what we have planned, still planned. We'll see what happens. But it's a very, very tough thing to do. I think I'm very proud of the fact that I'll give people a chance. This is a big move. To do an attack that big on a country, I'd rather not do it. Now, we've already through lots of large attacks, but they were normal large. Hopefully they'll come to their senses, because what happened, you know, cannot have a nuclear weapon, but hopefully they'll come to their senses. So they called me and they said, please don't attack, we'll make a deal. That's the real truth, and everyone knows it. And who wouldn't call? And they found out through leaks and sleaze bags, you know, a lot of sleaze bags, leakers. Leakers should be put in jail. They have to strengthen up the laws for leakers. But in this case, leakers helped, because they said the severity of the attack, and Iran knew it. They knew what was coming. It was going to come last night, and it would have gone on for a long time, and there'd be essentially very little left. There'd be nothing left. And if I'm given a chance to let a lot of people live, I want to give that chance. So I'm under no time constraint. You know, I don't happen to be running, but a lot of very good Republicans are running. And you have a sick ideology taking place right now that, you know, hopefully they'll be defeated, because they'll destroy the country if they ever take over.
13: The president's comments come as Iranian officials continue to dispute the president's claims that they're actively engaged in negotiations. The president taking to social media to call the Iranian regime duplicitous, adding, quote, whether Iran wants to admit it or not, we are in fact in talk of a solution to a problem that they have caused for decades. It is very simple. Iran will never have a nuclear weapon. What are your thoughts on the president's speech there, speaking from the Oval Office during that press conference, saying again that ExxonMobil and Chevron, after reporting some record-breaking earnings for the second quarter of this year, they are making too much money. They need to give some of that money back to the public. What are your thoughts on the president's choice words there? Let us know. Here's an open mic feature inside the WDBO app. It's now 5:13 here at WDBO. What do you say we go ahead and check in on that extended forecast here? It's brought to us by our partners over there at Metlock Lifetime Roofing.
2: We've got a nice Tuesday morning with a few clouds left over from all the clouds that have been rolling in from the Gulf Coast. We're going to see a rain chance still around 60% today. By mid to late afternoon, that's when our sea breeze will move across, and we should get a few heavier thunderstorms on the eastern side of the listing area, closer to I-95 and just east of I-4. Our rain coverage around 60% today. Scattered storms continue tomorrow. We're still in the low 90s. And then toward the end of the week, we'll be watching Friday night and Saturday. There's going to be a little bit of energy coming in off the Atlantic that may increase our rain chances toward the start of the weekend. We'll keep you posted on that. From Channel 9 Eyewitness News, I'm Certified Chief Meteorologist Tom Terry.
13: And Tom, as we take a look around the listening area this morning, we're expecting some rain showers to move into the area here in the later morning, but right now it is warm out there. We're looking at 75 right now up there in Leesburg. I've got 76 in DeLand, 77 right here at WDBO, Orlando's Severe Weather Station. Ed Torrance with those early morning traffic commutes for you. What are we following out there today, Ed?
17: Well, we got overnight construction on the ramp from 192 to I-4 eastbound. A right lane is blocked. And then on 192 eastbound at I-4, construction's got a left lane blocked. From the WDBO Traffic Center, I'm Ed Torrance.

0: 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We'll have that update for you in the Big Three coming up next.
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6: The city of Deltona pulling back on their proposed restrictions on e-bikes for those under the age of 18. The move comes after Volusia County Sheriff Mike Chitwin on Friday said that his department would not enforce that ban. The city commission agreeing to pull back on that rollout for at least a week. Microsoft now warning about hotel Wi-Fi. The company saying that Russian hackers are using phony sign-in pages to break into accounts. Says that the operation is nicknamed Captive Crunch and involves a widespread compromise of Wi-Fi networks and hospitality-related organizations. And the president now saying that he wants to give Iran, quote, every last chance before decapitation. Speaking to reporters at the White House on Monday, the president saying that many other Middle Eastern countries called, along with Iran, and urged Trump to hold off on those planned massive strikes and let talks continue. His comments come as Iran publicly says that it has no plans to engage in talks with the U.S.
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7: Good morning, Central Florida. I'm Isaac Abdel-Messiah. Voters in Volusia County will get to weigh in on the data center debate. The Edgewater City Commission voted Monday to put a referendum on November's ballot that would ban some data centers. The commission also passed the first reading of an ordinance to impose a permanent moratorium on data centers. The move marks yet another made by a local Florida government body to discuss temporary or permanent bans on large-scale and mega data centers. The voters of Osceola County will get to decide if they want to raise their property taxes to fund education. The county commission met Monday and approved putting a millage referendum on November's ballot. If it passes, it's expected to bring in over $60 million a year. The Osceola County superintendent hopes the referendum passes because it would raise money for the school district.
8: To live on a teacher's salary, to live on a school staff member's salary is extremely difficult at this point. So what we're asking our voters to do is take care of those public servants.
7: Voters will be asked to raise their property taxes by 1 mil for 4 years, according to the referendum. President Trump says he looks forward to Todd Blanch being confirmed as the next attorney general. Trump's pick to head the DOJ was stalled by 2 Republican senators who wanted Blanch to issue a formal order terminating the anti-weaponization fund.
9: He's going to do a great job. Everybody knows it. And I understand there's been a sign off, but I don't know what they agreed. I think Todd Blanch agreed to reconfirm things that he's already said.
7: That was done on Sunday, and Trump told reporters on Monday he's not aware of the deal specifics, but Blanch will be a great AG. The $1.8 billion fund would have been used to compensate January 6th defendants and others who say they were targeted by the Justice Department. Blanch's first vote in the Senate Judiciary Committee is today, and his full Senate vote is expected before the August recess. And the parasite outbreak linked to lettuce has turned deadly, with 2 deaths now reported in Michigan, where we've seen the most cases. ABC's Lionel Moyes reports.
4: As many families change their eating habits, some avoiding lettuce altogether, concern in North Carolina about other fresh produce. Officials have not identified the source for the more than 700 cases there, but say many of those sickened reported eating parsley and cilantro.
6: Thanks for those updates. It's now 5:21 here at WDBO. What do you say we go ahead and check in on our extended forecast here? It's brought to us by our partners over at Metlock Lifetime Roofing.
7: We've got another chance for scattered afternoon storms today. The pattern really, though, has been a bit unusual. We have an upper-level storm that is cut off from the jet stream. It's just sitting and spinning in one place over Atlanta. It's really been there since the weekend, and it's going to still be there today. So our familiar pattern that we've had for the last several days will continue. 60% storm chance today. What's going to be a little different, I think we will see a few more thunderstorms later this afternoon, especially on the east side of I-4. The rain chance still 60% today. About half the area getting rain tomorrow and again Thursday. And then another storm system coming in off the Atlantic this time may increase our rain chances late Friday and on Saturday. We'll keep you up to date on that. From Channel 9 Eyewitness News, I'm Certified Chief Meteorologist Tom Terry.
6: And Tom, taking a look around the listening area this morning. Like I said, we are expecting rain later this morning, but right now it's just warm. 76 degrees up there in Sanford. I'm looking at 77 down in Kissimmee. Got 77 right here at WDBO Orlando's Severe Weather Station. Ed Torrance with those traffic updates for you on your morning commute. What are we following out there today, Ed?
10: Well, we got overnight construction on I-4 eastbound at mile marker 61. Right lane is blocked. 192 eastbound on Parton Settlement Road. Got a left lane blocked there. And also the left turn lane is blocked. And then on I-95 northbound at mile marker 217, construction's got two left lanes blocked. From the WDBO Traffic Center, I'm Ed Torrance.
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3: 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So you find these courses entertaining, these seminars really fun, enjoy them. 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Because with housing prices where they are right now, it's not a great opportunity.
4: Clark Howard with the financial news you can use on the 25 and 55 of each hour right here on Orlando's Morning News. Good morning. I'm Greg Rhodes, filling in for Scott Inez on Orlando's only local and live morning news show. And as we continue to follow some local stories, we've been following the Space Coast, but there's an upcoming NASA SpaceX Crew 13 mission remains on schedule to launch to the International Space Station this year, no later than September 12th. From the Cape Canaveral Space Force Station, mission managers and the crew spoke on Monday from NASA's Johnson Space Center, outlining the research planned during that mission. Among them, crew members will conduct experiments aimed at improving treatments for heart disease and Parkinson's disease, while also studying crop production to support future long-term space missions. NASA astronaut Jessica Watkins, who previously flew to space station on Crew 4, will command the Crew 13 spacecraft. Meanwhile, she's flying with pilot Luke Delaney, Canadian Space Agency astronaut Joshua Kuturek, and Roskmonaut Sergei Tentekondlikov. In addition to their long-term science mission, the crew will also see a busy schedule of visiting spacecraft. Boeing making progress toward an uncrewed Starliner flight as engineers continue evaluating that spacecraft's most recent modifications. And if we all remember correctly, Boeing left those astronauts there stranded just here, what was about a year ago now, a year and a half ago, that we had to deal with that situation. So we'll continue to see if Boeing can get back on track with their Starliner series. It's now 5:27 here at WDBO. What do you say we go ahead and check in on your most frequent weather and traffic?
5: I'm Channel 9 meteorologist Cassandra Crimi tracking the early possibility for some scattered showers. We could see them as early as daybreak, moving from southwest to northeast across parts of central Florida. Partly cloudy skies and afternoon highs today in the mid and upper 80s. A few low 90s as well in the outlook. Orlando will get to 90 degrees today with a good 60% chance for scattered showers and storms from midday into the afternoon. Some of the heavier pockets of rain closer to the I-95 corridor. From Channel 9 Eyewitness News, I'm meteorologist Cassandra Crimi.
4: And Cassandra, as we take a look around the listening area this morning, we're into those mid to upper 70s. I've got 77 right here at WDBO, Orlando's severe weather station. Ed Torrance with those traffic updates for you on your early morning commute. What are we seeing out there, Ed?
6: Well, we got overnight construction on the Turnpike northbound at mile marker 245. Right lane is blocked. 417 northbound at mile marker 42. Left lane blocked there. This traffic report is brought to you by Aleve. When traffic slows you down, pain can make the ride feel even longer. With just one pill, Aleve provides up to 12 hours of pain relief so you can put pain in the rear view. Use as directed. From the WDBO Traffic Center, I'm Ed Torrance.
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2: 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Orlando's news, weather, and traffic starts now.
3: Hey, good morning. Thanks for joining us here on Orlando's Morning News. I'm Greg Rhodes, filling in for Scott Inez on Orlando's only local and live morning news show. Our top story this morning, reports of another ship now being attacked in the Strait of Hormuz.
4: In WDBO's continuing coverage on the war with Iran, the U.S. and Iran make conflicting claims about potential talks after President Trump claimed the war was close to being over on Sunday evening. Fox's Jonathan Savage has the latest on the matter this morning.
5: The cargo ship reported being hit by an unknown projectile at 2 a.m. local time, well about 23 miles northeast of the Omani coast. The Strait of Hormuz remains severely restricted as a result of Iranian attacks. And while President Trump said at the weekend he was calling off massive attacks on Iran because talks were about to take place, Iran says no negotiations with the United States are scheduled. Tehran, however, claims it is talking to Oman about reopening the Strait of Hormuz. President Trump calling the Iranian leadership unbelievably duplicitous.
4: Former Vice President Mike Pence on the Fox News Rundown podcast saying while he fully supports President Trump's efforts in the conflict with Iran, he doesn't have much faith in the Iranians, with the last memorandum of understanding barely making it to a full week. And coming up, we have some news on a years-long fight over the name of an airport in Sanford. We will have more on that story and additional news stories on Orlando's only live and local morning news show.
6: I'm Channel 9 meteorologist Cassandra Crimi, tracking a good chance for scattered showers and storms again, but slightly drier skies by tomorrow. Your full forecast details coming up.
7: And road work on the Turnpike northbound at mile marker 243 has got a left lane blocked from the WDBO Traffic Center. I'm Ed Torrance.
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4: Good morning, Central Florida. I'm Isaac Abdel Messiah. A social media influencer is cleared of the criminal charges he was facing in Osceola County. The sheriff's office recently dropped charges against Braden Peter, who's known online as Clavicular. He was accused of encouraging two women to fight each other at an Airbnb in Kissimmee 6 months ago. Peters was charged with misdemeanor battery and criminal conspiracy to commit battery. The charges were dropped because prosecutors didn't think they had enough evidence to get a conviction. A years-long fight over the name of an airport is over. A federal judge ruled over a week ago that the Orlando Sanford International Airport can keep its name. OIA officials had complained the name caused confusion, and the Greater Orlando Airport Authority took legal action to stop Orlando Sanford from trademarking its name and logo. The GOAA won its case 3 years ago, but the Sanford Airport Authority sued, and now it can claim victory. The GOAA doesn't plan to pursue this any further. A spokeswoman tells the Orlando Sentinel most travelers are now aware there are two airports in the region with similar names. Sources say U.S. Attorney Jeanette Pirro met with President Trump late yesterday, fueling speculation she could be fired. The meeting happened after the president criticized Pirro for dropping charges against a U.S. Olympian accused of vandalizing the reflecting pool. ABC's Karen Hua reports from Washington.
8: Trump lashing out at U.S. Attorney Jeanine Pirro for dropping her case against former Olympian David Hearn, who was charged with vandalizing the newly renovated reflecting pool.
9: Really disappointed with Jeanine Pirro. She folded like an umbrella.
8: Authorities arrested Hearn, who had stopped on a bike ride and dipped his hand in the water. But Pirro dropped the charges Friday, acknowledging documents from the Department of the Interior indicate the damage was, quote, the result of a botched installation and not vandalism.
4: Russia says a Ukrainian drone has killed 7 people at a busy beach, Fox's Jonathan Savage reports.
5: In video footage, the drone can be seen crashing into a fireball as it hits the sand. Authorities say 3 children are among the 7 people to have died in the Black Sea holiday resort Gelenjik. 40 others reported injured. Russian authorities are accusing Ukraine of a deliberate attack on civilians. Ukraine hasn't commented. Both sides deny targeting civilians deliberately. The target of the drone is not clear. Some Ukrainian commentators suggest it may have had its signal jammed by Russian air defenses. Jonathan Savage, Fox News.
4: It's the kind of catch usually seen in the Caribbean, not off New England. Two brothers fishing on a Massachusetts beach got the surprise of their lives reeling in this 5-foot tiger shark. John Chisholm with the New England Aquarium says the tropical species is showing up farther north because of warmer ocean waters.
10: The water temperature is getting up into the high 70s and will eventually hit the low 80s. And that's, you know, perfect for these little juvenile tiger sharks.
4: And Greg, the only thing I can think of when I hear New England and sharks is Jaws. Crazy to think.
3: You do love those movies.
4: I do.
3: Since you've been here, we've been talking about the little movies there in the newsroom, and you are a movie fan, especially those 80s movies, that styling, right?
4: Yeah, and I mean I have a Lego Orca set on my desk. So, I mean, between Jaws and Indiana Jones and Jurassic, I mean, Indiana Jones is my, Raiders of the Lost Ark to me is the greatest movie of all time.
3: All time.
4: So.
3: Wow. High praise.
4: That's, yeah.
3: I love it. Thanks, Isaac. We appreciate it. It's now 5:36 here at WDBO. What do you say we go ahead and check in on our weather and traffic we've got for you here?
6: I'm Channel 9 meteorologist Cassandra Crimi, tracking an increased chance for our rain and storms today. A 60% chance for those showers and storms starting earlier in the day with mostly cloudy skies otherwise. Afternoon highs into the upper 80s and low 90s. Orlando today will hit 90 degrees. We'll dry through the overnight with a low of 75. Then tomorrow, more seasonal pattern with the afternoon showers and storms with a high of 92. From Channel 9 Eyewitness News, I'm meteorologist Cassandra Crimi.
3: And Cassandra, looking around the listening area this morning, we're into those mid to upper 70s. I'm looking at 76 out by UCF right now. I've got 76 out in Merritt Island, 77 right here at WDBO, Orlando's severe weather station. Ed Torrance with those traffic updates for you on your morning commute. What are we following out there, Ed?
7: Overnight construction on the 429 northbound approaching Schofield Road's got a right lane blocked, and road work on the Turnpike northbound at mile marker 243 has a left lane blocked in that area. From the WDBO Traffic Center, I'm Ed Torrance.

0: We've got a good old-fashioned debate for you tonight here in Orange County. I'll give you the details coming up next.
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4: Hey, good morning. Thanks for joining us here on Orlando's Morning News. I'm Greg Rhodes, sitting in the big chair for Scott Inez this morning here for Orlando's only live and local morning news show. And one of our top local stories, of course, is tonight's Orange County mayoral debate that's going to be hosted by our partners over there at WFTV Channel 9 later tonight. Anchors Martha Sigalski and Greg Warmoth will be hosting, moderating that debate, and you'll be able to watch it live over there on Channel 9. Also, you can stream it live on WFTV.com and WFTV Now. You can also listen to it live right here on WDBO tonight, again, at 8 o'clock. You'll be able to listen to that live here either on the airwaves or utilizing that WDBO app, and you can listen live via that. Tonight, the candidates include Chris Messina. Chris Messina's vision for Greater Orlando and Orange County for it to become one of America's top metropolitan areas through a diversified economy, vibrant and safe neighborhoods, and efficient and transparent government. Tech entrepreneur and education philanthropist, Chris brings over 30 years of business experience. He's also a Winter Park resident and founded and led several medical technology companies, has served on multiple boards, including industry consortiums, hospitals, and educational nonprofits. He's now been married over 20 years to his wife, Julie, a naturalized U.S. citizen. They have 3 children, 2 attending Florida colleges and 1 at Orange County Christian School, where Chris volunteers as the football coach. He holds an MBA from Harvard, BS in economics, and a master's in city and regional planning from Rutgers. Again, that's candidate Chris Messina. Also running, Tiffany Moore Russell. You may have heard that name if you've been in the area. Orange County Clerk of Courts, Tiffany Moore Russell, lifetime Orange County resident, attorney, and proven public servant, running for mayor to build a safer, more affordable, and more prosperous future for every resident. She's committed to a responsive government that puts residents first. Moore was elected to the Orange County Commission back in 2006, then became the youngest commissioner in county history, serving District 6 for 2 terms. In 2014, she made history as Florida's first African-American woman elected clerk of court and Orange County's first African-American clerk, where she modernized services, improved efficiency, and expanded access to justice. As mayor, Tiffany will focus on affordable housing, supporting small businesses, workforce development, transportation improvements, and ensuring first responders the resources to keep communities safe. A dedicated community leader, she's an active in Alpha Kappa Alpha Sorority, a St. Mark AME church, and her husband, Anthony Russell, are raising 2 sons and remain committed to serving Orange County. Again, that's candidate Tiffany Moore Russell. We also have Stephanie Murphy also running. Again, another local politician that you should be familiar with. A mom, businesswoman, and former member of Congress who lives in Orange County, raising her family here. She's running for Orange County mayor because she believes this should be the best place in America to live, work, and raise a family. After her family fled Vietnam, they were rescued at sea by the U.S. Navy and built a new life in America. Inspired by her parents' sacrifice, Stephanie became the first woman in her family to graduate from college. She later served at the Department of Defense before representing Central Florida for 3 terms in Congress, where she built a reputation bringing people together and delivering results. Stephanie believes that Orange County must address rising costs, traffic, and economic opportunity. As mayor, she will work to expand attainable housing, reduce congestion, create better paying jobs, build an economy that works for residents and families. Again, that was candidate Stephanie Murphy. And there is also another local politician running, Myra Uribe. Uribe, a current Orange County commissioner, was elected to the Board of Orange County Commission District 3 back in 2018 and was reelected both in 2020 and in 2024. She is an Orlando native, born and raised in the district that she actually represents. Myra is of Colombian and Argentinian descent and celebrates the diversity herself and our community. Myra is a business owner who understands the concerns of those calling Central Florida home. While the economy is strengthened for some, Not everyone feels that the county has done enough to address their needs. And those are the four candidates that will be on the debate stage tonight for Orange County Mayor. You'll be able to listen in on that debate with our partners over there at WFTV Channel 9. And it will be airing on Channel 9 as well as their streaming platforms, but also streaming right here on WDBO starting at 8 o'clock tonight. And if you're someone who has a question for any of those candidates, Channel 9 actually has a little bit of an open forum available to you to ask your question. So just go ahead and email your question to news@WFTV.com with the subject line Orange County Debate Question. Include your full name and the Orange County community where you live. Those questions may be edited for clarity. Submitting a question does not guarantee that it will be used during the debate. But again, if you do have a question for that debate, they're looking for the community to actively participate. So again, if you have a question, go ahead and email that over to news@WFTV.com. That debate starts at 8 o'clock sharp tonight, moderated by both Greg Warmoth and Martha Sigalski. It's now 5:45 here at WDBO. What do you say we go ahead and check in now on our extended forecast here? It's brought to us by our partners over here at Metlock Lifetime Roofing.
3: We've got a nice Tuesday morning with a few clouds left over from all the clouds that have been rolling in from the Gulf Coast. We're going to see a rain chance still around 60% today. By mid to late afternoon, that's when our sea breeze will move across, and we should get a few heavier thunderstorms on the eastern side of the listing area, closer to I-95 and just east of I-4. Our rain coverage around 60% today. Scattered storms continue tomorrow. We're still in the low 90s. And then toward the end of the week, we'll be watching Friday night and Saturday. There's going to be a little bit of energy coming in off the Atlantic that may increase our rain chances toward the start of the weekend. We'll keep you posted on that. 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
6: The city of Deltona pulling back on their proposed restrictions on e-bikes for those under 18. The move comes after Volusia County Sheriff Mike Chitwood on Friday said that his department would not enforce that ban. The city commission agreeing to pull back on that rollout for at least a week. Microsoft now warning about hotel Wi-Fi. The company saying that Russian hackers are using phony sign-in pages to break into accounts. It says that the operation is nicknamed Captive Crunch and involves a widespread compromise of Wi-Fi networks at hospitality-related organizations. And the president now says that he wants to give Iran, quote, every last chance before decapitation. Speaking to reporters at the White House on Monday, the president saying that many other Middle Eastern countries called along with Iran and urged the president to hold off on a planned massive strike and to let talks continue.
5: Thank you. 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
7: Good morning, Central Florida. I'm Isaac Abdel-Messiah. A city in Volusia County is changing its policy on e-bikes. As we said earlier, the Deltona City Commission met yesterday and lifted a ban on e-bikes for anyone under 18. The commission approved the ban just last week, but Sheriff Mike Chitwood and others questioned if it was legal since some of those under 18 can already drive a car. Mayor Santiago Avila says the ban went too far and it needed to be fixed. The FAA is investigating a small place on a training flight that made an emergency landing on a Florida interstate Monday morning, narrowly missing highway signs and vehicles. The plane had taken off from Pensacola about 30 minutes before, according to the tracking site FlightAware. The pilot was heard saying, quote, our oil pressure is dropping down into the red and we do have fumes in the cockpit from the oil. That's according to the air traffic control audio captured by liveatc.net. 2 people were on board the plane at the time, according to the FAA, and were safe from any harm. Today's Democratic Senate primary in Michigan pits progressive Abdullah Saeed against moderate Congresswoman Haley Stevens. The candidates are separated on some major topics, including support for Israel. ABC's Hannah Bata has more.
8: El Saeed has called the war in Gaza a genocide and accuses Stevens of being a reliable pro-Israel vote. But his critics accuse him of fueling anti-Semitism.
9: Nobody will fight harder against anti-Semitism than somebody who intimately understands what it's like to be discriminated against because of how I pray.
8: Stevens calls herself a proud pro-Israel Democrat and says she won't allow outside money to buy her vote. A pro-Israel group and its affiliates have also spent nearly $30 million backing Stevens.

0: The world's maps have a new name to update. The South Pacific island nation, formerly known as Nauru, is now officially called Nauru after its parliament unanimously approved the change to better reflect the country's native language and cultural identity. Leaders say the move is part of a broader effort to reclaim the nation's heritage and move away from colonial era influences that altered the original pronunciation of its name. The island nation of about 11,000 people is the world's second smallest UN member by both land area and population. And Spider-Man Brand New Day has broken the Avengers Endgame record for the biggest North American opening weekend. Sony Pictures says Monday that the film earned $360 million in ticket sales from theaters in the U.S. and Canada. This marks a new milestone, surpassing the previous $357 million record set by Avengers Endgame in 2019. The success of Spider-Man Brand New Day and The Odyssey has contributed to a record weekend for theaters. The domestic box office is up over 15% from last year, with over $6.2 billion in ticket sales to date. And Greg, I don't know if you've seen Spider-Man yet, but my brother keeps saying it's the best Marvel movie he has ever seen.
1: Really?
0: Yes. Wow. He said it's better than Endgame, it's better than Infinity War, and he's been watching them for as long as I have, and he goes, you got to go watch it, Isaac.
1: Now, you see, I'm a Tobey Maguire Spider-Man guy, so yeah. I've never been as big on Tom Holland as my Spider-Man, but he does a good job, and those are some pretty good movies.
0: I agree.
1: Thanks for the updates there, Isaac. It's now 5:53 here at WDBO. What do you say we check in on our extended forecast here? It's brought to us by our partners over at Metlock Lifetime Roofing.
2: We've got another chance for scattered afternoon storms today. The pattern really, though, has been a bit unusual. We have an upper-level storm that is cut off from the jet stream. It's just sitting and spinning in one place over Atlanta. It's really been there since the weekend, and it's going to still be there today. So our familiar pattern that we've had for the last several days will continue. 60% storm chance today. What's going to be a little different, I think we will see a few more thunderstorms later this afternoon, especially on the east side of I-4. The rain chance still 60% today. About half the area getting rain tomorrow and again Thursday. And then another storm system coming in off the Atlantic this time may increase our rain chances late Friday and on Saturday. We'll keep you up to date on that. From Channel 9 Eyewitness News, I'm Certified Chief Meteorologist Tom Terry.
1: And Tom, as we take a look around the listening area again, we're expecting a little bit of rain to make its way into the area here in the early morning hours, but for now it's still dry and we're looking at the mid-70s. I've got 76 up in Lake Mary, looking at 77 right here at WDBO, Orlando's severe weather station. Ed Torrance with those traffic updates for you on your morning commute. What are we following out there, Ed?
3: Overnight construction on the 408 westbound at West Colonial Drive's got a left lane blocked. I-4 westbound approaching 535, a left lane is blocked. And then Colonial Drive westbound at Summerlin Avenue, you got the left turn lane blocked in both directions, as well as a single left lane blocked westbound there on Colonial at Summerlin. From the WDBO Traffic Center, I'm Ed Torrance.
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8: 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And one particular industry is taking it so hard. It's furniture stores. They've been hit every which way. Tariffs on a lot of furniture, because most furniture is made overseas, and then in turn, less demand. So a lot of these stores aren't going to make it. And what you need to know is if you ever are having to pay a deposit on furniture that you're ordering, pay that deposit only by credit card, never by check or cash. Because if the store goes bust before you get the furniture, your money's gone and you get no furniture. And by the way, if it doesn't come within 55 days and you did do a deposit by credit card, you need to dispute that charge before you lose your rights with a card.
1: 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Coming up, it is our top story as we continue coverage of the conflict with Iran. Isaac will have more in our top story coming up in just a few minutes. 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
9: I'm Channel 9 meteorologist Cassandra Crimi tracking the early possibility for some scattered showers. We could see them as early as daybreak, moving from southwest to northeast across parts of central Florida. Partly cloudy skies and afternoon highs today in the mid and upper 80s. A few low 90s as well in the outlook. Orlando will get to 90 degrees today with a good 60% chance for scattered showers and storms from midday into the afternoon. Some of the heavier pockets of rain closer to the I-95 corridor. From Channel 9 Eyewitness News, I'm meteorologist Cassandra Crimi.
1: And Cassandra around the listening area expecting that rain a little bit later, but right now we're at 78 and clear here at WDBO, Orlando's severe weather station. Ed Torrance with those traffic updates for you on your morning commute. What are we following, Ed?
3: Got overnight construction on the Turnpike southbound at Mile Marker 256. Two left lanes blocked from the WDBO Traffic Center. I'm Ed Torrance.
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7: 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This is WDBO. Orlando's news, weather, and traffic starts right now with the three big things you need to know. Powered by Mark Spain Real Estate.
1: The city of Deltona pulling back on their proposed restrictions on e-bikes for those under the age of 18. The move comes after Volusia County Sheriff Mike Chitwood on Friday said that his department would not enforce that ban. The city commission agreeing to pull back on that rollout for at least a week. Microsoft now warning about hotel Wi-Fi. The company saying that Russian hackers are using phony sign-in pages to break into accounts. It says that the operation is nicknamed Captive Crunch and involves a widespread compromise of Wi-Fi networks at hospitality-related organizations. And it is our top story this morning, as there are now reports of another ship being attacked in the Strait of Hormuz.
0: In WDBO's continuing coverage on the war with Iran, the U.S. and Iran making conflicting claims about potential talks after President Trump claimed the war was close to being over on Sunday evening. Fox's Jonathan Savage has the latest on the matter this morning.
11: The cargo ship reported being hit by an unknown projectile at 2 a.m. local time, well about 23 miles northeast of the Omani coast. The Strait of Hormuz remains severely restricted as a result of Iranian attacks. And while President Trump said at the weekend he was calling off massive attacks on Iran because talks were about to take place, Iran says no negotiations with the United States are scheduled. Tehran, however, claims it is talking to Oman about reopening the Strait of Hormuz. President Trump calling the Iranian leadership unbelievably duplicitous.
0: Former Vice President Mike Pence on the Fox News Rundown podcast saying while he fully supports President Trump's efforts in the conflict with Iran, he doesn't have much faith in the Iranians, with the last memorandum of understanding barely making it to a full week. Coming up, the teen accused in the 2024 Orlando Halloween shooting is now asking a judge to consider the mental state he was in leading up to the fatal event that claimed the lives of two people. We'll have the latest details for you on the matter and more coming up next on Orlando's only live and local morning news show.
9: I'm Channel 9 meteorologist Cassandra Crimi, tracking a good chance for scattered showers and storms again, but slightly drier skies by tomorrow. Your full forecast details coming up.
3: Overnight construction on the 417 southbound ramp from Red Bug Lake. Roads got the ramp closed from the WDBO Traffic Center. I'm Ed Torrance.
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0: Good morning, Central Florida. I'm Isaac Abdel-Messiah. A man is dead after he was shot by deputies in Polk County. It happened Monday in Lakeland on Wabash Avenue and George Jenkins Boulevard. The sheriff's office says deputies found Larry Riles, who was wanted on an outstanding probation violation, but he refused to get out of his car. At one point, the car rolled toward officers who broke the window and tased Riles. Deputies say he kept going, ramming a patrol car and racking a round into his handgun. Sheriff Grady Judd says as Riles raised the gun toward deputies, three of them fired their weapons. The 46-year-old was shot to death. The WDBO business update brought to you by the Good Feet Store. Global shares were mostly higher after a Wall Street rally helped by easing oil prices. Benchmarks rose in early Tuesday trading in France, Germany, and Britain, while U.S. futures were also drifting higher. In Asia, shares rose in Japan, South Korea, and Australia. They rose in Shanghai but fell in Hong Kong. Regional investors are still considering the impact of last week's U.S.-Japan currency intervention. Oil prices also rose in Asia trading. A day earlier, oil prices dropped more than 5% after U.S. President Donald Trump said over the weekend that he had decided to hold off on new strikes against Iran. And the teen accused in a Halloween mass shooting in downtown Orlando is now asking the judge to consider his emotional state.
12: Prosecutors say Jalen Edgar opened fire on a crowd celebrating Halloween in 2024. Two people were killed. Seven others were hurt. Edgar wrote to the judge claiming full responsibility for the deadly shooting, but asked the judge to consider his mental and emotional suffering from the shooting. Jury selection is set to begin in 2 weeks. I'm Alexa Lorenzo for WDBO 107.3 FM and AM 580.
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1: Hey, good morning. Thanks for joining us on Orlando's Morning News. We're going to talk more in depth on our top story, President Trump on Iran, here in just a moment. Before that, let's check in on our extended forecast here, brought to us by our partners over at Metlock Lifetime Roofing.
2: We've got a nice Tuesday morning with a few clouds left over from all the clouds that have been rolling in from the Gulf Coast. We're going to see a rain chance still around 60% today. By mid to late afternoon, that's when our sea breeze will move across, and we should get a few heavier thunderstorms on the eastern side of the listing area, closer to I-95 and just east of I-4. Our rain coverage around 60% today. Scattered storms continue tomorrow. We're still in the low 90s. And then toward the end of the week, we'll be watching Friday night and Saturday. There's going to be a little bit of energy coming in off the Atlantic that may increase our rain chances toward the start of the weekend. We'll keep you posted on that. 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
1: And Tom, expecting a little bit of rain at least later this morning, but at least for the time being, dry and warm. 78 degrees and partly cloudy here at WDBO, Orlando's severe weather station. Ed Torrance with those traffic updates for you on that morning commute. What are we following out there today, Ed?
3: Still up to speed in both directions on I-4, but you got overnight construction on the 417 southbound exit to Aloma Avenue has the ramp closed. 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
1: 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I'm Greg Rhodes, filling in for Scott Inez this morning on 107.3 FM and AM 580. And it is our top story this morning as we continue coverage of the WDBO continues its coverage of the conflict with Iran. President Trump calling on Iran to make a deal with the U.S. during a press event at the Oval Office on Monday. Joining us this morning, Jordana Miller, ABC News correspondent out of Jerusalem. And Jordana, the president calling this Iran's last chance.
18: Right. Well, I think, you know, I don't know if that message is getting, you know, sent over to and heard by Iranian officials in Tehran, because they're not really expressing some kind of urgency to cut a deal with the U.S. We heard maybe a slight improvement in the rhetoric from Iran this morning, the president of Iran saying that the regime is not interested in expanding the war and is looking to end it. That's positive. It doesn't line up with what we see Iran doing, you know, on the ground. We have to point that out, especially given that there were new reports overnight of an attack on a vessel, a ship trying to leave the Strait of Hormuz through what's called the Omani route. That's the U.S. Managed route close to the border of Oman, the southern part of the Strait of Hormuz. And there was a report of an attack on a vessel there. We are likely to hear more from Iran or the Houthis on who is responsible for that, but it doesn't really square with what the president of Iran is saying. On top of that, we heard from the advisor, the closest advisor to Iran's supreme leader, Mojtaba Khamenei. We heard from that advisor in a televised interview yesterday in Iran, and he was disputing that Iran would ever share control of the Strait of Hormuz with anybody. And that, I think, is bad news because, of course, the fight now is about getting the Strait open and sharing control of the Strait of Hormuz. So the president saying this is Iran's last chance. We'll see how long he gives them to come forward and come to the table. There are efforts underway to get the Americans and the Iranians in the same room. Pakistan is trying to organize another summit, if you will, or meeting in Islamabad that hasn't moved forward yet. And so for now, there's just those mediated talks going back channels, if you will, through Pakistan, through Oman, through Qatar. That is the main line of communication right now between the U.S. And Iran. And we'll see if it leads to any kind of breakthrough in the days ahead.
1: And that really has seemed to have been the channels of communication since that memorandum of understanding was broken off, right?
18: That's correct. I mean, I think for a little while there was no real messaging, and then the mediator stepped in several weeks ago when we saw that two-week escalation. They stepped in to try to bridge the sides. That MOU was read, obviously, differently by the U.S. and Iran when it came to who was going to control the Strait of Hormuz. And Iran, you know, the president is waiting for Iran to make some concession on its claims to control all of the Strait of Hormuz. And that's really where the fight is right now, which is far from the original reason the president went to war against Iran, which was to, you know, limit or stop its nuclear weapons program. That hasn't even, you know, come up really in discussions. So, you know, this isn't a terrific position for the president to be in, and he may be forced again to look at expanding the military operation in the next, you know, week, right? We could be back again at a moment where it feels like the war is going to break open again.
1: And again,
18: for all of us living here in the region, we're on a seesaw of sorts.
1: Right.
18: Neither peace nor war.
1: Yeah, no, and especially with the rhetoric that the president continues to use when it comes to the conversations of surrounding Iran, it seems almost indecisive in ways when he recalls a lot of these attacks or when he threatens these ways and then continues to come back and forth. I'm sure that causes a lot of issues over in your area as well. Jordana, thank you so much for joining us this morning. I'm sure that we'll continue revisiting the continuing conflict there in Iran.
18: We'll talk soon.
1: Again, that was Jordana Miller, ABC News correspondent, reporting from Jerusalem on our top story as President Trump again calling upon Iran to make a deal with the U.S. during an event in the Oval Office on Monday, warning that this may be Iran's last chance. We'll have continuing updates for that top story for you here throughout your morning. It's now 6:15 here at WDBO.
0: Good morning, Central Florida. I'm Isaac Abdel Messiah. The voters of Osceola County will get to decide if they want to raise their property taxes to fund education. The county commission met Monday and approved putting a millage referendum on November's ballot. If it passes, it's expected to bring in over $60 million a year. The Osceola County superintendent hopes the referendum passes because it would raise money for the school district.
19: To live on a teacher's salary, to live on a school staff member's salary is extremely difficult at this point. So what we're asking our voters to do is take care of those public servants.
0: Voters will be asked to raise their property taxes by 1 mil for 4 years, according to the referendum. Orange County has opened early voting for the Florida primary election. Early voting will run through August 15th at 27 different locations across the county. The primary election is August 18th, and all registered Orange County voters can vote during the early voting period, according to the Orange County Supervisor of Elections website. The locations will be open from 9 a.m. to 7 p.m., and voters will need to bring a photo and signature ID. President Trump says he looks forward to Todd Blanche being confirmed as the next attorney general. Trump's pick to head the DOJ was stalled by two Republican senators who wanted Blanche to issue a formal order terminating the anti-weaponization fund.
20: He's going to do a great job. Everybody knows it. And I understand there's been a sign-off, but I don't know what they agreed. I think Todd Blanche agreed to reconfirm things that he's already said.
0: That was done on Sunday, and Trump told reporters on Monday he's not aware of the deal specifics, but Blanche will be a, quote, great AG. The $1.8 billion fund would have been used to compensate January 6th defendants and others who say they were targeted by the Justice Department. Blanche's first vote in the Senate Judiciary Committee is today, and his full Senate vote is expected before the August recess. The parasite outbreak linked to lettuce has turned deadly, with two deaths now reported in Michigan, where we've seen the most cases. ABC's Lino Moyes reports.
21: As many families change their eating habits, some avoiding lettuce altogether, concern in North Carolina about other fresh produce. Officials have not identified the source for the more than 700 cases there, but say many of those sickened reported eating parsley and cilantro.
1: Thanks for those updates, Isaac. Now 6:17 here at WDBO. What do you say we check in on that extended forecast here? It's brought to us by our partners there at Metlock Lifetime Roofing.
2: We've got another chance for scattered afternoon storms today. The pattern really, though, has been a bit unusual. We have an upper-level storm that is cut off from the jet stream. It's just sitting and spinning in one place over Atlanta. It's really been there since the weekend, and it's going to still be there today. So our familiar pattern that we've had for the last several days will continue. 60% storm chance today. What's going to be a little different, I think we will see a few more thunderstorms later this afternoon, especially on the east side of I-4. The rain chance still 60% today. About half the area getting rain tomorrow and again Thursday. And then another storm system coming in off the Atlantic this time may increase our rain chances late Friday and on Saturday. We'll keep you up to date on that. From Channel 9 Eyewitness News, I'm Certified Chief Meteorologist Tom Terry.
1: Expecting a little bit of rain later this morning, but currently we're still in those mid to upper 70s. I'm looking at 76 out there in Daytona Beach. I've got 75 in Leesburg, 77 right here at WDBO, Orlando's severe weather station. Ed Torrance with those traffic updates for you on your morning commute. What are we following out there, Ed?
3: Well, we got road work on the Turnpike southbound approaching Osceola Parkway with the left lane blocked. 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From the WDBO Traffic Center, I'm Ed Torrance.
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1: 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Coming up, it is our top story this morning as there are new reports of a ship being struck in the Strait of Hormuz. We'll have that update for you with Isaac in the news here in just a few minutes. It's now 6:27 here at WDBO. What do you say we check in on our weather and your most frequent weather and traffic?
7: I'm Channel 9 meteorologist Cassandra Crimi, tracking an increased chance for our rain and storms today. A 60% chance for those showers and storms starting earlier in the day with mostly cloudy skies otherwise. Afternoon highs into the upper 80s and low 90s. Orlando today will hit 90 degrees. We'll dry through the overnight with a low of 75. Then tomorrow, more seasonal pattern with the afternoon showers and storms with a high of 92. From Channel 9 Eyewitness News, I'm meteorologist Cassandra Crimi.
1: Tracking some light showers starting to make their way into the listening area this morning, but for the time being, still mostly dry. We're looking at mid to upper 70s, 77 right here at WDBO, Orlando's severe weather station. Ed Torrance with those traffic updates for you on your morning commute. What are we following out there today, Ed?
3: Well, we got road work on the Turnpike southbound at Osceola Parkway. Left lane is blocked and seeing delays on I-4 eastbound now from Osceola Parkway to 536. 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Staples, that was easy. From the WDBO Traffic Center, I'm Ed Torrance.
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29: This is WDBO. Orlando's news, weather, and traffic starts right now with the three big things you need to know. 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
1: A social media influencer now cleared of the criminal charges he was facing in Osceola County. The sheriff's office recently dropping charges against Braden Peters, also known as Clavicular. He was accused of encouraging two women to fight each other at an Airbnb in Kissimmee 6 months ago. Peters was charged with misdemeanor battery and criminal conspiracy to commit battery. A large group of local law enforcement leaders are now coming out against the property tax referendum. The Florida Sheriff's Association announcing yesterday that it opposes Amendment 3, which would raise the homestead exemption. The FSA saying that if the referendum passes, it would allow Tallahassee to control local budgets, create longer law enforcement response times, and limit a community's ability to repair roads and remove stormwater. And it is our top story this morning, as there are new reports of an attack in the Strait of Hormuz.
0: In WDBO's continuing coverage on the war with Iran, the U.S. and Iran make conflicting claims about potential talks after President Trump claimed the war was close to being over on Sunday evening. Fox's Jonathan Savage has the latest on the matter this morning.
2: The cargo ship reported being hit by an unknown projectile at 2 a.m. local time, well about 23 miles northeast of the Omani coast. The Strait of Hormuz remains severely restricted as a result of Iranian attacks. And while President Trump said at the weekend he was calling off massive attacks on Iran because talks were about to take place, Iran says no negotiations with the United States are scheduled. Tehran, however, claims it is talking to Oman about reopening the Strait of Hormuz. President Trump calling the Iranian leadership unbelievably duplicitous.
0: Former Vice President Mike Pence on the Fox News Rundown podcast saying while he fully supports President Trump's efforts in the conflict with Iran, he doesn't have much faith in the Iranians, with the last memorandum of understanding barely making it to a full week. And coming up, there are four candidates seeking to become Orange County's next mayor as they take the stage tonight at WFTV for a live debate. We'll have the latest details for you on the matter and more coming up next on Orlando's only live and local morning news show.
7: I'm Channel 9 meteorologist Cassandra Crimi, tracking a good chance for scattered showers and storms again, but slightly drier skies by tomorrow. Your full forecast details coming up.
3: I've seen slowdowns on I-4 eastbound from Osceola Parkway to 536 from the WDBO Traffic Center. I'm Ed Torrance.
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0: Good morning, Central Florida. I'm Isaac Abdel Messiah. The pollster who conducts surveys for Lieutenant Governor and gubernatorial candidate Jay Collins is addressing criticism of the campaign's most recent Republican primary poll, according to a Florida Politics article. David Wolfson, the pollster for the Collins campaign, argued the analysis dismissed the survey without a full review of its methodology or the data behind it. Wolfson pointed out that Collins' level of support had increased from 20 to 23% between the last poll and the most recent one. Byron Donalds rose from 36 to 40%. Paul Renner gained 3 points and James Fishback remained at 9%. Four candidates seeking to become Orange County's next mayor will take the stage at WFTV for a live debate tonight. Each candidate will receive 90 seconds for an opening statement and 90 seconds to answer questions posed during the debate. The moderators may allow a 45-second rebuttal when appropriate. Each candidate will also receive 60 seconds for a closing statement. The debate begins at 8 p.m. and will stream live on WFTV.com and WFTV Now and be aired live on WDBO, Orlando's election headquarters. The candidates participating in the debate are Chris Messina, Tiffany Moore Russell, Stephanie Murphy, and Myra Uribe. And tune in tomorrow morning to hear reactions to the debate on Orlando's only live and local morning news show. Russia says a Ukrainian drone has killed 7 people at a busy beach. Fox's Jonathan Savage reports.
2: In video footage, the drone can be seen crashing into a fireball as it hits the sand. Authorities say 3 children are among the 7 people to have died in the Black Sea holiday resort Gelenjik. 40 others reported injured. Russian authorities are accusing Ukraine of a deliberate attack on civilians. Ukraine hasn't commented. Both sides deny targeting civilians deliberately. The target of the drone is not clear. Some Ukrainian commentators suggest it may have had its signal jammed by Russian air defenses. Jonathan Savage, Fox News.
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1: Hey, good morning. Thanks for joining us here on Orlando's Morning News. I'm Greg Rhodes, filling in for Scott Inez, where we are Orlando's only live and local morning news show. Coming up, we're going to talk a little bit about Medicaid new rules that took effect July 31st. How it could affect your qualifications for Medicaid. 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
16: We've got a nice Tuesday morning with a few clouds left over from all the clouds that have been rolling in from the Gulf Coast. We're going to see a rain chance still around 60% today. By mid to late afternoon, that's when our sea breeze will move across, and we should get a few heavier thunderstorms on the eastern side of the listing area, closer to I-95 and just east of I-4. Our rain coverage around 60% today. Scattered storms continue tomorrow. We're still in the low 90s, and then toward the end of the week, we'll be watching Friday night and Saturday. There's going to be a little bit of energy coming in off the Atlantic that may increase our rain chances toward the start of the weekend. We'll keep you posted on that. From Channel 9 Eyewitness News, I'm Certified Chief Meteorologist Tom Terry.
1: And Tom, we're starting to see those showers rolling into portions of the listening area, but for the most part, still dry and warm. 77 right here at WDBO, Orlando's severe weather station. Ed Torrance with those traffic updates for you on your morning commute. What are we following out there today, Ed?
3: We're seeing delays on I-4 eastbound from 192 to just after 536 after that clear into downtown. 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From the WDBO Traffic Center, I'm Ed Torrance.
1: Hey, good morning. Now 6:39 here at WDBO. Thanks for joining us. I'm Greg Rhodes, sitting in the big chair for Scott Inez this morning. As we take a look at some of the new Medicaid rules that you may or may not have been aware that just went into effect starting July 31st. Joining us this morning, Rory O'Neill, NBC News Radio National correspondent. And Rory, these have been approved for a while, but they really only just took effect in some states, at least, starting July 31st.
18: Right. So they're going to cover everyone starting January 1st, but some states are already setting up a system to figure out whether or not people are in compliance with the new work rules. Under the new law, you have to work 80 hours per month in order to still qualify for Medicaid benefits, Medicaid. Now, that's work, school, or volunteering, and you have to show proof of it each month in order to retain those benefits. And they just released some of the rules about some of the exemptions. Let's say you do have a health condition that makes you too frail to work. Well, the rules for that that were issued last week are a bit tighter than a lot of people were expecting. And by some counts, you could see 7 million people dropped from the Medicaid rolls once these rules take effect next year.
1: Wow, that's a massive number to talk about falling off those rolls. What are some of the changes that they've made to? So you mentioned that it's definitely more restrictions. What are some of the changes from the previous rules that we're looking at?
18: Well, these work requirements are new, right? You have to do this 80 hours of working school or volunteering. So that's new. And then when they put out the guidelines for, you know, what are your exemptions, initially it was, well, if you've been diagnosed with cancer, you don't need to have the 80-hour requirement. But then the CMS, which, Dr. Oz and his department, they said, well, it depends on the cancer, essentially. You know, it may not inhibit, it doesn't automatically inhibit your ability to perform that work. So now the doctors and the state are going to have to go through and much more narrowly define some of this. So about $1 billion is going to be spent nationwide just to get the computer systems up and running, because it's whether or not it's medical codes and automatic diagnoses and what kind of paperwork is going to be involved. There are a lot of doctor's offices, clinicians who are dreading this because they're the ones who might face the burden of whether or not to say, well, Greg's medical condition doesn't prevent him from working, or it does, or maybe it did in March and doesn't in April. So these doctor's offices are really wary about the paperwork burden that's about to fall on their laps.
1: And the expectation is that all states will need to be in compliance for January 1st?
18: That's where we stand now. And again, some states, I think Nebraska just this on Monday, they started rolling out the system to, you know, start submitting your proof of work or schooling. And they're predicting even in Nebraska, they'll start the process of cutting about 200 people off the Medicaid rolls each week.
1: Definitely something to monitor, especially as we come up in those open enrollment times of the year coming up here in just a few months as well. Rory, as always, thanks for calling in. We appreciate it. And we'll talk again tomorrow.
18: Hey, thanks, Greg. Talk to you then.
1: Again, Rory O'Neill, NBC News national correspondent, joining us this morning, talking about some changes that are coming the way for Medicaid and enrollment and your eligibility for Medicaid. Those new rules taking effect for all states on January 1st, but there are some that have chosen to go into effect sooner. And like as Rory mentioned, that includes Nebraska, which became the first state to implement the new work requirements. It started on May 1st. Those new 80 hours of either work, volunteer hours, or schooling all required now to be enrolled in that Medicaid program. We'll also take a look here back at our top story, as President Trump now saying, after hearing reports of the second quarter earnings for some of the world's largest oil companies, including ExxonMobil and Chevron, he says they're making too much money. Speaking in the Oval Office on Monday, the president said that the country's two largest oil companies were taking in too much money based on a shortage, that they ought to give some of that windfall back to the public. Here's the president speaking from the Oval Office on Monday.
6: They're making too much money, okay? Based on a shortage, they're making too much money. I don't like it. And I should be the last one to say, because I'm a big free enterprise guy, nobody bigger. And, you know, you're going to see oil when we're finished with Iran, you're going to see the prices drop through the floor. But they made too much money, too much money. Chevron, too much money. ExxonMobil, too much money. When you look at one company where they made 12 times what they made the year before, they're going to give some of that back to the public, and they better cut the retail price, the consumer price. Too much money. You're surprised I'm saying it? I'll say it loud and clear. I'm not happy about it. Go ahead.
1: The oil industry arguing the current profits are based on the global supply and demand. The American Petroleum Institute also citing uncertainty over the Strait of Hormuz. Again, that critical trade route that's been choked to a trickle by the Iran war. What are your thoughts on the president's comments saying that the oil companies have made too much money? I think you might agree with all the number of prices that you've seen at the gas pump, and you've seen the price of oil continuing to fluctuate there on the markets. But what do you think? Is the oil company taking advantage of a situation, or is that just business as usual? Let us know. Use that open mic feature inside the WDBO app. It's now 6:45 here at WDBO.
0: Good morning, Central Florida. I'm Isaac Abdel Messiah. A social media influencer is cleared of the criminal charges he was facing in Osceola County. Sheriff's office recently dropped charges against Braden Peters, who's known online as Clavicular. He was accused of encouraging two women to fight each other at an Airbnb in Kissimmee 6 months ago. Peters was charged with misdemeanor battery and criminal conspiracy to commit battery. The charges were dropped because prosecutors didn't think they had enough evidence to get a conviction. Week two of testimony is underway in the trial of Lindsay Clancy, who says a dangerous psychiatric condition caused her to kill her three children. ABC's Sophie Flay reports.
14: Prosecutors argue Clancy planned and carried out the murders. They say she then tried to take her own life by jumping from the second-story window of the family's home, leaving her paralyzed. Clancy admitted to the killings, but pleaded not guilty. Her lawyers argue she was suffering from postpartum psychosis, a severe mental health condition they say left her legally insane.
0: Spider-Man Brand New Day has broken the Avengers Endgame record for the biggest North American opening weekend. Sony Pictures says Monday that the film earned $360 million in ticket sales from theaters in the U.S. and Canada. This marks a new milestone, surpassing the previous $357 million record set by Avengers Endgame in 2019. The success of Spider-Man Brand New Day and The Odyssey has contributed to a record weekend for theaters. The domestic box office is up over 15% from last year, with over $6.2 billion in ticket sales to date.
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0: The Tampa Bay Rays are picking up some reinforcements for the stretch run. They made three trades yesterday, acquiring Miami catcher Liam Hicks, Dodgers outfield prospect Jack Suwinski, and Baltimore lefty reliever Tyler Wells. The only big leaguer the Rays gave up in any of the trades was catcher Hunter Fiducia, who went to the Dodgers. All the other players the Rays gave

0: couple of injury issues here recently. Shane McClanahan actually just landing on the 10-day IL just recently after some shoulder stiffness.
1: Yeah, McClanahan's been pretty big.
0: He's been huge for them coming back after that surgery from last year. But the I think the bigger part here is getting Hicks. That's been one of their biggest holes in the lineup, has been batting from the left-handed side with power behind the plate. And he checks all of those boxes. He's had a great season to this point, so hopefully he can continue that moving up the turnpike, hanging out over there in the trop there for the rest of the season. So we'll see how that goes. Thanks for those updates, Isaac. It's now 6:48 here at WDBO. What do you say we go ahead and check in on that extended forecast here? It's brought to us by our partners at Metlock Lifetime Roofing.
2: We've got another chance for scattered afternoon storms today. The pattern really, though, has been a bit unusual. We have an upper-level storm that is cut off from the jet stream. It's just sitting and spinning in one place over Atlanta. It's really been there since the weekend, and it's going to still be there today. So our familiar pattern that we've had for the last several days will continue. 60% storm chance today. What's going to be a little different, I think we will see a few more thunderstorms later this afternoon, especially on the east side of I-4. The rain chance still 60% today. About half the area getting rain tomorrow and again Thursday. And then another storm system coming in off the Atlantic this time may increase our rain chances late Friday and on Saturday. We'll keep you up to date on that. From Channel 9 Eyewitness News, I'm Certified Chief Meteorologist Tom Terry.
0: And Tom, as we take a look around the listening area this morning, we are following those scattered showers kind of moving into the area now through Polk County, but we'll continue monitoring those. Right now, still dry and in the mid-70s here in the listening area. 76 in Apopka. I've got 77 right here at WDBO, Orlando's severe weather station. Ed Torrance with those traffic updates for you on that morning commute. What are we seeing out there today, Ed?
3: Well, we're seeing delays on I-4 as you're heading eastbound from 192 to just after 536. After that, you're going to be clear heading into the downtown area. Got a new problem spot on I-4 as you're heading westbound. Just after the 408, a new crash in that area is causing some delays just after the 408 as you're approaching Cayley. This traffic report is brought to you by Staples. It's the most wonderful time of the year at Staples. They've got back-to-school supplies as low as 25 cents, up to 40% off select tech and more at staples.com/back-to-school. Staples, that was easy. From the WDBO Traffic Center, I'm Ed Torrance.
0: We'll have more of that financial news you can use with Clark Howard coming up in just a bit.
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14: 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Good morning. I'm Greg Rhodes, sitting in for Scott Inez this morning, where it is our top story as President Trump is now monitoring a new strike in the Strait of Hormuz after comments he made in the Oval Office on Monday. We'll have that update with Isaac in the news here in just a few minutes. What do you say we go ahead and check on your most frequent weather and traffic right here on WDBO?
15: I'm Channel 9 meteorologist Cassandra Crimi tracking the early possibility for some scattered showers. We could see them as early as daybreak, moving from southwest to northeast across parts of central Florida. Partly cloudy skies and afternoon highs today in the mid and upper 80s. A few low 90s as well in the outlook. Orlando will get to 90 degrees today with a good 60% chance for scattered showers and storms from midday into the afternoon. Some of the heavier pockets of rain closer to the I-95 corridor. From Channel 9 Eyewitness News, I'm meteorologist Cassandra Crimi.
14: And Cassandra, take a look around the listening area this morning into the mid to upper 70s. I've got 77 right here at WDBO, Orlando's severe weather station. Ed Torrance with those traffic updates for you on that morning commute. What are we seeing out there, Ed?
16: Well, we got a crash on I-4 westbound just after the 408. Two center lanes are blocked there, and you're seeing those delays already back to Amelia. Also got traffic slowing I-4 westbound at Lake Mary Boulevard and crash on Oak Ridge Road at Harcourt Avenue. From the WDBO Traffic Center, I'm Ed Torrance.
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12: This is WDBO. Orlando's news, weather, and traffic starts right now with the three big things you need to know. 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
14: The city of Deltona pulling back on their proposed restrictions on e-bikes for those under the age of 18. The move comes after Volusia County Sheriff Mike Chitwood on Friday said that his department would not enforce the ban. The city commission agreeing to pull back on that rollout for at least a week. Microsoft now warning about hotel Wi-Fi. The company saying that Russian hackers are using phony sign-in pages to break into accounts. It says that the operation has been nicknamed Captive Crunch. It involves a widespread compromise of Wi-Fi networks at hospitality-related organizations. We'll go in-depth on that topic with Jim Ryan coming up here in just about 6 minutes. But in the meantime, our top story, reports of another ship have now been attacked in the Strait of Hormuz.
18: In WDBO's continuing coverage on the war with Iran, the U.S. and Iran make conflicting claims about potential talks after President Trump claimed the war was close to being over on Sunday evening. Fox's Jonathan Savage has the latest on the matter this morning.
19: The cargo ship reported being hit by an unknown projectile at 2 a.m. local time, well about 23 miles northeast of the Omani coast. The Strait of Hormuz remains severely restricted as a result of Iranian attacks. And while President Trump said at the weekend he was calling off massive attacks on Iran because talks were about to take place, Iran says no negotiations with the United States are scheduled. Tehran, however, claims it is talking to Oman about reopening the Strait of Hormuz, President Trump calling the Iranian leadership unbelievably duplicitous.
18: Former Vice President Mike Pence on the Fox News Rundown podcast saying while he fully supports President Trump's efforts in the conflict with Iran, he doesn't have much faith in the Iranians, with the last memorandum of understanding barely making it to a full week. Coming up, The teen accused in the 2024 Orlando Halloween shooting is now asking a judge to consider the mental state he was in leading up to the fatal event that claimed the lives of two people. We'll have the latest details for you on the matter and more coming up next on Orlando's only live and local morning news show.
15: I'm Channel 9 meteorologist Cassandra Crimi, tracking a good chance for scattered showers and storms again, but slightly drier skies by tomorrow. Your full forecast details coming up.
16: Got a crash on I-4 westbound after the 408. Two center lanes remain blocked from the WDBO Traffic Center. I'm Ed Torrance.
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20: Good morning, Central Florida. I'm Isaac Abdel-Messiah. A man is dead after he was shot by deputies in Polk County. It happened Monday in Lakeland on Wabash Avenue and George Jenkins Boulevard. The sheriff's office says deputies found Larry Riles, who was wanted on an outstanding probation violation, but he refused to get out of his car. At one point, the car rolled toward officers who broke the window and tased Riles. Deputies say he kept going, ramming a patrol car and racking around into his handgun. Sheriff Grady Judd says as Riles raised the gun toward deputies, three of them fired their weapons and the 46-year-old was shot to death. The WDBO business update brought to you by the Good Feet Store. Global shares were mostly higher after a Wall Street rally helped by easing oil prices. Benchmarks rose in early Tuesday trading in France, Germany, and Britain, while U.S. futures were also drifting higher. In Asia, shares rose in Japan, South Korea, and Australia. They rose in Shanghai but fell in Hong Kong. Regional investors are still considering the impact of last week's U.S.-Japan currency intervention, and oil prices rose in Asia trading. The teen accused in a Halloween mass shooting in downtown Orlando is now asking the judge to consider his emotional state.
21: Prosecutors say Jalen Edgar opened fire on a crowd celebrating Halloween in 2024. Two people were killed. Seven others were hurt. Edgar wrote to the judge claiming full responsibility for the deadly shooting, but asked the judge to consider his mental and emotional suffering from the shooting. Jury selection is set to begin in 2 weeks. I'm Alexa Lorenzo for WDBO 107.3 FM and AM 580.
14: I remember reporting on that story the morning after. Really rough day here in Central Florida. It's now 7:05 here at WDBO. Coming back from the break, we're going to talk with Jim Ryan about that new Russian attack on Wi-Fi at hotels. We'll have that story for you coming up next.
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14: Hey, good morning. Thanks for joining us here on Orlando's Morning News. I'm Greg Rhodes filling in for Scott Inez. Coming up, we're going to talk Captive Crunch, the latest hack that's taking over hotel Wi-Fis. Before we do that, let's go ahead and check in on that extended forecast here. It's brought to us by our partners over at Metlock Lifetime Roofing.
0: We've got a nice Tuesday morning with a few clouds left over from all the clouds that have been rolling in from the Gulf Coast. We're going to see a rain chance still around 60% today. By mid to late afternoon, that's when our sea breeze will move across, and we should get a few heavier thunderstorms on the eastern side of the listening area, closer to I-95 and just east of I-4. Our rain coverage around 60% today. Scattered storms continue tomorrow. We're still in the low 90s. And then toward the end of the week, we'll be watching Friday night and Saturday. There's going to be a little bit of energy coming in off the Atlantic that may increase our rain chances toward the start of the weekend. We'll keep you posted on that. From Channel 9 Eyewitness News, I'm Certified Chief Meteorologist Tom Terry.
14: And Tom, as we take a look around the listening area into those mid to upper 70s this morning, we're currently at 78 now here at WDBO, Orlando's severe weather station. Ed Torrance with our first red alert of the morning. What's the update?
16: It's a crash on I-4 westbound just after the 408. Two center lanes remain blocked there. And seeing the delays now extending all the way back to Colonial Drive. If you have a transponder, go ahead and take the express lanes as an alternate. I-4 westbound also slow approaching Lake Mary Boulevard. And then eastbound, you got delays from 192 to 536. After that, clear to downtown. From the WDBO Traffic Center, I'm Ed Torrance.
14: Hey, good morning. Now 7:08 here at WDBO. I'm Greg Rhodes here filling in for Scott Inez on Orlando's Morning News, Orlando's only local and live morning news show. And we're following reports of this new hack that's kind of taking over a very important industry here in Central Florida. Microsoft issuing an urgent alert to guests of countless hotels and motels to be wary of your in-room Wi-Fi. Joining us this morning, Jim Ryan, ABC News national correspondent, to talk more on Captive Crunch.
1: Captive Crunch, you're right, Greg. That's attributed to a Russian state-sponsored hacker group called Storm 2945, which is a subcluster of the cyber group Midnight Blizzard, which is also known as Cozy Bear. So about nine different names in this flow chart, if you will. And it's not just hotels and motels, Greg. It's also airports. It's convention centers. It's any place where people are traveling through and having to log into a Wi-Fi network. So, yeah, you're just going to be very careful. Microsoft has put out this alert telling people that, you know what, maybe don't use that free Wi-Fi that you're being offered there. Use your phone, link to your phone, and get onto the internet that way. But, yeah, this is a real threat.
14: Having worked in some of those hotels here in Central Florida, working for some of those events, those big events, that Wi-Fi can be a lifesaver for some people, because a lot of those buildings, you don't get very good reception in a lot of those. So what are some of the ways that Microsoft is maybe suggesting that if you do have to use that Wi-Fi, how to use it safely?
1: Well, yeah, don't give up your credentials, first of all. Watch out for demands that you put in extra information. For example, you know, potential fake Windows updates that might pop up as you're trying to get onto that Wi-Fi network, something that looks like Win Update, which is supposed to be a Windows Update screen. It displays those words, tells you to log in there, and then to accept this update. And once you accept that, unfortunately, you may be giving up control of your computer to somebody who might be in a different room, might be in a different city, maybe around the world somewhere. Remote access to your computer might be granted. So, yeah, don't click on any pop-ups. Don't give up sensitive information. Just be very leery, Greg, about using those public Wi-Fis.
14: Yeah, no, and that's always a concern, using those public Wi-Fis, especially if you're using any kind of privileged information, especially. So,
1: sure.
14: Jim, thanks so much for the update on Captive Crunch.
1: Greg,
14: we appreciate it. Again, that was Jim Ryan, ABC News national correspondent, joining us this morning. As again, you gotta be careful when you use these public Wi-Fis, especially if you're going into an area that you're not familiar with, or maybe it's a restaurant that doesn't have a very specifically named Wi-Fi router. You go into some of these places and they just have random names. They're like, yeah, just go ahead and type that one in off the board. And a lot of those times, those are very, very easy to compromise. So you've got to make sure that you're protecting yourself when you go into those situations. Don't log into your banking information. Don't log into any kind of personal information that you wouldn't want to have accessed on those kinds of accounts, because they do sniff each and every single thing that goes through those routers, and it could cause some major problems for you in the long run. A couple other options that Jim didn't mention that you could also use: a VPN. You can utilize a VPN, which will help, it creates a virtual private network, which is what that stands for. That'll help protect your information as well. Some of those are paid for, some of those are free, and some of them are actually pretty decent, though, some of the free ones. So go ahead and keep that in mind as well if you're ever really stuck in a bind and need to use some of the public Wi-Fi. Now, we will continue following a portion of our top story. As we mentioned earlier, a new strike on a ship in the Strait of Hormuz this morning. The president addressing the state of the Iran war during a press conference, being asked about holding back on strikes against Iran. Now, for at least the fifth time, he was asked that question on Monday in the Oval Office.
2: I want to give him every last chance before decapitation. Very tough to do what we have planned, still planned. We'll see what happens. But it's a very, very tough thing to do. I think I'm very proud of the fact that I'll give people a chance. This is a big move. To do an attack that big on a country, I'd rather not do it. Now, we've already through lots of large attacks, but they were normal large. Hopefully they'll come to their senses, because what happened, you know, cannot have a nuclear weapon, but hopefully they'll come to their senses. So they called me and they said, please don't attack, we'll make a deal. That's the real truth, and everyone knows it. And who wouldn't call? And they found out through leaks and sleaze bags, you know, a lot of sleaze bags, leakers. Leakers should be put in jail. They have to strengthen up the laws for leakers. But in this case, leakers helped, because they said the severity of the attack, and Iran knew it. They knew what was coming. It was going to come last night, and it would have gone on for a long time, and there'd be essentially very little left. There'd be nothing left. And if I'm given a chance to let a lot of people live, I want to give that chance. So I'm under no time constraint. You know, I don't happen to be running, but a lot of very good Republicans are running. And you have a sick ideology taking place right now that, you know, hopefully they'll be defeated, because they'll destroy the country if they ever take over.
14: Again, that was the president speaking from the Oval Office on Monday. This is Iranian officials continue to dispute the president's claims that they're actively engaged in negotiations. The president taking to social media to call the Iranian regime duplicitous, adding, quote, whether Iran wants to admit it or not, we are in fact talking of a solution to a problem that they have caused for decades. It's very simple. Iran will never have a nuclear weapon. Again, we'll have continuing coverage of that, our top story this morning, as continued conflict through Iran and in the Strait of Hormuz. It's now 7:15 here at WDBO.
20: Good morning, Central Florida. I'm Isaac Abdel Messiah. The voters of Osceola County will get to decide if they want to raise their property taxes to fund education. The county commission met Monday and approved putting a millage referendum on November's ballot. If it passes, it's expected to bring in over $60 million a year. The Osceola County superintendent hopes the referendum passes because he says it would raise money for the school district.
3: To live on a teacher's salary, to live on a school staff member's salary is extremely difficult at this point. So what we're asking our voters to do is take care of those public servants.
20: Voters will be asked to raise their property taxes by 1 mil for 4 years, according to the referendum. Michigan and Missouri voters are at a crossroads on who will represent them for the Democratic Party in their November general election. Fox's Alex Hogan from Washington discussing the specific candidates.
4: Cori Bush first won the seat in 2020. Then Wesley Bell took it from her in 2024. Bush, who was backed by the DSA, is trying to win back that seat. And in Michigan's 13th congressional district, DSA-backed Donovan McKinney will try to unseat incumbent Representative Sri Thanadar. And in the race for Michigan's Democratic Senate candidates, pits the Democratic establishment against a progressive challenger. This one is making a lot of headlines. So Representative Haley Stevens is the more moderate candidate. She's leaning on establishment support from Governor Gretchen Whitmer and Senator Gary Peters, who she's trying to succeed.
20: Despite the tension between the two Democratic nominees in Michigan, both say they'll support whoever wins to go head-to-head against Republican Mike Rogers.
12: Now, the WDBO Sports Update.
20: The Hard Knocks Training Camp Series debuts tonight, featuring the defending Super Bowl champion Seattle Seahawks, highlighting head coach Mike McDonald, quarterback Sam Darnold, and star receiver Jaxon Smith-Njigba. Greg, your take on that?
14: I love that they're doing it with a team that was recently successful. They just won the Super Bowl. Usually Hard Knocks ends up only getting the bottom of the barrel guys that are hoping and praying somebody watches their games on Sunday or comes to the stadium to watch them. The Jets have been on it so often. But the idea that the Seahawks will be on this year, I really love the idea of getting to see the workings behind how do you prep for that post-Super Bowl slump. Everybody has it. Mm-hmm. Every team deals with it. It'd be really interesting to see because they're a pretty young team, young head coach. How do they get through putting in a how do they work through that Super Bowl slump into the new season?
20: Yeah, not to mention no more Kenneth Walker. Zach Charbonnet is hurt.
14: Yep.
20: So they're going to have some changes at the running position and also a lot of questions I would assume are going to be around Sam Darnold. And I thought maybe the NFL would have done Hard Knocks on maybe like the Saints.
14: That would have been fun. It has a lot to do with if the teams accept it and things like that. So the idea that the Seahawks were willing to, after having such a successful year, go in to do the Hard Knocks program, I absolutely love it. So I think that'll be a lot of fun to watch.
20: Interesting to see.
14: Thanks for those updates, Isaac. It's now 7:18 here at WDBO. What do you say we go ahead and check in on our extended forecast here, brought to us by our partners over there at Metlock Lifetime Roofing.
0: We've got another chance for scattered afternoon storms today. The pattern really, though, has been a bit unusual. We have an upper-level storm that is cut off from the jet stream. It's just sitting and spinning in one place over Atlanta. It's really been there since the weekend, and it's going to still be there today. So our familiar pattern that we've had for the last several days will continue. 60% storm chance today. What's going to be a little different, I think we will see a few more thunderstorms later this afternoon, especially on the east side of I-4. The rain chance still 60% today. About half the area getting rain tomorrow and again Thursday. And then another storm system coming in off the Atlantic this time may increase our rain chances late Friday and on Saturday. We'll keep you up to date on that. From Channel 9 Eyewitness News, I'm Certified Chief Meteorologist Tom Terry.
14: Those scattered showers starting to work their way into the listening area this morning. We've got a few that are rolling their way up through, coming up on the Horizon West area, about to cross over there into the Orange County, right near the Four Corners area. So we'll continue monitoring those scattered showers as they move into the area this morning. But right now, temperatures into the mid to upper 70s. We're now up to 78 right here at WDBO, Orlando's severe weather station. Ed Torrance with that red alert for you this morning on your morning commute. What are we seeing out there, Ed?
16: Well, we got this crash on I-4 westbound just after the 408. You've got the two center lanes still blocked in that area. Delays now begin at Ivanhoe. So do allow for a lot of extra time. If you got a transponder, go ahead and take the express lanes as an alternate. I-4 heading westbound. You also got to tap the brakes approaching State Road 46 and approaching Lake Mary Boulevard. Eastbound delays 429 to World Drive, 192 to 535. And that crash on I-4 westbound also impacting the 408. You're seeing delays, especially as you're trying to exit to I-4 westbound. The delays on the 408 westbound begin approaching Mills all the way to I-4. From the WDBO Traffic Center, I'm Ed Torrance.

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0: Clark Howard with the financial news you can use on the 25 and 55 of each hour right here on Orlando's Morning News, Orlando's only live and local morning news show. Good morning, I'm Greg Rhodes, filling in for Scott Inez, where it is our top story this morning. The more reports of another ship being attacked through the Strait of Hormuz. We'll have that update with Isaac in the news here in just a few minutes. Before that, let's go ahead and check in on our weather, your most frequent weather and traffic.
16: I'm Channel 9 meteorologist Cassandra Crimi tracking an increased chance for our rain and storms today. A 60% chance for those showers and storms starting earlier in the day with mostly cloudy skies otherwise. Afternoon highs into the upper 80s and low 90s. Orlando today will hit 90 degrees. We'll dry through the overnight with a low of 75. Then tomorrow, more seasonal pattern with the afternoon showers and storms with a high of 92. From Channel 9 Eyewitness News, I'm meteorologist Cassandra Crimi.
0: Scattered showers moving into the area, but for now, we're warm and clear. 78 degrees here at WDB. Orlando's severe weather station. Ed Torrance with that red alert there. We're tracking there just on I-4, just after the 408. What's the latest?
17: And this crash now has only one lane open on I-4 westbound. It's the left lane. And this is really going to impact you if you're on the 408 trying to get onto I-4 westbound. They've blocked the end of that ramp, so all that traffic from the 408 is going to have to move all the way over to the left to merge with the traffic already going on I-4 westbound into that one left lane. If you have a transponder, go ahead and take the express lane as your alternate. 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From the WDBO Traffic Center, I'm Ed Torrance.
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0: A large group of law enforcement leaders now coming out against the property tax referendum. The Florida Sheriff's Association announcing yesterday that it opposes Amendment 3, which would raise the homestead exemption. The FSA says that if the referendum passes, it would allow Tallahassee to control local budgets, create longer law enforcement response times, and limit a community's ability to repair roads and remove storm water. President Trump now saying that he's welcoming Todd Blanche's upcoming confirmation as the next attorney general. The president's pick to head the DOJ was stalled by two Republican senators who wanted Blanche to issue a formal order terminating the anti-weaponization fund. That was done on Sunday. Blanche's first vote in the Senate Judiciary Committee is scheduled for today. And it is our top story this morning. Reports of another ship being attacked in the Strait of Hormuz.
22: In WDBO's continuing coverage on the war with Iran, the U.S. and Iran make conflicting claims about potential talks after President Trump claimed the war was close to being over on Sunday evening. Fox's Jonathan Savage has the latest on the matter this morning.
23: The cargo ship reported being hit by an unknown projectile at 2 a.m. local time, well about 23 miles northeast of the Omani coast. The Strait of Hormuz remains severely restricted as a result of Iranian attacks. And while President Trump said at the weekend he was calling off massive attacks on Iran because talks were about to take place, Iran says no negotiations with the United States are scheduled. Tehran, however, claims it is talking to Oman about reopening the Strait of Hormuz, President Trump calling the Iranian leadership unbelievably duplicitous.
22: Former Vice President Mike Pence on the Fox News Rundown podcast saying while he fully supports President Trump's efforts in the conflict with Iran, he doesn't have much faith in the Iranians, with the last memorandum of understanding barely making it to a full week. And coming up, four candidates seeking to become Orange County's next mayor will take the stage tonight at WFTV for a live debate. We will have the latest details for you on the matter and more coming up next on Orlando's only live and local morning news show.
16: I'm Channel 9 meteorologist Cassandra Crimi, tracking a good chance for scattered showers and storms again, but slightly drier skies by tomorrow. Your full forecast details coming up.
17: And a crash on I-4 westbound just after the 408 has only the left lane open from the WDBO Traffic Center. I'm Ed Torrance.
0: Hey, good morning. 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
22: Good morning, Central Florida. I'm Isaac Abdel Messiah. The pollster who conducts surveys for Lieutenant Governor and gubernatorial candidate Jay Collins is addressing criticism of the campaign's most recent Republican primary poll, according to a Florida Politics article. David Wolfson, the pollster for the Collins campaign, argued the analysis dismissed the survey without a full review of its methodology or the data behind it. Wolfson pointed out the Collins level of support had increased from 20 to 23% between the last poll and the most recent one. Byron Donalds rose from 36 to 40%. Paul Renner gained 3 points, and James Fishback remained at 9%. Four candidates seeking to become Orange County's next mayor will take the stage at WFTV for a live debate tonight. Each candidate will receive 90 seconds for an opening statement and 90 seconds to answer questions posed during the debate. The debate begins at 8 p.m. and will stream live on WFTV.com and WFTV Now, and will be aired live on WDBO, Orlando's election headquarters. The candidates participating in the debate are Chris Messina, Tiffany Moore Russell, Stephanie Murphy, and Myra Uribe. And tune in tomorrow morning to hear reactions to the debate on Orlando's only live and local morning news show. Russia says a Ukrainian drone has killed seven people at a busy beach, Fox's Jonathan Savage reports.
23: In video footage, the drone can be seen crashing into a fireball as it hits the sand. Authorities say three children are among the seven people to have died in the Black Sea holiday resort Gelenjik. 40 others reported injured. Russian authorities are accusing Ukraine of a deliberate attack on civilians. Ukraine hasn't commented. Both sides deny targeting civilians deliberately. The target of the drone is not clear. Some Ukrainian commentators suggest it may have had its signal jammed by Russian air defenses. Jonathan Savage, Fox News.
0: Thanks for those updates, Isaac. Now 7:35 here at WDBO. Coming up out of the break, we're going to speak with Peter Haralambos about the other national top story that we're following this morning, as Republican Senators John Cornyn and Tom Tillis announce that they will agree to vote for Acting Attorney General Todd Blanche. That vote scheduled for today. We'll get the details coming up out of the break.
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0: The vote for Todd Blanche begins today to become the next attorney general after two holdouts fall in line with the Trump administration. We'll have that update with Peter Haralambos in the news here coming up in just a bit. But before that, let's check in on your extended forecast here. 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
4: We've got a nice Tuesday morning with a few clouds left over from all the clouds that have been rolling in from the Gulf Coast. We're going to see a rain chance still around 60% today. By mid to late afternoon, that's when our sea breeze will move across, and we should get a few heavier thunderstorms on the eastern side of the listing area, closer to I-95 and just east of I-4. Our rain coverage around 60% today. Scattered storms continue tomorrow. We're still in the low 90s. And then toward the end of the week, we'll be watching Friday night and Saturday. There's going to be a little bit of energy coming in off the Atlantic that may increase our rain chances toward the start of the weekend. We'll keep you posted on that. From Channel 9 Eyewitness News, I'm Certified Chief Meteorologist Tom Terry.
0: These scattered showers moving their way into the area this morning. Right now here at WDBO, clear and 78 degrees here at Orlando's Severe Weather Station. Ed Torrance with that red alert. I-4 westbound just past the 408. What's the latest?
17: Crash there still has only a single left lane open, and it's also impacting you if you're on the 408 trying to get to I-4 westbound. That ramp is going to be blocked, and all that traffic exiting to I-4, it has to move over to the left and merge into that single lane that is open. So the 408 westbound, very backed up as well. Those delays all the way back to Conway Road. I-4 westbound, seeing those delays now beginning at Par Solid all the way to just after the 408. If you got a transponder, go ahead and take the express lanes as your alternate. I-4 westbound also seeing delays 46A to just after Lake Mary Boulevard. From the WDBO Traffic Center, I'm Ed Torrance.
0: Ooh, all the way back to Conway there on the 408. That's a rough transit this morning. Good morning. I'm Greg Rhodes filling in for Scott Inez here on Orlando's Morning News. Orlando's only live and local morning news show. One of our national top stories that we are following this morning as the confirmation vote for Todd Blanche expected to be held today in the Judiciary Committee after Tom Tillis and John Cornyn both falling in line with the Trump administration to move forward with Blanche's nomination. Joining us this morning, Peter Haralambos, ABC News reporter out of New York. And Peter, they finally fell in line after Todd Blanche officially wrote an order officially rescinding that anti-weaponization fund.
5: That's exactly right. This written statement from Todd Blanche, basically two pages, one of them signed about the anti-weaponization fund and then this IRS immunity, seemingly was enough to convince Tom Tillis and John Cornyn to vote for Blanche, that clearing him to get through the Senate Judiciary Committee, which is set to vote at 9 a.m. The big question now is whether or not that agreement, that written statement from Blanche, is going to be enough to appease a few other Republican senators who haven't at this point voiced their support for Blanche. Bill Cassidy of Louisiana, Susan Collins of Maine, John Curtis of Utah, and Lisa Murkowski of Alaska. All of those critical Republican holdouts for Todd Blanche to get a majority in the overall Senate. With Mitch McConnell himself not present at the Senate at this moment, Blanche can only afford to lose two Republican votes for his nomination to survive.
0: Are there any concerns among Trump Republicans that the nomination could be stalled based off of the president's comments made in the Oval Office yesterday afternoon?
5: Yeah, that's a great point, because those statements certainly do not help Todd Blanche's chances. The president was asked about this written statement that Blanche signed. The president said he didn't look at it, but he still defended the anti-weaponization fund itself. He said he thinks it was a positive thing, and he said that he still thinks there are people who were victimized by the weaponization of government, in his own words, who deserve to be paid out. Nothing about that agreement that Todd Blanche reached with Tillis and Cornyn actually blocks the Department of Justice from making individual payouts to folks who allege they were victimized by the government. And based on Trump's statements over the weekend, where he basically threatened to revive this fund yesterday when he said he still thought it was a positive, it still seems like that's a possibility. And we'll have to see if that's enough for folks like Susan Collins and Lisa Murkowski, both of whom have said basically they were very concerned about the anti-weaponization fund and want to hear from both Cornyn and Tillis about how those negotiations transpired over the weekend.
0: Certainly something to follow today, that vote expected later on this morning. Peter, thanks so much for joining us. We appreciate it.
5: Thanks so much for having me.
0: Again, that was Peter Haralambos, ABC News reporter out of New York, discussing the Todd Blanche nomination for Attorney General. Those comments that President Trump made from the Oval Office yesterday, we'll go ahead and preview a little bit of that here now.
6: People understand that on the fund, these were people that were treated unbelievable. 22 suicides, more than that, I think. Look at Ashley. Look at so many other things that happened. These people were treated horribly, and this fund could have given them some solace. But, it happens to be very popular among many quarters, and I don't participate in that fund. I was certainly treated badly. I don't participate, but I thought it would be very fair for people that spent years in prison, people that were treated so badly, for in many cases people that did absolutely nothing wrong. So I view that fund as a positive, and a lot of Republicans do too, not so many Democrats. And it's not only for that, it's for other things too. People that have been treated unfairly, that have been weaponized by a corrupt government that we had with Obama and that we had with Biden. You had a corrupt government with both of them.
7: Mr. President, did you sign off on Todd Blanche?
6: I didn't look at it. All I know is that Todd Blanche is great. He's going to do a great job. Everybody knows it. And I understand there's been a sign off, but I don't know what they agreed. I think Todd Blanche agreed to reconfirm things that he's already said. And what he said was okay.
0: That was, again, the president speaking from the Oval Office on Monday, discussing Todd Blanche's agreement to rescind that $1.8 billion anti-weaponization fund. The president, again, continuing to defend that weaponization fund for what is perceived to be mainly his supporters when it comes to different actions taken by previous presidencies. We'll continue to monitor that. Todd Blanche vote is scheduled for 9 a.m. in that Senate subcommittee this morning. WDBO will be monitoring. It's now 7:44 here at WDBO.
22: Good morning, Central Florida. I'm Isaac Abdel Messiah. A social media influencer is cleared of the criminal charges he was facing in Osceola County. The sheriff's office recently dropped charges against Braden Peters, who's known online as Clavicular. He was accused of encouraging two women to fight each other at an Airbnb in Kissimmee 6 months ago. Peters was charged with misdemeanor battery and criminal conspiracy to commit battery. The charges were dropped because prosecutors didn't think they had enough evidence to get a conviction. Week two of testimony is underway in the trial of Lindsay Clancy, who says a dangerous psychiatric condition caused her to kill her three children. ABC's Sophie Flay reports.
8: Prosecutors argue Clancy planned and carried out the murders. They say she then tried to take her own life by jumping from the second-story window of the family's home, leaving her paralyzed. Clancy admitted to the killings but pleaded not guilty. Her lawyers argue she was suffering from postpartum psychosis, a severe mental health condition they say left her legally insane.
14: Now, the WDBO Sports Update.
22: And news out of Pittsburgh today, where Steelers head coach Mike McCarthy saying he wants his 42-year-old quarterback Aaron Rodgers to play, yes, play, in the Steelers' first two preseason games against the Packers and Jets, the two teams Rodgers used to play for. McCarthy saying the team has plans, but being a healthy system is what is important, and that a lot can happen between now and then. Rodgers is also under criticism for his recent comments on Dr. Anthony Fauci's recent Senate Judiciary Committee hearing, Greg.
0: When was the last time Aaron Rodgers played a preseason game? Did he play in any for you guys last season?
22: I do not think so.
0: I don't think he did. Aaron Rodgers hasn't played a preseason game since he was with the Packers and probably early on backing up Brett Favre. So I don't think that this is, I don't know where McCarthy's coming from trying to demand a 40-some-odd-year-old quarterback to play in the preseason. I get the emotional side of it, of wanting to have him play against his two previous teams. But at the same time, that's your guy. That's your quarterback moving forward this season. You got to protect that guy. No extra hits, no extra snaps. If Aaron Rodgers needs to shake off some rust, you let him throw it a little bit more in practice. You don't let him take the field during the preseason.
22: In two games. And like I said, he's also under criticism for some things he said about Anthony Fauci, and he said some other things about the Mike Vrabel, Diana Rossini scandal also made airwaves. So, and he was on Pat McAfee's show yesterday on ESPN talking about it. But, Rodgers is known for saying things like that.
0: And Aaron's going to Aaron.
22: So, I mean, our players can say whatever they want off the field.
0: There's only so much. I mean, Aaron is going to Aaron. He's going to do what he does. He's going to talk about whatever he wants to. And that's fine. That's what people have come to expect from Aaron Rodgers. Maybe some other players might not have as long of a leash as maybe one of the greatest quarterbacks to ever grace a football field. But anyways, thanks for the updates there, Isaac. It's now 7:47 here at WDBO. What do you say we go ahead and check in on our extended

0: 60% storm chance today. What's going to be a little different, I think we will see a few more thunderstorms later this afternoon, especially on the east side of I-4. The rain chance still 60% today. About half the area getting rain tomorrow and again Thursday. And then another storm system coming in off the Atlantic this time may increase our rain chances late Friday and on Saturday. We'll keep you up to date on that. From Channel 9 Eyewitness News, I'm Certified Chief Meteorologist Tom Terry.
1: Between him and maybe Drew Brees, maybe a pair of the most pure passing quarterbacks that you've maybe ever seen in the NFL. It just sucks that they happened at the exact same time and battled each other throughout the NFC.
2: Drew Brees going to the Hall of Fame now.
1: Going into the Hall of Fame this year, so congratulations to Drew there. Look around the listening area, some of those showers rolling in, but we're at 79 and clear here at WDBO, Orlando's severe weather station. Ed Torrance with that red alert there on I-4 westbound, just past the 408. What's the latest?
3: This crash there still has most of your lanes blocked. Only the left lane is open on I-4 westbound after the 408. There's delays now all the way back to the Fairbanks curve. If you have a transponder, take the express lanes as your alternate. It's also impacting the 408 as you're heading westbound trying to get to that I-4 westbound ramp. All the traffic on that ramp has to immediately move all the way over to the left and merge with that one lane of I-4 westbound that is open. So those delays on the 408 westbound now begin approaching 436. This traffic report is brought to you by Aleve. When traffic slows you down, pain can make the ride feel even longer with just one pill. Aleve provides up to 12 hours of pain relief so you can put pain in the rear view. Use as directed. From the WDBO Traffic Center, I'm Ed Torrance. I've got
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10: Some people are all talk, but conservative farmer Wilton Simpson gets the job done. 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We need Republican Wilton Simpson for Commissioner of Agriculture. 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
5: I have a special warning for you. 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And one particular industry is taking it so hard. 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And then in turn, less demand. So a lot of these stores aren't going to make it. And what you need to know is if you ever are having to pay a deposit on furniture that you're ordering, pay that deposit only by credit card, never by check or cash. Because if the store goes bust before you get the furniture, your money's gone and you get no furniture. And by the way, if it doesn't come within 55 days and you did do a deposit by credit card, you need to dispute that charge before you lose your rights with a card.
3: 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Good morning, I'm Greg Rhodes filling in for Scott Inez, where it is our top story this morning as we're following new reports of a strike on a ship again in the Strait of Hormuz. We'll have the update with Isaac in the news here in just a few minutes. And coming up in the 8 o'clock hour at around 8:08, I'll be speaking with Tim Wilkins. He's a Republican congressional candidate for District 11. We'll have Tim on. We'll talk a little bit about his candidacy for that now vacant seat vacated by Daniel Webster, the longtime Central Floridian and longtime congressional representative. We'll have the update on from how the campaign trail is treating Tim and that race in the ever coveted congressional district number 11. We'll have that update for you in just a little bit. It's now 7:58 here at WDBO. What do you say we check in on your most frequent weather and traffic?
6: I'm Channel 9 meteorologist Cassandra Crimi tracking the early possibility for some scattered showers. We could see them as early as daybreak, moving from southwest to northeast across parts of central Florida. Partly cloudy skies and afternoon highs today in the mid and upper 80s. A few low 90s as well in the outlook. Orlando will get to 90 degrees today with a good 60% chance for scattered showers and storms from midday into the afternoon. Some of the heavier pockets of rain closer to the I-95 corridor. From Channel 9 Eyewitness News, I'm meteorologist Cassandra Crimi.
3: Seeing those rain showers trickle into the central Florida area this morning, but currently still 79 and dry here at WDBO, Orlando's severe weather station. Ed Torrance with that red alert there. I-4 westbound just past the 408. What's the latest?
7: This crash still has only a single left lane open, and you've got delays on I-4 westbound now that go all the way back to Fairbanks. So allow for a lot of extra time if you've got a transponder. Take the express lanes as an alternate, impacting the 408 westbound as well, trying to get onto I-4 westbound. All the traffic on that ramp is going to be forced to merge into that single lane on I-4 westbound. So the 408 westbound delays all the way back to 436. 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From the WDBO Traffic Center, I'm Ed Torrance.
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4: 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Orlando's news, weather, and traffic starts right now with the three big things you need to know. 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
3: A social media influencer has been cleared of charges that he was facing in Osceola County. The sheriff's office recently dropping charges against Braden Peters, who's also known as Clavicular Online. He was accused of encouraging two women to fight each other at an Airbnb in Kissimmee now 6 months ago. Peters was charged with misdemeanor battery and criminal conspiracy to commit battery. The White House now, a large group of law enforcement leaders are now coming out against the property tax referendum. The Florida Sheriff's Association announcing yesterday that it opposes Amendment 3, which would raise the homestead exemption. The FSA saying that if the referendum passes, it would allow Tallahassee to control local budgets, create longer law enforcement response times, and limit a community's ability to repair roads and remove storm water. And it is our top story this morning, as there are now reports of another ship being attacked in the Strait of Hormuz.
10: In WDBO's continuing coverage on the war with Iran, the U.S. and Iran making conflicting claims about potential talks after President Trump claimed the war was close to being over on Sunday evening. Fox's Jonathan Savage has the latest on the matter this morning.
11: The cargo ship reported being hit by an unknown projectile at 2 a.m. local time, well about 23 miles northeast of the Omani coast. The Strait of Hormuz remains severely restricted as a result of Iranian attacks. And while President Trump said at the weekend he was calling off massive attacks on Iran because talks were about to take place, Iran says no negotiations with the United States are scheduled. Tehran, however, claims it is talking to Oman about reopening the Strait of Hormuz. President Trump calling the Iranian leadership unbelievably duplicitous.
10: President Trump has issued a warning that he is giving Iran, quote, one last chance to make a deal. Coming up, the teen accused in the 2024 Orlando Halloween shooting is now asking a judge to consider the mental state he was in leading up to the fatal event that claimed the lives of two people. We'll have the latest details for you on the matter and more coming up next on Orlando's only live and local morning news show.
6: I'm Channel 9 meteorologist Cassandra Crimi, tracking a good chance for scattered showers and storms again, but slightly drier skies by tomorrow. Your full forecast details coming up.
7: And a crash on I-4 westbound after the 408 still has only the left lane open from the WDBO Traffic Center. I'm Ed Torrance.
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10: Good morning, Central Florida. I'm Isaac Abdel-Messiah. A man is dead after he was shot by deputies in Polk County. It happened Monday in Lakeland on Wabash Avenue and George Jenkins Boulevard. The sheriff's office says deputies found Larry Riles, who was wanted on an outstanding probation violation, but he refused to get out of his car. At one point, the car rolled toward officers who broke the window and tased Riles. Deputies say he kept going, ramming a patrol car and racking a round into his handgun. Sheriff Grady Judd says as Riles raised the gun towards deputies, three of them fired their weapons and the 46-year-old was shot to death. The WDBO business update brought to you by the Good Feet Store. Global shares were mostly higher after a Wall Street rally helped by easing oil prices. Benchmarks rose in early Tuesday trading in France, Germany, and Britain, while U.S. futures were also drifting higher. In Asia, shares rose in Japan, South Korea, and Australia. They rose in Shanghai but fell in Hong Kong. Regional investors are still considering the impact of last week's U.S.-Japan currency intervention. And the teen accused in a Halloween mass shooting in downtown Orlando is now asking the judge to consider his emotional state.
12: Prosecutors say Jalen Edgar opened fire on a crowd celebrating Halloween in 2024. Two people were killed. Seven others were hurt. Edgar wrote to the judge claiming full responsibility for the deadly shooting, but asked the judge to consider his mental and emotional suffering from the shooting. Jury selection is set to begin in 2 weeks. I'm Alexa Lorenzo for WDBO 107.3 FM and AM 580.
10: The city in Volusia County is changing its policy on e-bikes. The Deltona City Commission met yesterday and lifted a ban on e-bikes for anyone under 18. The commission approved the ban just last week, but Sheriff Mike Chitwood and others questioned if it was legal, since some of those under 18 can already drive a car. Here's the sheriff talking about the proposed ban.
13: What am I going to do? Put a roadblock up outside of a school? How old are you? Let me check your thing. Okay, you're good. You can go to school.
10: Deltona Mayor Santiago Villa says the ban went too far and it needed to be fixed.
3: Thanks for those updates, Isaac. It's now 8:05 here at WDBO. Coming up out of the break, we're going to be speaking with Tim Wilkins. He's running for Congressional District number 11, which covers a lot of area out there. Apopka, Leesburg, the Villages, Claremont, Windermere. Talking to you, we're going to be speaking with somebody that wants to represent you in your area with that Republican nomination. We'll speak with Tim Wilkins coming up next.
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3: Hey, good morning, and thanks for joining us here on Orlando's Morning News, Orlando's only live and local morning news show. Coming up, we're going to be speaking with Tim Wilkins. He's running for Congressional District number 11. He's looking for your vote. He's going to come on, speak with us here in just a few moments. But before that, let's check in on our extended forecast. Here's brought to us by Metlock Lifetime Roofing.
7: We've got a nice Tuesday morning with a few clouds left over from all the clouds that have been rolling in from the Gulf Coast. We're going to see a rain chance still around 60% today. By mid to late afternoon, that's when our sea breeze will move across, and we should get a few heavier thunderstorms on the eastern side of the listing area, closer to I-95 and just east of I-4. Our rain coverage around 60% today. Scattered storms continue tomorrow. We're still in the low 90s. And then toward the end of the week, we'll be watching Friday night and Saturday. There's going to be a little bit of energy coming in off the Atlantic that may increase our rain chances toward the start of the weekend. We'll keep you posted on that. From Channel 9 Eyewitness News, I'm Certified Chief Meteorologist Tom Terry.
3: And Tom, as we take a look around the listening area, we've got some of those showers making their way into the listening area, but we're in the mid to upper 70s here for the most part. Still sunshiny here at WDBO at 78 degrees. Orlando's severe weather station. Ed Torrance with a red alert. I-4 westbound just past the 408. What are we watching?
7: This crash still has only a single left lane open on I-4. Westbound delays now all the way back to Lee Road. If you got a transponder, take the express lanes as your alternate. It's also impacting the 408 westbound as you're trying to get to I-4. That ramp on the 408 to I-4 westbound is blocked at the end of the ramp. All that traffic forced to merge over to that single left lane that is open on I-4. So that's just contributing to delays on the 408 itself. And then just got a report of a new crash on I-4 westbound within that backup between Colonial Drive and the 408. Need a driver's seat, headliner, or new convertible top? 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From the WDBO Traffic Center, I'm Ed Torrance.
3: Hey, good morning, and thanks for joining us. I'm Greg Rhodes, filling in for Scott Inez this morning on WDBO, Orlando's election headquarters. And we find it really important to stay up with the local elections, especially as we come up on that ever-important August 18th primary day here in Florida. And that's why we're speaking this morning with Tim Wilkins, a Republican running for Congressional District Number 11, a district covering Apopka, Leesburg, the Villages, Claremont, Windermere. I'm talking to all of you this morning. Tim Wilkins, he wants your vote, and he's going to join us here this morning. So why he deserves it. Good morning, Tim. How are you doing today?
18: Good morning, Greg. I'm great. How are you?
3: I'm doing great. A Marine, a stand-up comedian, and now political life. How does this transition work for you, Tim?
18: Very easily, actually. And no longer a stand-up comedian for quite a few years. We've been too busy running our businesses. But I actually, going back 20, 25 years, was asked to open at rallies for people like Catherine Harris and Ted Cruz and Ben Carson. And then when President Trump needed somebody to get his rallies keyed up in 2015, I was one of the first calls they made. And a few years later, I get a call from all my friends doing morning radio over in Tampa that said, Donald Trump was just on air and was talking about you coming back. So we did a couple more events with 20,000+ people.
3: Now, you're running for that seat that's been vacated by the longtime Central Florida Representative Daniel Webster. He's been involved in Central Florida politics since the 1980s. Big money being spent in by your competitors as well for that nomination. How does that race been run in your view so far? And what kind of makes you stand out compared to some of your competitors?
18: Well, there's only one competitor spending a ton of money. That's a guy that we're trying to figure out how he got that money. If you look at his lawsuits, it's starting to become more apparent. I've run a great race. One of my other competitors has run a solid race. But for me, it's been about talking to the voters. I've been up and back and forth between the Villages, Lake County, and Orange every single day for 3 months, meeting in big halls, people's homes, rec centers, every club I can get into just to have contact and conversation with the voters.
3: Now, we've talked about some of those areas that you've been back and forth between Lake County and Orange. That includes places like Apopka, the Villages, Leesburg, Claremont, even down into Windermere is where this district covered. Some of those areas, a lot of people will recognize, are some of the biggest booming areas here in Central Florida as far as development, but also recognize a lot of those as some of old Florida. How do you kind of balance between the two here moving forward here in Central Florida?
18: Well, balancing the lack of growth for the old Florida with the new growth for the people who want tech jobs and life that'll bring their kids home from college. That's going to be a task. That's going to be about bringing a large amount of interest back from D.C. to grow our infrastructure. I've had to bridge the gap between these two people myself and bring people together. So that's been an interesting challenge. I've really enjoyed the process. We were just in Sumter County talking to the Cattlemen's Association the other night. And then you talk to somebody 2 hours later at the Villages, and they have very different concerns.
3: Right. Yeah, like you mentioned, it's a very large district there. I mentioned a big part of that was old agriculture, and citrus is a major component of that district in recent years. That's rapidly changed here recently, along with the increase in development. What do you view as the biggest challenges facing our citrus growers, and what are your views on the future of the industry in the state?
18: Well, citrus has had a lot of diseases they've had to deal with, from greening to canker, storms, the big freeze this year. They need help. They need a safety net from the federal government to bridge them through. They don't want to hand out. They want some kind of system that will get them from season to season. They still need seasonal workers, not H-1Bs, not people that are going to take over our society. They need attention, and I'm looking forward to being in constant contact with Brooke Rollins at Ag to make sure they get what they need. And I want to point out, you brought something interesting, the district between here and the villages, Lake County, Claremont, Mineola. I'm the only one that actually lives in the district. That's really important because the other two competitors are beating each other over the head about who does and doesn't live in the district, and neither one of them do.
3: That's a good point. And you've mentioned that you've been in that area for a long time. You moved out here to Florida back in 94, I believe I read on your profile. What have been some of the big changes that you've seen in this area since you've actually moved into it?
18: I defected from California in 94, and since I moved here, I just watched, you know, on the Windermere Winter Garden side, I've watched all the infrastructure we used to have to drive to in Winter Park, all the doctors and cool restaurants are starting to come this way. So I'm really enjoying the fact that they're just revitalizing this area so that people don't have to leave. It's one of those live to work areas. Downtown Plant Street and Winter Garden has become a hub for young entrepreneurs. It's a really neat growth that we've done, and I'm excited for the Hamlin Independence area and all that's going to bring with young families. It's like California, but I think they're doing a better job at monitoring the growth and not overdoing it like we did out there. It's one of the 100 reasons I'm more happy to have been here for the last 30 years of my life.
3: You've made mention of the increased tech sector here in Central Florida. A lot of that also includes a discussion around AI data centers as of recent. We talked a lot about the major developments and also the former citrus groves in the area. Some of them are being allocated for some of these AI data centers. Where do you stand on the expansion of AI and the AI data centers making their way into Central Florida?
18: Well, one of my opponents has a commercial running about no AI, but they used AI to create the commercial. So I'll go ahead and be on record as saying these data centers need some serious zoning and impact reports to see by community and by county and by state how they're going to affect our lives before we just let them come in. And they keep talking about bringing jobs. They'll bring 100 jobs to build them and 3 jobs to monitor them. So we really need to crack down on these before we let them just expand willy-nilly in our area.
3: What would be your plans to kind of help crack down on those? A lot of that has seemed to have fallen on local commissions and things like that to try and reduce if where they can. But you've also seen some commissions kind of go against what some of the public is looking for and vote through some of these anyways. What would be your steps in Congress to be able to kind of reduce those?
18: Well, again, those are going to be city, county, state issues. Nationally, we don't have jurisdiction over where things are zoned. I would just really encourage localities to really look at the impact on the water. I know people are saying now they use less water than a golf course. I just think they really need to be looked into. Now you're looking at there's reports of how much of an energy output they have for the general public, so it's like living under power poles. We got to look at these hard, the information, the misinformation, and be more in depth before we just say, hey, sure, come on, let's just put one of these giant things. And they're doing it a lot, you mentioned, in ag areas. We have to remember where our food comes from, folks. It doesn't come from Publix and Aldi. It comes from a grower, a rancher, a citrus, the people that actually do the work for generations to get food on our table.
3: Now, we mentioned early voting has already started here in Orange County, that August 18th primary approaching quickly. Last question, what's your final word to voters as we approach that timeline for you?
18: Well, it's your most important job to get out there, vote, make your voice heard. TimWilkinsForCongress.com is my website. Do your research. Make sure you're not just putting someone that's part of your party up there. Make sure you're putting the right person that's going to represent your values and your issues.
3: Tim, thanks so much for coming on with us this morning. We really appreciate it, and good luck out there on the campaign trail this week.
18: Thanks for having me, Greg.
3: Absolutely. Again, that was Tim Wilkins. He's running for Congressional District Number 11. That area covers Apopka, Leesburg, the Villages, Claremont, out into Windermere. Again, you're listening to WDBO Orlando's Election Center. We find it really important to stay connected with those candidates in these races. We'll have continued talks with these candidates as we approach that August 18th primary date and also into the general election come November. It's now 8:18 here at WDBO. What do you say we go ahead and check in here on our extended forecast? It's brought to us by our partners over at Metlock Lifetime Roofing.
19: We've got another chance for scattered afternoon storms today. The pattern really, though, has been unusual. We have an upper-level storm that is cut off from the jet stream. It's just sitting and spinning in one place over Atlanta. It's really been there since the weekend, and it's going to still be there today. So our familiar pattern that we've had for the last several days will continue. 60% storm chance today. What's going to be a little different, I think we will see a few more thunderstorms later this afternoon, especially on the east side of I-4. The rain chance still 60% today. About half the area getting rain tomorrow and again Thursday. And then another storm system coming in off the Atlantic this time may increase our rain chances late Friday and on Saturday. We'll keep you up to date on that. 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
3: And Tom, taking a look around the listening area, we're starting to see those showers pop up as they're making their way from the west here towards the east, coming across, looks like, Polk County into southern Orange County now here at this time. Looking around the listening area, we're into those mid to upper 70s, 79 right here at WDBO, Orlando's severe weather station. Ed Torrance with those traffic updates for you on your morning commute. We were following that issue there on I-4 just after the 408. What's the latest?
7: Yeah, the red alert that we got on I-4 westbound still has only a single left lane open. And with that, you've got delays that stretch now back past Lee Road all the way to the Kennedy overpass. So a lot of delays there on I-4 westbound, looking like a parking lot. If you have a transponder, take the express lanes as your alternate. They're going to be extra busy right now. Also got a crash on I-4 eastbound approaching Universal Boulevard, and that's got delays almost all the way back to the 528. 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From the WDBO Traffic Center, I'm Ed Torrance.

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0: Hey, good morning. Welcome back to Orlando's Morning News, Orlando's only live and local morning news show. A little longer with Tim Wilkins than we thought, so we were going to skip Clark Howard here at the 25, but you'll be able to catch him on the 55 here of each hour during Orlando's Morning News. Coming up, we'll continue our conversation on our top story, as President Trump saying that he has now issued a warning to Iran regarding current peace talks. We'll have that update with Isaac in the news in just a few moments. It's now 8:27 here at WDBO. Let's go ahead and check in on Orlando's most frequent weather and traffic.
14: I'm Channel 9 meteorologist Cassandra Crimi, tracking an increased chance for our rain and storms today. A 60% chance for those showers and storms starting earlier in the day, with mostly cloudy skies otherwise. Afternoon highs into the upper 80s and low 90s. Orlando today will hit 90 degrees. We'll dry through the overnight with a low of 75. Then tomorrow, more seasonal pattern with the afternoon showers and storms with a high of 92. From Channel 9 Eyewitness News, I'm meteorologist Cassandra Crimi.
0: Still following as those scattered showers make their way into the listening area this morning, with 79 and sunny here at WDBO, Orlando's severe weather station. Ed Torrance with that red alert out there on I-4 westbound coming up on the 408. What's the latest?
15: Still got that left lane as the only lane that is open on I-4 westbound just after the 408. Those delays now extending all the way back almost to Maitland Boulevard. If you got a transponder, take the express lanes as an alternate. I-4 eastbound, a crash just before Universal's got a right lane blocked. For the WDBO Traffic Center, I'm Ed Torrance.
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1: 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Orlando's news, weather, and traffic starts right now with the three big things you need to know. 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
0: The city of Deltona pulling back on their proposed restrictions on e-bikes for those under the age of 18. That move comes after Volusia County Sheriff Mike Chitwood on Friday said that his department would not enforce that ban. The city commission agreeing to pull back on that rollout for at least a week. Microsoft now warning about hotel Wi-Fi. The company saying that Russian hackers are using phony sign-in pages to break into accounts. Says that the operation is nicknamed Captive Crunch and involves a widespread compromise of Wi-Fi networks at hospitality-related organizations. And it is our top story this morning, as President Trump now saying that he's issued a warning to Iran regarding recent peace talks.
17: In WDBO's continuing coverage on the war with Iran, President Trump now saying that the Middle Eastern country has, quote, one last chance to make a deal. ABC's Matt Rivers is on the scene in the Middle East in Amman, Jordan.
18: Key to any deal will be the reopening of the Strait of Hormuz, but even this deal being discussed would not take it back to the free passage through the strait that was in place before the war began. For now, Iran, though, saying that they are only talking with Oman and not the U.S. about a deal to reopen that strait.
17: The U.S. and Iran were both making conflicting claims about potential talks after President Trump claimed the war was close to being over on Sunday evening. Coming up, four candidates seeking to become Orange County's next mayor will take the stage at WFTV for a live debate tonight. We'll have the latest details for you on the matter and more coming up next on Orlando's only live and local morning news show.
14: I'm Channel 9 meteorologist Cassandra Crimi, tracking a good chance for scattered showers and storms again, but slightly drier skies by tomorrow. Your full forecast details coming up.
15: And a crash on I-4 westbound after the 408 has only the left lane open from the WDBO Traffic Center. I'm Ed Torrance.
0: Hey, good morning. 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
17: Good morning, Central Florida. I'm Isaac Abdel-Messiah. The voters of Osceola County will get to decide if they want to raise their property taxes to fund education. The county commission met Monday and approved putting a millage referendum on November's ballot. If it passes, it's expected to bring in over, quote, $60 million a year. The Osceola County superintendent hopes the referendum passes because it would raise money for the school district.
19: To live on a teacher's salary, to live on a school staff member's salary is extremely difficult at this point. So what we're asking our voters to do is take care of those public servants.
17: Voters will be asked to raise their property taxes by one mil for 4 years, according to the referendum. Four candidates seeking to become Orange County's next mayor will take the stage at WFTV for a live debate tonight. Each candidate will receive 90 seconds for an opening statement and 90 seconds to answer questions posed during the debate. The debate begins at 8 p.m. and will stream live on WFTV.com and WFTV Now and be aired live here on WDBO Orlando's election headquarters. The candidates participating in the debate are Chris Messina, Tiffany Moore Russell, Stephanie Murphy, and Myra Uribe. And tune in tomorrow morning to hear reactions to the debate on Orlando's only live and local morning news show. The Office of the Manhattan District Attorney, responding to recent allegations made by the defense team of Luigi Mangione, the suspect charged with killing United Healthcare CEO Brian Thompson. Fox's Todd Pirro reporting.
20: The defense says prosecutors were involved in deciding which reporters could cover his upcoming murder trial, but the DA's office says, quote, the defense's baseless accusation thus appears to be nothing more than an attempt to spread misinformation and delegitimize the proceedings. Mangione's attorneys then responding to that, quote, the people's request that the court admonish defense counsel together with their accusation that counsel has knowingly made false statements is both unfounded and deeply ironic. And on it goes. His lawyers are also arguing the court's media access restrictions amount to a partial closure of the proceedings in violation of the First, Sixth, and 14th Amendments.
17: And Amazon continues to rise after its market value topped $3 trillion for the first time. Shares hit a record high Monday, rising about 4% after the company reported their second quarter earnings, fueled by major growth in its cloud computing business and rising demand for artificial intelligence services. Amazon Web Services brought in more than $42 billion in revenue, beating Wall Street expectations and highlighting the continued AI boom across the tech industry. Greg.
0: Thanks for those updates, Isaac. It's now 8:35 here at WDBO. What do you say we go ahead and check in on our we'll go ahead and check in with Eric Erickson coming up after the break. He's back, and I'm sure he's got a lot to talk about. We'll hear from him coming up after the break.
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0: Hey, good morning. Thanks for joining us here on Orlando's Morning News. I'm Greg Rhodes, filling in for Scott Inez. Coming up, we're going to speak with Eric Erickson about the news of the day. But before that, let's check in on your extended forecast. It's brought to us by our partners over at Metlock Lifetime Roofing.
24: We've got a nice Tuesday morning with a few clouds left over from all the clouds that have been rolling in from the Gulf Coast. We're going to see a rain chance still around 60% today. By mid to late afternoon, that's when our sea breeze will move across, and we should get a few heavier thunderstorms on the eastern side of the listing area, closer to I-95 and just east of I-4. Our rain coverage around 60% today. Scattered storms continue tomorrow. We're still in the low 90s, and then toward the end of the week, we'll be watching Friday night and Saturday. There's going to be a little bit of energy coming in off the Atlantic that may increase our rain chances toward the start of the weekend. We'll keep you posted on that. From Channel 9 Eyewitness News, I'm Certified Chief Meteorologist Tom Terry.
0: And Tom, looks like some of those scattered showers have broken up before they really reached into our area this morning. So we're looking clear around the listening area. Temperature-wise, we're warm. We've got 81 up there in Altamont. I'm looking at 80 out in Claremont. 81 right here at WDBO Orlando's Severe Weather Station. Ed Torrance with that red alert there. I-4 westbound just after the 408. What's the latest?
15: Greg, we have all lanes now back open. I-4 police just leaving the scene there. The ramp from the 408 to I-4 westbound is back open. All lanes of I-4 westbound open. That's the good news. The bad news is those delays begin approaching Maitland Boulevard. So if you're on I-4 westbound approaching Maitland, still may want to consider taking the express lanes if you've got a transponder. Got a crash on I-4 eastbound just after Sand Lake Road. That still has two right lanes blocked, and you're seeing delays from that beginning from right around Darrell Carter all the way to Universal Boulevard as well. Also got a serious crash on Markham Road as well at Hedge Sparrows Lane. You got rescue crews on the scene there. From the WDBO Traffic Center, I'm Ed Torrance.
0: Hey, good morning. Thanks for joining us here on Orlando's Morning News, Orlando's only live and local morning news show. I'm Greg Rhodes, filling in for Scott Inez this morning. Joining us, as he typically does on a Tuesday, but it's been a little while since we've had him on, Eric Erickson of the Eric Erickson Show. You can listen to the Eric Erickson Show from noon to 3 right here on WDBO. Eric, welcome back. Good to hear from you.
3: Thank you very much. It was a good vacation, but glad to be back.
0: Love to hear that. A lot to talk about since you've been gone for certain. Let's go ahead and start off with what's kind of been one of our top national stories today. Todd Blanche expected to go through his nomination process later today, receiving votes. That committee scheduled to meet at 9 o'clock this morning. He has now signed an official document saying that the weaponization fund is done, kaputs. But the president making some comments yesterday that might put some doubts in some Republican senators' minds.
3: Yeah, the president suggests he could revive it once they go through the deal. He's needling John Cornyn and Tom Tillis, who are the opponents of it. Tillis and Cornyn said they're going to vote for Blanche. Blanche has put it in writing to them that this anti-weaponization fund is dead and has been retracted, and they're going to hold him to it. Now, the thing that the president has to worry about here is he revives it later. The Senate may not be as amenable to it next year. There is some real concern the Republicans could not quite lose their majority, but come close to losing their majority, which gives the Democrats more power of oversight in the Senate, and that would put the president on collision course with the Senate that blocks pretty much everything he does.
0: Speaking of the president, he also made comments on the continuing situation in Iran and the current kind of talks, but no talks, according to Iran. The president saying that they're definitely talking, that they're kind of being two-faced about how they're handling the situation. It kind of has been the facet of the situation since the beginning, right?
3: Yeah, no one at this point really believes the president, unfortunately. He's been saying this all along, and the Iranians have been coming out very united front saying, we're not talking to the United States. We may be talking to a faction of Iran, but it's a faction that doesn't have the power to change anything. So if we're talking at all, we're not talking to the people who can make change, so why bother?
0: The president, again, calling off some what he's characterized as what would have been major strikes over the weekend. Now roughly about the fifth time that the president has called off major strikes in Iran. What is kind of the end game with those? I know that we've threatened these major strikes, we've rescinded those strikes, and again we're continuing with the like what we just mentioned, the two-faced back and forth with Iranian negotiators.
3: There is no end game here. This is starting to frustrate everybody in Washington that if you want to wrap this up, get oil prices settled down, you got to finish the job. The president's not finishing the job. One of the dirty little secrets that's increasingly becoming less of a secret is we don't have enough Patriot missiles. We're going to allow Ukraine to make their own Patriot missiles because we don't have enough to give to Ukraine. We don't have enough to give to Israel. So we can't do an aggressive bombing campaign of Iran when we don't have enough Patriot missiles to protect Saudi Arabia and the United Arab Emirates.
0: Welcome back from vacation, Eric. A lot of stuff to talk about. What do you got planned for the show later this afternoon?
3: You know, diving into the Iran situation in particular is big, but also we've got a big reconciliation package Republicans want to do in D.C. to try to campaign on something this November.
0: We'll certainly be listening for sure. Eric, thanks so much for joining us this morning. We appreciate it. We'll talk again on Thursday.
3: All righty.
0: Again, that was Eric Erickson of the Eric Erickson Show that you can hear right here on WDBO, noon to 3 every Monday through Friday. Again, right here on WDBO. Now, you heard me and Eric talking a little bit about some of the conversations that the president had in the Oval Office yesterday. That includes oil pricing. The president saying that ExxonMobil and Chevron are making too much money. Speaking in the Oval Office on Monday, the president saying that the country's two largest oil companies were taking in too much money based on a shortage, that they ought to give some of that money back to the people. Let's hear from the president now.
5: They're making too much money, okay? Based on a shortage, they're making too much money. I don't like it. And I should be the last one to say, because I'm a big free enterprise guy, nobody bigger. And, you know, you're going to see oil when we're finished with Iran, you're going to see the prices drop through the floor. But they made too much money. Too much money. Chevron, too much money. ExxonMobil, too much money. When you look at one company where they made 12 times what they made the year before, they're going to give some of that back to the public, and they better cut the retail price, the consumer price. Too much money. You're surprised I'm saying it? I'll say it loud and clear. I'm not happy about it. Go ahead.
0: Again, that was the president speaking from the Oval Office on Monday. The oil industry arguing that current profits are based on global supply and demand. The American Petroleum Institute also citing uncertainty over the Strait of Hormuz, that critical oil trade route that's been choked to a trickle by the Iran war, which the president also addressed during the state of the war during that press conference. And we'll hear more from the president throughout the day here as we continue coverage of the conflict with Iran. It's now 8:44 here at WDBO.
17: Good morning, Central Florida. I am Isaac Abdel Messiah. A social media influencer is cleared of the criminal charges he was facing in Osceola County. The sheriff's office recently dropped charges against Braden Peters, who's known online as Clavicular. He was accused of encouraging two women to fight each other at an Airbnb in Kissimmee 6 months ago. Peters was charged with misdemeanor battery and criminal conspiracy to commit battery. The charges were dropped because prosecutors didn't think they had enough evidence to get a conviction. Acting Attorney General Todd Blanche faces a morning vote from the Senate Judiciary Committee as he seeks confirmation of the permanent position. It comes after striking a deal with two Republican holdouts, insisting Blanche officially kill the so-called anti-weaponization fund that would have paid money to the president's political allies, including January 6th rioters. More from ABC's Jay O'Brien on Capitol Hill.
6: Over the weekend, Blanche agreed to rescind the order creating that fund, but he didn't do away entirely with other ways for the DOJ to pay those Capitol rioters, as President Trump has repeatedly said he wants to do. This morning is just a committee vote, but if Blanche gets out of committee, which he is expected to, he goes to a full Senate floor vote sometime this week.
1: Now, the WDBO Sports Update.
17: And said it to you earlier, Greg, news out of Pittsburgh today where Steelers head coach Mike McCarthy saying he wants his 42-year-old quarterback, Aaron Rodgers, to play in the Steelers' first two preseason games against the Packers and Jets, the two teams Rodgers used to play for. And something that I'd like to make note of is, are we going to see more of this around the NFL where older quarterbacks just have this like this renaissance moment?
0: Absolutely not. I feel like the Miami Dolphins are going to force Dan Marino out of retirement to play in their first two preseason games, I also heard. So, no, I think it's absolutely ridiculous. You don't make Tom Brady play in the preseason. You don't make Aaron Rodgers play in the preseason. You think of, like, current NFL quarterbacks. I'm trying to think who, outside of Aaron Rodgers, who I could give a pass. Yeah, Joe Flacco's not going to play in the preseason. You know, guys like that. You put in the guys in the preseason that need the additional reps. He's played in this offense before. He's played with McCarthy. He knows what the playbook is going to be. It's not anything new to Rodgers. If it were a completely, like, let's say for whatever reason, the Steelers decided to go with like a Mike McDaniel in the offseason as their new coach. Yeah, maybe you get him a couple of reps in at that point. But this is going to be old hat for Aaron Rodgers, and I don't think there's any reason to risk injury to really the only quarterback on your roster at this point. Not to be too offensive to Pittsburgh Steelers fans, but that's the only guy you got right now.
17: Yeah,
0: right?
17: And you don't need him going down. And also, I've seen that they aren't even wearing padding in practice. Like, they're not even allowed to tackle, according to McCarthy.
0: Let's go ahead and put that guy in the first preseason game, see how that goes. No, that's a terrible idea, but I'll be watching Hard Knocks tonight when that kicks off later tonight, after, of course, watching the Orange County debate here that we'll be having, that we'll carry for you here live on WDBO. Thanks for those updates, Isaac. It's now 8:47 here at WDBO. What do you say we check in on our extended forecast here? It's brought to us by our partners over there at Metlock Lifetime Roofing.
24: We've got another chance for scattered afternoon storms today. The pattern really, though, has been unusual. We have an upper-level storm that is cut off from the jet stream. It's just sitting and spinning in one place over Atlanta. That's really been there since the weekend, and it's going to still be there today. So our familiar pattern that we've had for the last several days will continue. 60% storm chance today. What's going to be a little different, I think we will see a few more thunderstorms later this afternoon, especially on the east side of I-4. The rain chance still 60% today. About half the area getting rain tomorrow.

0: 80 degrees at WDBO Orlando's severe weather station. Ed Torrance with those traffic updates for you. We had that red alert there on I-4 westbound after the 408. Major backups on both I-4 and the 408. What's the latest?
1: Well, we still have those delays on I-4 westbound, even though that crash has cleared just after the 408 on I-4 westbound. Seeing those delays begin as you approach Maitland all the way to just after the 408. Our red alert is a crash on I-4 eastbound that's just after Sand Lake Road. Got two right lanes blocked there. And with that, you've got delays all the way back to the 528. So do allow for extra time heading on I-4 eastbound. From the WDBO Traffic Center, I'm Ed Torrance.

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5: 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Isaac will let you know more comments from the president from the Oval Office from just yesterday, and more of your local breaking news. It's now 8:57 here at WDBO. Let's go ahead and check in on that weather, that Orlando's most frequent weather and traffic.
6: I'm Channel 9 meteorologist Cassandra Crimi, tracking the early possibility for some scattered showers. We could see them as early as daybreak, moving from southwest to northeast across parts of central Florida. Partly cloudy skies and afternoon highs today in the mid and upper 80s. A few low 90s as well in the outlook. Orlando will get to 90 degrees today, with a good 60% chance for scattered showers and storms from midday into the afternoon. Some of the heavier pockets of rain closer to the I-95 corridor. From Channel 9 Eyewitness News, I'm meteorologist Cassandra Crimi.
5: Those morning showers breaking up before getting into the listening area this morning. We're into the 80s this morning, 80 degrees right here at WDBO, Orlando's severe weather station. We sacrifice one red alert for another. We're still monitoring that situation there on I-4 eastbound. What's the latest there, Ed?
7: Yeah, great. This crash on I-4 eastbound just after Sand Lake Woods got two right lanes blocked, and with that, you got delays all the way back to the 528. This traffic report's brought to you by Aleve. When traffic slows you down, pain can make the ride feel even longer. With just one pill, Aleve provides up to 12 hours of pain relief, so you can put pain in the rear view. Use it directed. From the WDBO Traffic Center, I'm Ed Torrance.
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7: Good morning, Central Florida. It is 9 a.m. Thanks for listening to WDBO. I'm Isaac Abdel-Messiah with our top story. In WDBO's continuing coverage on the war with Iran, President Trump has issued a warning that he is giving Iran, quote, one last chance to make a deal. Matt Rivers is on the scene in the Middle East in Amman, Jordan.
9: Key to any deal will be the reopening of the Strait of Hormuz, but even this deal being discussed would not take it back to the free passage through the strait that was in place before the war began. For now, Iran, though, saying that they are only talking with Oman and not the U.S. about a deal to reopen that strait.
3: This is
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6: I'm Channel 9 meteorologist Cassandra Cremie, tracking a good chance for scattered showers and storms again, but slightly drier skies by tomorrow. Your full forecast details coming up.
7: Only about 80 degrees here and partly sunny here at Orlando Severe Weather Station. I'm Isaac Abdel-Messiah, continuing our team coverage. Breaking news right now out of Washington, D.C., the Senate Judiciary Committee is about to meet to vote to confirm Todd Blanche to become the next Attorney General. He is the acting Attorney General right now. We'll have more coming up on WDBO News about that one. But four candidates seeking to become Orange County's next mayor will take the stage at WFTV for a live debate tonight. Each candidate will receive 90 seconds for an opening statement and 90 seconds to answer questions posed during the debate. The debate begins at 8 p.m. and will stream live on WFTV.com and WFTV Now and be aired live here on WDBO, Orlando's election headquarters. The candidates participating in the debate are Chris Messina, Tiffany Moore Russell, Stephanie Murphy, and Myra Uribe. And tune in tomorrow morning to hear reactions to the debate on Orlando's only live and local morning news show. The voters of Osceola County will get to decide if they want to raise their property taxes to fund education. The county commission met Monday and approved putting a millage referendum on November's ballot. If it passes, it's expected to bring in over $60 million a year. The Osceola County superintendent hopes the referendum passes because it would, quote, raise money for the school district.
10: To live on a teacher's salary, to live on a school staff member's salary is extremely difficult at this point. So what we're asking our voters to do is take care of those public servants.
7: Voters will be asked to raise their property taxes by one mil for 4 years, according to the referendum. It is 9:03 here at WDBO News. I'm Isaac Abdel-Messiah.
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0: Now, the three big things you need to know, powered by Mark Spain Real Estate.
1: Osceola County voters will get to decide if they want to raise their property taxes to fund education. The county commission met Monday and approved putting a millage referendum on November's ballot. President Trump has issued a warning that he is giving Iran, quote, one last chance to make a deal. This comes after the president says a peace deal was imminent on Sunday evening. And acting Attorney General Todd Blanche facing a key committee vote as we speak on his confirmation to the permanent post after striking a deal with outgoing Republican members John Cornyn and Tom Tillis, who demanded he provide written assurances that the so-called anti-weaponization fund is dead.
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1: What it is, this is Tyrus in for B-Rye on the Brian Kilmeade Show. 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It's you can listen to it everywhere, YouTube, all of Fox News Radio, all of outlets where you can check it out. And we got some amazing guests. And this week I got Kennedy and I had Mike Malice on, and I think I got Laura Trump coming up on here, but I got a lot of cool scientists and talking about a lot of things that we need to get back to. And the preface of my show is basically to talk about everyday American stuff, life, and getting back out in the outdoors. And there's so much stuff to explore. There's so many places that we need to go revisit. You know, we have national parks, although do not go like mess with the bison. But the podcast is a lot of fun. You can check it out. Like I said, Planet Tyrus Podcast. And we got some exciting guests. Lots of scientists. Lots of UFO stuff. Even some Bigfoot stuff. Just conversation and having fun. So when you get a chance, check it out. Please subscribe and let me know what you think. Again, this is Tyrus filling in for B-Rye on the Brian Kilmeade Show. And that's Planet Tyrus.
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6: 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Orlando's news, weather, and traffic starts now.
7: Morning, Central Florida. It's 10 o'clock here at WDBO. I'm Isaac Abdel Messiah with our top story. The Senate Judiciary Committee holding a meeting Tuesday morning on whether or not to nominate Todd Blanche to become the new U.S. Attorney General. Republican Senator and Committee Chairman Chuck Grassley revealing in his opening remarks that he will be voting in support of Blanche's nomination, emphasizing his years of service to the U.S. as well as his work as the acting AG.
8: Todd Blanche's Justice Department has reprioritized the safety of Americans after the Biden administration opened borders to violent criminals and then turned a blind eye to heinous crimes that were happening around the country.
7: The vote comes after Senators John Cornyn and Tom Tillis recently revealed they'd vote for Blanche's nomination after expressing concerns over a recent settlement between President Trump and the IRS. The committee needs a majority vote in order to move the nomination forward.
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9: I'm Channel 9 meteorologist Cassandra Cremie, tracking a good chance for scattered showers and storms again, but slightly drier skies by tomorrow. Your full forecast details coming up.
7: It's currently 84 degrees here and partly sunny at Orlando Severe Weather Station. I'm Isaac Abdel-Messiah, continuing our team coverage. Four candidates seeking to become Orange County's next mayor will take the stage at WFTV for a live debate tonight. Each candidate will receive 90 seconds for an opening statement and 90 seconds to answer questions posed during the debate. The debate begins at 8 p.m. and will stream live on WFTV.com and WFTV Now and will be aired here live on WDBO Orlando's election headquarters. The candidates participating in the debate are Chris Messina, Tiffany Moore Russell, Stephanie Murphy, and Myra Uribe. And tune in tomorrow morning to hear reactions to the debate on Orlando's only live and local morning news show. The voters of Osceola County will get to decide if they want to raise their property taxes to fund education. The county commission met Monday and approved putting a millage referendum on November's ballot. If it passes, it's expected to bring in over $60 million a year. The Osceola County superintendent hopes the referendum passes because it would, quote, raise money for the school district.
10: To live on a teacher's salary, to live on a school staff member's salary is extremely difficult at this point. So what we're asking our voters to do is take care of those public servants.
7: Voters will be asked to raise their property taxes by $1 million for 4 years, according to the referendum. And a city in Volusia County is changing its policy on e-bikes. The Deltona City Commission met yesterday and lifted a ban on e-bikes for anyone under 18. The commission approved the ban just last week, but Volusia County Sheriff Mike Chitwood and others questioned if it was legal, since some of those under 18 can already drive a car. Here's the sheriff talking about the proposed ban.
11: What am I going to do? Put a roadblock up outside of a school? How old are you? Let me check your thing. Okay, you're good. You can go to school.
7: Deltona Mayor Santiago Avila says the ban went too far and it needed to be fixed. It's 10:03 here at WDBO News. I'm Isaac Abdel-Messiah.
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1: I'm Channel 9 meteorologist Cassandra Crimi with an early start to the rain and storms yet again. We'll have some moving through early this morning, midday and into the afternoon. A good 60% chance for showers and storms with highs today in the upper 80s and low 90s. Orlando hitting 90 degrees this afternoon. From Channel 9 Eyewitness News and meteorologist Cassandra Crimi.
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2: Watch out for a crash on Central Parkway at Center Point Circle. Got delays still on I-4 eastbound from just before Osceola Parkway to 535. After that, though, clear into downtown. Westbound remains up to speed. From the WDBO Traffic Center, I'm Ed Torrance.
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4: What it is Tyrus filling in for B-Rye on the Brian Kilmeade show. And I'm just going to get right into it because, man, I'm excited for this next guest. First of all, coolest name ever, Dakota Myers, U.S. Marine and Medal of Honor recipient. First of all, first and foremost, thank you for your service. Something that my staff let me know. So President Trump signed an executive order establishing the President's Military Spouse Commission. The commission aims to open a direct line with military families to address quality of life challenges and offer policy recommendations. So our president clearly cares about the men and women who serve. And I think you would agree with that.
5: Yeah, I mean, look, I think that everything this president's done shows how much he understands and cares about the people who are wearing the uniform and who are going out and fighting on our behalf. I mean, and this is just another example of it. I mean, and also look who he put in charge of the military. I mean, he put a warfighter in. You know, he put not only our friend, but you know, you got Secretary Hegseth down there. This president cares about the service members. And I think this is great. You know, one thing that we've had to evolve to is, you know, serving our country is a family business. You know, the service member does the serving, but the families do the sacrificing. And that is something that we cannot forget.
4: You know, because one thing that you often hear when men and women like yourself go off to serve, when they say goodbye to their family, when they get deployed, they understand that it could be goodbye. You know, and that's something that I think a lot of us who don't know what real life danger is like, that is a very real thing. And your family has to carry that, knowing that every time you go, it might be the last time they see you.
5: Yeah, I mean, look, and this isn't something that's just, you know, that is just to our service members who are serving our country. I mean, this is to our police officers. This is to our first responders. This is to every single person that raises their right hand on behalf of the greater good of other human beings, right? And that's a reality. You know, and we've seen that, you know, my generation seen that over the Iraq and Afghanistan war. And there's so many families and the generational aspects of the consequences of the decisions of war. And the reality of that job. I mean, it's a job, and it's not just when you go to war. I mean, the things that these men and women are doing are dangerous. They're high risk. I mean, you have aircraft going down. You have people injured in jumps, and what it takes for them to stay prepared to deliver on that oath that they took on behalf of the American people is a high risk factor. And you know, and then talking about how often they're away. I mean, you know, there's so many sacrifices that our military families and especially our military spouses and the children of military service members sacrifice every single day is something that we've got to recognize and we've got to appreciate and we've got to make sure that we protect and we take care of.
4: And, you know, just so for people who haven't heard, can we roll number 5 so they can know exactly what I'm talking about?
6: This commission will provide recommendations for improving the quality of life for military spouses so that we can better support both our military families and the entire United States Armed Forces. The commission will develop suggestions to address particular challenges in housing, employment, healthcare, education, childcare, and just about everything else you can think of. We've never had this opportunity. We're doing it now because we've done a lot for our military. We love our military. Every day, our administration is fighting to give our military families the support they dearly need and they deserve. As part of the Great Big Beautiful Bill, we provided hundreds of millions of dollars for military child care and improved housing on military bases. It's being built. Much of it's being built right now.
4: So when you hear that statement from the commander in chief, that has to be one of the reasons, and there are many, because patriotism is sexy again, that we've seen the recruitment up so much in this country, you know, and Pete needs to get a lot of credit for that too, but also just seeing the overwhelming support for the men and women who serve, I think has just has been a resounding positive effect.
5: Yeah, and I think we have to give the majority of that credit to Secretary Hegseth, right? I mean, look, the president selected him, which, you know, the team that the president puts around him is second to none, right? But I mean, Secretary Hegseth, I mean, he's come back and he's put common sense leadership in the position of leading these warriors, and he's put the warrior mindset. I mean, look, nobody joins the military because they want a social experiment or they want an easier way of life.
4: Yeah, it's not about feelings.
5: No, I mean, and I always talk about this, you know, nobody joined that because they were going to be given something or they wanted a participation trophy or they wanted to just go and live a mediocre life. They joined because they wanted to be part of something bigger. They joined because they wanted to serve something. They wanted something that was hard. They wanted a challenge. There's no recruiter that's going to look at you and go, you know, we're just going to, you know, you sign this paper, we're going to give you everything. No, you know, you're going to have to earn it. You start out at boot camp. And that's why what attracts these types of self-selected individuals throughout our communities, because they're already leaders. They're believers. They want to be bought in. They want to do something hard. They're looking for something to fulfill them. They are purpose driven, right? And so, you know, I mean, I think that, look, when you have a secretary that is unapologetic, like Secretary Hegseth, I mean, he is going to stand on what he believes, what he is principally, you know, he is a principally driven human being. And let me tell you something. He sits there and he thinks about and he makes these decisions, understanding the consequences of who these decisions are going to fall on. And I'll tell you right now, like, he puts nothing before our warfighters and our men and women who are serving this country.
4: You know, and one of the things about Pete is that he's been there. And I think that's such an important thing, that where, like, he has walked the same trails. He's bled, he's sweat, he's feared. He's also gone through hard times of coming back home and not adjust. Like, he has, and then found redemption, has a great family, has an amazing wife, and then he built an amazing career here at Fox, and he put all that to give back. And I think when you see that story and you see, and it's as real, it's not made up, it's not a feeling, it's not his truth. That is the American way. As we've all had dark days, it's just when we can turn those dark days into sunlight. And I think he's done that. And I think the result of that is seeing our military at its best right now. Again, it's never, the top five militaries have always been USA, USA, USA, USA.
5: 100%.
4: But there was not as bad as it was in the 70s, but there was, in the 4 years during the administration, there was an attack on a social attack on military service, on, you know, we were seeing people go after, saying the military, that we were murderers and that all these terrible things and not supporting them. And then they wanted to dumb down the expectations of what a warrior was, what a soldier would be. And with that, course correction was pretty quick.
5: Yeah, no, I mean, look, you know, Secretary Hegseth, Pete, as a friend of mine, right, who I used to, I mean, 2014, we were going around with CVA, standing on stages across small towns, America, you know, advocating for veterans. And he was a leader and a pioneer on this, right? I mean, Pete has always stood on the side of advocating for the men and women who served. And, you know, I always go back to, and what I'm done listening to is the criticism from people who had chefs and drivers for 15 years, and they're saying they're relatable in that job and understanding the consequences. They have no clue, right? And I understand they might understand decision-making and leadership and this and that, but you talk about what Pete has done is he has got a, you know, how many times do you wish that people have made decisions in policy and were in power and you were like, man, if they just knew what my life was like, they would understand
4: it. Experience, experience matters.
5: Relatability,
4: yes.
5: Right? I mean, you know, like, my grandparents, they give me great advice, but guess what? it's been a long time since they've had kids at 10 years old, right? Yeah. And I understand from their view, they're right. So you have somebody in there who is a common sense thinker who doesn't try to portray himself as perfect or know it all. What he is he's a decision maker. He's willing to assume the risk and the responsibility to do what's right. And that is something that he is unconditional and unapologetic on. And I think it is why so many people believe in him. Nobody's looking, and President Trump, the same thing. You know, he doesn't claim to be perfect. He doesn't claim to know it all, but he claims to figure it out. And people believe, and they need leaders who they believe can figure it out and who will take risk on their behalf in order to get it right. And that's what people are bought into. And I think that's what you're seeing. And across the military, I think that's why recruiting is through the roof, is because he's saying, Secretary Hegseth is saying what we all think.
4: Right.
5: He's saying, it's not like they're coming out with like, oh, there's only two genders. We all know that.
4: We all know that, yeah. Whoops.
5: Well, I mean, yeah. Like they're saying things that like, we're all like, whoa. I'll be honest, when this administration came in, just being straight honest with you, when they started saying things and I was like, we got that far off, I think it surprised me.
4: I get a paycheck talking about this stuff, which is amazing. But when I was seeing a news story, when they were discussing what a woman was, I was like, what? How did, like, if I would have said this in high school, they would have sent me to the nurse.
5: What did I miss?
4: Yeah. Like, how did we, who, on whose watch was this to where all of a sudden, or boys playing in girls' sports? There was a whole, I didn't understand how that even became a conversation. It has been understood since we figured things out. When we tied a rock to a stick, we figured out men are physically more aggressive than women. Yeah. And the whole point of women's sports was so they could play.
5: Yeah.
4: In sports, because if there was one league, women couldn't play.
5: And then it had gotten so crazy. When I watched the president make his first executive order, it's stated, are you ready for this? We have to agree that we're probably the smartest generation. We have the most information, right? Yeah. Can you imagine that the president of the United States, his first executive order has to be that there's only two genders?
4: Yeah.
5: I mean, I think in 20 to 50 years, people are going to look back and say, how did a society with so much education, with so much knowledge, with so much at their fingertips, how are they still debating and trying to figure out the differences in a man and a woman?
4: And I think it won't even be that far. I'll be honest with you.
5: I agree.
4: They're in my ear. We got to take a break. You're going to come back after the break and talk about more things. But yeah, to put a button on that, I think as much technology you have leaves room for stupidity. And I think we've seen a lot of that. This is Tyrus filling in for Brian Kilmeade on The Brian Kilmeade Show.
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7: A city in Volusia County is changing its policy on e-bikes. The Deltona City Commission met yesterday and lifted a ban on e-bikes for anyone under 18. Iran now saying it will strike U.S. Navy ships if the blockade continues in the Strait of Hormuz, according to CNN. This comes amid comments President Trump made today saying he'd give the country every last chance to make a peace deal before it gets, quote, decapitated. And the wife of Kansas City Chiefs offensive coordinator Eric Bieniemy remains hospitalized after a shooting. The couple's son is accused of shooting his 57-year-old mother at their home last month. There's no timetable for Eric Bieniemy to return to Chiefs training camp.
0: Looking for a dose of humor with the headlines?
8: I got so many questions. Like, why in the world would this guy on government computers write his diary?
9: Everything in the diaries is a confession to lying. I mean, literally, like, January of 2020. He's like, yeah, it didn't come from an animal. Same week on TV, he's like, can you believe these Chinese guys are eating bats? 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
4: What it is, Tyrus is filling in, and I got the great Dakota Meyer coming back with me. I'm going to play him something, and then we're going to get into it. It's like going to be a mystery.
5: Oh, great.
4: Can we roll number 35, please? And this is from Mandami in New York.
23: I've been doxxed.
24: You've been doxxed? What? Tell me.
23: I don't know if you've heard, but Mayor Mamdani has decided to release a list of the 950,000 residences with addresses and names that might be eligible for his pied-à-terre tax. I came out in favor of this tax. This is the definition. He's taken a legitimate source of tax revenue and he's turned it into a wanted poster. And the question I would have is, other than trying to identify and imply these people have done something wrong. And then 18 months after a healthcare CEO was executed in the street and then published the list, what is the upside here? Why is he doing this?
4: So an elitist who supported, again, you're talking about, has his driver and his security. He supported somebody he didn't quite understand. And then he was shocked that a socialist or communist went after somebody wealthy and put them on a list. They love lists. Yeah. Stalin loved lists.
5: Yep.
4: And it's I call it that suicidal empathy, you know, where you'll see like Queers for Palestine.
5: Yeah.
4: For real?
5: Yeah. Oh, yeah.
4: You know, and it's like, but here it is in real time. And we were kind of talking a little bit about it in the break. This is what happens when you're not, you don't, when you vote with feelings or virtue signaling and it sounds good because the unaffected aren't affected so they can support socialists because he's not going to come after me. I voted for him.
5: Yeah. I mean, look, I think part of this is, so let's not, it's crazy, but I think part of this comes down to the way our system is, right? So, you know, and it's also like what's starting to hurt us when you only have these 4-year terms, right? So these short terms, there's no long-term strategy. So by the time you get something up and then you have a slow moving system. So by the time you get something up, you know, everything is like you're going off what they say and then you see the results of this and then you're having to shift paths. So we're always having to do this, right? And so I think that, look, I think this is a consequence of these decisions. But here's what I do think though. I do think to get a Giuliani, you have to have a Madani.
4: Right.
5: So like,
4: you got to have the effect so you can correct.
5: Yeah,
4: exactly, 100%.
5: I do think that that's going to be the effect. Right. And so I that's my opinion for whatever it's worth. But I mean, this is what you get. Right. Like, so I do think that all these people that voted for him that, you know, now this has become a list. And now instead of saying, hey, look, we're trying to do this out of the right way. I mean, this is what communism is. It's through fear. It's through public shaming. It's using power, not policy to get it.
4: And we saw a little bit of that during the pandemic.
5: Yep.
4: You saw Americans turning each other in, not wearing a mask. Like that was about as, and the government deciding who goes where, who does what, who gets to work, who doesn't get to work, who can go outside. And we saw the ugly side of that.
5: Yeah. It's the same thing whenever people start talking about gun control. Right. It's the only people. So the people who weaponize the system have no intentions of living by the laws or anything. You know, it's the problem is the people that you want to have guns or the people that you want to have money, the people who are law abiding citizens and who are following the law are the ones, they're only ones who get harmed by these types of people.
4: Right.
5: And it's, and that's because consequences mean nothing to a criminal.
4: No, and I guarantee if you ask the people of Iran right now if they wish they had guns, I don't think you'd hear one person say no.
5: 100%. And I'll go back to this. So much New York for never forget, right?
4: Yeah.
5: So much. I mean, and you talk about how fast, and this should be all of this, you know, all of everything we've spoke about today should be a quick example of take your eyes off the ball and watch some who's running with the ball.
4: Get comfortable.
5: Get comfortable and choose comfort over conflict every time. And I'm going to tell you right now, what you're going to have is an uncomfortable life that you have no ability to do conflict in. And you know, it's a bad deal. And I just hope that New York can recover from this. And I hope they wake up because, you know, what, New York, when you talk about the city that was the pillar of what freedom was, I mean, this is the city of it, right? I mean, you talk about where people were immigration, where people were allowed to come and there was an opportunity for people to work hard and they were able to. I mean, that's why this place used to be. The mecca.
4: Yeah, it was an economic mecca. It was everything. And now the successful are running because a lot of them, and especially liberals, for some reason, they vote because like, oh, it's his turn or let's give this a chance. And then because they never really had to deal with any consequences because they could just pay their way out of it.
5: 100%.
4: And now they're seeing that, no, that socialism has nothing to do with how much you got. It's what they can take from you.
5: Yeah. And the problem with it is majority of the, and go back to what we were just talking about, the military, of how people get up there and they are so non-relatable anymore, right? Like, I'll tell you this, the people who are successful and the people who have, you know, they are economically free, as we could call it, right? Or financially free, if they had to try to build their businesses and their success based off of the voting ways that we see right now and these leaders, they would have never been able to get to where they're at.
4: Exactly. And I couldn't put it better than that. This has been Dakota Myers with us with Tyrus on the Brian Kilmeade Show. That's how you hit the bam, right the spot.
5: Thanks.
4: Oh, in and out. Tart.
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7: Good morning, Central Florida. It's 10:30 a.m. here at WDBO News. I'm Isaac Abdel-Messiah with our top story. Acting Attorney General Todd Blanche facing a key committee vote today on his confirmation to the permanent post after striking a deal with outgoing Republican members John Cornyn and Tom Tillis, who demanded he provide written assurances of changes to a sweeping deal settling President Trump's $10 billion IRS lawsuit. That includes killing the so-called anti-weaponization fund. Senator Cornyn, before the vote, saying he trusts the Justice Department to follow through.
1: They've been consistent about their assertion on behalf of the United States of America that the weaponization fund is dead. And, of course, I expect them to live up to that in any future litigation.
7: Cornyn saying he will vote to confirm Blanche to become the acting attorney, to become confirmed attorney general. The nation's fourth largest bank is about to launch a high-tech service, Fox's Ginny Kosala reports.
2: Wells Fargo is embracing the technology used in cryptocurrency. It will roll out tokenized deposits this fall for corporate and commercial clients. Blockchain technology is expected to make payments and transfers happen faster. The Wall Street Journal says initially Wells Fargo will only allow tokenized deposits for U.S. dollars and British pounds, though it plans to expand the service to more currencies next year and integrate it with a planned network of other U.S. banks. Big U.S. banks are working on a tokenized deposit network expected to launch next year. Ginny Kosala, Fox News.
7: And a man convicted of murders in Orange County and on the West Coast has been sentenced to death following a hearing Tuesday morning in an Orange County courtroom. Damaris Hunter learned his fate during a sentence hearing. In April, an Orange County jury found Hunter guilty of killing Teresa Green in College Park in 2002. Following the conviction, jurors recommended that Hunter receive the death penalty. Hunter was also previously found guilty in two other murder cases in California. It's 10:32 here at WDBO News. I'm Isaac Abdel-Messiah.
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9: I'm Channel 9 meteorologist Cassandra Crimi with an early start to the rain and storms yet again. We'll have some moving through early this morning, midday and into the afternoon. A good 60% chance for showers and storms with highs today in the upper 80s and low 90s. Orlando hitting 90 degrees this afternoon. From Channel 9 Eyewitness News and meteorologist Cassandra Crimi.
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10: Watch out for a crash on Americana Boulevard at Rio Grande Avenue. You got delays on I-4 eastbound from 192 to 535. After that, clear into downtown. Also seeing delays on the Turnpike northbound as you're approaching I-75. You got road work at US 301. It's got a right lane blocked. From the WDBO Traffic Center, I'm Ed Torrance.
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4: You are not with Brian Kilmeade. You are with Tyrus here today, filling in for B-Rye. And I am very excited for my next guest, one of my all-time favorite people and a mentor is the amazing, legendary Mayor Glenn Jacobs, Knox County, Tennessee. Mr. Mayor, how are you this morning?
11: I'm doing great, Tyrus. How are you?
4: I'm living the dream. I'm living the dream. A busy time. I want to talk to you about some political stuff since you're a mayor, and opposed to when we didn't do it when we were in the wrestling locker room. But that's we're civilized now. Thursday, August 6th is a.
11: I don't know. You're saying that politics is civilized. I don't know, brother.
4: No, you are a civilized man in uncivilized time. We'll say that. We'll say that. But, kind of busy time for you right now. You got primary and general elections. Primary elections will be held for governor, U.S. Senate, U.S. House. So a lot of things going on. A lot of candidates, Republican candidates for governor of Tennessee. I'll list them all. Marsha Blackburn, John Rose, and Monty Fritz. And then on the Democratic side, you have Jerry Green, Carnita Atwater, Tim Sayer, Adam Ditch, Kurtz, and Kevin Lee McCants. Well, the wrestler in me is, he's got a nickname called Ditch. I don't know if that's the best nickname for politics, given some of the dark history. There's a ditch on the side of the road, or there's a ditch from your responsibility. So I don't know if that's the best nickname, but... Now, as a mayor, obviously, you're kind of watching all of this. And how much does this affect you in terms of how the elections go?
11: Yeah, it has a huge effect. Counties are political subdivisions of the state of Tennessee. So whoever's governor has a big effect on us. I am supporting Marsha Blackburn. I'm very active in her campaign. I've been traveling with her this week. Tomorrow, we will literally cover the entire state. We'll go from Mountain City to Memphis and then look forward to a victory for her on Thursday. And she will be the Republican nominee for governor. We also, in Tennessee, we also have our state, our county general elections will be this Thursday. That one's really important too. I am out of office September 1st. I'm term limited. So our Republican nominee is Betsy Henderson, and she's running against a Democrat who a few years ago was marching in support of Maduro in Venezuela.
4: Oh, wow.
11: And I'm still scratching my head over someone who is that far to the left can even vie to be mayor of Knox County, Tennessee. It's crazy.
4: Yeah, because I was talking because, I work in New York, so I'm kind of like knee deep in the socialism stuff, and it's kind of coming home to roost for a lot of people who voted who I don't think quite understood what they were getting into. we'll just put it that way. I didn't think that socialism had a lot of legs in the great state of Tennessee. I would be absolutely shocked. I think everyone has a right to run in this country. Right. That's what America is about. And whatever your deal is, all for it. I just can't see I think the only way that works is low voter turnout. And
11: that's true.
4: And I think there's a misnomer about don't underestimate socialism and communism, number one. But I think we're seeing them predominantly in the bluest of blue areas. It's not, you know, I guess we're kind of getting a little bit of seeing it in Texas, but in terms of effectiveness or actually getting elected, I don't see that outside of the bluest of blue. Would you agree?
11: Right. I do agree, except what you said about voting is vitally important.
4: Yes.
11: Because what happens is, and I've seen this in my elections, I've run twice in 2018. There were very contested up ballot races. In 2022, there wasn't. And we saw a significant decline among Republican voters. And the percentage which I won by went from 63% to 55%. I lost 8%. So that's the issue, is just getting people out to vote and understanding that this is happening. This is not something that just goes on other places. And, you know, socialism is really, it's just communism light. And yeah. You see with Mandami, I'm a socialist. Well, he wants to have a government grocery store, which is literally a page out of the Soviet Union's playbook. You know, I always think about Ronald Reagan. He spoke in 1992 at the Republican National Convention after he was president, and he said that he'd lived long enough to see the birth of communism and the death of communism. And I think about that, I'm like, wow, I've lived long enough to see the death of communism and now the rebirth of communism. So you're right. I mean, you know, it shouldn't be a threat. It shouldn't be viable outside of the bluest of the blue. But what happens is these candidates take advantage of, I'm not going to call it apathy. I think just folks is just, oh, Glenn's going to win, or this person's going to win.
4: And especially, with hunters, Christian groups and veterans, that seems to be a low turnout. And like Mandami is in office because he only 11% voted and he didn't have anyone of character to run against. And I'm not, or just wasn't relevant anymore. The Republican gentleman, nice enough man, met him several times, but you know, the berets and the cats was just not connecting. You know, it just wasn't, but when you don't see a quality Republican option and low turnout, then you also have the other part where people have not been affected. Americans were very spoiled. Mike Malice, who I've had on my podcast, he was born in former Soviet Union. And he said, if you have no idea what communism and socialism is, you have no idea. They will have families living in the same apartment. People you don't know, the Jacobs and Murdochs have to share a two-bedroom apartment. And that's it. That's what you have. And so one day the Murdochs decide, I want that extra bedroom. So I make a call to the government and saying, I saw Jacob talking about unions and freedoms and free elections. Then they show up and send you to re-education camp and I get my apartment. I mean, that's what it in essence is. And I don't think Americans fully understand or that virtue signaling or voting for like that suicidal empathy. I think it's running rampant because across the board, I think a lot of people are just so turned off by the polarization of government and the lack of candidates with credibility and accountability that allows this type of mindset just to sneak in.
11: Our medical examiner here in Knox County was born and grew up in Yugoslavia. Same story. And she once told me that our country would be so much better off if Milton Friedman was required reading in high school. So I'm like, that's exactly right. But I think you're right. Folks just haven't experienced it. And I also think that sometimes Republicans, we lose our messaging. Yeah. I am a Ronald Reagan person. And, you know, to me, you look at Mandami and he's saying, well, government's the solution to all these problems. Well, guess what? Government caused the problems to begin with, and more government's not the solution. The free market is the solution. Freedom, liberty, that's the solution. And I think as Republicans, sometimes we just try to make things run better. And that's true. You know, I consider myself, when I'm looking at government and how we try to run it as a business. But nevertheless, I also recognize that government is the problem. And we need to get out of the way and allow entrepreneurship, allow the free market to work. And that's where Americans shine.
4: You know, and because when you hear things like, it is the sacred right of government to seize properties, that should be a dinner bell to everyone to fight even more for freedom, to get off the couch and be like, I'm going to run for office, and start seeing a lot of people, not everyone like yourself, who, again, you didn't need to run. You didn't need the job. You felt a duty and a passion, and you went for it, and you've done some amazing things in your time, and I would say more consequential than your Hall of Fame wrestling career, in terms of you've changed lives and you've what you've done with trade schools and investing in young people. So, and I did a little research. Marsha Blackburn, she seems like a strong candidate who shares a lot of the same exact values that you have. And this is an example of someone with character and integrity that voters should flock behind. But unfortunately, we're not seeing those things. Like in Texas, we're seeing that with Paxton and Tirico. Tirico would have no shot if Paxton's off the field issues weren't so much. And that's just calling balls and strikes. There's nothing against the party. I'm just saying. And when you see that as a conservative or an independent, there's a good reason to be like, oh, I'm just going to sit this one out. But you cannot sit this one out, especially when it comes to socialism.
11: No. If you want to see what the ultimate goal of the left is, and I'm not talking about, you know, moderate Democrats, you know, I mean, Tennessee was Democrat 20 years ago, but we're certainly, a lot of people left the Democrat Party because of where the Democrats went, and they went so far left. Right. So I'm not talking about, we disagree a little bit on this and that. I'm talking about, you know, now that party is, it's just, it ain't your grandma's Democrat Party anymore.
4: No.
11: But if you want to see what their ultimate goal is, just rewind 6 years. You know, Anthony Fauci last week.
4: Yeah, I mean, I couldn't COVID wait to discuss that with you because everything. You were adamant and you were caught up in that, trying to lead during that.
11: Yeah.
4: And to see that smugness, watching that joke of a testimony where you plead the fifth on everything, I was like waiting for America to come together, and it just, when you dig down, when you clearly see what this man did, and it has nothing. I'm upset as a father. I'm upset as a man who had to work and travel, who was, you know, at one point it was like, if you don't get these shots, you can't fly. If you don't get these shots, you can't go to work. If you don't get these shots, you're a bad citizen. You know, like, you know, if you don't wear a mask when you're outside, your neighbors call the police on you. Like, that's what I'm upset about. I don't give a damn that he wanted to hang out with celebrities or he wanted to be, you know, Barack Obama's best friend. I give a damn about the fact that he profited from and he made secret deals and to propagate something to change an election looks to me more like anything else, at the expense of American people. And there should be a lot of people upset. I don't have grandparents, but if I wasn't able to say goodbye to mine because of a policy and come to find out it was BS, I'd be furious. But I think that's what bothers me the most, is at what point is America going to, a lot people who have been on the left who have been so supportive are going to start to see, because we have to call it on our own, in our own tent. But the outrage should be from the Democratic side. I think we were already outraged and ostracized and, you know, canceled, if you will.
11: Right. Yeah. You know, COVID was not about the government response to COVID. It was not about public health. It was about power.
4: Yeah.
11: And you have a guy like Anthony Fauci, whose undoing was his vanity.
4: Yeah.
11: Really.
4: Oh, wow. Yeah.
11: But you know, it was all about power, and that's what the left wants. They ultimately want a world where they control everything. One of their main strategies is through welfare, things, you know, things making people dependent on the government.
4: Yep. Keep us dumb, keep us fat, and keep us unhealthy.
11: Right. Right. And you also, these guys, if this guy gets in, he's going to take away some of these things. We're actually going to have to work. We're, instead of saying, the bar, you're never going to fall below this level, which is what the left does. But it's also like, you never get to rise above this level.
4: Exactly.
11: You're never challenged. You're never uncomfortable. You're just kept in, frankly, like cattle. You're just kept in this area here where everything's okay. Human beings aren't meant to survive. We're meant to thrive.
4: Right.
11: Right. And that's one of the biggest issues. And then Anthony Fauci, I mean, yeah, I all I heard through COVID, I'm trying to push back on all this stuff. And you say, well, you didn't have any direct dealings with Fauci. That's true. But every time I would push back on something, it was, Dr. Fauci says, Dr. Fauci says, Dr. Fauci says. and from the left. And now, though, that they're so invested in that, I'm sure you saw the interview with Dana Bash and JFK Jr., they're so invested in it, they can't even admit, well, maybe we were wrong about it.

0: because if you admit that Fauci was wrong, not admit, they recognize he was, yeah, it was wrong as hell.
1: Is plain.
0: It was criminal.
1: Yeah.
0: Right. And that's why he got a pardon. That wasn't to protect him. But what it is that if you admit those things, if you recognize those things, that means you have to tip your hat to the Trump administration. And they just won't do it.
1: Yeah.
0: They won't. Yeah. They won't do it. They'll be like all the stuff that he was coming out and saying, because it affected the election a lot in terms of people thought the president didn't handle it well because you had the doctors saying this. And I think part of making him a hero was the political. They couldn't beat him with a candidate. So they beat him with feelings and an America's doctor and throwing out first pitches instead of being worried. Like, he had so much time on his hand. To me, is shocking. And I know a doctor, Dr. Drew, who does all this. The guy never stops, never has time to talk to you for more than 5 minutes. And here's a guy who's supposedly fighting to cure the world, and he has time to wonder about Barbara Streisand's backside. Like, it's if it wasn't so tragic, it's almost a really, really laughable situation. Like, this guy's a really clown in any other situation.
1: And I 100% agree with you about the election. Things that were not legal before that election, universal mail-in ballots, all of those things happen because of COVID-19. And that we cannot say that did not have a huge impact on the 2020 presidential election. And I agree with you, whether it was a deliberate conspiracy.
0: I'm just saying that things happened, but that was a big part of it.
1: But it was a coordinated effort to move towards this goal.
0: And hey, I'm sorry we ran out of time. Thank you so much, Mr. Jacobs.
2: Now the three big things you need to know, powered by Mark Spain Real Estate.
3: Acting Attorney General Todd Blanche facing a committee vote today on his confirmation to the permanent Justice Department post after striking a deal with two outgoing Republican members who demanded he provide written assurances of changes to a sweeping deal settling President Trump's $10 billion IRS lawsuit. At least seven states have reported cyber attacks on water systems to the FBI. The states include Minnesota and Michigan. And Lake Mead's water level continues to decline. Poor snowpack, hot temperatures, and the Colorado River water use by seven states have shortened the lake inches from a new record low.
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4: Completed in 1936 during the Great Depression, the Hoover Dam stood as a symbol of strength and progress. 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I'm Greg Rhodes, and that's your America 250 moment on WDBO Orlando's News and Talk.
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9: What it is Tyrus filling in for Brian Kilmeade on the Brian Kilmeade Show. Very excited for this opportunity today. And again, I always want to talk about, you know, it's the summer's coming towards the end, although the heat doesn't quite feel like it as we get ready to go into August, and a lot of kids are getting ready to go back to school and stuff. Please take the time when you can to enjoy that beautiful thing called the sun. Go outside, step on that crunchy green stuff called grass. Get back out. Don't stay at home. Leave the couch alone. It's not going anywhere. Put the tablet down. Explore this beautiful country that we have. And go see things, you know, and experience things. And let's get back to, like, I like to listen to my Red Sox on the radio. I hang out in the backyard when I actually get a chance to be home. Get a little sun on my face, or tinker with my fish tanks, or watch my kids chase their dreams. You know, those things that is afforded to you because we are in the greatest country in the universe. That is the United States of America. And we're allowed to do things and say things and speak our mind and own guns and eat ice cream and just be in the game of the pursuit of happiness. This is the only place in the world where you can change your life with hard work, a dash of luck, and a positive attitude. And the luck is optional. This is Tyrus filling in for Brian Kilmeade on the Brian Kilmeade Show.
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17: 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It's 11 a.m. here at WDBO News. I'm Isaac Abdel Messiah with our top story. Members of the Senate Judiciary Committee have been taking turns since 9 a.m. Eastern Time, speaking for and against the nomination of Todd Blanche as Attorney General. Senator Tom Tillis agreed to support the nomination of Acting Attorney General Todd Blanche after he pledged in writing not to pursue a controversial compensation fund for allies of the president. Despite that support, Tillis still had strong words on Tuesday about the Department of Justice. Here's ABC's Peter Harlambos.
18: He's voting for Blanche, but still criticized the Department of Justice under the Trump administration for bringing cases against the president's adversaries, saying Trump is weaponizing the Department of Justice, just like the previous administrations he's long criticized.
19: Folks, we've got to end this stuff. We do. I'm going to support Mr. Blanche's nomination, but what I hope I see out of him is a bending of the curve of this absurdity.
18: The full Senate is expected to vote on Blanche's confirmation by the end of the week. Peter Harlambos, ABC News.
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21: I'm Channel 9 Eyewitness News meteorologist Daniel McFarland. We are watching rain chances to increase here over the next few days. More details coming up.
17: It's currently 86 degrees here and mostly cloudy at Orlando's Severe Weather Station. I'm Isaac Abdel Messiah, continuing our team coverage. Steelers quarterback and four-time NFL MVP Aaron Rodgers joined ESPN's Pat McAfee show on Monday to talk about the upcoming season, but instead used some of the interview time to unload on Dr. Anthony Fauci, mocking the former NIAID director for recently invoking the Fifth Amendment 111 times during a Senate hearing this past week, according to Fox News.
22: I'm going to plead the Fifth. Like that absolute coward, Tony Fauci. Yeah. Absolute coward.
23: Yeah. Hey, it's back, baby.
22: Are you kidding me?
23: Yeah.
17: Rodgers was criticized for his own 2021 COVID response, where his, quote, immunized remark in August, months prior to testing positive for COVID-19 in November of that season, led to being called out by members of the media. A Florida judge ruled that the ballot language for Amendment 3, the proposed property tax amendment, is misleading and must be rewritten, escalating a legal fight before the polls. It would reduce assessment growth for some non-homestead properties and guide the legislature toward eliminating certain homestead property taxes. The ruling now mandates that the ballot title and summary be rewritten, adding uncertainty to an already closely watched issue. And four candidates seeking to become Orange County's next mayor will take the stage at WFTV for a live debate tonight. Each candidate will receive 90 seconds for an opening statement and 90 seconds to answer questions posed during the debate. The debate begins at 8 p.m. and will stream live on WFTV.com and WFTV Now, and will be aired live on WDBO, Orlando's election headquarters. And tune in tomorrow morning to hear reactions to the debate on Orlando's only live and local morning news show. It's 11:03 here at WDBO News. I'm Isaac Abdel Messiah.
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3: I'm Channel 9 meteorologist Cassandra Crimi with an early start to the rain and storms yet again. We'll have some moving through early this morning, midday and into the afternoon. A good 60% chance for showers and storms with highs today in the upper 80s and low 90s. Orlando hitting 90 degrees this afternoon. From Channel 9 Eyewitness News and meteorologist Cassandra Crimi.
2: 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Triple team traffic.
23: Watch out for a crash on John Young Parkway at Hetherington Road. Also got traffic still slow on I-4 eastbound from Osceola Parkway to 535. Tap of the brakes at Sand Lake Road after that clear into downtown. 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For the WDBO Traffic Center, I'm Ed Torrance.
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9: What it is Tyra is doing a little flexing. Get ready to flex. And I'm pumped up because I'm excited. Even though he never was a Patriot, he's still one of my favorite all-time greats. And I have crossed paths with him a couple times. Once as a grizzled wrestler, and he was a grizzled old man. We were on a flight sitting there with our heads down in the airport. I think you were working for the NFL Network at the time, and I was on our way off to somewhere else. And then I had a chance to talk with you. But ladies and gentlemen, Hall of Famer and a Hall of Fame person, the great Rod Woodson. Thank you so much for joining us today and talking with me. You're in Canton for the Pro Football Hall of Fame enshrinement, representing NFL alumni health, promoting DEA one pill can kill. And this is something that you have been a advocate for a very long time.
25: Yeah, I mean, Tyrus, first of all, let me say I appreciate you having me on, man. It's good seeing you again, brother. You know, but listen, we're all parents, we're all grandparents, we're all mentors. And, you know, the one thing I want to really get across is that everybody out there, go to the webpage, DEA.gov/onepill, and it has a pamphlet in there to how to speak to middle school, grade school, high school, young adults about this drug that affected, could have affected me when I was, when my oldest boy was going through his phase of growing up.
9: Right.
25: And you know, unfortunately, I mean, fortunately enough for me, it wasn't, fentanyl wasn't really, really big back then, but today it's everywhere and it doesn't discriminate. 3 or 4 little grams of salt can kill you. And one thing that we just want to get across is that you can't buy prescription drugs on social media.
9: No.
25: You know, so just, let's just be smart for all the fans and young people out there listening. Let's be smart and, you know, make sure that you do the right thing. And if you have an issue, find somebody to talk to about how you can attack it. And you don't have to go down that path.
9: And I think it's important that a lot of times people who aren't affected by what something like this can do to you is people a lot of times are searching for medicine. And they're afraid, and yeah. You talk about they can't communicate, or they feel they can't, or there's a certain shame in it. And I will say that we have seen, particularly in this new administration, a concentrated effort to crack down on it. But that doesn't mean it's still not there. And I think a lot of times when we see, like, our borders are it's a lot harder to get things across the border than it was, you know. But it doesn't mean it's still not here, you know. And I myself was a part of, as suggested, that treating a lot of the people who flood
4: the countries that flood the drugs in as terrorists, and we were able to see that ended up becoming a policy, and we got the videos of drug ships being blown up. So then there's a certain amount of, well, it's not a problem anymore. No, it is.
25: Right.
4: And a lot of times fentanyl especially is not something that they're necessarily even looking for. You know, we see with so many kids in college looking for things to stay up late to study.
25: Right, right.
4: And they think they're getting some kind of speed or some Adderall or something to keep them awake, and it's actually mixed with fentanyl, and then they end up dead. You know, this is like, I think we've got, and because, you know, when you were coming on to talk about this today, I was like, I'm glad we're talking about it because it's not in the news cycle anymore. We're not seeing any stories. There's no, because we think, well, it's done. Because we've made it harder. And this is one thing we know about drugs and drug dealers. They find a way.
25: Yeah, I mean, listen, this is the third year that the NFL Alumni Health has partnered up with the DEA. The DEA has done a tremendous job around our country to fighting drugs in all the neighborhoods. And the one thing that I said at the very beginning, this drug and drugs in general doesn't discriminate. And as you're saying, it might be a kid who's in college who trying to do an all-nighter because he's studying for an exam. Somebody might be trying to get their master's in something or PhD in something. They're studying for a long, trying to do their thesis or something. They're trying to stay up and get it done. And you're looking for this thing to give you some more energy. And you're finding it on all social media. And that's the biggest thing. The biggest thing is those type of drugs are not on social media. So go to a professional healthcare provider. And do it the right way. So, because this can destroy families, it destroys communities, it destroys households. And, you know, the DEA has been doing a great job over the last 3 years. And I'm glad the NFL Alumni Health has partnered with them because, yes, it's not in the news cycle consistently. So we think it's no big deal.
4: Right.
25: No, it is still a big deal. We still got to make sure we're doing the right things consistently for the rest of our kids growing up coming through this, our society.
4: Now, I'm going to say the website again, if just joining us, to learn more, go to DEA.gov/onepill. And I wish we didn't have to have this conversation, but just one pill. That is such a powerful statement because it's literally just that. It is a decision, and there is no answers for your for medical, for pills or anything. Like we see weight loss, they could easily, same thing. You think you're taking a pill is going to help you cut weight, and it's got laced with fentanyl. You know, like it can mask itself in just about any type of drug. People use it to make counterfeits. And we saw for a while, we were seeing pictures where it looked like candy. And, you know, and it was socially like, hey, pop one of these before you go out to the club, and things like that. It's hard to compete with that as parents. When you're trying to teach your young men and women who are starting to leave the nest, it is very hard for them to be like, well, dad's hip, dad's cool, he doesn't know what it is. Or they'll say, well, hey, you smoked weed. They'll say things and throw it back at you, but you have to understand that the lethality of one mistake. This isn't drinking too many beers and being hung over the next day. You can come back from that. But you risk one, like you said, salts of this, and your family is devastated forever. And it does. We say it can. We use those terms. I think it does. It still does. And there, the list of families who could come on this program right now and talk about how their life is forever changed, not for the better, losing a child, losing a loved one, it's shocking. And anyone who has a problem with the program, just sit down with those families and listen to what their life's like.
25: Yeah, I mean, you think about like drug-related deaths in the U.S. is the highest among 18 to 44-year-old individuals, right? So, I mean, so we have to make sure that we keep talking about it and keep pounding the tables, that we're being proactive, not reactive, to what is going on with our youth. Because I lived it. And just fortunately for me, my son is great now. He's doing tremendous. But that fentanyl wasn't a big thing back then, but the way it is today, where it can be laced in almost anything that you could buy on the social media market, because you don't know who's making it on the back end of that. So that's why I'm saying go to a trusted physician. If you need something for whatever, if it's weight loss, if it's energy, whatever it might be, make sure you go to a trusted physician to have get yourself evaluated to find out how you can get something legally that doesn't come through the black market.
9: Exactly. And also finding, you speak to a physician and maybe there's something that you haven't tried yet. You know, maybe it's right. like getting a nap in, you know, like there. And I know that sounds, and that's not dismissive. What I'm saying is, like, a lot of times people wait till they get to the point where I need something. I got to figure something out. And communication is, I think, the biggest net in dealing with any addiction is being able to talk about when you're struggling and being able to talk about when you have a need or you think you have a need and being able to talk and have someone to talk to. And I guess it's not, oh, and look, I'm a father, I've got six. And when, you know, trying to communicate, I can communicate with somebody else's kid pretty easily, you know, and if they ask me a question about life, and it's hard sometimes to get your kids to understand where you're coming from because they're just rebellious. It's a natural, especially when they get older, it's almost natural to question everything your parents say. And,
25: they hear your voice every day.
9: Yeah, exactly.
25: Right? I got five, right? We've got three grandkids now, and our grandkids are to the age, right? So, you know, I can talk easier to my grandkids than I could to my kids because they didn't see me. They don't see me every single day, right? So they hear my voice, and if grandpa is going to say something, he's like, okay, maybe grandpa's being, because they call me Grumpy Paul because I'm not always happy with my kids
9: right.
25: and my grandkids. So they listen to me a little bit better. So I think as we go through this thing, but as we're parents and we're neighbors, but we're trying to be mentors to all the young men and women out there who might need help. And I think if we have a platform that we can maybe hopefully plant a seed in them, and then somebody else comes to water that seed and it comes to fruition in the next couple of weeks or another year from now, I mean, that's what we're trying to get done.
9: Yeah, and also, your programs like this, which are dealing with real life things, it's also, we have to look at some point, and I love the NFL is doing this, but we also need entertainment to get involved with this. You know, like, and I was, you know, my kids are, I got 12, 14, and I got 20 and 23-year-old, and I got 15, and I got that. And I look at some of the things that they watch, right? And when I see the just casual laissez-faire thing around drugs, like it's a joke, or like, you know, cartoon characters will take it on a hit show, and you see that stuff and they never show the ramifications, and it's almost like they kind of like make it cool and rebellious to do these things. And it's like the responsibility, because of fentanyl being in around, there needs, you're not going to necessarily get that support from places that you should. I remember as a kid, it didn't matter what the cartoon was, G.I. Joe or, you know, in a favorite sitcom, they would have the episode, you know, and then afterwards they would tell you, like, drugs are bad and you need to get help and these things like that. Now it's kind of almost this thing where it's almost acceptable to make jokes and play light and make it very casual about taking things you don't know what it is.
25: Yeah, you know, the one thing about, and you talk about the old school ways, right? Well, it was the cartoons, right?
9: Yeah.
25: Saturday morning, all the cartoons were on every single time. I mean, Saturday morning, there are no more cartoons, right? So,
9: no.
25: You know, but for kids have the phone at their disposal, right?
9: Yeah.
25: For the most part. So they have everything there, right? And so if you don't put those parental controls on the phone where they can't get to certain sites or they get alerted if they put a certain word in to the phone, I mean, I'm just telling parents to be proactive with their children because
9: you got a parent.
25: The people in the black market, they're going trying to get after your kids, be it in different platforms on Xbox, on social media. They're everywhere. They're trying to find ways to get this out. And I'm just telling kids, be smart, do the right thing. And if you do have an issue, just go to your parents, go to your mentor, go to somebody that you can speak to and ask him, what can you do to overcome that?
9: Yeah, and that's what you can. You got to keep beating that drum. You know, you might have to say it 20 times. And I'm as a parent, you know, and it's that 27th time you say it that they go, hey, you know, because the, you know, you say, I gave my son the speech on drugs, or I gave him the speech on the birds and bees. He knows what to do. No. You got, because you make a great point. The people on the other end of that tablet, it's a full-time job for them getting your kids.
25: Oh, yeah.
9: You know, it's extremely profitable. It's a lot easier. It's not like when we were growing up where it was a creepy guy in a van on the corner that everyone was like, hey, that guy's, you know, it's not that anymore. He has a fake account where he looks like you. He talks like you. He plays the same games. Like, parenting, you now have to guard when they're in the nest. You can't just lock the doors and control the TV. Like, he's in the house pretending to be 13 years old.
25: He's on the Xbox. He's on the PlayStation.
9: He's got time.
25: That's what they're doing. That's their 24/7.
9: And we have to, and I get, like, I come home, I'm tired, and, you know, especially I work on the road still, you know, and it's like, you give me your phone. You know, what's going on here? Now, I was always a big kid, I still play all the games with my kids on when they play video games. I'm in all their chats. Like, I know who's, like, on the friend list, you know, and we've made it a religion to where we don't play with strangers. We don't know them. They're not in our group. It's a family thing, playing Fortnite with my sons and daughters. It's only us, you know, and they're like, oh, hey, I got a friend request. Nope, denied. You know, and everything has to go through me. And there are times where I'm exhausted and I want to do it. Yes, it is.
25: That is a good thing. I think people are going to say, oh, he's being a tiger father. No, you're protecting your child. That's what you're here for.
9: Yep.
25: As a parent, as a mentor, you're here to guard those individuals. I've told my grandsons, because they play the Xbox. I tried to play the Xbox last year and I'm like, I can't do this stuff here. My hand-eye coordination is not good anymore. But it is critical to say the people that you don't know who are trying to friend you on these Xbox, on social media, if you don't know them, you do not play with them, because you don't know who's on the other side of that.
9: Right.
25: Because they can disguise their voices. They got voice simulators that they can make them sound younger. You have no idea who they are. So just make sure that you are protecting yourselves and you're doing everything with your friends who have the same interests that you have.
9: Right. And here's the other thing. If you don't want to play, because some of the games they play, I have no interest in, but I will sit and watch. Even when I'm on the road, like, I will FaceTime and be like, hey, you're building your Jurassic Park world or whatever it is. Hey, turn the thing so I can watch it and what's going on. Because it's once it becomes something that they think they have to do without you, that's what opens up the door. And it's just treated no different than watching them play with their action figures or, hey, dad, watch me do a flip in the back. Be present. And your present you're not hovering. You're being active participant. You also want to be the one when they do come in contact with a stranger that your relationship is not that you're already strangers with your kids. You know, we got 30 seconds left. I'm going to say this again. Go to this website, dea.gov/onepill. Congratulations for all your success. And I'd love to have you come on my podcast so we could talk about this more, because this is more than just a 20-minute conversation. But always great seeing you. Keep up the good fight. And if this conversation helps just one person today, we did our job.
25: Absolutely. I appreciate you having me on, Tyrus. Thank you.
9: Yes, sir. Thank you.
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6: A group of students have been detained for allegedly breaking into a U.S. military base in South Korea. Polls are open in Michigan as Democrats choose between progressive candidate Abdul El Sayed and moderate Congresswoman Haley Stevens in a closely watched Senate primary election. And a federal judge is temporarily blocking New York from enforcing laws requiring federal immigration agents to remove face coverings and display identification.
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5: 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The fires also have forced nearly 65,000 people from their homes and destroyed some 700 buildings. Voters head to the polls today for another big primary election day in America. Ballots are being cast in Michigan, Missouri, Kansas, Virginia, and Washington State. And the push to bring Major League Baseball to Central Florida is moving forward, with the Orlando Dreamers releasing new renderings of a proposed state-of-the-art stadium and preparing to ask Orange County for hundreds of millions of dollars in tourism tax revenue.
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1: From ABC News, I'm Chuck Sievertson. One more hurdle. Acting Attorney General Todd Blanche was confirmed about an hour ago by the Senate Judiciary Committee along party lines. His Attorney General nomination next faces debate and a vote in the full Senate. ABC's Catherine Falders in Washington.
2: He can only afford to lose two Republicans, especially with Mitch McConnell out, for example, and not voting. And there are still Republicans who at least appear to be on the fence or haven't said how they're voting. Now, who am I thinking of there? Senator Susan Collins, Lisa Murkowski, Bill Cassidy, for example, who has remained a little quiet on this.
1: President Trump says Iran has a last chance to make a deal reopening the Strait of Hormuz. ABC's Matt Rivers and Amman Jordan.
3: Key to any deal will be the reopening of the Strait of Hormuz, but even this deal being discussed would not take it back to the free passage through the strait that was in place before the war began. For now, Iran, though, saying that they are only talking with Oman and not the U.S. about a deal to reopen that strait.
1: Oil prices are higher amid the uncertainty. ABC News chief business correspondent Rebecca Jarvis.
4: The price of gasoline now $4.07 across the country. That is the nationwide average this morning, up 2 cents overnight and more than 30 cents from a month ago. The key for prices to head really much lower here is a signal that is sustained that the Strait of Hormuz and the flow of oil has resumed and best case scenario resumed back to pre-war levels.
1: A man is accused of starting the largest of the three wildfires in Spokane, Washington. ABC's Alex Stone is there.
5: More than 10,000 acres have burned in the Spokane area. Fire trucks surrounded by huge blazes as crews rush to contain the flames. The sheriff saying 14 people are unaccounted for, but incredibly, nobody has been killed or even seriously injured, despite the flames moving so quickly.
1: Wall Street's higher. 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
5: I'm Channel 9 Eyewitness News meteorologist Daniel McFarland. We are going to be watching some rain chances to increase during this afternoon. Some thunderstorms are possible, but severe weather looks unlikely. Your biggest threat will be pockets of heavy rain along with some strong wind gusts of 40 miles per hour. For Channel 9 Eyewitness News, I'm meteorologist Daniel McFarland.
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6: Got a lot of broken down vehicles right now. I-4 westbound before the 408, it is on the right shoulder. I-4 eastbound at Champions Gate on the left shoulder. And I-4 eastbound before the turnpike, that one on the right shoulder. From the WDBO Traffic Center, I'm Paul Cross.
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0: destroyed some 700 buildings. Voters head to the polls today for another big primary election day in America. Ballots are being cast in Michigan, Missouri, Kansas, Virginia, and Washington State. And the push to bring Major League Baseball to Central Florida is moving forward, with the Orlando Dreamers releasing new renderings of a proposed state-of-the-art stadium and preparing to ask Orange County for hundreds of millions of dollars in tourism tax revenue.
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2: Hey, it's Greg Rhodes filling in for Scott this week. Tim Wilkins, Republican candidate for Congress in District 11, joined me on Tuesday, and I asked him about AI data center expansion in the area.
3: 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So we really need to crack down on these before we let them just expand willy-nilly in our area.
2: And we'll continue those conversations as primary day inches closer near. Isaac Abdel Messiah with your local breaking news at Torrance with the latest on your morning commute. And Tom Terry, always looking to the weekend with our extended forecast on Orlando's only live and local morning news show.
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9: 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And I can't recommend enough their putters, seriously. And I realize I'm an advertiser. I'm friends with the guys. When they told me they were moving from guns to golf equipment, I was like, wow. Turns out that the golf milling equipment is also the equipment used to mill the guns at true precision. And the putter really is incredible. I was skeptical of high-end putters. I am no longer. And it is, it's one, it's beautiful. I got the bronze face. But it actually is a fantastic putter. I'm a terrible golfer, and it's a fantastic putter. So text golf to 33777.

0: 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Not the men who identify as women, but actually women. Women make up 50.2% of all non-farm jobs now. In other words, Donald Trump's been really good for women. Are you hearing that in the news? Are you? Are you hearing that? No. The news is focused on the chicken named Karen and the they-them who is upset about the president or the vice president's chicken coop. But the economy is doing really, really, really great for women. For women. And the women, they don't like Donald Trump. Donald Trump likes them, and he likes an economy for them. You would think that the women would be happy. You know, yesterday I mentioned how we got a bunch of white neurotic women in this country, and Kathy emails, she says, we're not all neurotic. If you listen to me, I assume you're not. But the ones who are up the upper echelons of the Democratic Party, they have just gone nuts. Look at the owners of the WNBA. What a worthless league. They are actively out there trying to destroy the league and advocating for transgenderism. One of the same women who's upset about Sophie Cunningham's quotes is also upset about men coaching in the WNBA. Now, I got to tell you guys about Cozy Earth. 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
3: From ABC News, I'm Chuck Severson. Sources tell ABC News that President Trump called Congressman Max Miller, Ohio Republican, to express concerns over his reelection candidacy after accusations of domestic abuse against his ex-wife and daughter, which he denies. Before the call, Trump called Miller a good person. ABC News Washington Managing Editor, Catherine Falders.
4: Miller used to work as a senior advisor in the White House to Trump during the first administration, but we know that at least after Trump made those comments last night, they did have a phone call, and that Trump expressed concerns over his candidacy and said it was in jeopardy. Now, according to sources, Miller did tell Trump that he was going to stay in the race. At the same time, he is facing a Wednesday deadline to drop out in order to have a special election to replace him.
3: Acting Attorney General Todd Blanch was confirmed in past hours by the Senate Judiciary Committee.
5: Every Democrat on the Senate Judiciary Committee voted against Blanch. citing his handling of the Epstein files, the prosecutions of Trump's critics like James Comey, and Blanche's past support for the DOJ's controversial anti-weaponization fund, Democratic Senator Sheldon Whitehouse.
6: Today, I think, is a sad and embarrassing day for this committee.
5: The full Senate could vote on Blanche's nomination as early as this week. With Republican Senator Mitch McConnell still absent from the Senate, Blanche can only afford to lose two Republican votes for his nomination to survive. Peter Haralambos, ABC News.
3: A man who went to prison for manslaughter years ago is arrested, accused of starting the largest of the three wildfires in Spokane, Washington. ABC's Alex Stone in Spokane.
7: The sheriff saying 14 people are unaccounted for, but incredibly, nobody has been killed or even seriously injured, despite the flames moving so quickly.
3: Oil prices are higher amid uncertainty over the Strait of Hormuz. Immigration officers arrested a University of Maryland pharmaceutical professor, allegedly overstayed his visa, says the Department of Homeland Security. You're listening to ABC News.
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0: 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Washington politicians have never worked a day in their lives, but think your paycheck belongs to them. Joe Strada knows your paycheck belongs to you. You earned it.
1: I'm Joe Strada. I've been working with my hands since I was 14, so I know what a dollar's worth. Washington, they spend your money like it's free. I'll stand with President Trump to stop the insane spending, cut your taxes, and lower your gas bill. Because hard work should pay off, not get taxed away.
0: Joe Strada, the conservative businessman outsider for Congress. Stop the spending, cut the taxes, and put working Americans first. Joe Strada will stand with President Trump to protect the paycheck you've earned and stop the Washington politicians who think it's theirs.
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7: I'm Channel 9 Eyewitness News meteorologist Daniel McFarland. We are going to be watching some rain chances to increase during this afternoon. Some thunderstorms are possible, but severe weather looks unlikely. Your biggest threat will be pockets of heavy rain along with some strong wind gusts of 40 miles per hour. For Channel 9 Eyewitness News, I'm meteorologist Daniel McFarland.
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8: Looking really good right now on I-4 both directions between Sanford and downtown, also past the Champions Gate area. Just some minor slowing through the Disney area, and that's just normal I-4 eastbound. That crash 417 southbound that was just after 434 has been moved to the shoulder. All lanes are back open. From the WDBO Traffic Center, I'm Paul Cross.
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0: ABC News, I'm Chuck Severson. Sources tell ABC News that President Trump called Congressman Max Miller, Ohio Republican, over his re-election campaign after accusations of domestic abuse, which he denies. ABC News Washington Managing Editor Catherine Falders.
1: Trump expressed concerns over his candidacy and said it was in jeopardy. Now, according to sources, Miller did tell Trump that he was going to stay in the race.
0: Acting Attorney General Todd Blanche was confirmed by the Senate Judiciary Committee. Blanche can only afford to lose two Republicans in the full Senate vote ahead. ABC News legal contributor James Sample.
2: Technically speaking, what changes is the title. Practically speaking, what changes is very little.
0: Oil prices are higher amid uncertainty over the Strait of Hormuz. Secretary of State Marco Rubio.
3: Suffice it to say there's been progress made in those talks, but not finality yet. We're hoping that will happen very shortly.
0: A man is arrested, accused of starting the largest of the three wildfires in Spokane, Washington, that has burned many homes. This is ABC News.
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10: I'm Channel 9 Eyewitness News meteorologist Daniel McFarland. We are going to be watching some rain chances to increase during this afternoon. Some thunderstorms are possible, but severe weather looks unlikely. Your biggest threat will be pockets of heavy rain, along with some strong wind gusts of 40 miles per hour. For Channel 9 Eyewitness News, I'm meteorologist Daniel McFarland.
9: 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Triple Team Traffic.
11: Still have a crash on the 408 westbound at I-4. Also a wreck 1792 southbound after Lake Mary Boulevard. A couple of right lanes are blocked there. From the WDBO Traffic Center, I'm Paul Cross.
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2: 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We need Republican Wilton Simpson for Commissioner of Agriculture. 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He got it done. Conservative Wilton Simpson created the Florida Wildlife Corridor Program and conserved 18 million acres of Florida land, including thousands of acres of working farmland. Wilton Simpson is a conservative workhorse who gets the job done. A proven conservative farmer endorsed by Ron DeSantis. 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

0: SpaceX aircraft to replace an ancient Learjet that they had. And, well, because of their position on Israel, got rid of all the Israeli technology on the plane, and now the plane is not capable of doing its job. Well done, Ireland. Well done, Ireland. You have broken your brains on anti-Semitism. Now, when we come back, I'm going to try not to break your brains. We've still got much more to talk about, including Mike Rowe has been down in Texas, and he's been finding 20-somethings. 20-somethings in Texas without college degrees who are making $240,000 a year in Texas. What is the magic in Texas allowing these people who don't have college degrees, who are under 30 years old, to be making almost $300,000 a year? I will tell you when we come back. Right now, I have to tell you about Perfectly Snug. I mentioned that Bright mattress. I don't have it, but what I do have is my Perfectly Snug mattress topper that works to keep me cool at night. I went to bed early last night, y'all. I didn't eat anything all day yesterday because I had my physical, and then I was exhausted, and I was ready for bed. I went to bed like 9:30 last night. Usually, I'm up till midnight or later. I went to bed at 9:30, and my Perfectly Snug, when I lay down, it realized I was in bed and it was time to turn on. 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
3: ABC News, that President Trump called Congressman Max Miller, Ohio Republican, over his re-election campaign after accusations of domestic abuse, which he denies. ABC News Washington Managing Editor Catherine Falders.
4: Trump expressed concerns over his candidacy and said it was in jeopardy. Now, according to sources, Miller did tell Trump that he was going to stay in the race.
3: Senator Bernie Moreno, Ohio Republican, whose daughter is divorced from Miller, says he worries about his two-year-old granddaughter.
5: She's going to have high-definition videos. She's going to have news stories. She's going to have everything out there. She's going to read that as an adult going, what the heck happened and why is my life the subject of so much publicity? It is grotesque where we are today.
3: Moreno has publicly said his ex-son-in-law is not fit to continue in Congress. Oil prices higher amid uncertainty over the Strait of Hormuz. Secretary of State Marco Rubio.
6: Suffice it to say there's been progress made in those talks, but not finality yet. We're hoping that will happen very shortly.
3: And what's being negotiated now?
6: The denuclearization of Iran is the ultimate deal. I think the immediate deal, the one that you see a lot of focus on, is the straits. The straits, you know, there are ships moving through the straits. There's oil moving right now through the straits. So the straits are open.
3: But officials and shipping companies say a lot fewer ships than normal are daring to venture through. ABC News Chief Business Correspondent Rebecca Jarvis.
7: The price of gasoline now $4.07 across the country. That is the nationwide average, 2 cents overnight and more than 30 cents from a month ago.
3: Acting Attorney General Todd Blanche was confirmed in past hours by the Senate Judiciary Committee along party lines. The full Senate vote could happen on Saturday. ABC's Peter Harlambous.
8: Blanche's confirmation still faces one more hurdle, with at least seven other Republican senators previously expressing concerns about his nomination. Blanche can only afford to lose two Republican votes for his nomination to survive.
3: Our Peter Harlambous, and you're listening to ABC News.
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8: I'm Channel 9 Eyewitness News meteorologist Daniel McFarland. We are going to be watching some rain chances to increase during this afternoon. Some thunderstorms are possible, but severe weather looks unlikely. Your biggest threat will be pockets of heavy rain along with some strong wind gusts of 40 miles per hour. For Channel 9 Eyewitness News, I'm meteorologist Daniel McFarland.
7: 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Triple Team Traffic.
9: Still looking really good right now through downtown. I-4 and the 408 are up to speed. Also seeing some good speeds on I-4 both directions between Sanford and Maitland. And also as you make your way into and out of Polk County. From the WDBO Traffic Center, I'm Paul Cross.
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0: ABC News, I'm Chuck Sievertson. Sources tell ABC News that President Trump called Congressman Max Miller, Ohio Republican, over his re-election campaign after accusations of domestic abuse, which he denies, and that Trump told him his candidacy is in jeopardy. Senator Bernie Moreno, Ohio Republican, whose daughter is divorced from Miller.
1: This has been brutal, beyond comprehension, and if there's any minimum standard for being an elected official, as I said, he fails to meet that minimum basic standard. I don't care about the politics at all.
0: Oil prices are higher amid uncertainty over the Strait of Hormuz. Secretary of State Marco Rubio.
2: Suffice it to say there's been progress made in those talks, but not finality yet. We're hoping that will happen very shortly.
0: Acting Attorney General Todd Blanche was confirmed by the Senate Judiciary Committee today. Along party lines, the full Senate could vote on Saturday. Wall Street major indexes flirting with records. This is ABC News.
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11: I'm Channel 9 Eyewitness News meteorologist Daniel McFarland. We are going to be watching some rain chances to increase during this afternoon. Some thunderstorms are possible, but severe weather looks unlikely. Your biggest threat will be pockets of heavy rain along with some strong wind gusts of 40 miles per hour. For Channel 9 Eyewitness News, I'm meteorologist Daniel McFarland.
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12: Starting to see some delays now through downtown, both I-4 westbound and I-4 eastbound. Westbound starts to get busy. Just about a Colonial continues onto the 408. Then we have more slowing after 528 down to 535 on I-4 westbound. Eastbound is busy past the Disney exits. From the WDBO Traffic Center, I'm Paul Cross.
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2: The wildfires in Spokane, Washington remain at 0% containment. The fires also have forced nearly 65,000 people from their homes and destroyed some 700 buildings. Voters head to the polls today for another big primary election day in America. Ballots are being cast in Michigan, Missouri, Kansas, Virginia, and Washington State. And the push to bring Major League Baseball to Central Florida is moving forward, with the Orlando Dreamers releasing new renderings of a proposed state-of-the-art stadium and preparing to ask Orange County for hundreds of millions of dollars in tourism tax revenue.
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3: Got a vehicle fire on Winter Garden Vineland Road. It's right at I-4. A crash 408 westbound on the ramp to Crystal Lake Drive. That has a right lane block. 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
6: From ABC News, I'm Chuck Sievertson. A new allegation, a new action regarding Congressman Max Miller, Ohio Republican, who denies allegations of abusing his now ex-wife and daughter. The House Ethics Committee today formally announced an investigation into Miller for alleged domestic violence and abuse or illegal drug use. Sources tell ABC News that President Trump called Miller, telling him his reelection campaign is in jeopardy. Senator Bernie Moreno, Ohio Republican, ex-father-in-law of Miller's, wants Miller to resign.
7: This is truly the seventh level of hell. This has been a horrific experience for my entire family. My daughter specifically did not want this to be out in the public.
6: Bails $1 million for a man arrested for allegedly starting the largest of the three wildfires in Spokane, Washington, that destroyed hundreds of buildings and forced tens of thousands of people from their homes. He went to prison for manslaughter in his father's 2010 killing in Arizona. Oil prices have been dropping as the U.S. tries to get a deal with Iran, but gasoline prices are still high. It could go higher, says Patrick DeHaan, gas buddy, head of petroleum analysis, because of the Ukraine attacks on Russian oil facilities.
8: The loss of refining capacity in Russia is problematic because traditionally Russia is a major exporter of product. Without any product to export after those refineries have been knocked offline, that is becoming another pain point that we're going to have to watch very closely in the weeks and months ahead.
6: Acting Attorney General Todd Blanche has been confirmed by the Senate Judiciary Committee. Blanche can only afford to lose two Republican votes in the full Senate vote ahead, says ABC's Catherine Falders in Washington.
9: He still does have a challenge with the full Senate. He will likely get through, but that doesn't mean it's going to be smooth sailing between now and presumably Saturday night is when that full vote for Blanche, at this point at least, will likely be.
6: You're listening to ABC News.
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6: Alleged terrorism attack brings a federal grand jury indictment.
12: Former Army Private Andrew Arabaka was charged with one count of arson for the attack, which prosecutors say began planning back in January. The entire incident last month was caught on surveillance footage, showing Arabaka allegedly lighting fireworks, pouring gasoline onto a stairwell and then lighting it, and then firing a BB rifle towards the main federal building in downtown Manhattan. Arabaka hasn't yet entered a plea, and an arraignment was not immediately scheduled. Peter Arulambus, ABC News, New York.
6: Extreme heat warnings for millions in the Southwest, says ABC News forecaster Samar Theodore.
13: 113 degrees in Las Vegas, 112 in Palm Springs, 110 in Phoenix. Not much of a break in the coming days. The farther south you head, things have cooled off a bit in the north. But even there, firefighters have to be on the lookout, because as we head towards the end of the week, temperatures will start to rise again.
6: Hitting a pause button, this state with a whole lot of data centers.
14: No data center, no data, data centers.
15: The protests have only gotten louder, and Texas Governor Greg Abbott has heard them, demanding last week that data centers be self-sufficient.
16: They must provide their own power, not taking power off the power grid.
15: Now he's going to step beyond, announcing a moratorium on new data centers without approval from the state's regulatory agencies. He's offered no deadline on the completion of those audits. Jim Ryan, ABC News in Dallas-Fort Worth.
6: An update for Wall Street. Chuck Sievertson, ABC News.
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18: I'm Channel 9 Eyewitness News meteorologist Daniel McFarland. We are going to be watching some rain chances to increase during this afternoon. Some thunderstorms are possible, but severe weather looks unlikely. Your biggest threat will be pockets of heavy rain, along with some strong wind gusts of 40 miles per hour. For Channel 9 Eyewitness News, I'm meteorologist Daniel McFarland.
5: Red alert from the WDBO Triple Team Traffic Center.
19: Got a crash I-4 eastbound before Kirkman Road. It's on the right shoulder. Look out for some debris. 417 southbound after John Young Parkway. It's between the two right lanes. And a vehicle fire, Winter Garden Vineland Road at I-4. 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
0: Program. I don't know how this is all going to end in terms of the WNBA. That's the Women's Professional Basketball League. You know, I thought Caitlin Clark was just such an amazing player when she came into the league, because, I mean, she can hit a three-point shot 10 feet behind the three-point line and do it consistently. Then they got this young woman named Sophie Cunningham, who is so gifted and talented. She's pretty remarkable, pretty unbelievable. For whatever reason, the WNBA, you know, beyond maybe freshman hazing, rookie hazing, when you get into a league, they have taken it so far against Caitlin Clark in terms of, you know, flagrant fouls and roughing her up. And it just has gotten to the point where it's just outright mean. Meanwhile, she has brought bigger and bigger crowds to the WNBA, which benefits every player. The more money they make, the more that the players will be able to ask for in their pending contracts. And now Sophie Cunningham similarly has stood up for women's sports. It's not that controversial, I don't think, in any way. And so we had a situation where they're playing the Minnesota Lynx the other day. And anyway, Sophie Cunningham is asked about her decision to stand up for women in women's sports. Here's what she said.
20: And you talked about wanting to protect young girls who shouldn't have to go against biological men. Just can you expand your viewpoint on that?
21: I mean, I think I said what I said. I think it's kind of common sense. And I think I'll always believe in that. I think it's really important to protect children. And that's little girls who are also involved in that category. And so I stand on what I said. And I always believe that.
0: Then they're playing the Minnesota Lynx, and their head coach shows up with a pro-trans T-shirt on. Riley Gaines showed up at that particular game, and, you know, she went by all the bylaws that in terms of making a poster and just said, you know, praising Sophie, nothing bad. And then that became a controversy. They tried to take her sign away, and she said, no way, not happening. I looked up all your rules, and I followed every one of them, and I actually took out a ruler and measured what the actual size of a sign that you can bring into an arena is, and that was it. Here's the Minnesota Lynx head coach, Cheryl Reeve, saying, you know, explaining why she wore this shirt against Sophie Cunningham.
22: I don't think we should feel like our safe space is being threatened. That's what I enjoy about the WNBA, and I think we have to continue to safeguard that. I come from a space of inclusion, and the narrative that I think that is problematic is to suggest that, number one, that transgender athletes are the biggest problem in women's sports. And I think this is what's bothersome, is that there's a faction of people in our country that are making this a massive issue. We have some issues. Number one, we need to protect trans kids. Every kid. To me, it's a human rights issue.
0: Okay, what Sophie Cunningham is saying that, excuse me, that she doesn't want biological men competing in women's sports. It's really that simple. Riley Gaines shows up, and there have been other people in the stands thanking Sophie Cunningham for taking a stand against biological men in young girls' locker rooms. And, you know, and if you look at Riley Gaines' story, she went to a small school. She stands today at 5 feet tall. And she had a great heart, was a scrappy competitor. And long story short, you know, it's just sad that, you know, if you look at what happened with Dylan Mulvaney and Bud Light, you go woke, you go broke. I would not at all be surprised if at some point here, if this continues, and if this is the stand the WNBA wants to take, then they are going to pay a price financially. But anyway, there are a number of people now that are speaking out about it. For example, Jack Brewer is a friend of this program, former Vikings captain, friend of this program. And he's come out, and he has now said he's been witnessing this clash of cultures, especially this past weekend. Trans kids belong is what the Minnesota Lynx coach shirt said. Brewer said the Lynx have a history in that state. The team was established the year I got to Minnesota. I remember watching them. And now to see a coach representing the team this way is sad. It's sad to think that young girls in Minnesota are coming to games and watching teams promote something like this. It's ridiculous to think that a grown woman would go so hard in support of men, biological men is what he's talking about, against women and entering women's locker rooms, et cetera, et cetera. This coach is promoting the idea that children who should be receiving, he said, psychiatric treatment should instead be affirmed. Now, that's his opinion. He's entitled to it, just like the coach is entitled to hers. I'm just telling you, none of it is good for business. We also have joining us now Brian Earl Locker is with us. And anyway, Chicago Bears linebacker, saying that she says common sense things, talking about Sophie Cunningham. She gets so much backlash. Men should not be playing in women's sports. Why is this even controversial? I don't get it. I don't understand it. I got to tell you, Brian, I don't understand it either. And if you would have asked me when I started my radio career, you know, 37-8 years ago, I'd be talking about this topic. I wouldn't have believed you.
1: Yeah, this is confusing to me. I don't understand why they're making a big deal out of it. She says what most of us think or should think. It's common sense. We do not want men, biological men, playing against women. It's not fair. We have an advantage. I think that's pretty well known. Everyone understands that. We don't want. I dang sure don't want them in the women's locker rooms. You know, I think Riley Gaines experienced that when she was in college with Leah Thomas. It's just, it doesn't make sense to me. I think the WNBA, the coaches who are speaking out against, I've never heard of, by the way. You know, I've never seen the Minnesota coach speak on TV before until she did this. I think it's an opportunity for them to kind of maybe get some notoriety, you know, because Sophie and Caitlin are getting so much of it. Maybe they're jealous. They're obviously jealous. The whole league is jealous of those two players because they fill the seats. Without those two, I don't know what this, I mean, I didn't know it still existed until Caitlin Clark got drafted, and now Sophie's making it even more popular. But yeah, this is really a common sense issue to me and most people as well.
0: Well, and I think that the fans feel this way too. I mean, you would think that people would have learned something from the Bud Light controversy, and that is don't bring politics into sports. You know, if you go back to, you know, Colin Kaepernick and football and taking a knee, I mean, that was the worst. Those were the worst rated football years in history in terms of the growth of the NFL. And people got disgusted and they decided to vote with their feet and not show up at games and not care about watching football. They just got disgusted by politics being injected to it. Now, to me, I look at sports as a unifying event. You have people of all backgrounds, all religions, all races, all creeds, you know, all economic, you know, whatever status they might have in their life. You have, you know, showing up at a game and they have a common passion, the passion for a sport, the passion for a team. You know, how many times you go to a game? I'm a Florida Panthers fan. I have season tickets and you're high-fiving strangers. You buy strangers a drink or some a hot dog or whatever they might want. You know, just it's like a fun atmosphere. And you throw politics into this, and then, like, you wreck it.
1: You know, 3 hours, 2.5, 3 hours you get to go to a game, you're just excited about your team, right? You're supporting your team. You try and put all politics aside because you don't know who's sitting next to you. You don't know who you're high-fiving. You just know you're rooting for the same team. The Kaepernick stuff you're talking about, I had already retired when all that stuff started happening. So I kind of fell out of love with the NFL as well. I quit watching. My whole household, we just quit watching games because of what was going on. It just turned us off because there was so much animosity going on in our country back then. And even, you know, maybe not as much as there is now, but there was a whole lot going on back then. And I just had a hard time watching those games when I knew the players weren't standing for the anthem. Whatever the reasons may be, it was a huge turnoff for me and my family during those years that was going on.
0: I don't know how this plays out. If anything, I'm a little concerned about the safety and security of some of these players, because people get their minds whipped into a frenzy, and you know, it's such a dangerous environment out there now for public figures. I mean, we've had what happened to our friend Charlie Kirk. There's been not one, not two, but three would-be assassins of President Trump. I could tell you all throughout my career, I've experienced a ton of, you know, threats against me and my family. I mean, it's not pleasant. I mean, I deal with it, but it's not pleasant. If you step into the political arena, you know, I chose this career. I chose this job. People around me did not. And I don't think they should have to pay a price of, you know, people getting rude in front of me. Not only that, I'll kick their ass at the end of the day. Anyway, either they're going to go down or I'm going down. That's the way it's going to end. You know, but it's frustrating. You shouldn't have to live your life like that. I mean, why? If people come up to me and they're hostile to me, the first thing I'll offer them is, can I buy you a drink? What's your name? It's very nice to meet you. I'm sorry we disagree. And then I try to diffuse or de-escalate any situation. The more intense they become, the calmer I become. Because I'm trained.
1: Weird. Yeah, it's weird because our side, I feel like, is more tolerant, if that makes sense. Like, we can put up with they're kind of not greening with us. It's okay. You know, I understand you have different thoughts than me. No big deal. I don't want to hurt you because of it. And I feel like the other side, if we don't agree with them, it's you need to die. We hate you. you know, did they just start doing all this hate speech towards the side that they don't agree with? I don't know where we got so tangled up along the way where we just can't say, all right, we don't disagree, no problem. Can I buy you a drink? Maybe we can hash it out a little bit. You can see my side, I can see yours. It's so one-sided. Like, the violence goes one way, if that makes sense. I don't feel like there's a lot of our stuff going in the direction of the other side. And they have the media on their side too, which it kind of provokes things a little bit as well.
0: All right, quick break. More with Brian Urlacher on the other side, former Chicago Bears Hall of Fame linebacker, talking about Sophie Cunningham and what's going on in the WNBA. 800-941-SHAWN, our number, as we continue on what will be tonight, 9 Eastern on Fox, a very interesting election night, primary night. We'll have full coverage starting at 9.
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19: Got a crash I-4 eastbound before Kirkman Road. It's on the right shoulder. Look out for some debris. 417 southbound after John Young Parkway. It's between the two right lanes. And a vehicle fire, Winter Garden Vineland Road at I-4. 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
3: DOJ officials announcing criminal charges against those involved in home health care fraud schemes as a part of the Trump administration's broader anti-fraud initiative. The confirmation of Acting Attorney General Todd Blanche to the permanent Justice Department post advances after a 12-10 vote today by the Senate Judiciary Committee. President Trump says a new round of talks with Iran will represent their last chance to make a deal. On Monday, the president said, quote, "I want to give them every last chance before decapitation."
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4: Hey, it's Greg Rhodes filling in for Scott this week. Tim Wilkins, Republican candidate for Congress in District 11, joined me on Tuesday, and I asked him about AI data center expansion in the area.
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4: 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Isaac Abdel Messiah with your local breaking news at Torrance with the latest on your morning commute. 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
1: Think, perceive, you say, but yeah, I really don't care what people think. I think what I think. I may not be right, may not be wrong. I don't really care. It's what I think, and I'm entitled to say what I want.
0: You know, but there's very few people that are willing to put themselves out there. What motivated you in this case to speak out?
1: I just think it's common sense. You know, I shouldn't be speaking out. It's just.
0: Believe it or not, it should be common sense, but look at the T-shirt that the Minnesota Lynx coach is wearing, for crying out loud. I mean, it's not like...
1: I don't think took a shot at... She didn't say trans... She didn't say anything about taking people's rights away. Like, all she said was, women should play against women, and we should protect our girls. I really don't think that's a problem. You know, men should not play against women in any, you know, and someone says when you're small, you play against men. Well, of course you do, because the girls mature faster than boys do when they're young. And then we catch up pretty quick and we surpass them. So I don't understand why they're making such a big deal out of it.
0: Is it so wrong to just acknowledge a simple biological truth, which is in most instances, there are exceptions that men
1: hearings.
0: Physically, biologically are stronger than women physically. Doesn't mean they're better, doesn't mean they're superior, but women can bear children and usually have a heart of gold, you know, and a natural mothering instincts that men maybe not have. We all have different gifts, let's put it that way.
1: Yeah, and why is it so hard for people in Congress or something? When I watch these hearings, they ask them what a woman is and they can't define it. You know, you see it on TV all the time. It's not that, I mean, I don't understand the difficulty. But they go all these different routes and they dodge the question. They don't plead the fifth like some people do, but they do go a lot of routes around it to try and not answer that question.
0: You know, we played so many instances of that. Let me play one now. This is at one of those hearings. We had this medical doctor out in California, or the head of a medical school, and this is how he answered that question.
26: Who are pregnant people compared to pregnant women? Just curious.
27: So that is a part of a curriculum to help our students who are facing a wide diversity of patients. Of course, the vast majority of pregnancies are in women, and I have absolutely no problem with using the word pregnant women. I use it myself.
26: Has a non-biological woman ever had a baby?
27: A transgender person can.
26: Has a non-biological woman ever had a baby?
27: I would reiterate,
26: it's ridiculous.
0: In the vast majority of cases, in no cases. This guy is running a medical school, for crying out loud. I mean, Brian, you got to be kidding me.
1: The brainwashing. I just don't understand how you can wrap your mind around that. You know, women can have babies. Men can't. That's all. I mean, you can maybe be transgender. That's fine. I have no problem with transgender people, by the way. I have no issue with it, but they can't have babies. I mean, the guys pretending to be girls can't have babies. That's all there is to it. They don't have the inner stuff that women have to have babies. I just don't understand why
0: That's one way to describe it. Brian Urlacher, thank you, sir. We appreciate you being with us. All the best to you and your family, my friend.
1: Thanks, Sean. Take care.
0: 800-941-SEAN, our number if you want to be a part of the program. Sean Hannity here. You know, over the years, I can't tell you how many people have asked me, to advertise on this show. We vet them very, very closely. We don't take everybody that wants to be on the show because I have to put my name behind something. I got to believe in it. For nearly a decade, we have recommended only one tax resolution company, and that's RushTaxResolution.com. 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

0: 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Triple Team Traffic.
1: Lots of rain, lots of slowdowns right now, especially through downtown. We also have a crash on Orange Avenue northbound at Butler Drive and a crash on 1792 northbound at Spartan Drive. 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From the WDBO Traffic Center, I'm Paul Cross.
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2: The wildfires in Spokane, Washington remain at 0% containment. The fires also have forced nearly 65,000 people from their homes and destroyed some 700 buildings. Voters head to the polls today for another big primary election day in America. Ballots are being cast in Michigan, Missouri, Kansas, Virginia, and Washington State. And the push to bring Major League Baseball to Central Florida is moving forward, with the Orlando Dreamers releasing new renderings of a proposed state-of-the-art stadium and preparing to ask Orange County for hundreds of millions of dollars in tourism tax revenue.
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3: 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Orlando's news, weather, and traffic starts now.
4: 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I'm Isaac Abdel Messiah with our top story. The Department of Veterans Affairs saying it's launching a new clinical trial to find out whether GLP-1 medication can curb alcohol cravings. Here's ABC's Yuri Benajud.
5: While these GLP-1 drugs have long shown their benefit for reducing weight, researchers are investigating how they may impact reward pathways in the brain, which feed cravings for alcohol and drugs. The VA now launching a clinical trial to test whether the drugs can also help treat alcohol abuse among the U.S. military and veteran community. Doctors are hopeful that perhaps one day, with enough evidence, the drugs may become approved to treat alcohol use disorder.
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7: I'm Channel 9 Eyewitness News meteorologist Daniel McFarland, and we are watching quite a bit of changes over the next few days. More details coming up.
4: It's around 90 degrees here at Orlando's Severe Weather Station. I'm Isaac Abdel Messiah, continuing our team coverage. Memorial services were held this week for the late Senator Lindsey Graham. Attention has now turned to the race for his Senate seat, with a special Republican primary set for August 11th. A crowded field of candidates, including Congressman Ralph Norman, Congressman Russell Fry, former Governor Mark Sanford, interim Senator Darlene Graham, and businessman Mark Lynch is seeking the nomination. Mark Lynch joins Fox's Saturday in America to discuss the race.
8: What our campaign's about, putting God first again. That's how our country was founded. And that's the only way we will make America great again, is with God first again.
4: The late Senator Lindsey Graham's sister, Darlene Graham, was appointed by South Carolina Governor Henry McMaster to serve the remainder of her brother's Senate term. She was sworn in on July 14th. And a Harmony High School teacher faced an Osceola County judge Friday after he was accused of trying to meet a 14-year-old for sex. St. Cloud police arrested 34-year-old Hayden Anthus on Thursday. Police say Anthus spent nearly 2 months talking with an undercover detective who was posing as a 14-year-old girl online. Anthus has been employed as a high school geometry teacher with the Osceola County School District since 2017. But after his arrest on Thursday, the district says he was immediately banned from all district properties. Hunter Carlson, a sophomore in Anthus's classroom back in 2021, had this to say.
9: It's completely disgusting, and I'm glad he got caught. But there was always girls during lunchtime here, you know, just doing, hanging out and whatnot. So that's kind of weird.
4: On Friday, a judge granted Anthus a $5,000 bond for charges including unlawful use of a communication device and traveling to meet a minor. I'm Isaac Abdel Messiah, WDBO News.
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7: I'm Channel 9 Eyewitness News meteorologist Daniel McFarland, and we are watching plenty of changes here in Central Florida over the next few days with the weather, starting off with the rain chances. Those morning rain chances should be out of here for a couple days as those sea breeze storms in the afternoons return. More heavy rain is expected for your weekend. For Channel 9 Eyewitness News, I'm meteorologist Daniel McFarland.
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14: Got a big crash right now on the 408 eastbound. It's at Chickasaw Trail. Three right lanes are blocked. Traffic really jammed up now, starting at about Crystal Lake, continues all the way to where this crash is. Another wreck, 408 eastbound, just east of the turnpike. That has a right lane blocked. 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From the WDBO Traffic Center, I'm Paul Cross.
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11: This is the Markley Van Camp and Robbins Show. Hi there. I'm Scott Robbins. That guy right over there. You see that guy over there?
20: Yeah.
11: That's David Van Camp. See the empty chair? That's where Jamie Markley would sit. But he's not here. He'll be back tomorrow. Is that right? Are we still on track?
20: Yes, I believe so. Yes.
11: Okay, he's wrapping up the movie, and it should the shots that he's in, the part of the movie he's in, he comes out of a cave.
20: Yeah.
11: And it, lighting was funky, so it took a few days. But he will be back here tomorrow. Mm-hmm. All right, somebody was chased out of Kras. That's how we're going to start the show today.
20: Well,
11: I saw this video, by the way.
20: Yeah, I saw that Nick Sorter was chased out of the Kras, and we were talking about that a little bit yesterday. And by the way, the Kras is the Corey Ruiz Autonomous Zone in Madison, Wisconsin, that police have actually now tried to break up.
11: Tried.
20: And there's a riot going on, and you know, it just never ends, you know. And I know the mayor is out there saying, we need to find a peaceful way to resolve this. No, man.
11: Well, too late for that. Okay?
20: No.
11: Yeah.
20: Okay? Occupation is not a peaceful act of protest, okay? You can meet. Now, I am pleased to report that it looked like there were actually, like, armed riot police showing up there on the scene to get these dirty little communists out. Well, and speaking of the communists that are rising up in the ranks of the Democrat Party, I don't know if you happen to see this on CNN. Their extremist reporter, Donny O'Sullivan, remember the guy who's like, well, there's no, he's a little Irish guy. He goes, there's no equivalent of left-wing violence. That's a terrible accent on the
11: tried.
20: Left.
11: You know, yeah.
20: So he's done a little documentary about the rise of communists within the Democrat Party, and he talked about it on CNN with Caitlin Collins. Have you heard any of this, Scott?
11: No, I have not.
20: Here we go.
21: Well, I mean, when we see the popularity, obviously, we see the positions and what those look like, and some of them have, you know, more extreme positions. They want to abolish ICE entirely, Donnie. And so when you look at those positions that moderate Democrats raise concerns about hurting them in the fall, when you talk to some of the biggest progressive podcasters, streamers. One of them is Hassan Piker that you, I know, have interviewed for the documentary on Sunday night. When you talk to them and the concerns that you hear from the more mainstream Democrats, what do they tell you?
15: They're largely unapologetic. I think that they view themselves as sort of being in this position of having the upper hand right now. I've heard people sort of compare this to the Democratic Party's Tea Party moment in mm-hmm. terms of an insurgent group trying to remake the party in its image.
20: See, and I understand they try to make that comparison, but there is no comparison because the Tea Party was talking about lower taxes. These guys are talking about increasing taxes and also destroying America, like literally destroying America, abolishing the Senate, you know, getting rid of the executive branch. That's a little different than, hey, you know, don't tread on me politics.
17: Well, I personally went to some Tea Party events yeah. myself, and I don't remember shutting down a block, right. throwing bricks at people. You know, I don't remember violence. I don't remember fires. I don't remember mm-hmm. any of that, David. It's mm-hmm. funny. And or jumping on cars or none of that. You know, had we have done that, perhaps it would have been more successful than it was. I don't know. But that was not part of it. What would happen? And people would congregate and people would speak and people would applaud. And then people would turn around and go home and vote.
20: Yeah.
17: That's what we did. Yeah. Mm-hmm. yeah. All right. So anyway, good to know that's going on.
20: But yeah, but he went on a little bit more here.
15: But really, I mean, I think what you're seeing is, and as Harry alluded to, is that, you know, this idea that democratic socialism, particularly the word socialism, is scary. It is still scary to a lot of Americans. I mean, there's the connection, you know, people equated with communism, back to McCarthyism, everything else. Of course, what we're seeing is many young people view democratic socialism as Norway and many European countries. They're not thinking of Soviet Russia or something like that. But of course, the key question is going to be, how will all that actually play out yeah. in a general election, which of course is why Michigan is so critical on Tuesday.
20: I like that. Yeah, they're really just thinking about like Norway, which, I mean, if you want to do that or if you want to go down that road, well, then you got to be, you know, basically a petro state.
17: Yeah.
20: Because their economy is propped up pretty much exclusively by oil. And they also have tight immigration and welfare controls, so which is not something that the Democratic Socialists want or the Communists want. They just think that money appears out of the ocean or something.
17: Right. And it does appear that this Al-Sayed guy is going to be the nominee.
20: He very well could be.
17: Yeah. I mean, based on what I'm seeing now with some polling anyway.
20: Yeah.
17: Now, that doesn't mean he's going to win the general, by the way.
20: No, I think...
17: I mean, the general, I think, is more of a slog than the getting the nomination.
20: Oh, I think so, yeah.
17: Yeah, so we'll see what happens. But, yeah. you know, a lot of this, too, is these are blue states, a lot of these states, mm-hmm. or some of most of them anyway, and they're going to elect a Democrat anyway,
20: yeah.
17: generally speaking. So now it's just which Democrats are going to be. And you got five different states that are going to the polls today.
20: Yeah.
17: And we'll see how many socialists, communists. Yeah. I guess, can we call them communists? I think we can.
20: Well, they call themselves communists.
17: Yeah, they do call
20: them. That's the thing. I mean, they may be trying to run away from that label now.
17: Right.
20: But
17: well, you're right. When it comes time to be elected, they alter it a little bit.
20: Right.
17: Until they are elected. And then, all hell yeah. breaks loose, which they're finding out in New York City now.
20: Yeah.
17: All right. Kill all the landlords.
20: Yes.
17: There's a message that resonates, doesn't it?
20: So, you know, you just heard this Donny O'Sullivan guy saying, well, they're really just talking about free health care and all that kind of stuff. Well, a guy named Stu Smith has been tracking the rise of socialism and communism within the Democrat Party and posted this fun moment. You'll hear Nicholas Vargas, a member of the Central Brooklyn DSA, Democratic Socialists of America, talking about taking down landlords in the abolish rent tenant union movement. And here we go. This sounds peaceful, right?
18: Because we have a large enough constituency in these tenant unions to actually, you know, force with leverage that, you know, if they don't kind of pass or push, you know, these legislations that will, you know, kick them out or throw them out in the street and guillotine them. And then we need those kind of strong numbers in that constituency, but also that socialist way of life and that ability and that militancy to be ready to withhold your rent and withhold your labor with your neighbors, you know, in order to get these, you know, hard fought legislative stuff or even rent strikes to get enacted and to get pushed. You know, that's how we got the eviction moratorium and how we got the extensions. That's how we got right to counsel in the 2019 tenant laws. So not only that, but we can't just wait until there are legislative opportunities and demands to organize around. The world needs transformation now. The conditions of tenants need transformation now. And it should happen every day. It should happen in our homes. It should happen in our workplaces. It should happen in the streets. And we need to merge all of those disparate struggles. And socialism and socialist revolution is the glue that will hold, you know, that merger together.
17: I really can't believe what I'm hearing. I really can't believe I'm hearing this.
20: Yes.
17: Wow.
20: I mean, dude.
17: That's stunning.
20: Do you remember long, long ago, Ted Nugent, rock and roll icon, got up on stage and said Obama could suck his AR-15.
17: That's what he said.
20: And, yeah, I mean, that's Ted being Ted. Yeah, he's a little wild.
17: Yep. He said the same thing to Piers Morgan, too.
20: Yeah. And that was, you know, there was this meltdown about it. He's calling for violence. He's calling for, you know, Obama to be assassinated, all of that stuff. Now you have, in America's largest city, a political organization that has the ear of the mayor's office itself, that is helping to dictate the future of New York City.
17: Yep.
20: And people within those ranks are talking about violently taking over property owners. That's communism. That is, I mean,
17: no, it's absolutely.
20: If this were MAGA bros sitting around talking about similar things, this would be front page news and everybody's hair would be on fire right now.
17: Well, I've seen a couple of these people who were big Mamdani supporters that got listed.
20: Oh, yeah.
17: And now they're all of a sudden, well, I never thought he'd do this to me.
20: Right.
17: Do you think you're some protected class? You're not.
20: No. No, no, no. The only thing that matters to the communist is the revolution.
17: That's it.
20: Not you.
17: Care.
20: Yeah.
17: There's no loyalty here. What, are you kidding me? Yeah. Gee whiz. All right. Aaron Rodgers is popping off, too, again. I've noticed.
20: This was great, man.
17: Yeah.
20: So Aaron Rodgers, if you remember, during COVID, he didn't want to get the vaccine. He had said, hey, look, I don't think I need it. It doesn't seem like it would help me. You know, he's a professional athlete. He's, you know, in very good health.
17: Yeah.
20: It didn't seem to make a whole lot of sense for him to be forced to do it. And he got just shredded for this. Oh, Aaron Rodgers, like, he knows more than Fauci. Blah. And, well, so Aaron Rodgers sort of fed into that a little bit because he likes to mix it up. And, well, after last week's plead the fifth-a-thon with Anthony Fauci, he decided to have a little bit of fun with that. During an interview on the Pat McAfee show on ESPN, boy, this is a guy, he's going into his last season in the NFL. At least that's what
17: Maybe.
20: He says.
17: Yeah.
20: That's what he says it's going to be
17: never
20: last.
17: Know.
20: Yeah. And he doesn't care. You know, he's a Hall of Famer anyway. It doesn't matter to him. So he's going to say what's on his mind, and I'm here for
0: it. Is everything
20: it.
0: More awesome? Like, how do you kind of view this year versus maybe the years of the past?
19: I'm going to plead the fifth.
0: Okay.
20: Like
17: gotta
20: that.
17: Love that guy.
0: Okay.
19: Like that absolute coward, Tony Fauci. Yeah. Absolute
0: Boom.
19: Coward.
0: Yeah.
19: Are
0: baby.
19: You kidding me?
0: Yeah, 111.
19: You
0: times.
19: Got a pardon, and you're in front, and you pleaded over 100 times.
0: Yeah.
19: At the White House, what are you scared of, Tony?
0: Yeah.
19: I thought you were the science.
0: Yeah.
19: I am science, and you get up there and you can't answer a question.
0: Yeah.
19: What are we doing? Baby. And how much time did the network spend to that? How much time did they spend on my responses every week, on my vaccination status, on Taylor and Travis's wedding?
0: Yeah.
19: Did they do even a minute on Tony Fauci?
0: No, I don't think I've heard anything.
19: Nah, I bet they didn't.
0: But on that note.
19: Then there was another scandal this offseason, too, involving a voter for MVP, for Coach of the Year. How much time did your network spend?
0: Where's
19: your
0: camera?
19: Did your network spend on that?
0: Our network.
19: I wish
20: how much time did you spend?
19: Go back to Fauci.
20: This is awesome.
19: Go back to Fauci?
0: Yeah.
19: Go back to the coward Tony Fauci and science.
0: Hold on now.
19: Who's spending the entire time writing in his diary about how fun it is to be famous? You got to be kidding me.
0: Okay, so on that note.
19: What are you going to say about me now?
20: Debate him.
19: What are you going to say about me now?
20: I love that. He just looks.
17: It's great.
20: I mean, he's getting the last laugh over here.
17: Well, here's the thing, man. I mean, you know, if and we knew this while it was going on. If you came out and had a crossword to say or a differing opinion, maybe that of Tony Fauci, you were absolutely beaten to death in the media. That's how it worked. You weren't allowed to question Tony Fauci.
20: Yeah, or
17: you just took it at face value and by his word, and that was it. End of story. Don't you question anything.
20: Well, and
17: we were taught that.
20: Oh, yeah, and on social media, too. I mean, we got dinged a couple of times. And
1: oh, yeah.
20: I don't think any of us were saying, you should never get the vaccine, bro. It was more
1: nobody
20: just asking,
1: said that. No,
20: just you asked the question, like, hey, does it make sense for a professional athlete who's in prime physical condition to get this vaccine when there is not really a known benefit to somebody with his health profile?
17: Right. Yeah. And that's it. And when Trump mentioned ivermectin, then, of course, it was horse dewormer.
20: Right.
17: I mean, if Trump would have said, I think you can stop this by pouring gasoline all over yourself and lighting yourself on fire. That's one thing. But the ivermectin thing, give me a break, man. Right.
20: That
17: and
20: was
17: it turns
20: difference.
17: Out they were lying about it. Yeah, but we can't question science. Isn't science available to question? Isn't that the idea behind science?
20: Kind of the whole point, yeah.
17: Yeah, I mean, you constantly are questioning it. Yes, golly. Mm-hmm. All right, we got a mashup to play, do we?
20: Yeah, it's not mashup Monday, but I saw this and I didn't want to wait a week. For you. Someone did a mashup of the big court scenes, the big trial scenes of two very different movies, Legally Blonde and A Few Good Men.
17: Okay.
20: Where where Reese Witherspoon is grilling Jack Nicholson on the stand. I thought this was quite entertaining here.
2: Kenny, why is it that Tracy Marcinko's curls were ruined when she got hosed down?
22: My answer is I don't have the first damn clue.
2: Isn't it the first cardinal rule of perm maintenance that you're forbidden to wet your hair for at least 24 hours after getting a perm at the risk of deactivating the ammonium thioglycolate?
22: I'm an educated man, but I'm afraid I can't speak intelligently about this.
2: And wouldn't somebody who's had, say, 30 perms before in their life be well aware of this rule?
22: Are these really the questions that I was called here to answer?
2: And if, in fact, you weren't washing your hair, as I suspect you weren't because your curls are still intact, wouldn't you have heard the gunshot?
22: That's right.
2: And if, in fact, you had heard the gunshot, Brooke Wyndham wouldn't have had time to hide the gun before you got downstairs.
22: You want answers?
2: Which would mean that you would have had to have found Mrs. Wyndham with a gun in her hand to make your story plausible. Isn't that right?
22: You can't handle the truth!
2: You, however, had time to hide the gun, didn't you, Chutney? After you shot your father.
22: Right, I did!
2: Order, order!
20: It was too good not to share, man.
17: Oh, that's really good. That performance by Nicholson was...
20: Oh, legendary.
17: Outstanding. Yeah, it's a legend. It is legendary. All right, coming up, top five things, top five big stories we're following today. We'll get to that in just a minute. This is the Markley, Van Camp, and Robin Show.

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18: Multi-vehicle crash on the 408 eastbound at Chickasaw Trail. They had three right lanes blocked. Now everything on the right shoulder, but we're still seeing some major slowdowns from before Crystal Lake Drive. 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
19: DOJ officials announcing criminal charges against those involved in home health care fraud schemes as a part of the Trump administration's broader anti-fraud initiative. The confirmation of Acting Attorney General Todd Blanche to the permanent Justice Department post advances after a 12-10 vote today by the Senate Judiciary Committee. President Trump says a new round of talks with Iran will represent their last chance to make a deal. On Monday, the president said, quote, "I want to give them every last chance before decapitation."
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20: Get a note from one of our listeners last night that said you guys might want to pay attention to this because I think there's a lot of people on the conservative side that feel like they're getting gouged.
21: Really?
20: And see, that took me by surprise a little bit because I guess I didn't hear from any of them, so I didn't know.
21: Yeah.
20: But they do feel like they're getting screwed and hosed at the pump. But again, price fixing on any level just doesn't set well with me.
21: Yeah. Well, you're also talking about the price of a refined product versus the global price of crude oil.
20: Right.
21: Which is a different thing altogether. There are things to consider like refining capacity, et cetera. All these different steps that go into processing crude oil and making it into gasoline. Anyway, and then number one, ICE made roughly 51,000 immigration arrests during the month of July. That's the highest single month of arrests.
20: Wow. All right. Good
21: deal. Those are the top five stories we're watching today. What's your story? Coming up.

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1: Good afternoon, Central Florida. Thanks for listening to WDBO. I'm Isaac Abdel-Messiah with our top story. A twice-deported criminal illegal alien is about to be deported again. ICE agents arresting 38-year-old Mexican national Martin Martinez Ballinas. Police say he holds prior felony convictions after he was involved in a car crash that killed U.S. Marine Lance Corporal James Walden III back in 2017. Fox's Lauren Green reports.
2: The father of Lance Corporal James Walden III is reliving the pain of losing his son nearly a decade ago after learning the illegal immigrant convicted in the deadly hit and run that killed him is now set to be deported for a third time. Walden's father says the man should never have been in the country to begin with. James Walden II spoke to Griff Jenkins on the Will Kane Show.
3: The day he killed Jimmy, he was driving with no license, no insurance, driving recklessly, doing 65 miles an hour in a 30-mile-an-hour road. It was a twisty, turny road. He lost control and he hit Jimmy on his motorcycle head on.
2: A 21-year-old Marine, James Walden, was stationed at Fort Meade. His family says he was a young man ready to serve his country.
1: Officials say he entered the United States illegally multiple times over the past 25 years. After his conviction in the hit and run, he was deported, returned illegally, and was removed again in 2022 before being apprehended in 2023 in Maryland. Jurors have walked through the Massachusetts home where Lindsay Clancy strangled her three children. Friday's rare visit let the jury see firsthand the place where an outwardly ordinary family life unraveled into tragedy. First, the jury was driven past some businesses relevant to the narrative of the January 2023 killings. Then jurors were escorted in groups of six to view the inside of the house and also saw the yard. Clancy's lawyers don't dispute that she strangled the children with exercise bands, but the defense says she was in the grip of postpartum psychosis, a rare mental illness. And the August primary election is just around the corner here in Florida. On August 18th, voters will decide which party candidates will get to move on to the November general election, with Democrat and Republican races in play for U.S. Senate, U.S. House, Florida Governor, State Senate, State House, as well as county and city races in Lake, Orange, Osceola, and Seminole, to name a few. Tune in to WDBO Orlando's local morning news show next week to learn more about the three key Seminole County school board races and who the candidates vying for those seats are. I'm Isaac Abdel-Messiah, WDBO News.
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9: I'm Channel 9 Eyewitness News meteorologist Daniel McFarland, and we are watching plenty of changes here in Central Florida over the next few days with the weather, starting off with the rain chances. Those morning rain chances should be out of here for a couple days as those sea breeze storms in the afternoons return. More heavy rain is expected for your weekend. For Channel 9 Eyewitness News, I'm meteorologist Daniel McFarland.
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10: Got a crash on the 417 southbound ramp to the 408 westbound. Part of that ramp is blocked. We also have a crash on the 408 eastbound at Chickasaw Trail, and that has traffic really stop and go coming out of downtown. It is also affecting the I-4 westbound to the 408 eastbound ramps. 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
11: Most all of them, one way or the other, and they all wanted to give this a last chance. This is a last chance. This is not something that, if it doesn't happen, this is a last chance for them to sign a good document. Yeah, please.
12: Yeah, I don't know, man. I thought it's been their last chance for like 4 months.
13: See, that's what I thought too when I heard it. I'm like, well, haven't we been down this road before? Well, we get a last chance, and the last chance lasts about 10 days, and then we're back at it again.
12: Right.
13: And somebody lobs another missile, and here we go.
12: Well, and then you've got reporting out that certain hardware that we've been sending into Iran is depleted as far as our munitions. And I mean, it's a tough situation. And one thing that I think hasn't been talked about a whole lot is what I've heard just through the grapevine from people who are deployed right now in Jordan. You know, it's sort of this like holding pattern. And I know, like in any large bureaucracy, especially the military, hurry up and wait is a big deal. It happens, right? But I mean, when they're taking rocket fire and under that threat all the time, and then we just keep, you know, and they're doing their jobs professionally, doing their jobs effectively, when they're told to go out and do something, they do it. But I do feel bad of them being stuck sort of in this back and forth. What are we doing here, you know? Is it the politics of it at play? And are they just, I don't know. I understand why there is frustration among people who are stationed abroad right now. Mm-hmm. Because it does just feel like one day we're talking, the next day we're bombing, and then on it goes.
13: So. Well, I mean, the market reacted positively to this news.
12: Well, yeah.
13: I mean, it went nuts yesterday.
12: Well, I saw.
13: And the price of oil continues to drop.
12: Yeah.
13: Or it did anyway yesterday. I don't know where it's at today. I haven't seen yet, but
12: I did see that Bill O'Reilly was talking on, I think it was on News Nation, where he says some of the words that he told President Trump when this whole thing started are coming back to haunt him, because he said this is going to be the biggest gamble of your life. Mm-hmm. And like we were talking about at the beginning, when they said 4 to 6 weeks, it's like, that better be true. Because
13: well,
12: otherwise, we're going to wind up in a really bad situation.
13: Yeah, and that's the thing. That's I think the one thing that everybody, I mean, we all looked at it and went, okay, this needs to be done. I think we all were in agreement on that.
12: Yeah.
13: But the 4 to 6 weeks thing, and that happened. And then I think because of us getting ourselves involved in quagmires and endless wars before, I mean, we're a little, a little skeptical.
12: Gun-shy.
13: Yeah. On this stuff, yeah, and it by the way, that's just natural and normal, because that's where we've been. We were in the Gulf War, for God's sakes.
12: Yeah.
13: I mean, what was the outcome there? I mean, you know what it was. We didn't win.
12: Talking about like the second one,
13: Iraq. Yeah. Yeah, but it was again, it was a quagmire.
12: Yep.
13: I mean, it was back and forth, and win one, lose one, that kind of thing, on and on. And, you know, you still got Vietnam that we, you know, talked about. I mean, this, it's one of those things where I want this thing to be over really bad. Mm-hmm. I want this thing to be over now for a couple of reasons. Number one, because politically it's a real albatross,
12: yeah,
13: I think, on the Republican Party. Number two, I feel like that, I just want somebody to tell me the truth. Where are we? What's yeah, going on here? You know,
12: where are we at?
13: Stop this. Yeah, what's going on? All right. Anyway, we'll get to that. More on that coming up, by the way. Things continue to evolve. I want to get to this piece of audio. This Katie Wilson thing, because I heard this. This is the 16-year-old that's the mayor of Seattle.
12: Katie Wilson?
13: Or no, the governor, rather.
12: We're talking about Francesca Hahn.
13: Francesca Hahn. Oh, yes. I got Katie Wilson on my sheet here.
12: Yeah, this is Francesca Hahn, who's the socialist, who's the current favorite to win the Democrat nomination for governor in Wisconsin. Uh-huh. And, yeah, she was asked about Thanksgiving on CNN, because years ago she said, not that long ago, actually, that, you know, how Thanksgiving should be canceled because it's problematic. And it's just bizarre that you have such a silly question about something as like ingrained in American culture as Thanksgiving, and you can't get a straight answer out of this lady.
13: Right.
12: And here we go.
14: Well, I mean, when we see the popularity, obviously we see the positions and what those look like. And some of them have, you know, more extreme positions. They want to abolish ICE entirely, Donnie. And so when you look at those positions...
12: That's the wrong clip. I apologize for that. Here we go. Let's get to the Thanksgiving. Here we go.
14: One thing that they brought up as well was a post from you in 2021 where you said Americans should cancel Thanksgiving, should have done this in 1621. The post has been deleted. Republicans have been highlighting it. Do you still believe that Thanksgiving should be canceled?
15: I'm a chef, and one of the first meals that I made that was for the community when I was 16 was a Thanksgiving meal. You know, I always think my hospitality background in owning a restaurant for 7-8 years, that bringing folks around the table to share conversation and build community is always a good thing. But Thanksgiving is also a time that's incredibly painful for many people in our communities. And so I think there I wanted to make sure that people understood that there are multiple views, but you know, views can evolve. And the position that I'm running for right now, and I think my background as a chef, will actually help me become a better governor that's able to bring more people to the table.
14: Francesca Hahn, thank you.
12: Okay. So she didn't say anything there.
13: That was insanity. I was a chef, and Thanksgiving was the first meal I prepared.
12: Yeah, her parents helped her out with that restaurant, and then she ran it into the ground.
13: But
12: I just think, how hard is it to just say, well, no, I was, you know, I mean, I guess it's kind of hard to walk back, cancel Thanksgiving, should have been done hundreds of years ago.
13: Yeah. But, that's a tough one.
12: Yeah.
13: I remember a time, and again, it wasn't that long ago, when people were railing against career politicians. Mm-hmm. So, you know, these guys, these career politicians, these guys, you know, they have a little success in the private sector, and next thing you know, they're launching themselves into political life, and that's where they stay for 35 years or whatever, yeah, right? Now we got people who haven't had a success doing anything.
12: Right.
13: Who are running and winning.
12: Yes. It's...
13: I don't understand. I get the whole career politician thing. I really do. I really do. And I got Donald Trump. But Donald Trump's not any politics. He's not experienced at all. But he ran business, big business, did well
12: right
13: in the world, you know, did real well in the world. But he declared bankruptcy 67,000 times. Okay, whatever. All I know is he had a very successful career. And it was on television, right?
12: Yes.
13: But, I mean, these people that come out of nowhere that had a restaurant their parents funded and they failed at it. Yeah. Next thing you know, they're running for governor.
12: Yes.
13: And some are winning.
12: And stand a chance at winning. Yes.
13: Bring me a career politician any day over that. Gosh, dang. Yeah. Well, I mean, this is not an unusual story anymore.
12: No, it's not.
13: Well, failing or living in your parents' basement, Mondami's a perfect example of that.
12: Well, so is Katie Wilson.
13: Katie Wilson's a perfect example of that.
12: Yes.
13: The list just goes on and on and on, and it's getting more and more prevalent now where you're electing people who have no experience in anything.
12: Right. It's not
13: besides a grifting. That's it.
12: Yes, exactly. Well, and a bank account, you know, flush with cash because of mom and dad.
13: For their parents.
12: Yeah. All right, it's that time. We got to get to What's Your Story, Scott.
13: Let's do it.
12: Where we share a story that caught our attention. May not be the biggest story of the day, but you wanted to highlight it anyway. Scott, what is your story?
13: I saw this story because I thought it was kind of interesting. I don't know if you're ever a fan of Joni Mitchell's or not. I like the Court and Spark album. That was kind of my end, beginning and end with Joni Mitchell, but I appreciated her for what she did. But she made a lot of money, and she is selling her mansion now in Malibu for $27 million. Now, it's interesting because this Malibu mansion goes with that kind of crazy market price, but there's a unique bonus here, and that is she has a pool there, and you can't put pools up in the area she's in again. You can't do that anymore. They don't allow it.
12: Oh, because of like water restrictions?
13: Exactly.
12: Oh, okay.
13: And here's another thing. Joni Mitchell had an aneurysm that was about, I don't know, probably 8 or 9 years ago, I guess. She's been wheelchair bound for a while. She's able to speak and do other things. But, you know, they talked about that a little bit in this interview. And they said, well, that's really terrible when it happened. She goes, well, I got to look at the bright side of it. And there is one bright side to it. She had been a heavy smoker her entire life. She went into a coma, not smoking anymore.
12: Oh, yeah.
13: I did that.
12: You did do that.
13: I did that. I can completely appreciate what she's saying because on my own, I don't know if I could have done it. I liked smoking. I liked it when I did it, right? Mm-hmm. It was fun for me. But then I went into a coma.
12: Yes.
13: Came out of it a month later. I didn't want to smoke anymore,
12: you,
13: David.
12: You know,
13: now, I don't recommend that for anybody as a stop smoking cessation program at all, okay? Don't do it. But it worked, I can tell you that. It was 100% effective.
12: It was. Well, yeah. You quit drinking and smoking.
13: And smoking at the same time.
12: Because you were unconscious.
13: Yes, yeah. Exactly. If you're going to go through withdrawals, be unconscious. Yes. But again, I'm not recommending that because it's tough. Like it's fight like hell to come back from it. However, yeah. That being said, oh, it works.
12: It does work.
13: It works to get rid of the patches and the gum. Just go into a coma.
12: Well, you know, there are a lot of people who have a life-altering event and then wind up going right back to doing what they were doing.
13: Exactly.
12: Because of that. But yeah, the coma sort of nixes that out.
13: When I came out of the coma, and I'll tell you what, I was told this story, and I believe I'd said it. When I came out of the coma, one of the first things I asked the doctor was, can I have a drink? First thing. Not where's my family? How's the job? None of that. Can I have a drink?
12: Somebody ought to make like a shot now that can do that for you. You know, if you're struggling with addiction or something, you just go into a coma for a month or two.
13: Yeah.
12: Like Comzempic or something like that.
13: Right. Yeah. A medically induced coma. You're around doctors. They're treating you. Nothing's going to happen. Right. So, yeah, there you are. And you're going to come out of it. You're going to feel like you slept for weeks because you have.
12: Yeah.
13: So there you go. Joni Mitchell and I have something in common. There you go.
12: Yeah. You both quit smoking from a coma.
13: The same way.
12: There you go. All right. It's What's Your Story. May not be the biggest story of the day, but you wanted to share it anyway. Mine, I'll make mine quick. So New York City Mayor Zoran Mamdani made a lot of news because one of his administration officials said that they would have a library card-esque system at the government grocery stores. They got to show ID. So people have been obviously making fun of that because of the whole voter ID kerfuffle going on around the world or around the U.S. Well, the mayor's team has now clarified there will no longer be a library card-esque ID requirement for the proposed city-owned grocery stores. It's already a mess, and they haven't even open the store up yet.
13: Wow.
12: It's just, golly. Well, I wish them all the best in all of this. I'm not rooting for them to fail. I just don't know how it can succeed.
13: It can't succeed.
12: Yeah, I'd love to be, five years from now saying, hey, wow, he showed us the model for doing
13: it. Doesn't work. Yep.
12: But
13: it doesn't work.
12: It's not going to happen. Hey, we got Nimrods in the news coming up.
13: Yep.
12: What is the Nimrod? Oh, Huggy Theft. Stealing diapers, man.

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2: 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Triple Team Traffic.
3: Got a crash 408 eastbound at Chickasaw Trail. Everything on the right shoulder now, but traffic still really jammed up as you make your way out of downtown all the way to Chickasaw Trail. Multi-vehicle crash 417 northbound at Red Bug Lake Road. That has a right lane blocked. And a brand new wreck on Silver Star westbound at Kingsland Avenue. 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From the WDBO Traffic Center, I'm Paul Cross.
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4: The wildfires in Spokane, Washington remain at 0% containment. The fires also have forced nearly 65,000 people from their homes and destroyed some 700 buildings. Voters head to the polls today for another big primary election day in America. Ballots are being cast in Michigan, Missouri, Kansas, Virginia, and Washington State. And the push to bring Major League Baseball to Central Florida is moving forward, with the Orlando Dreamers releasing new renderings of a proposed state-of-the-art stadium and preparing to ask Orange County for hundreds of millions of dollars in tourism tax revenue.
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7: Hey, why should Michiganders vote for you, or why shouldn't they be picking Abdul El-Sayed? And here we go.
8: Your opponent,
9: sir,
8: Abdul El-Sayed. Why shouldn't Democrats be picking him?
9: Look, you know what? I'm not even going to get into that right now. I would say that there are some differences between us. I think some of those have been aired out.
7: Well, it's election day.
10: Yeah.
7: You should probably let people know.
10: Yeah, what those things are.
7: What are those differences? Yeah, that's a... quite a thing.
10: Squeaky little voice.
7: Yeah. Well, she's a cartoon character, man. All right.
10: It is.
7: It's time to get to Nimrod's in the news.
11: When the going gets tough.
12: Damn it, this is too hard.
11: The dumb get dumber.
13: All right, Dean.
11: It's Nimrod's in the news on the Martley, Van Camp, and Robbins show.
12: I love the poorly educated.
7: All right, so a woman got a box of Huggies. She's got a four-week-old at home. Obviously, you go through a lot of diapers. So she went to Target. She got it. And she opened it up, and there was just old used clothes in there. So the thinking is that somebody went and bought it, re-glued the package shut, and is selling the diapers, returning the box for cash.
10: Yeah.
7: Whoever does that, I don't know. We need to change this particular segment to just monsters in the news.
10: Monsters in the news.
7: Bad person.
10: Yeah, that's bad.
7: That's no news.
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1: 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Triple Team Traffic.
2: Got a crash 408 eastbound at Chickasaw Trail. Everything on the right shoulder now, but traffic still really jammed up as you make your way out of downtown all the way to Chickasaw Trail. Multi-vehicle crash 417 northbound at Red Bug Lake Road. That has a right lane blocked. And a brand new wreck on Silver Star westbound at Kingsland Avenue. 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
1: 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Orlando's news, weather, and traffic starts now.
4: Good afternoon, Central Florida. 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I'm Isaac Abdel-Messiah with our top story. The Department of Veterans Affairs saying it's launching a new clinical trial to find out whether GLP-1 medication can curb alcohol cravings. Here's ABC's Yuri Benajud.
5: While these GLP-1 drugs have long shown their benefit for reducing weight, researchers are investigating how they may impact reward pathways in the brain, which feed cravings for alcohol and drugs. The VA now launching a clinical trial to test whether the drugs can also help treat alcohol abuse among the U.S. military and veteran community. Doctors are hopeful that perhaps one day, with enough evidence, the drugs may become approved to treat alcohol use disorder.
1: This is
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6: I'm Channel 9 Eyewitness News meteorologist Daniel McFarland, and we are watching quite a bit of changes over the next few days. More details coming up.
4: It's around 90 degrees here at Orlando's Severe Weather Station. I'm Isaac Abdel-Messiah, continuing our team coverage. Memorial services were held this week for the late Senator Lindsey Graham. Attention has now turned to the race for his Senate seat, with a special Republican primary set for August 11th. A crowded field of candidates, including Congressman Ralph Norman, Congressman Russell Fry, former Governor Mark Sanford, interim Senator Darlene Graham, and businessman Mark Lynch, is seeking the nomination. Mark Lynch joins Fox's Saturday in America to discuss the race.
7: What our campaign's about, putting God first again. That's how our country was founded. And that's the only way we will make America great again, is with God first again.
4: The late Senator Lindsey Graham's sister, Darlene Graham, was appointed by South Carolina Governor Henry McMaster to serve the remainder of her brother's Senate term. She was sworn in on July 14th. And a Harmony High School teacher faced an Osceola County judge Friday after he was accused of trying to meet a 14-year-old for sex. St. Cloud police arrested 34-year-old Hayden Anthus on Thursday. Police say Anthus spent nearly 2 months talking with an undercover detective who was posing as a 14-year-old girl online. Anthus has been employed as a high school geometry teacher with the Osceola County School District since 2017. But after his arrest on Thursday, the district says he was immediately banned from all district properties. Hunter Carlson, a sophomore in Anthus' classroom back in 2021, had this to say.
8: It's completely disgusting, and I'm glad he got caught. But there was always girls during lunchtime here, you know, just doing, hanging out and whatnot. So that's kind of weird.
4: On Friday, a judge granted Anthus a $5,000 bond for charges including unlawful use of a communication device and traveling to meet a minor. I'm Isaac Abdel-Messiah, WDBO News.
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15: I'm Channel 9 Eyewitness News meteorologist Daniel McFarland, and we are watching plenty of changes here in Central Florida over the next few days with the weather, starting off with the rain chances. Those morning rain chances should be out of here for a couple days as those sea breeze storms in the afternoons return. More heavy rain is expected for your weekend. For Channel 9 Eyewitness News, I'm meteorologist Daniel McFarland.
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2: Got a crash 408 eastbound at Chickasaw Trail. Everything on the right shoulder now, but traffic still really jammed up as you make your way out of downtown all the way to Chickasaw Trail. Multi-vehicle crash 417 northbound at Red Bug Lake Road. That has a right lane blocked. And a brand new wreck on Silver Star westbound at Kingsland Avenue. 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From the WDBO Traffic Center, I'm Paul Cross.
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3: Give me one of my favorite Trump quotes of the day.
4: Yeah.
3: You got to have an ID to shovel snow, is that right?
4: Yeah, well,
3: okay.
4: Yeah, well, the New York Mayor's Administration, they said the other day that they're going to be setting up some kind of ID system for people who shop at government-run grocery stores, which is funny because of the talk about voter ID. Now, they've walked it back now, saying, well, that you misconstrued what we were saying.
3: Yeah.
4: It's like a Savers Club card that you get at any number of retail grocery outlets. Okay. But why
16: crack me up.
4: Why'd you call it like a library card? So at any rate, in order to take advantage of the savings, you're going to have to show that you are a member or something like that, right? Like they're just trying to twist words at this point.
16: Exactly. Here
4: so the president was asked about it yesterday, and he had a little bit of fun with it.
16: Yes, he did.
17: Mayor Zoran Mamdani is requiring an ID to access his government-run grocery stores. What then is your message to Democrats who do not want to pass the Save America Act and ensure, ID at the ballot box?
18: This was just announced.
17: Yeah.
18: I heard about it. Yeah. Well, I wish they'd have an ID to access the voting booth. You know, they don't want to access the voting booth with any identification. We want voter ID and we want proof of citizenship. Well, he also had a thing where you had to have two different IDs to shovel snow during the winter, right? So that's a very friendly question. I like her. Who are you with?
4: that's true, but they said that's because of, like, if you were willing to volunteer, basically, you could get paid by the city, and in order to get that check cut to you, you have to have two forms of identification. That sounds reasonable.
16: Both. Yeah, right.
4: Why can't you have one form of ID and proof of citizenship to vote, then? It doesn't make any sense.
16: No, it doesn't. I mean, you practically, I mean, it doesn't really matter what, if you belong to a buyer's club, you got to do that.
19: Oh, well, if you want to go, if you're shopping.
16: If you want to see an R-rated movie, if you want to, you know, I mean, I know that's a bit ridiculous because obviously they're not going to card a guy like me or you, right. But, you know, that being said, you do have to have an ID to buy liquor, to buy cigarettes, anything, whatever.
19: Yes.
16: You know, back in my day, David, I know I had some friends of mine whose parents would give them money to go get some cigarettes for them. Get down there and give me a pack of Pall Malls. Yeah. Sure. You're like 9 years old. You're
19: going in there. That was back when we were a proper country.
16: Yeah, right.
19: When you could take a beer home from the party for the road, you know?
16: Right, yeah.
19: Just have it in a cup holder, and 9-year-olds were smoking cigarettes.
16: Right. And they were out of your pack. Yeah. I'd rather have them smoke around me than sneak around and smoke. That's for sure.
19: Have you ever seen the videos of, like, a local news report when they, like, outlawed drunk driving or having, like, an open container in the car?
16: Right.
19: And people were not very happy about it. I mean, at least some of the folks that they interviewed. And I love this lady. I just happened to come across this today. I know this is totally ADHD theater. I'm taking
16: this off track.
19: Okay.
16: Yeah, that's all right.
19: But this lady, she's got a baby in the front seat next to her.
16: Yeah.
19: And she is pissed that they're regulating how much you can drink when you drive.
16: Drive.
20: Yeah. They're making it laws where you can't drink when you want to. You have to wear a seatbelt when you're driving. And pretty soon we're going to be communist country.
19: That lady was right, though.
16: Well, we're heading in that direction, although it doesn't have much to do with drinking and driving. But, hey, there you go. Yeah. My dad used to tell me a story. And, again, we're doing ADD theater here. Thank you very much for, acknowledging that, David, because that's exactly what it is. But he said what he and my uncle used to sneak cigarettes from my grandfather, and they'd go behind the garage and smoke them. But they had to put sunglasses on because the smoke got in their eyes. So he catches them, both of them are back there smoking with sunglasses on. Oh, God. Now, those were the days, my friends.
19: It's like a government informant, you know?
16: Right, exactly right. All right, the Colorado Secretary of State has weighed in now on more of talking about voter ID. Here we go.
19: This is Jenna Griswold, the crazy-eyed Colorado Secretary of State.
16: Yeah.
19: She's the one who tried to take Trump off the ballot in 2024, and she's fighting against the Trump administration as it tries to verify accurate voting data in states. Because apparently, verifying that you have eligible voters exclusively on the voter rolls is a threat to democracy, according to Jenna Griswold.
21: Since being elected to a second term, Donald Trump has doubled down on his efforts to attack our elections and democracy. There have now been 2 executive orders on elections during his second term, trying to grab power over elections. Luckily, they're largely losing. There's a big potential decision coming up next week on one of these executive orders that we hope we will win. His DOJ is suing many states across the country trying to get sensitive voter data. I told them to take a hike. Luckily, again, the DOJ is losing many of these cases. So we are seeing Trump weaponize the federal government against democracy.
19: How is it weaponizing against democracy if all they're trying to do is verify that you have eligible voters?
16: Why does this bother you so much?
19: Yeah, well, it's almost like you want to protect cheating or something.
16: Exactly. I mean, what? Why would this upset you so much?
19: Yeah.
16: I don't understand. I mean, the pushback is incredible.
19: I also don't understand the Private Information Act because side of this. Because the Social Security Administration has your private information.
16: Yes.
19: If you're on Medicaid, they've got your information. If you've ever had to submit to a background check because you're buying a gun or you've got a gun license, they've got your information. They have your fingerprints on file.
16: Yeah.
19: Yeah,
16: any government program, whether Social Security, whatever it is.
19: Right. Yeah. The federal government already has access to all of that.
16: Yes.
19: Voter registration data is just to look and see, hey, are you actually eligible to vote? And we've already seen that a lot of states are not doing their jobs in ensuring that you have exclusively eligible voters on these voter rolls. So it does beg the question, why do you want to hide this information so much?
16: Yes, it does.
19: Because you want to cheat.
16: Well, that there. What other explanation could there possibly be?
19: Right.
16: I mean, what, you're all of a sudden you're worried about privacy?
19: Right.
16: Please.
19: It's like if a spouse thinks that her husband's cheating on her and says, hey, I want to look at your phone. I want to look at all your text messages. No, that's a threat to democracy. That's a threat to our marriage. No, you can't see my... What about my privacy rights?
16: You're invading them.
19: You're invading that.
16: I'm going to sue you. Oh, God. All right. So the Tony Evers, boy, what a guy he is too, right? Tony Evers in the news today, and he's got something to say to Francesca Hong.
19: Yeah. Well, a lot of
16: she's wasting her time, right? That's what he's claiming.
19: Pretty much,
16: anyway.
19: Yeah. So yeah. Democrats in Wisconsin, they're panicking because there's a very good chance that the crazy socialist Francesca Hong is going to win the nomination for governor. The current governor, Tony Evers, he was campaigning with another candidate and said Hong spends way too much time online. Okay, so that's why. I mean, she's just wasting everybody's time.
0: She spends a lot of time, from what I understand, talking on Twitter and all these other extraneous issues. We're working together on issues and getting it done.
19: Okay.
0: See, people in Wisconsin expect this. I mean, honest to God, you think and I'm not criticizing the media, believe me, but think about the question you just asked with people in this room who have seen tornadoes destroy the city, and we're going to spend time on that that others are talking about on Twitter. Please, I'm not going to. You can ask me 100 times. I'm going to give you the same damn answer. This issue is around getting things done. This guy has done it. Let's get it going.
16: Wow.
19: Yeah, he got the memo too. You got to cuss a little bit more.
16: Well, that's man. Yeah, they all do it now.
19: Yes,
16: they all do it now. I don't. Again, there is nobody less masculine than Tony.
19: Remember when he put out the
16: video?
19: If you're
16: trying to be a tough guy,
19: him playing football.
16: Oh yeah, it was ridiculous. Ridiculous. I'd rather they not do that
19: right.
16: And just kind of own what they are. Right.
19: Right. Yeah. Okay. I mean, he's a dork. All right.
16: You
19: that's
16: know,
19: fine.
16: Well, when you had
19: dorks,
16: Tim Walz with his gun, loading his gun. You know, I mean. Obviously, he knows nothing about this, but he thinks that's a flex. You know, right. We got to go out there and do this.
19: Yes,
16: Tallarico eating ribs. You know, I mean, what is? It's just, we know it's phony, right? We know that.
19: Yes.
16: Everybody does. All right. So, by the way, he's more establishment for sure.
19: Mm-hmm.
16: I don't know what they're going to do. This woman is a complete lunatic.
19: Yes, and actually
16: complete
19: mentally
16: lunatic.
19: Ill. I mean, she's talked
16: yes.
19: about committing self-harm.
16: She hospitalized at one point in time?
19: Because she overdosed on lithium.
16: Look, right, mental illness is nothing to joke about. It's a very serious thing, and people are treated for it. But, gosh dang, when you're not healed yet and you're running for something like this, holy smokes.
19: Mm-hmm.
16: She's just a loon. She's one of the, I think she's maybe the biggest lunatic running.
19: Well, I think.
16: I mean, there are several to choose from, no doubt.
19: Well, it's the difference between just lunatic ideas and actual unhinged behavior.
16: Yeah,
19: and
16: well, she's got both.
19: As far as unhinged behavior, I think she's winning right now.
16: Yeah, she
19: among all the left wingers.
16: Golly. All right, this one kind of, well, I'm a boomer, so 99 problems with supermarkets, huh?
19: Yes. I just thought this was interesting. It was a survey of boomers about grocery stores. So, like, what is your biggest gripe about going to the grocery store? So, number one would be self-checkout. They don't.
16: I hate them. I never use them. I never use them. My wife does occasionally.
19: Yeah.
16: I was with her the other day. We went through the self-checkout thing.
19: I hate it.
16: I hate it, too.
19: I'm a millennial, and I hate it.
16: I know. I'll never do it. I'll stand in line for 20 minutes if I have to. I don't care. Right.
19: Number two, they don't like bargain grocery stores because of the lack of inventory and the organization at the bargain places. I can understand that kind of.
16: Sometimes they're rather unkept.
19: Yes.
16: Yeah.
19: Mm-hmm. Looking for products. They don't like the stores moving things around.
16: I don't like that either. Uh-uh. I like consistency.
19: Digital coupons. So you got the smartphone.
16: Never use them.
19: I hate it too. Yeah.
16: Again,
19: I'm a millennial, but I don't want to have to. Just give me the stuff, okay?
16: Right,
19: just give
16: exactly.
19: me the stuff.
16: If I pay $3 more, then okay.
19: Right. Neglected shopping carts. That's not to say that somebody leaves the shopping cart in the middle of the parking lot, but if you got like a wobbly wheel or something.
16: Golly. Oh, that's my thing.
19: Yeah.
16: I push that thing and it's got, I swear the cart guys put the wobbly ones up front because they want to watch just to see what happens. I could be wrong about that, but I have had those several times. And you go around and you think perhaps it's just a little jostling, and you realize this thing sucks.
19: Yeah, it's like listing to the left.
16: Right, and you got to take it back and go, oh. And I don't know if they take them out of commission or not. I think they just move them to the front again.
19: Well, yeah.
16: Push them to the front.
19: It depends on the store. Like, Target doesn't do that, but, like, Walmart, they want you to fight the grocery. Right. They want you to fight the carts, actually.
16: If I got 10% off or something for it, yeah, okay. I don't.
19: There you go. Yeah. Janky Wheel shopping discount. I like that, actually. I think that should be a deal.
16: I agree.
19: Yeah. All right, we got the top five things that we are watching today. Also, a round of What's Your Story coming up in a few minutes. This is the Markley, Van Camp, and Robin.

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9: 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Triple Team Traffic.
10: Still seeing delays through downtown I-4 eastbound as you make your way up past OBT. There are going to be some brake lights there for you. Also into Volusia County, I-4 eastbound before 434 up to Lake Mary Boulevard, and again 46A to the bridge. 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
11: DOJ officials announcing criminal charges against those involved in home health care fraud schemes as a part of the Trump administration's broader anti-fraud initiative. The confirmation of Acting Attorney General Todd Blanche to the permanent Justice Department post advances after a 12-10 vote today by the Senate Judiciary Committee. President Trump says a new round of talks with Iran will represent their last chance to make a deal. On Monday, the president said, quote, "I want to give them every last chance before decapitation."
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12: Feel like they're getting hosed at the pump.
13: Yeah, but there's some anger there.
12: Yeah, yep. But the cost is reflective not only in the price of crude oil, but the cost that is incurred during the refining process as well, and then the shipment and all of that. So, yeah, it's not exactly a one-to-one thing, unfortunately. And then number one, ICE made roughly 51,000 immigration arrests during the month of July, the highest single month of arrests the agency has ever recorded. This comes after ICE made roughly 43,000 arrests in the month of June, which was record-setting at the time. So they are ramping things up in terms of arrests.
13: Have you noticed a noticeable downturn in the number of people that are screaming and yelling at them?
12: Yes.
13: In different places? I have, yeah.
12: Well, I think the money's kind of dried up right now because, you know, the activist money right now is going towards these primaries to try to get more communists elected.
13: Yeah. They quit paying the protesters and they quit showing up, yeah. Yeah, okay, got it. I thought you might have an answer for
12: that. To me, that's at least what I believe to be true.
13: I would agree with you, yeah.
12: It could also be that they're, some people have come to their senses in realizing that going and trying to warn, you know, foreign gang members who are here illegally about law enforcement, there could be consequences associated with that.
13: Mm-hmm.
12: And it's not good
13: when
12: that happens. Have you followed this Max Miller story?
13: Not a lot, but enough to know that this guy's a scumbag.
12: This is a Republican representative out of Ohio. He's going for there's this nasty court battle between him and his wife, and the update, like, she's claiming he was abusive, like poured boiling water on her,
13: that kind of stuff, ugly stuff.
12: Now, one of his lawyers, Max Miller's lawyers, this is a guy named Aaron Mink. He published a bunch of documents online, and one of them did actually include a picture of their two-year-old without clothes on. And the lawyer says, "Oh, that was my fault. I was going through, 40-plus pages of documents and just missed that one." Now, he says, "Well, yes, we're sorry about that, but this was not..." What he said was, "This is not, child sex abuse material," which is what the ex-wife was alleging. He says, "This is a two-year-old without a shirt on," essentially. Still, man, come on. What are we doing here?
13: The ex-wife or wife, I don't know if she's ex-wife yet, but her dad is connected, too, somehow.
12: Yeah, Bernie Moreno. Yeah, he's a senator.
13: Yeah, and that being said, he hates this guy, too.
12: Apparently, yeah. He called for him to resign.
13: Oh, yeah.

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1: Good afternoon, Central Florida. Thanks for listening to WDBO. I'm Isaac Abdel Messiah with our top story. A twice-deported criminal illegal alien is about to be deported again. ICE agents arresting 38-year-old Mexican national Martin Martinez Ballinas. Police say he holds prior felony convictions after he was involved in a car crash that killed U.S. Marine Lance Corporal James Walden III back in 2017. Fox's Lauren Green reports.
2: The father of Lance Corporal James Walden III is reliving the pain of losing his son nearly a decade ago after learning the illegal immigrant convicted of the deadly hit and run that killed him is now set to be deported for a third time. Walden's father says the man should never have been in the country to begin with. James Walden II spoke to Griff Jenkins on the Will Cain Show.
3: The day he killed Jimmy, he was driving with no license, no insurance, driving recklessly, doing 65 miles an hour in a 30-mile-an-hour road. It was a twisty, turny road. He lost control and he hit Jimmy on his motorcycle head on.
2: A 21-year-old Marine James Walden was stationed at Fort Meade. His family says he was a young man ready to serve his country.
1: Officials say he entered the United States illegally multiple times over the past 25 years. After his conviction in the hit and run, he was deported, returned illegally, and was removed again in 2022 before being apprehended in 2023 in Maryland. Jurors have walked through the Massachusetts home where Lindsay Clancy strangled her three children. Friday's rare visit let the jury see firsthand the place where an outwardly ordinary family life unraveled into tragedy. First, the jury was driven past some businesses relevant to the narrative of the January 2023 killings. Then jurors were escorted in groups of six to view the inside of the house and also saw the yard. Clancy's lawyers don't dispute that she strangled the children with exercise bands, but the defense says she was in the grip of postpartum psychosis, a rare mental illness. And the August primary election is just around the corner here in Florida. On August 18th, voters will decide which party candidates will get to move on to the November general election, with Democrat and Republican races in play for U.S. Senate, U.S. House, Florida Governor, State Senate, State House, as well as county and city races in Lake, Orange, Osceola, and Seminole, to name a few. Tune into WDBO Orlando's local morning news show next week to learn more about the three key Seminole County school board races and who the candidates vying for those seats are. I'm Isaac Abdel Messiah, WDBO News.
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5: I'm Channel 9 Eyewitness News meteorologist Daniel McFarland, and we are watching plenty of changes here in Central Florida over the next few days with the weather, starting off with the rain chances. Those morning rain chances should be out of here for a couple days as those sea breeze storms in the afternoons return. More heavy rain is expected for your weekend. For Channel 9 Eyewitness News, I'm meteorologist Daniel McFarland.
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6: Delays on the westbound side of I-4 from Sand Lake down to 535 and again from 192 all the way through Champions Gate. Looks a lot better through downtown right now. Still seeing delays 417 southbound on the ramp to the 408. 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Staples, that was easy. From the WDBO Traffic Center, I'm Paul Cross.
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7: I did the shutdown of oil coming out of the Strait of Hormuz.
8: Yep.
7: Got to make up the supply somehow.
8: Yep.
7: And the president is kind of upset because gas prices, he says, are unfairly not reflected in the, by the company's windfall, essentially. And here's the president.
9: They're making too much money, okay? Based on a shortage, they're making too much money. I don't like it. And I should be the last one to say, because I'm a big free enterprise guy, nobody bigger. And, you know, you're going to see oil when we're finished with Iran. You're going to see the prices drop through the floor. But they made too much money. Too much money. Chevron, too much money. ExxonMobil. Too much money. When you look at one company where they made 12 times what they made the year before, they're going to give some of that back to the public, and they better cut the retail price, the consumer price. Too much money. You're surprised I'm saying it? I'll say it loud and clear. I'm not happy about it. Go ahead.
7: I understand there's the populist urge there. And people are frustrated about gas prices, obviously.
8: Well, I think when we hear about the price of oil dropping, and it has recently, again, that you think to yourself, well, why am I paying so much more at the pump then?
7: Yeah.
8: And then you and I have talked about this, and you're in Texas, and you explain it much better than I do, but the refinery is the issue, refining it.
7: Well, that, yes, and a lot of it just depends on where you are in the country, of course. Like, if you're near a place where refining is actually occurring, then it's going to be lower than if you are in a place that's not, obviously, because it's just the lower transportation costs. And also, you know, places like California and up and down the West Coast in general have been shutting down because of green weenie stuff, their own refineries, and they've been really dependent on Middle East oil. And some of that, and it gets a little wonky, is because, they say you can't really put a pipeline into California because of mountainous terrain and all of that. But then also you have shipping regulations in the Jones Act that disallows basically people to export oil from Texas to California. And now there have been a bunch of waivers for that the Trump administration has issued in order to try to tackle this issue. But, yeah, I mean, it's not just, you know, oil goes down and all of a sudden every retailer can immediately lower all of their costs because they've already paid for the product that is in the pump right now.
8: Right.
7: Or underground right now.
8: Yeah.
7: So it does take some time for that to be reflected on the price tag that you're seeing at the pump per gallon. And I don't know. I get... Like, if you can show me proof that somebody in Exxon is saying, yeah, we're going to start gouging people, then, yeah, that's a serious public trust issue, and that should be, I mean, prosecuted at least. But just like under the Biden administration, they never came up with the proof of this.
8: Right.
7: So, I don't know. It just always feels like desperation, like you're trying to work the refs or something.
8: Well, I think you are a little bit. I mean, I think, you know, when all of a sudden oil companies are like, gosh dang it, is he going to sick somebody else on us, you know, or whatever? I mean, you know, again, I don't know. And again, I don't understand the whole thing. It's very complicated. But I did see oil down again, like $5 a barrel again today almost. So, you know, it continues to drop. Mm-hmm. Stock market's blowing up again today. So, I mean, Not that matters a lot, I guess, when it comes to, well, you had to pay more when you're at the grocery store. I get it, man. I'm paying it, too. I understand. Mm-hmm. I mean, it sucks right now. And, you know, but like David, like you said, it doesn't happen overnight. It's not going to happen overnight.
7: Right.
8: Because you've already got the stuff on the shelves, and what you don't have, you got coming in still, and it doesn't affect that yet. It won't affect that yet. But, all right, well, we'll see where this goes. But I was a little taken aback by it when I heard him say that.
7: Yeah, it's not the first
8: time. And I think
7: time.
8: He understands that.
7: Yeah.
8: When he's like, I know you're probably surprised to hear me say this, and I am. Boy, am I ever. Yeah.
7: Yeah.
8: Yeah, so that was a weird sort of thing. All right, tipping is racist. Okay, I want to hear that one. Yeah, I want to hear this.
7: How's
8: one.
7: That for a transition right there?
8: I just did it. Yeah.
7: Yeah, Francesca Hong, this is the socialist who's the current favorite to win the Democrat nomination for governor in Wisconsin, and she has said, you know, I worked in a restaurant. I ran a restaurant is what she says all the time. She ran it right into the ground.
8: Yeah, she did.
7: And her parents had to bail her out. But anyway, she says tipping, that's racist.
10: We are finally having this conversation about, you know, how our industry really did come from it and kind of is rooted in white supremacy, that tipping in itself. If we look at the history of tipping and how racist it is and how it has kept wages low for Black people for a very long time. And if you look at tipping now, how different the scales are in terms of who receives higher percentages of tips over other folks.
7: So tipping in general is racist and people doing the tipping is racist as well. I don't know, man, because in my time working at restaurants, I know she brings up the kept wages low because the, you know, minimum wage, at least at the time I was waiting tables, was like $2.17 or something like that if mm-hmm. you were a tipped worker.
8: Mm-hmm.
7: But, man, there were a couple of restaurants I worked at where if I walked out of there at the end of a shift, like the lunch rush shift, with less than $150, I had a bad day.
8: Yeah.
7: And, I mean, again, it's not that you're going to get uber wealthy, you know, waiting tables, but you can make a pretty good living doing that. But
8: we're currently not taxing that, right?
7: At the federal tax, level.
8: Yeah. At the federal level.
7: States
8: yeah,
7: are still.
8: State, well, hell no.
7: Right.
8: No. Yeah. They doubled it. Yeah, probably. Yeah.
7: To make up for it.
8: Sure, yeah.
7: You just need to, yeah, you need to spread around the pain, of course, yeah.
8: Yeah.
7: All right. Let's go ahead and get to what's your story, Scott. All right. We're going to go around and we share a story that may not be the biggest one of the day, but you wanted to share it anyway. By your attention, Scott, what's your story this time?
8: Well, today my story comes out of Hollywood, Florida. WFLA is reporting this today. A restaurant in South Florida is giving diners a brand new experience, David.
7: Mm-hmm.
8: Nude dining.
7: Hmm.
8: The Class Soray Steakhouse in Hollywood, Florida. 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Dine bold. Dine free. Be free. That's how they're promoting it. Yes.
7: So are the waiters naked or are the patrons
8: no,
7: naked?
8: Just the patrons are naked. Apparently the waiters, it's clothing optional, but if they decide to, well, why not? So they said that they put a little post on Instagram. The experience is from 7 p.m. to 12 a.m. Mm-hmm. Nude attire is highly recommended. So our new dining experience is an in-person event where you can relax, connect, and enjoy delicious food completely au naturel. It's all about embracing freedom, good vibes, and great company. Come as you are and make memories that'll last a lifetime.
7: Just don't order the soup.
8: Gross.
7: Yeah, it just doesn't sound very sanitary.
8: No, it doesn't. Eating in the nude, unless you're by yourself at home and you're lazy as hell, I don't... must be at least 18 years old to enter. Respect and discretion is required, David.
7: Okay.
8: No touching without consent. Okay. If you get consent, I see. You know, we're really into like the deep end here, aren't we?
7: Yeah.
8: The steakhouse described itself as Miami's oldest and most respected private chef company. We typically cater to South Florida's refined epicureans. Now we have the number one steakhouse in Broward County. It's according to the website. According to Eventbrite, the next new dining is set for, by the way, David. Uh-huh. We should want to take some listeners. September the 7th, $173.23 for women to go naked, $287 and 41 cents for men.
7: I just love that. They always have to price it that way, too, because
8: of
7: otherwise
8: course
7: just
8: they do.
7: Be a bunch of pervy dudes sitting around.
8: Yes, naked, yeah. $344.50 for couples. And you can visit their website if you'd like to book a dinner for two for you and the special lady.
7: No, thanks. No.
8: Yeah, I like that. It's the happy hour ladies night thing, right?
7: Yeah, right. Exactly.
8: Ladies drink free. Men, it's $18,000.
7: Yeah, if it's at a steakhouse, though, you also lose the most important part of a good steak dinner is unbuckling the belt.
8: Yeah, there is no belt to unbuckle afterwards.
7: I know.
8: No,
7: you're just
8: no,
7: naked,
8: no.
7: Then it's just flopping out.
8: By the way, now you can't come in naked.
11: Someone said just hang the pants up on a hook and the shirt and
7: maybe
11: the underwear and socks
7: disrobing
11: and whatever.
7: Room?
11: Yeah, is there room for that? Because and by the way, when you're done with your meal, is there a time limit? Then do you got to go? I don't know. I don't know how this works.
7: Just be careful.
11: Turn some tables over, man.
7: just be very, very careful with the cutlery, okay?
11: I would say they should cut your meat for you before they even bring it to you. Yeah. No cutlery on the table whatsoever, yeah.
7: Oh, gosh. All right.
11: Wow.
7: Well, thank you for that image. All right.
11: You're quite welcome.
7: All right. It's What's Your Story? It's where we go around and share a story that caught our attention. May not be the biggest story of the day, but we wanted to share it anyway. Well, there's been a scandal in the Tour de France Femme, the women's
11: Tour de France. I heard about this. Oh, my gosh.
7: There are accusations of padded bras being used for an aerodynamic advantage that's taking the cycling world by storm as the Tour de France Femme takes place across Switzerland and France. So apparently how this works is that, like, during the time trials, a rounder chest will help reduce aerodynamic drag through something called chest fairing. It alters the airflow around the body, which reduces the pressure on the thighs. So you can move your thighs quicker. So it's actually banned. They made it clear you can't place objects on the chest or use clothing to alter the body shape of a rider. But there are some accusations that this has been going on. They've been stuffing the bras at the Tour de France.
11: That's incredible. I mean, who's the engineer that studied this?
7: Well, it's like the guy, remember during the Olympics, the skiers,
11: yeah,
7: the long jump or whatever they call it,
11: right.
7: Where they were during the suit fittings, they were injecting Mr. Knish.
11: Oh, that's right.
7: With,
11: yeah,
7: like something that makes it bigger, so that
11: right.
7: they could have extra material on their suit, which gave them better, well, hang time in the air.
11: Pardon the pun.
7: Yeah.
11: Okay. All right.
7: So during the fittings, they would, yeah, get the enlargement, and then they would have then it would get back to normal, and when they're ready to go off the ramp,
11: it
7: spreads
11: does.
7: Out,
11: yeah.
7: The extra material does, and provides extra lift.
11: That's crazy. That is so crazy.
7: There is,
11: I thought about this like in football with running backs and jock straps or something.
7: Well,
11: something more aerodynamic about that you can use, you know, I don't know.
7: I don't know, man. Where there's a will, there's a way to cheat, you know?
11: There really is.
7: It
11: yeah, it's amazing yeah. that someone figured this out. Yeah.
7: Yeah, like,
11: wow.
7: Let's just do this.
11: And, all right.
7: Well,
11: golly.
7: Boy, what was the testing like there?
11: I wonder that, too. I thought the same thing. What do you do with that? How do you figure that out?
7: By the way, yeah, the people that worked on this, if they were female, they got paid $100 an hour. If they were male, they had to pay $100 an hour.
11: Okay.
7: Yeah. Right. Got Nimrods in the news coming
11: man.
7: Up. Well, there was a somewhat honest thief, if you can believe it. We'll talk about that and also get a news update on the way here on the Mark Rubin Camp Garage.

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11: 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Triple Team Traffic.
12: Got a vehicle fire, I-4 eastbound before Conroy. It is on the right shoulder. Also a crash, I-4 westbound at 535. That has a right lane blocked. And a wreck on Cimarron Boulevard at Grant Street, affecting both northbound and southbound lanes. 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
13: The wildfires in Spokane, Washington remain at 0% containment. The fires also have forced nearly 65,000 people from their homes and destroyed some 700 buildings. Voters head to the polls today for another big primary election day in America. Ballots are being cast in Michigan, Missouri, Kansas, Virginia, and Washington State. And the push to bring Major League Baseball to Central Florida is moving forward, with the Orlando Dreamers releasing new renderings of a proposed state-of-the-art stadium and preparing to ask Orange County for hundreds of millions of dollars in tourism tax revenue.
11: Tomorrow morning on Orlando's Morning News with Scott Inez.
10: Hey, it's Greg Rhodes filling in for Scott this week. Tim Wilkins, Republican candidate for Congress in District 11, joined me on Tuesday, and I asked him about AI data center expansion in the area.
14: They'll bring 100 jobs to build them and 3 jobs to monitor them. So we really need to crack down on these before we let them just expand willy-nilly in our area.
10: And we'll continue those conversations as primary day inches closer near. Isaac Abdel Messiah with your local breaking news, and Torrance with the latest on your morning commute. And Tom Terry always looking into the weekend with our extended forecast on Orlando's only

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1: That's right. And here's a news update. Jordan Salinas. I apologize. I was pronouncing it differently yesterday. I was pronouncing it Salinas, but apparently it's Salinas. This is the armed citizen who helped stop a deadly shooting at that In-N-Out Burger in Twin Falls, Idaho.
0: Yes.
1: ABC News actually did an interview with him.
0: Really?
1: Good guy with a gun, absolutely. And this was very interesting to hear from him directly.
2: Investigators say two men, an off-duty state trooper, and this man, 35-year-old Jordan Salinas, fired back.
3: I peeked around the right-hand side of that sign closest to the road, and that's where I saw the individual with his rifle pointed at the vehicles.
2: Authorities believe those heroic actions drove the shooter from the scene and likely saved lives.
3: He seemed unusually comfortable aiming that rifle at those cars. And then as soon as some rounds started coming at him, everything changed. Immediately, all that, you know, all that bravado he had immediately crumbled.
1: Yeah, it's a different thing when you realize that it's a two-way range.
0: So he didn't hit him, huh?
1: I don't think so. I think it scared him off. He was pretty far away.
0: Jeez.
1: But yeah, and then the gunman wound up going and killing himself.
0: I imagine how that could have turned out, though.
1: Yeah, I mean,
0: awful.
1: It already is a tragedy, but yeah, it could have been a lot worse if you didn't have a couple of people willing to step up help prevent this. All right, let's get to Nimrod's in the news.
0: Yeah.
4: When the going gets tough,
5: damn it, this is too hard.
4: The dumb get dumber.
6: All right, Ian.
4: It's Nimrod's in the news on the Martley, Van Camp, and Robbins show.
7: I love the poorly educated.

0: say, no, I'm not drinking. I just had some NyQuil. Right. Well, police in Florida arrested a 35-year-old guy named Christopher Chofalo and showed him video of a burglary at a Cuban restaurant. He looked at the video and said, oh, yeah, I broke into the business a while back. I thought it looked familiar. Yeah, that's me. You got me.
1: Oh, my gosh.
0: Yeah. Now, he's been arrested nearly 20 times in Miami-Dade County. About half were alleged burglaries and robberies, so he's facing charges, of course. But at least he was honest about
1: that's
0: it.
1: Right. Well, yeah.
0: He's like, yeah, that's me. You got me. Whoop. 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
3: Got a vehicle fire, I-4 eastbound before Conroy. It is on the right shoulder. Also a crash, I-4 westbound at 535. That has a right lane blocked. And a wreck on Cimarron Boulevard at Grant Street, affecting both northbound and southbound lanes. 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From the WDBO Traffic Center, I'm Paul Cross.
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0: 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Orlando's news, weather, and traffic starts now.
2: 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I'm Isaac Abdel-Messiah with our top story. The Department of Veterans Affairs saying it's launching a new clinical trial to find out whether GLP-1 medication can curb alcohol cravings. Here's ABC's Yuri Benajud.
3: While these GLP-1 drugs have long shown their benefit for reducing weight, researchers are investigating how they may impact reward pathways in the brain, which feed cravings for alcohol and drugs. The VA now launching a clinical trial to test whether the drugs can also help treat alcohol abuse among the U.S. military and veteran community. Doctors are hopeful that perhaps one day, with enough evidence, the drugs may become approved to treat alcohol use disorder.
0: This is
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5: I'm Channel 9 Eyewitness News meteorologist Daniel McFarland, and we are watching quite a bit of changes over the next few days. More details coming up.
2: It's around 90 degrees here at Orlando's Severe Weather Station. I'm Isaac Abdel-Messiah, continuing our team coverage. Memorial services were held this week for the late Senator Lindsey Graham. Attention has now turned to the race for his Senate seat, with a special Republican primary set for August 11th. A crowded field of candidates, including Congressman Ralph Norman, Congressman Russell Fry, former Governor Mark Sanford, interim Senator Darlene Graham, and businessman Mark Lynch, is seeking the nomination. Mark Lynch joins Fox's Saturday in America to discuss the race.
6: What our campaign's about, putting God first again. That's how our country was founded. And that's the only way we will make America great again, is with God first again.
2: The late Senator Lindsey Graham's sister, Darlene Graham, was appointed by South Carolina Governor Henry McMaster to serve the remainder of her brother's Senate term. She was sworn in on July 14th. And a Harmony High School teacher faced an Osceola County judge Friday after he was accused of trying to meet a 14-year-old for sex. St. Cloud police arrested 34-year-old Hayden Anthus on Thursday. Police say Anthus spent nearly 2 months talking with an undercover detective who was posing as a 14-year-old girl online. Anthus has been employed as a high school geometry teacher with the Osceola County School District since 2017. But after his arrest on Thursday, the district says he was immediately banned from all district properties. Hunter Carlson, a sophomore in Anthus' classroom back in 2021, had this to say.
7: It's completely disgusting, and I'm glad he got caught. But there was always girls during lunchtime here, you know, just doing, hanging out and whatnot. So that's kind of weird.
2: On Friday, a judge granted Anthus a $5,000 bond for charges including unlawful use of a communication device and traveling to meet a minor. I'm Isaac Abdel-Messiah, WDBO News.
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9: I'm Channel 9 Eyewitness News meteorologist Daniel McFarland, and we are watching plenty of changes here in Central Florida over the next few days with the weather, starting off with the rain chances. Those morning rain chances should be out of here for a couple days as those sea breeze storms in the afternoons return. More heavy rain is expected for your weekend. For Channel 9 Eyewitness News, I'm meteorologist Daniel McFarland.
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10: On I-4, very heavy westbound delays starting at the 528, leading up to a crash before State Road 535 blocking your right lane. Another crash on State Road 536 southbound at East Gant Street blocking your left lane, and a stalled vehicle on the 417 southbound before John Young Parkway blocking your right lane. 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From the WDBO Traffic Center, I'm Kiera Wright.
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15: 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Coming up next, our final news roundup and information overload hour.
16: All right, news roundup and information overload hour. Our toll-free telephone number is 800-941-SEAN if you want to be a part of the program. All eyes are going to be on the five states now, midterm elections. We will have full coverage. Polls in Michigan closing at about 9, depending if they can count there or not, or if it's like California. I would think we're probably going to be able to make a call, you know, in my hour, 9 to 10 on the Fox News channel. I would say the overwhelming favorite is going to be our good friend, this lunatic, Abdul El Sayed, who's been out there campaigning with AOC and Grandpa Bernie and Hassan Piker, who celebrated, you know, America's socialist movement, who blamed America for 9/11, you know, so on and so forth. And this is now the new radicalized DSA, really Communist of America Party. The silence on the left has been deafening. El Sayed calling Schumer Democrats the biggest obstacle. Fetterman's an a-hole. Sayed saying he'd love to draft Chris Van Hollen as a Democratic Senate leader. Talks about undocumented people don't get access to driver's licenses. And it goes on and on and on. And it just never seems to end in terms of how radicalized this party is. You know, then you have this woman who's running to be the next governor in the state of Wisconsin, Francesca Hung. And, you know, she's talking about 86ing Donald Trump, and it's on tape. It's about time we effing 86 Trump, you know, gives a rambling answer when asked if Thanksgiving should be canceled. says the system is not working. When asked if she wants long term to abolish the police, she describes having a half white son being in proximity to whiteness. I mean, this is just crazy stuff, but this is, you know, this is Maine. This is Michigan. This is Texas. This is now 30 some odd candidates around the country. Now, let me tell you about David Kallman of the legal group, the Kallman Legal Group. They just won a big free speech case in Michigan against the Grosse Pointe school district. He has a client, Shane Pruitt, who will join us. Both of them will join us in a minute to talk about their case and the fight that they shouldn't have to take on for our kids to get a fair education. But anyway, Shane Pruitt won a preliminary injunction in a federal lawsuit to rescind an unlawful no trespass order issued against him in retaliation for Shane posting a video showing the display of a rainbow transgender pride flag at his middle school in September of 2024 because of the school's objection to his constitutionally protected speech. He was, you know, I guess they sent the police to Mr. Pruitt's home to serve a no trespass order. Mr. Pruitt asked various school officials for further information regarding the issue and received no answers before posting the video. And despite the school acknowledging that he never threatened anyone and that his comments were political free speech, they retaliated by publicly posting his picture in a school office with a statement warning everyone that he was a trespasser. Anyway, Shane Pruitt is with us along with his attorney, David Kallman of the Kallman Legal Group. Welcome both of you to the show.
17: Thanks, Sean. It's good to be back with you. We were on a few years ago with Carl Mankey, if you remember.
16: I do.
17: Or when we were fighting the COVID restrictions here from Governor Whitmer. So it's a pleasure to be back with you.
16: Well, we've learned a lot since then, haven't we, about Fauci and the lies and the origins of COVID and you know, American taxpayer dollars from the NIH being funneled to the EcoHealth Alliance, being funneled to the Wuhan Virology Lab, known for coronavirus research and for gain-of-function research. Talk about this case. David, we'll start with you, then we'll get Shane's perspective.
17: Yeah, thanks, Sean. This is such a clear-cut case, it's really surprising that we had to even bring it in federal court. We asked the school to lift this ban after a year and a half. Mr. Pruitt came to us, and it was a clear retaliation and punishment for his exercise of his free speech. And the school refused. They were, frankly, quite arrogant about it, that it was clear they would do it again if they wanted to and do it to anybody else. So we had a hearing with Judge White in Detroit a couple weeks back, and he issued a preliminary injunction. So now the ban is lifted. They had to remove our client's picture from the office, so he's no longer on the 10 most wanted list, I guess, in the school. And the judge ordered that they could take no further retaliatory actions against him. So it's a real big win for free speech rights for parents in Michigan.
16: Oh, I think that's great. Shane, talk about the process that caused you to speak out this way in the school and what you thought would happen and what did happen.
18: Well, it was, you know, it started pretty simple. We went to a back to school night, which middle school here in Grosse Pointe starts in fifth grade. So my 10-year-old was going there. And as we're going through seeing kind of a tour of the classrooms, we would see rainbow flag, a transgender flag, not in all the classrooms, but in a few. And to me, it didn't seem like a necessary part of education. So I had approached the principal like a week later about it and asked him, I said, is that something that has to stay up in the classrooms? And in short, he sent me to the superintendent. Both of them had given me the lip service of, hey, we don't make policy, talk to the school board. So I approached the school board with an email, and I had a lady who replied to me from the school board, a member of the school board, tell me their rights are protected, they're going to do what they want. And if you're so worried about having your kids see the color of the rainbow, why don't you send them to school in sunglasses? That was her reply. And after I got kind of that hostile reply from her, I thought, well, I don't have any options. I've talked to everybody and no one will have an actual open conversation about this. So I asked to do a tour of the school one day after school's dismissed. I said, could I come to them, have my son walk me through the school? I haven't seen the whole school. And I walked through and I videotaped a few of the classrooms that had the transgender flag up. The one particular flag I walked into, There was no visible American flag anywhere in the room, but there was a giant transgender flag from the ceiling of the room to the floor. It was huge. And I posted on Facebook, and I asked parents what they thought about it. And I spoke about how it's divisive, and you know, half the country probably doesn't agree with it, or even more. And they didn't like being exposed. That's what it came down to. They didn't like being exposed. They tried to intimidate me. They sent police to my house. They served me with a no trespass order. Said I can't ever go on any school property in the district ever again. And
16: excuse me, you're the parent of a 10-year-old kid that goes to that school, are you not?
18: Correct. And I pay taxes for that school.
16: Uh-huh. And they're telling you don't have the right to go to your kid's school. Do they think that they own your child? Do they think that they have total control over your children? Do they feel that they know better than you as a parent, and will circumvent your values behind your back? And if you dare to speak out, they think that their values are superior than your values? Because I happen to agree with your values.
18: Yeah. Well, what's happened, Sean, in the last 20, I don't know, plus years in this country because of the cancel culture mob, these teacher unions and the public schools in general, they've gotten this false sense of acceptance of their radical left programming, even though most parents are not on board with it. And it was that arrogance from that sense of acceptance that they have, that false sense of acceptance, that made them try to run that same old playbook on me. That's what it came from.
16: All right, let me go back to the legal standpoint. I mean, David, you're a great attorney. I mean, you win most of your cases, if not all of them. This was a slam dunk for you. I assume you took this case pro bono, and you did it because of principle. And, you know, it's just sad that this is what parents have to go through, and look at the amount of time that it takes to get these things resolved.
17: Yeah, absolutely, Sean. This should never have had to go to court at all. This is so clear cut. And, you know, parents just need to be willing to stand up and to let their voice be heard and not be afraid of pushback. You know, if we don't push these folks to follow the law, they'll violate your rights every day of the week. So it's a very important case. Now, whether or not they're going to appeal, we'll see. They have 30 days to appeal the decision to the Sixth Circuit. So we'll see if they do. If not, then we'll be back in court in September. We'll be getting a permanent injunction, and we'll go from there. But these free speech cases, these rights of everybody are so important. And the only way they're going to get enforced, Sean, is if parents stand up and are willing to fight and to do it appropriately.
16: Well, if they're so proud of what they're putting up in their school, why would they care if a parent shares it on Facebook? They're embarrassed that they're getting exposed. They're embarrassed that their private agenda, their indoctrination, if you will, is now out there for all to see. I would think that they would take pride in their pride, you know, presentation.
17: Of course, Sean. And in fact, the principal at the middle school, the next day after Shane posted his video, he put out a letter to the whole school saying, "Hey, Mr. Pruitt threatened nobody. This is his political speech. He has the right to do it." And said that what he did was appropriate. And yet they still banned him from the school, and he could only get permission to go back. In fact, one time Mr. Pruitt had to go. His son has asthma and was having an attack, and he didn't take his inhaler that day. And Shane had to go and pick him up at the school. And he had to wait out in the parking lot for 15, 20 minutes until they would approve him to pick up his son who was having a medical emergency. It was ridiculous. It's just ridiculous.
16: What has the fallout been for your son and for you, Shane Pruitt?
18: There is defamation stuff going on. So I'm not going to really speak on a lot of it, but one of those things there obviously is an issue when there are times of the essence. It's a medical emergency. But my son has definitely been harassed by kids. The first person that saw my picture posted up in the school in the office was one of his friends, and as soon as one of these kids see it, the whole school knows about it. They call him a homophobe. He was attacked the last month of the school year this year. A kid that's been constantly calling him a homophobe this whole time just snuck up behind him and hit him with a metal lunchbox in the head. So he's definitely shared his
16: are you gonna press charges?
18: It wasn't that serious. I mean, he's a tough kid, you know, so he kind of shook it off, and they suspended the other kid from what happened. But those kind of things he shouldn't have to deal with, obviously. But
16: no, I mean, they're harassed. Now, were there other kids that were supportive of your son?
18: Oh, yeah. He has a few friends that are supportive of it. But this indoctrination that they're pushing on these kids, they continue to make it more of a, I guess, a cool thing. A lot of the kids in the school now are like, oh, I'm LGBTQ. Well, if you're not LGBTQ, you're an ally. That's part of the plus. They keep moving the goalpost on this stuff so that they can incorporate more and more kids when it deters from the core community that that flag represents, right?
16: You know, and David, the irony here is that if you are in the LGBTQ, I don't even know what the A and the I, and they keep adding all these letters. Maybe they'll just use the whole alphabet, make it simple so we can all remember it and sing it at some point. But, you know, at the end of the day, there are many parents that don't want this. I actually happen to be of the belief we spend more per capita per student on education than any country in the industrialized world, and we have the worst test results. And, you know, maybe I'm a little old-fashioned. Maybe with that horrific record, maybe schools should focus on reading, writing, math, science, arithmetic, computers, AI, and important topics that will benefit them in their future life. You know, maybe I'm just old fashioned. If you can't mention God, okay, then all political agendas are out.
17: No, you're absolutely right, Sean. And education is a big issue right now in our primary between Mike Rogers and El Sayed. And we'll see if he wins today. If you believe the polls, he's going to win the Democrat primary.
16: Oh, I think he's winning, and I'm perfectly fine with it. I'll take that fight. And I hope the people of Michigan wake up, because that could be their reality.
17: I agree totally. And our race for governor, we have a primary, and John James is running, has been endorsed by President Trump. He's made education a very important.
16: He's endorsed by me, too. I love John James.
17: Yeah, he's great. And we've endorsed him a long time ago. And, yeah, it's going to be very interesting to see how these races turn out today. But I expect John James will win. I expect El Sayed will win. And Mike Rogers, if you, again, believe the polls, Sean, Rogers has a 10-11 point lead right now on El Sayed. So, you know, we're not, we kind of.
16: I'm very fond of Mike Rogers. I've known him a long time. He got very close before. I think that El Sayed and his associations with AOC and Grandpa Bernie and Hassan Piker are going to destroy his chances of winning.
17: I agree totally. I'm, you know, Michigan's a purple state. We all know it. But we're not ready to abolish the Senate. We're not ready to do all these crazy things, get rid of prisons, abolish the police, and all the things that they want to do. And that's why El Sayed has been distancing himself. In the last couple of weeks, his ads, they're like, I am not a democratic socialist, Sean. It's really funny to watch him trying to backtrack from it. But it's too.
16: Yeah, meanwhile, but he was out campaigning with Bernie and AOC and Hassan Piker. And Hassan Piker is apparently, according to one report, we haven't confirmed it, might be an advisor to his campaign. Good luck with that. Anyway, Shane, good for you. Glad you stood up. David, thank you for helping Shane and his family. We appreciate you as always. And thanks for being on the show.
17: It's always a pleasure, Sean. Thank you.
16: 800-941-SEAN is our number if you want to be a part of the program.
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2: ABC News, I'm Wayne Cabot. Voting no for Todd Blanche, Maine Republican Susan Collins, meaning President Trump's nominee can lose only one other Republican and still be confirmed as Attorney General. Collins uncomfortable, she says, with blanket tax immunity that Blanche arranged for Trump. Justice Department poll monitors are in place for Michigan's primary today, which ABC's Rick Klein says normally would not be unusual, but
3: because it's a state where President Trump has alleged without evidence to have seen voting irregularities because of how aggressive this Department of Justice has been, it definitely raises eyebrows.
2: The Michigan Senate race is a test to see if voters support the mainstream Democrat, Representative Haley Stevens, or the socialist-leaning progressive Dr. Abdul Al-Sayed. Ohio's Max Miller, now under an ethics investigation for alleged domestic abuse, says tonight he will not quit Congress or his reelection campaign. Armed suspect arrested at Trump National in L.A. while taking pictures.
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15: I'm Channel 9 Eyewitness News meteorologist Daniel McFarland, and we are watching plenty of changes here in Central Florida over the next few days with the weather, starting off with the rain chances. Those morning rain chances should be out of here for a couple days as those sea breeze storms in the afternoons return. More heavy rain is expected for your weekend. For Channel 9 Eyewitness News, I'm meteorologist Daniel McFarland.
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16: In Seminole County, we've got a stalled vehicle on I-4 in the eastbound express lanes before State Road 434. That's now finally off to the right shoulder. On the main line, I-4 has slow traffic westbound between 528 and 535, as well as approaching US 27. I-4 eastbound is looking pretty good for the most part, just some slow traffic approaching 535. And on the turnpike, slow traffic southbound between Osceola Parkway and US 192. From the WDBO Traffic Center, I'm Kiara Wright.
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17: 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You know, I quote it and I say it, but maybe I don't play it enough. Linda was actually making this point to me, and I said, you know what? That's probably a good point. Maybe I don't play it enough. Maybe I should play it more so people really understand how nuts this DSA new radical left is. I mean, we now have 30 some odd DSA people that are running for various offices. We'll start with James Talafrico. You know, healthcare is a human right, not a privilege. Oh, a lot of good that Obamacare did. Nobody ever wants to talk about the failure of Obamacare. Why are so many people coming from Canada? Because they have universal healthcare, single payer system there, and they come to the United States because they don't have enough time to wait for the care, the inferior care that they're getting there. Here's what he said.
18: Healthcare is a human right. It is not a privilege. I just, since we are in church, and because I said BS earlier, if you read our scriptures, if you read the New Testament, what does Jesus spend most of his time doing? It's not, well, you already know. Okay. It's not preaching. It's not teaching. It is healing the sick. And in Matthew 25, scripture says that's how we will be judged and how we will be saved, by healing the sick.
17: Then here's Talafrico, Mr. Six Gender himself. God is non-binary and, of course, championing the rights of biological men to have access to abortion. I didn't know biological men could have abortions. I didn't know they can get pregnant. I might have to go back to school. But he's talking here about preventing men and women's sports being a culture war fight.
19: You have been empathetic toward and voiced support for trans people. That you have not been willing to join in the demonization of trans people that motivates so many candidates right now, and that the Republican Party has relied on so heavily in general election campaigns. What's your response to that?
20: I mean, I don't think we win by selling people out. Mm-hmm. And we're refusing to do that in this campaign. This is a campaign of, by, and for all Texans. And I think people are really tired of these culture war fights that are designed to tear us apart, designed to get us angry. I mean, there are difficult issues. Trying to figure out trans athletes in sports, that's an issue where we could actually come to a policy solution. But instead, politicians like Ken Paxton, they use those difficult issues to rile people up, to divide us, to distract us, in order to win power for themselves.
17: Now, this guy, remember, he's running a, you know, vegan campaign in the cattle state of Texas. He's against drilling in Texas. Six genders. What are the other four? Because I can only name two. You know, God is non-binary. All those years I say the Our Father prayers, but these people are nuts. Now, many of them supported by Hassan Piker, the guy that, you know, blamed America for 9/11, celebrating the socialist movement, actually saying something to the effect recently that no presidential candidate in 28 will support Israel, to that effect. You know, ridiculous for undocumented people, El Sayed saying, you know, El Sayed is out there campaigning with Hassan Piker, blaming 9/11 on America. You know, he now wants Schumer to go away. He calls Fetterman an a-hole. Listen.
0: So you have all these plans of things to do in the Senate. Who are your biggest obstacles in the Democratic caucus?
21: I mean, clearly he's already presented himself, the current leader.
0: Schumer.
21: Yeah.
0: Like, who do you think is, like, the biggest set of problems among
21: Fetterman? Fetterman is probably the biggest issue. Fetterman is the sitting counter-argument to the kind of Midwest politics that I think really can work. He's also just an...
17: Then Al Sayed says it's ridiculous for undocumented people to get... people don't get access to a driver's license. Driver's license is for illegals. Okay, just to make sure. Let's play it.
21: Beyond that, I look forward to pushing forward legislation that would preempt localities from participating with ICE and using their local resources to do the same. Beyond that, we've also got to make sure that in this state, we are not discriminating by documentation status. Right now, if you're undocumented, you don't get access to a driver's license. So you're stuck. You don't get access to a lot of the basic things the state offers everybody else. And I think that's ridiculous. And so we've got to stop discriminating that way.
17: Then you have this Wisconsin candidate for governor. Her name, Francesca Hong. This woman now says, we found a tape. We unearthed a tape. It's about time we effing 86 Trump. Linda, correct me if I'm wrong. Didn't James Comey get in trouble for that very thing with, you know, putting that in the sand, which is accused of doing?
22: He was just walking on the beach, boss. I don't know where you're going with this.
17: Well, I mean,
22: the sudden shell formation. It happens to all of us in perfectly readable numbers.
17: Happens to everybody. You walk by the shells, they move themselves into, you know, just 86-47. Anyway, here's what she said.
23: In the restaurant industry, when we're out of something, we say it's 86th. And I'd say it's about time we 86 Trump. He represents the utter failure of our government to keep us safe from threats, both viral and systemic.
17: Then she gives a rambling answer when asked if Thanksgiving should be canceled. Wisconsin, does this represent your values?
24: Do you still believe that Thanksgiving should be canceled?
23: I'm a chef, and one of the first meals that I made that was... for the community when I was 16 was a Thanksgiving meal. You know, I always think my hospitality background in owning a restaurant for 7-8 years, that bringing folks around the table to share conversation and build community is always a good thing. But Thanksgiving is also a time that's incredibly painful for many people in our communities. And so I think there I wanted to make sure that people understood that there are multiple views, but you know, views can evolve. And the position that I'm running for right now, and I think my background as a chef, will actually help me become a better governor that's able to bring more people to the table.
17: Then Francesca Hong talks about the system not working when asked if she wants to abolish the police. Well, obviously, abolish the police, abolish the police, abolish the police. We know where she stands, but listen.
25: Do you still long-term want to abolish police? The ultimate.
23: You know, I believe that we have to be serious about public safety, and I'm going to be a governor that is more serious than anyone else in making sure that we are building systems of care, that we are focusing on lowering crime, getting guns off of our street, and making sure that folks who are incarcerated, which 90% of those folks will be going back to community, that we're lowering recidivism rate. And it's, you know, appalling to me that, you know, for folks who are working within our prisons, they have some of the highest suicide rates of any job and occupation. So this system is not working. If we want to be serious, we better be putting these billions into the things that we know prevent crime.
17: I mean, this is the radicalization that we keep telling you about. You know, I keep telling you, They are saying it openly and putting it in writing to eliminate the presidency, the U.S. Senate, the judiciary, amnesty for illegals, abolish borders, abolish ICE, defund the Department of War in a dangerous world. How stupid are these people? End all deportation, eliminate cash bail, establish a wealth tax, cradle to grave, womb to the tomb, Green New Deal, abolish prisons, abolish police, public ownership of corporations. This will upend the USA in ways you can't even imagine. This is your future if you do not get involved in 90 days. And that is 3 months from today, this midterm election will take place. You understand why I'm so urgent about it? Why have I been saying I'm asking? Well, I ask a few things. 3 hours a day on radio, that's all I ask. 1 hour on TV, that's all I ask. It's not a lot. And then my new podcast. It's not a lot to ask, but if nothing else, please convict yourself in your heart, your mind, and your soul that you're going to vote and stop these lunatics this election year. Let's get to our phones. Let's say hi to Ron in Pennsylvania. What's up, Ron? How are you? Glad you called.
1: Oh, hi, Sean. I want to talk about the insane Democrats.
17: Well, there's a lot to say about them.
1: I know. But don't repeat this line. You've repeated it, Fox, Newsmax, News Nation, a lot of right-wing podcasters. Now, you know who John Fitzgerald Kennedy was, right?
17: I do, of course.
1: For me to say that the more moderate Democrat candidate, he has to meet the John F. Kennedy standard. And as far as I'm concerned, there ain't no Democrat alive today that could come close to that.
17: Well, John Fitzgerald Kennedy, JFK, dropped the top marginal rates dramatically. It became the platform of Ronald Reagan and then later the platform of President Trump. He was very pro national security, national defense. He would not be welcome in today's radicalized DSA Communist Party that now dominates. And, you know, and with the exception of your Senator John Fetterman, there's not one mainstream Democrat out there. There's just not. You have the best Democrat in the country in your state who's willing to speak out the way he speaks out. I give him a lot of credit. Ron, thank you. Appreciate it, man. 800-941-SEAN if you want to be a part of the program. Let's say hi to John in Missouri. John, hi. How are you? Glad you called.
2: Thank you for taking my call, Sean. God bless you and Linda for doing Liberty's work. It means a lot to us.
17: Thank you. We appreciate it. I'll speak on Linda's behalf for her contribution when we don't have to edit her.
2: Yes, you get the touchdowns, but she does the blocking, right?
22: Thank you, John.
17: She doesn't even know what that analogy means.
22: I don't
17: means.
22: Need
17: she doesn't
22: to know.
17: Know
22: I can tell by
17: plane.
22: His tone he's nice, and that's good enough for me.
17: Okay. Yep. Whatever you say. Okay.
2: Okay, well, what? Reason I called, I wanted to talk about this Marxist Madami. I mean, we know he's as sharp as a marble, but this taxpayer-funded grocery stores, so now he's going to control who can shop there, which means it's probably going to be paid by people on food stamps, which is taxpayer-funded. Now, if it wasn't about control and power, why don't you just give them an extra 30% and not go through the whole issue of the money that it's going to cost to do what he's trying to do with the grocery stores? It's about power and control, like you said earlier.
17: Well, let me give you some background on this. So Mamdani now is spending $50 million already on one location. I think it's in Harlem. And they're going to be offering people a 30% discount. That means it will all be subsidized. On top of, by the way, the front page of the New York Post yesterday, they're now, you know, crooks to cooks was the headline in the New York Post. Woke Mamdani brings farm to table dining to city inmates. So we reached out to Mamdani's office about needing ID at these, you know, free grocery stores, you know, and government run grocery stores. And they responded, which we were very happy about, said NYC grocery stores will be open to everyone. There will be no system to verify, identify residency or income. No one will be asked to show ID to shop. Now, then they had this. The only system Under discussion is a customer card designed by the private operator to help manage supply and prevent people from buying large quantities of discounted staples for resale. So you do need a card. Now, they don't like it because it exposes their hypocrisy, because you don't need any ID in New York State to vote. So it's just it's smoke and mirrors. It's not real. It's so typical. It's just, it's an obfuscation. You know, they're using all independently operated. I'm like, independently operated, my ass, they're full of crap. They're just outright lying. You shouldn't need any ID. Oh, it's to make sure that you don't hoard the low prices we're giving. Okay, but you need some kind of ID to identify yourself as not being one of those people. But you can vote without any ID at all. And this is all madness. 800-941-SHAWN if you want to be a part of the program. Good call, my friend. Born on America's Darkest Day, 9/11/01. 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